0: Well, the changeup is really his go-to offering, and against right-handed hitters, they have struggled against it. First pitch to Lux. That's strike one. And his last start against OKC is the 0-1. Curveball floats inside, a ball and a strike. He got 12 swings on that changeup. 8 of them were whiffs. It's a 67% whiff rate. 1-1. Down and out. 2-1. And for the season, he's getting whiffs at about a 58% clip with that pitch. That's incredibly high. Outrageously high. 2-1. Swing and a miss. There's the slider, and now it's 2-2. Going deep into his bag here in this fifth inning, Austin Gomber. Two down. Round Rock trails at 3-0. Nobody on. Lux the batter. The kick, the pitch. And it swung on and bounced up the middle. Shortstop Martin on the first base side. His second gloves and tosses on to first. So Austin Gomber has retired 9 in a row. He's in a groove. He's worked 5 innings tonight, allowed just the 3 runs in that first. We'll go to the top of the 6th. Durham 3, Round Rock nothing.
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0: Round Rock and Durham going to the top of the sixth here from Durham Bulls Athletic Park, downtown Durham, North Carolina. 3-0 lead for the Bulls. Jonah Bryan to lead things off. KC Hunt still on the mound, and his first pitch is in for strike one. So Round Rock ended the no-hit bid in the fifth. Cooper Johnson, a one-out double. Now Jonah falls behind, and the 0-1. And that breaking ball never comes down. It's a ball and a strike. Bryan is 0-2 tonight. He struck out in the first. He flew out to the first baseman in the third. 1-1. Swings and smashes it foul. Watch out in that Durham bullpen. It hooked into there, and I think one of the guys might have got tagged by that. One of them sprinted out, ran onto the field there. 1-2, and Bryan swings a little looper, one hopper to the third baseman. Delgado gloves and tosses across. Jonah's retired there. So one away brings up Cam Colley. It's one of the most unique bullpen situations that probably still exists here in Durham. Obviously, the bullpens are still on the field. That is unique because we don't see that in the Pacific Coast League anymore. As Hunt's first pitch to Cam Colley, and it's a breaking ball that misses 1-0. But also where the relievers are housed here. 1-0, Colley out in front. It's a ball and a strike. It's dug out underneath behind the bullpen mound. There's not a screen in front of them as Colley swings and misses, but the railings for them to hang over and no netting. So that line drive that Bryan just hit that went foul went right into that bullpen dugout, I guess you could call it. Hunt turns in the 1-2 pitch. Cam swings a liner right at the shortstop. Williams didn't have to move at all, just reached up right above his cap, two away. Brings up Diego Castillo, who's 0-1 with a walk in this game. Right on right here is Hunt's first pitch. That's up and in. Castillo bends back as that fastball heads up near his head. A kick of the 1-0. That's down. Two balls and no strikes. Castillo 5 for his first 15 with the Express. And the pitch. Called strike. It's 2-1. Castillo, 28 years old, signed out of Venezuela. Lined up and the pitch. That's high. Made his major league debut in 22 with Pittsburgh, but he was originally signed by the Yankees as a 17-year-old. Was traded to the Pirates in 21, part of the package going back to Pittsburgh for closer Clay Holmes. Rangers signed him to a minor league deal about a week ago as this pitch comes in, and it's a strike. Slider to make it 3-2. Two outs, nobody on for Round Rock. Express have had four base runners tonight. We're in this top of the sixth, the 3-2. Castillo swings a liner and squeezing the glove with two hands. Delgado at third. A couple of baseballs smoked, but both of them result in outs. And that's the way things are going right now for the E-Train. We go to the bottom of the sixth. 3-0 Durham. Austin Gomber returns to the mound when we come back on Sports Radio AM 1300 The Zone and the free iHeartRadio app.
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0: Not a whole lot of offense in this game. Round Rock and Durham going to this home half of the sixth. Austin Gomber back out to the bump. 82 pitches. They'd love to toss six innings for a second consecutive start. And lefty will face the three-hitter Carson Williams, and his first pitch is low. So Gomber has retired nine in a row after a leadoff single in the third. Not allowed a base runner. The pitch. Williams swings and pops it up. First baseline and out of play. So it's a ball and a strike. Williams, four homers, 18 RBIs, but he has punched out twice facing the left-hander. Gomber's pitch. Waved at. Curveball downstairs, and it's 1-2. And Williams has just not looked comfortable in any of these plate appearances tonight. He's just not seeing Gomber well at all. The curveball had him well out in front. And the 1-2. And tried the changeup. Johnson held it out for a while. They don't get the call. It's 2-2. No challenge here from Cooper. And that one might have nicked the corner. 2-2. Down and away, it's 3-2. And I think there might be a little bit of frustration in the Round Rock dugout that there was no challenge there, because it was so close. I mean, that would have made it a strikeout. Some of the reactions after Cooper looked into the dugout, 3-2, and swung on and rolled. Broken bat, roller to the third base. But Castillo gobbles it up and tosses across. There's one away. Just based off the body language in that Round Rock dugout, guys were slumped over as if to say, challenge that. We haven't used one tonight. If you think it's a strike or close in a spot like that, to save Gomber who's trying to go six innings, go ahead and fire one off. But Gomber still gets the first out of this sixth. And now Dom Keegan bats. And that first offering is in for strike one. It's such a tricky part of the game now, the challenge system for these guys, the 0-1 swing and a miss, 0-2. And, you know, we've had it here at this level for 3 years. Really, this is season four. We saw it in 23. And back then it was three challenges as the 0-2, and Keegan leaves this high. But now that there's only two, it's felt like this year in particular, guys have just been very selective on when to use it. They don't want to make a mistake with it, so then they don't use them at all. 1-2. Keegan swings and bounces this foul third baseline. So the count stays at a ball and two strikes. Round Rock and Durham here. The kick of the pitch. Swing and a miss. Keegan strikes out. Gomber with his sixth K of the night. There's two down in this bottom of the sixth. Well, he's looked great. I mean, that was a tough first inning for him. He battled back. Round Rock had Aiden Anderson ready to come into this game. And instead, Gomber bears down. First pitch now to the right-hander in Logan Davidson, and he'll take ball one. The kick and the pitch. Davidson swings. It's a ground ball to the shortstop. Martin's got it. Tosses across to first. Three up, three down for Gomber in this sixth. He's retired the last 12 that he's faced. A terrific start for Austin Gomber. That makes back-to-back tremendous outings for the big lefty. We'll go to the seventh. 3-0. Durham has the lead.
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0: Round Rock and Durham going to this top of the seventh. Austin Gomber's night is done. Six innings, four hits, three runs. They were all earned, all of them coming in that first inning. A walk and six strikeouts. And give him a lot of credit. He's unfortunately in line to get a loss right now, but it's another quality start for the Southpaw. Gomber's starting to come around after a tough start to the season. These last really three starts have looked more like the guy that we heard about when the Rangers signed him this offseason. So Richie Martin will swing and miss at this first pitch from KC Hunt, and it's 0-1. Now the one strike offering, that's down and away, and it's 1-1. Three runs, four hits, one error for Durham. It's no runs a hit and an error for Round Rock. Game number two of the series on this Wednesday night. A 1-1. That's up and away, 2-1. They just lit the bull in left field, a tradition that happens in the sixth inning in this ballpark. If you have seen the movie Bull Durham, it's the 2-1. Fastball is up and away, it's 3-1. They've got a giant bull posterized above the left field wall. Now in Bull Durham, I believe it's in right center field. Martin swings and misses here, and it's 3-2. But that same bull is here at this ballpark. It's one of the defining features of DBAP. As Martin swings and pops it up first baseline, it gets out of play. And so that snorting bull, the eyes light up in red, and then smoke starts to come out of his snout, and then his tail starts to move up and down. It's quite terrifying. Payoff pitch. Martin swings and hooks this into left for a clean single. That sounded good from Richie Martin. Got the barrel all over it, rips it into left. There's the second hit of the night for the Express. So the leadoff man is aboard in this seventh. A guy that has 10 stolen bases this year, and Round Rock trailing at 3-0, you're trying to get something going. You wonder if maybe Richie will try and swipe a bag here. Gilberto Celestino, the batter, 0-2 today. First offering, he'll swing a bouncer. Shortstop behind the bag, going to second and getting the out there. No, they didn't get it. And throw it to first, Williams. He'll only get the out at first. Martin hustling into second. It is not a double play. Looked like it was going to be 6-3 unassisted. Instead, Martin stays on the base paths, and there's one down for Nick Prado. Well, that's all Richie Martin. Got a great jump off the bat, and I was surprised that Williams actually didn't either try to flip or just throw to first there, but he tried to beat Richie to the bag. Durham lucky they even got an out on this at first base. So it was a close play there. First pitch to Prado is in for strike one. And Williams got it deep behind the bag at second and to sprint up to second base. So Martin off second, Hunt's 0-1. Prado takes low. And so it's a ball and a strike. Prado is blown out to right field twice in this game. Both of them out to deep right, the 1-1. And he swings and lifts this to shallow left, coming on the left fielder. It drops in. Richie will hustle around third and stop there. The shortstop, Williams, and the left fielder, Malloy, out there just could not come up with it. It dropped in between them. So Prado flares a single to left. Round Rock's in business. Tying run coming to the plate in the form of Cooper Johnson, who's probably had the best night offensively of this group. He has walked and doubled. So the Express were being no hit through the first 4 1/3 of this game. Hunt's first pitch. Cooper swings away and fouls it back. It's 0-1. Best opportunity. They've got a man on third for the first time tonight. It comes in this top of the seven. Durham holds a 3-0 lead. Hunt grips behind his back. Now the pitch. And that's upstairs. So it's a ball and a strike. Cooper has two homers this year. He's got eight RBIs. The average at 182 coming into tonight. He and Jose Herrera sharing the catching duties. And the 1-1. And he'll take a rip at this. It's a high fly to deep left. Center fielder going out. Bush Jr. He's going to play it off the top of the fence. The Blue Monster scoring from third is Martin. Right behind him is Prado. Round Rock has made this a one-run game. It's now 3-2. Cooper Johnson doubles off the left field wall. Just missed a homer out toward left center. So it's an extra base hit, the second one of the night for Cooper. And now the tying run on second base here. Dairon Blanco will be the batter, and we'll have a new pitcher enter. So it's a right-hander to take over for Durham. Round Rock down 3-2 now. Cooper Johnson drives in two with his double. We've got a ball game here in this seventh inning. Don't go away. 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
0: 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Back at Durham Bulls Athletic Park, 3-2 game. Round Rock trails it by a run. It's the right-hander taking over here for Durham, Luis Guerrero. And his first pitch to Dairon Blanco. That'll miss for ball one. Blanco 0-2 tonight. Cooper Johnson just drove in two with his double off the fence in left center. Guerrero look at second, the 1-0. That's high, and it's 2-0. Blanco with three RBIs this season. He has grounded out to the shortstop and flown out to right in this game. Top half of the seventh, the 2-0. That's not close. 3-0. So Luis Guerrero, who appeared with the Red Sox in 24 and in 25, he's got 27 and a third of work in his big league life and a career 2.63 ERA up there. 3-0. Blanco takes the breaking ball for a strike, and it's 3-1. 17th round pick by the Red Sox in 2021. A look at second, a 3-1 offering. Swing and a miss over the top of a cutter, and it's 3-2. This is his 13th outing with Durham this year. 14 innings of work, it's 9 earned runs. A look at second, and the payoff pitch. Swung on and tapped foul. Got Aaron Zavala in the on-deck circle. Only one out. And how big was Richie Martin getting into second and avoiding the double play? Looked like it could have been a 6-3 unassisted double play. Instead, Martin hustles into second, beats it out. They only get the out at first. Payoff pitch. Blanco swings. High hopper. Third baseman waits back on it. Delgado gloves. Throws to first. It pulls Sable off the bag. Blanco is safe. This infield defense for Durham the first two nights of this series has been questionable. I mean, that's the third throw we've seen pull Sable off the bag, or it's thrown in the dirt. It was down the line at first. He had to come off, and now it's first and second. Looked like a routine play. Third baseman Delgado did not need to rush that throw, and he did. Second error tonight for Durham. First pitch to Zavala. Ground ball to the first baseman. Sable turns and throws to second, and they got it. Blanco can't believe it. It looked like he was safe. I can't believe Sable threw that direction. Wow. So they get the out over at second base, and it's been on the corners. I mean, again, what we were just saying, this infield defense for the Bulls. I mean, Sable, that's a ball he should just go to the bag with at first. Throws back to second. Kyle Moore is out to argue right now. Chatting here with Raul Moreno. He does not like this call. And it's a friendly conversation right now, but Kyle cannot be happy. That was certainly going to be bases loaded here with one away. Instead, there's two outs. Jonah Bridebats, men on the corners. He trained down by a run, first pitch. And Bride takes a slider for strike one. Cooper Johnson on third, Aaron Zavala on first. And the 0-1. Fast ball for strike two. Jonah hitless tonight and in this series. He is 0 for his first seven. He does have a walk. Right on right here. Guerrero comes set. And the 0-2. And it's swung on and lifted. Center field. Bush Jr. doesn't move much. To his right, a step. Makes the catch. So the Express scored twice in this seventh, but they leave a little meat on the bone here. It's two runs on three hits. They'll leave two men on, and we go to the bottom of the seventh. 3-2 ball game. Durham has the lead.
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Rock in Durham. Heading to this SOMAP, the 7th, 3-2, Bulls lead it. It's another one-run game for the Express. They're addicted to them this year. They played in 13 one-run games. Round Rock 2-11 in those. Hoping to change their fortune tonight after a tough one-run loss yesterday. So Robbie Ahlstrom enters. It's another left-hander. Austin Gomber exits, 6 innings, 4 hits, 3 earned. Gomber was great. A walk and

0: this year that they have scored five runs or more in. Deep breath and the 1-2 pitch. Down and away. Wouldn't chase at that slider. That's Ahlstrom's best pitch. It's the one he's worked on the most with John Gobel, who was Round Rock's pitching coach last year, pitching coordinator now on the minor league side. And it is a vicious slider that gets plenty of whiffs. But Levin's able to hold up. Two down, nobody on. 2-2 the count and the pitch. And it swung on and lifted in the air to center. Celestino going over towards the gap, calling for it in front of Jonah Bryant. They'll make the catch. So Robbie Ahlstrom enters a 1-2-3 seventh out of the bullpen. And we'll head to the eighth. 3-2. 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

Back in Durham, Round Rock trails it by a run, 3-2 ball game. And Cam Colley will lead things off in this top of the eighth. And the right-hander Luis Guerrero back out to the mound. Three runs, four hits, two errors for Durham. It's two runs, four hits, and an error for Round Rock. Guerrero kicks and fires. This one's down and away. So a ball and two strikes. To apologize. Coming back late from break here. Johnny Cobbler, our audio engineer, a little bit busy running down the hallway in between the break. Had to use the restroom. JC always at the top of his game, but took a little bit longer to get down to that restroom about 300 yards away as Colley fouls this off. So 2-2. Express scored twice in that top of the seventh. And they have some late inning magic here. Guerrero the set. The pitch. Watch out. Up and in. And so it's 3-2. Well, you'd love to get Colley aboard here to start this top of the eighth. 3-2. He swings, and Sable, the first baseman, kind of slipped, and it gets into right for a single. I don't know what happened there. Blake Sable going over to his right just kind of slipped, didn't have any traction. And so there's a man on to begin this eighth inning. It's a hit for Cam. Love to see a replay on that. Looked like it was going to be maybe a one-hopper to him.

0: never got over to it. So Colley's aboard. First pitch. And taking away is Diego Castillo. It's 1-0. The kick and the 1-0 offering. And that's a strike. Yeah, and Sable was just a second late getting over there because of the fact that he just kind of slipped, turning to his right. 1-1. Castillo swings, bouncing ball. Second baseman to his left, Lux. He'll just throw on to first. Bounces it past the first baseman. It rolls toward the Round Rock dugout off the netting. Colley rounding third, heading to the plate. Here he comes. He's tagged out by Sable, the first baseman. What just happened? A throwing error by Lux to first. It bounced off the Round Rock railing, their dugout out in front. Sable got it and then sprinted to the plate. Nobody was home. Colley thought he could score. He's tagged out by the first baseman. What in the world? So there's the first out. Diego Castillo's on second after all that. And here's Richie Martin. Chaotic play here. And again, more infield defense that has been questionable for Durham. Wow, the throw from Lux wasn't close. I don't know what's going on with him right now. I mean, that throw was horrendous. He was going to his left and he just one hopped it there. I mean, he had his feet set, but we've seen multiple throws like that from him. So on second base here, Castillo, quick visit to the mound for Durham pitching coach Brian Reif. And the pitch to Richie Martin. It's a ground ball to the third baseman. Delgado throws on the move, double pumps, and it's in time. Close play. Richie almost beat it out. So Martin is retired. Three errors tonight from the Durham infield. And the first pitch here to Gilberto Celestino. It's a breaking ball for strike one. Celestino is 0-3. Tying runs on second, the 0-1. Swing and a miss, and it's nothing in two. Durham with a one-run advantage. Round Rock trying to manufacture a run. They nearly did on an error. Camp Colley tried to score from first on a throwing error to first base. The pitch. Celestino fouls it back. It was high, but he got a piece of it. Hamrock is now out hitting Durham in this game 5-4. The 0-2. Got him looking. So Celestino strikes out. He's now 0-4 tonight. And Round Rock cannot manufacture a run. They'll leave a man on. Still a one-run lead for Durham. 3-2 as we go to the bottom of the eighth.
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1: Back here in Durham, Round Rock right now trails it by a run. It's 3-2. 3 runs, 4 hits, 3 errors for Durham, 2 runs, 5 hits, and 1 error for Round Rock. So the Express threaten in that 8th inning. Can't take advantage of a throwing error by Gavin Lux. And so now Durham will try and add some insurance. Blake Sable will lead things off. Left down lefty, Robbie Ahlstrom just threw a scoreless 7th. And Sable tries to get a bunt down. And that sinker was coming toward him. It was like trying to get out of the way there. Ends up making contact and fouling it off. It's 0-1. So Ahlstrom retired the side in the 7th inning, including a strikeout. Robbie looked terrific. Quick frame. The pitch. Sable swings and slices it foul. It's 0-2. Hey, let's go to this date, Nolan Ryan history. So we take a look back. May 6th, 1984. Mets and Astros at Shea Stadium. Ahlstrom's 0-2. That's out the plate, away, a ball and 2 strikes. It was the 19-year-old rookie, Dwight Gooden, facing 37-year-old Nolan Ryan on this date 42 years ago. Kicking the 1-2. And it got him looking. A slider from Robbie. His 2nd strikeout tonight. Sable retired. Brings up Homer Bush Jr. now. So the Express have a chance to get through tonight only using Austin Gomber and Robbie Ahlstrom after Josh Steven was brilliant for 6 innings last night. So this bullpen could be well rested if we don't play past the 9th tonight. We'll see. Bush Jr. fouls this away, and it's 0-1. But Dwight Gooden versus Nolan Ryan, it was a Sunday afternoon at Shea Stadium. 39,294 were in attendance. And this was a game that had a lot of hype to it because of the youngster in Gooden. As now this is lined into right field. A 1-out single for Homer Bush Jr. And so Durham has a man on, and Gavin Lux is coming up. Gooden, who came to the big leagues in 1984 straight from A-ball. He had 300 strikeouts in 191 innings in 1983, and the Mets said, let's put him in the big leagues. Ahlstrom looks over at first, his first offering here to Lux. Long hold, now the pitch. That's high and tight for ball one. And so it was Dwight Gooden who couldn't make it out of the 3rd frame. He allowed 8 earned runs on 6 hits with 2 walks and 4 strikeouts. As he would get the loss on this day, Nolan Ryan would throw a complete game, as you'd expect. It's Lux. It'll take, and that one will miss low. It's 2-0, but a challenge here from Cooper Johnson, and we'll see if he can get one back for Robbie Ahlstrom. First challenge Express have made today, and this one is a strike, so the call is overturned. So the Express still have both their challenges. 1 out and a man on first for Durham. They lead it 3-2, bottom of this 8th inning. Ahlstrom kicks and now throws over to first. Then back to the bag goes Bush Jr. But Nolan Ryan, complete game, just 1 earned run. It was a George Foster double in the 1st frame. He'd allow 6 hits, walk 2, and strike out 7. This was a young Mets team Ryan was facing, as now Bush Jr. takes off, now tries to head back to first. The throw from Johnson, they nabbed him. Homer Bush Jr. taken off the bases. What a throw from Cooper Johnson. Perfectly executed right on the first base bag. Nick Prado quickly stabbed that tag down on him, and there's two away. So left on left here, Ahlstrom now in an 0-2 count. The pitch. Called strike and a challenge here from Lux. That was the 0-1 pitch. Now it's 0-2, but we'll get a challenge here. Lux thinks that one missed. We'll take a look at the board, and it did miss. So the call is confirmed. We've got all kinds of count issues here. It's 3-1 right now. They had the count wrong. We had 0-2. No, it was 2-2. Would have been, but now it's 3-1. So a successful challenge for Durham. And the 3-1. This is slice foul, and now it's 3-2. So neither team has missed on a challenge tonight. Durham is 3-for-3. Round Rock, 1-for-1. Back to this day, Nolan Ryan history. 22-year-old right fielder Daryl Strawberry was in the lineup for the Mets. As the 3-2, and it got him looking. So Lux strikes out. Robbie Ahlstrom punches out a pair. He has struck out three in his two innings of work. And we're going to the top of the ninth. Round Rock needs a run to tie, two to take the lead when we return.
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3: Tonight's game is brought to you by Roto-Rooter. It's the top of the ninth, and wait a minute, there's a flood in the dugout.
1: Back in Durham, top of the ninth inning. Round Rock trails it by a run. It's 3-2. Evan Reifert to take the mound here for the Bulls. The right-hander's first pitch to Nick Prado is low for ball one. So it'll be 7-8-9 to up. Prado, Cooper Johnson, and Dyrone Blanco. And Prado and Johnson might be the two hottest hitters, at least the first two games in this series. The 1-0, and Prado swings a fly ball to center. Backing up on it, Bush Jr. now coming in a step. He's got it, and there's one away in the ninth. Nick, 1-for-4 now. He had singled and scored a run in that seventh. So here's Cooper, who has doubled twice tonight. He's also walked in this game. Been a great night for him at the dish. So Reifert, winners with an earned run average of 2.08 this year. His first pitch, and Johnson takes a fastball at the top of the zone, and it's 0-1. Luis Guerrero fired off two scoreless innings out of the bullpen, or make it an inning and two thirds. There's the 0-1. That's a strike, a slider, and it's nothing and two. Right-hander on the first base side of the mound. 26-year-old kicks and delivers. A breaking ball bounces on top of the plate. It's a ball and two strikes. Reifert was originally a 30th round pick by the Rangers in 2018 out of Central Missouri. The set. And now the 1-2. Topped foul. Cooper stays on it. And it stays at a ball and two strikes. One run game. Top of this ninth. Round Rock scored five in the top of the ninth yesterday. Trevor Hover is now in the on-deck circle. He's going to pinch hit for Dairon Blanco. 1-2 pitch. That's up and away, and it's two balls and two strikes. 10th outing of the season for Reifert. 13 innings of work, just three earned runs. And the 2-2. Johnson swings, a blooper, center field coming on Bush. He can't get to it. It's a single. Cooper Johnson has a three-hit night. So with one out, a man on, and here comes Trevor Hover. He will pinch hit for Dairon Blanco. So Hover enters Round Rock's lefty bat. Put together a great season thus far. Hover hitting 276. He's got a homer and 13 RBIs. Tying run on first base for the Express. Winning run is in the box. And the first pitch. Hover takes away ball one. And now the catcher, Keegan, will go out to the mound here and talk with Reifert. Riley Cobry with you. Game number two of this series. Round Rock in danger of dropping the first two and dropping what will be their sixth consecutive game. Quick conversation as Keegan goes out. And now the 1-0 pitch here to Hover. He'll take a strike. Pounds in a fastball, and it's 1-1. How about the night for Cooper Johnson? Three hits in this game, two doubles, a single, and he's walked. The 1-1. Hover swings a line drive to left, but right at Malloy. There's two away. Hit it right on the button, 98 off his bat. And that has to be frustrating for Trevor. And Round Rock's down to their last down. Brings up Aaron Zavala. Zavala is 0-4 tonight. He struck out in the fifth inning. Quick peek over at first. Or Johnson is, and the first pitch. And Zavala swings, a high fly to center. Bush Jr. calling for it, up a few steps, and that's the ball game. Round Rock has dropped six in a row. The Express fall tonight in another one-run ball game. 3-2 is our final. We'll take a break, come back, and talk about it after this on Sports Radio AM 1300 The Zone and the free iHeartRadio app.
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1: Back here at Durham Bulls Athletic Park in downtown Durham, North Carolina, where the Round Rock Express fell tonight, a final score of 3-2. I'm Riley Cobry. We welcome you into our post-game show. It was 3 runs on 5 hits, 3 errors for Durham, 2 runs, 6 hits, and 1 error tonight for Round Rock. And so the Express have dropped 6 in a row. Durham has won 3 in a row for the first time this season. They entered this series with the worst record in all of AAA. And we'll take a look at what's going on in Indianapolis' game, because if Indianapolis does win tonight, then Round Rock will be tied for the worst record in AAA. And so the Express just cannot snap this losing streak. Round Rock now tied for their longest losing streak of the year. They had a 6-game stretch back from March 28th to April 3rd. And so now they'll try and come back tomorrow, or else they'll have a new longest losing streak of the season. Winning pitcher in this game, it will be the right-hander Andrew Wance out of the bullpen. Wance, 2 innings of scoreless baseball, a walk, and 2 strikeouts. He improves to 2-0. The loss will go to Austin Gomber, who is now 0-4. He's the tough luck losing pitcher, but he threw well tonight. Again, 6 innings, 4 hits, 3 earned runs. He walked 1 and struck out 6 after a very difficult first inning. Gomber was sensational. He's got at least 6 innings now in each of his last 2 starts. And the save tonight goes to Evan Reifert out of the Durham bullpen. He threw a scoreless 9th inning, had to deal with a 1-out single from Cooper Johnson, but came back to get a couple of fly ball outs to end the baseball game. So let's go through the recap. And it was in the first inning that Durham got things started. The Bulls with a 1-out walk for Gavin Lux. After Carson Williams struck out, Dom Keegan a single. There was 2 on for Logan Davidson. He would then single, and it was a 1-0 game. Raynel Delgado was the next batter. His single drove in 2 more, and it was 3-0. And Aiden Anderson was warming up in the Round Rock bullpen. Gomber was able to get through that first, take a deep breath, and reset. And he was tremendous the rest of the night. He gave up a single to kick off that third, but that would be the last hit that he'd allow as he'd retire the next 12 that he'd face. He struck out 6 in this game. Gomber, terrific tonight. So it was 3-0 as we go to the top of the 7th. Round Rock's offense could not get anything going. They were being no hit through the first 4 1/3 of this game before Cooper Johnson's double in the 5th. Joe Boyle here on a rehab assignment went 2 scoreless. Then it was Andrew Wance who ends up being the winning pitcher tonight. He throws 2 scoreless. Casey Hunt would take over in that 5th inning, and he would go 2 scoreless frames, or 2 1/3 of scoreless baseball. As he came back out for that 7th, Richie Martin a leadoff single. Gilberto Celestino was retired. Then Nick Prado, the next batter, he would single. And so Round Rock had 2 on for Cooper Johnson. And we'll make it our Ideal Signs play of the game at Ideal Signs. 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So Johnson was the batter with two on. He would double off the wall in left, and so two runs would come home. Round Rock trailed it by a run. Dyrone Blanco was the next batter. He would reach on an error, and so the Express had two on for Aaron Zavala. He didn't do a fielder's choice, and then Jonah Bride flew out to end the threat. The Express would not get the tying run home in that seventh. We go to the eighth inning. The Express had a chance again. Colley a leadoff single. Diego Castillo then reached on an error, and there was two on, or actually it was Castillo's ground ball to the third baseman, and the throw would pull the runner or the first baseman Sable off the bag. It would get by the first baseman and roll toward the Round Rock dugout. Well, Cam Colley was rounding second, heading to third. Nobody was covering home, so Cam sprinted around third and tried to score, and it was Sable, the first baseman, who grabbed the ball, sprinted to the plate, and met Colley there, got the tag down, and that would be the first out of the inning. And it was Castillo on second base after all that. Martin would ground out, and then Celestino struck out to end the threat. And then in the ninth inning, Round Rock's opportunity with one out, Cooper Johnson singling, but two fly ball outs to end this baseball game. So again, Round Rock falls. They'll go to 13-22 on the year. Durham will improve to 13-22. And the Express have now lost eight of their last nine, and they will fall to 2-12 in one-run games. We're just going through all the sad stats that we have. Unfortunately, this is what things have come to as of late, and there's a lot of numbers that kind of paint the whole picture of why the Express have been struggling. But for Round Rock, when they don't score five runs, it's been a problem this season. When they have scored four or fewer runs on the year, the Express are now 1-18. So again, a one-run loss combined with a loss where they don't score more than four runs. Just not a good combo for the E-Train here in 2026. So Durham has taken the first two in this series. We take a look now at the out-of-town scoreboard, see what's going on around the Pacific Coast League. There's some interleague play going on as St. Paul and Las Vegas will get started here shortly from Las Vegas, Nevada. Sacramento and Reno went final earlier today. It's a 9-5 win for the Sacramento River Cats. So Sacramento put up a 5-run sixth. Round Rock's going to see those River Cats next week at Dell Diamond. And it was the right-hander Tristan Beck getting the win with an inning and two-thirds of scoreless ball out of that Sacramento bullpen. And as I mentioned, a 5-run inning there for the River Cats. Thomas Gavello in that bottom of the sixth drove in two. And so Sacramento beats Reno today there at Greater Nevada Field. El Paso and Tacoma, 11-10, the final score from Southwest University Ballpark. Samad Taylor coming off his April PCL Player of the Month honor. He went 2-for-4, scored two runs. He homered. What a season Taylor's having. That's his seventh long ball of the year. And El Paso able to hang on late. They scored two in the bottom of the eighth inning to take the lead. Rodolfo Duran a double, then Mason McCoy a single. And so the Chihuahuas beat the Rainiers earlier today in El Paso. Sugar Land and Albuquerque, 12-2 final. The Isotopes flying high at the top of the Pacific Coast League. They are 20-15. That offense has been ridiculous to start the year. Blaine Krim drove in three. He had a two-hit ball game. And at the top of the lineup, a name you probably should get to know, it's Cole Carrig. Carrig, 2-for-6. He's hitting .370 to start the year for Albuquerque. This is his 33rd game today. The former first-round pick by the Rockies in 2023 out of San Diego State. He has been tearing up the PCL. So again, Albuquerque wins it. Sugar Land is in a funk right now as well. They dropped to 17-18 on the season. One other score to pass along from the PCL, Oklahoma City and Salt Lake. It was the Comets winning that ball game 12-5. And as you'd expect, a lot of walks, although it didn't come from OKC pitchers. 11 of them issued tonight from Salt Lake Arms as they just cannot find the strike zone today. And it was a big four-hit day for James Tibbs III. He doubled twice, drove in three runs. Jack Sawinski continues to stay hot for OKC. He was 3-for-3 with three RBIs, reached base five times as he also added a pair of walks. And again, OKC gets the win. Garrett McDaniels with his fourth win of the season. today, coming out of the bullpen, inning and two-thirds of scoreless ball. Jackson Ferris, the young prospect, getting the start. He went just three innings and two earned for Oklahoma City. All right, that'll do it for the out-of-town scoreboard. Let's take a look at tomorrow's game number three in this series. And the pitching matchup, Round Rock will go with Trey Schupak. He's 1-1 with a 5.04 earned run average. And he will face the right-hander Ty Johnson, making his first start of the season here with the Durham Bulls. So it's Schupak against Johnson. First pitch here from Durham Bulls Athletic Park is set for 6:45 Eastern Time. That's 5:45 Central. Our pregame begins at 5:30 Central Time for those of you listening back in Round Rock, Texas. That'll do it for tonight's broadcast. Round Rock falls by a run, 3-2. They have dropped six in a row. Thanks so much to my audio engineer, Johnny Cobbler, for Danny O'Rourke back in Round Rock handling statistics. I'm Riley Cobry saying good night here from Durham, North Carolina. We'll see you right back here tomorrow on Sports Radio AM 1300 The Zone and the free iHeartRadio app.
3: What his role was.
4: Right.
3: That's now your dad and your this and he, like, why are you making it personal?
4: And a bro? Bailout or whatever. Yeah, he was a lottery pick. Doc Rivers make him a lottery pick? Do you know what I mean?
3: Right, like, he was a high school player of the year. He was a lottery pick. He only had to pay 1 year and was a lottery pick.
4: Yes.
3: And his career wasn't the greatest. It happens. But the idea that, like, you have to undress him because
4: we talked about Christian Laettner, who we think is one of the top college players of all time. He didn't have a great NBA career either.
3: Right. It happens. But the idea that you have to go at one of your guys and go at anybody that challenged you. He says the wildest stuff. What did he call that?
4: Ass. No, he did.
3: No, that was what he said.
4: That was McCoy. Shady McCoy called him ass.
3: Oh, yeah. He called out people talking about me. Got to apologize. My whole point is, dude, like.
4: What did he call Dak? Because now it's on the tip of my tongue.
3: A bum? That's what it was. I think he said it was a bum. And he was like, I shouldn't do that. You know, he's playing. I get it.
4: And especially coming from an athlete who knows what it takes to play. Yeah.
3: He wins at, you know, he hasn't won in the playoffs like that, but he wins at a high level, 12-5, 3 years in a row. Like, I'm just shocked that for someone who acts like he's so enlightened and so, intellectual, that he always has to go back to the base, the floor of, you know, just
4: the gutter. It's always in the gutter, and that's what he does. He tries to claim like he's some
3: he's
4: new,
3: so,
4: media.
3: New media. I'm so there's enlightened. No, I'm so intellectual.
4: No
3: I'm above
4: new
3: all
4: media.
3: This.
4: It's always run to the gutter and let me attack anybody who has a foul. I could have foul words against everybody. As soon as somebody says anything about me, I'm going to go there and attack them and tell you. It reminds me of somebody else who's around who does that. And like you just cannot ever say anything. Mm-hmm. About them without them attacking you immediately. And that's where Draymond is. And go ahead, ESPN and Inside the NBA and all that stuff. You want to put that guy on and whatever. It's so bad. It's so bad that they allow someone who's so immature, so self-centered, so mean-spirited to be a voice of the league. Have a voice like that. It's so bad.
3: I'm just shocked, too, with the Steve Kerr. Like, dude, even if you feel that way, you have the absolute right to feel that way.
4: Yeah, but when did he do it? Because Steve Kerr's on the ropes,
3: dude, now. He's on the ropes trying to figure out his life. Like, we done been through battles together, and now I've stunted your growth and career. Like, that's a book conversation. That's a podcast later. That's a one-on-one. Have him on the show and have an honest conversation with him. But the idea that I'm trying to figure out what I'm doing and figure out life, and then you just add a little fuel and that. Just unnecessary.
4: All right, 877-99 on Fox, 877-996-6369 is Austin Rivers, right, when he says Draymond Green is the luckiest player in NBA history. He's the LOAT of the NBA. Tom Brady's the LOAT of the NFL. We'll continue that conversation next with you. It is The Odd Couple, where we deliver insight, not noise. Rob Parker, Kelvin Washington on a Worship Wednesday. Stick and stay.
5: America.
4: Hey, let me ask you something.
3: What's that?
4: Once you hit 40, you know, you're way on your way.
3: I'm just saying, that's right. Put my business out there.
4: Did your energy just drop?
3: That's facts. It did. And it's not like I'm doing anything different. You still work out. I'm still trying to eat healthy. You know, doing all the right things.
4: Exactly. But taking a look at you, the weight sticks around a little bit more, doesn't it?
3: Yeah. That wasn't in the script.
4: Oh, I'm sorry.
3: Don't be ad-libbing this. And that's the frustrating part, though. It is sticking around. And I feel like it shouldn't be, Rob.
4: Right, but that's not a discipline problem. I'm here to tell you.
3: No, it's not. It's biology.
4: Your body changes.
3: But that doesn't mean you have to accept it, though.
4: 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You know, I'm trying to lose a couple LBs, too.
3: Yeah, I'm trying to get right for the summer. It's built specifically for men
4: you
3: over
4: 40. You mean NABJ or the summer?
3: That's the only thing that matters. NABJ in August, 1,000%.
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9: I keep telling them not to say that. I'm no superhuman. Believe it or not, I struggle with moderate obstructive sleep apnea, or OSA. In adults with obesity, moderate to severe OSA is a condition where breathing is interrupted during sleep with loud snoring, choking, gasping for air, and even daytime fatigue. Let's just say it can sound a lot like this. Sound familiar? 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

0: for Rob Parker, Kelvin Washington on a Worship Wednesday, halfway through the week, weekend coming up. We got last call on the way in a little bit at University of Maryland.
1: In New York. I mean, it's a tie with.
0: Oh, yeah, this is a good one. Minutes. Yeah, what is it? 94-94, was it?
1: 94 up, right?
0: 94 all. Great game starting the fourth
1: quarter.
0: With
1: like 7 minutes to go or something?
0: Yeah, seven. You got a good game right now in New York. Big one for the Sixers. You can tie this up going back home.
1: Without Embiid, that would be huge.
0: Yeah, so we'll keep you updated on that as the show goes on. 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All right, 877-99 on Fox. We got Pod Wars going on right now. Draymond talking smack to Rivers, talking smack back to Draymond, and is Austin Rivers right about the way he's saying Draymond is the luckiest guy in this modern era of basketball? We'll be done.
2: Draymond.
3: You too.
1: All right. How about Cameron in Louisville? You're on the Odd Couple Fox Sports Radio. What's up, Cameron?
4: Hey, Rob. I appreciate y'all, man. My man.
0: Appreciate you.
4: First off, this is killing me. And I'm glad you brought this up. Draymond Green came into the league lucky. To get drafted to the organization he did, to be a marginal offensive player, a good defensive player, but not a great player, and then emerge into a role with great other players to be complementary and to win three championships. And his ego's got so inflated.
1: Make it four.
4: I want $100 million. You know, coming after the KD won a championship. This guy is ridiculous, man. Austin Rivers, man. His father come in the league. So what if he's somewhat of a nepotism baby? I mean, Chris Collinsworth, his children in the league, you know, commentating stuff just because his name. I mean, Austin Rivers, at least like you said, he was a lot of people. He put in his game.
1: He was a top college player. I mean, like, let's not act like his dad snuck him in the back door.
0: At Duke. Yeah.
1: Yeah.
4: Exactly. Draymond, if we're being straight, he's not a good person. He's really not a good person as far as, like, just the characters-wise.
1: No, always talk about it, the problem, and thanks for the call.
0: Appreciate
1: that.
4: No doubt.
1: It's about him always going low, like always hitting below the belt, like never being able to take criticism when people are – and you're right. If you listen to the beginning of that, Austin Reeves was not trying to attack.
0: He wasn't trying to attack. Let's say it was a little sting to it. Well, are you going to do that for the rest of your life, Draymond?
1: Yeah.
0: Every
1: yeah.
0: time somebody yes. says one yes. little sting?
1: Yes.
0: Like, dude, yes. It's tired. Like, dude, you have had a great career. You've also had mad blunders, punching people, choking people, strangling people, all that stuff.
1: Right.
0: People are going to criticize some things, and it's okay.
1: Tim. Chili Tim in Atlanta. You're on the Odd Couple Fox Sports Radio.
5: Yo, what up, Rob? What up, Kelvin?
1: What's up, man? How you been?
5: Pretty good, man. Pretty good. You know, season target. I got these two season tickets, so I'm at a lot more games now. But
1: okay. Nice.
5: Yeah, but I can't believe I'm actually riding with a dookie. But I am this time, right?
1: But in this case, you know, I don't know how you couldn't, to be honest. I mean, come on.
5: I have to. And the thing about it is that can we please stop prefacing his high IQ? Because after a while, I don't get it. High IQ people quickly learn. They don't keep doing the same stupid thing. So I'm not even sure about the high IQ anymore unless they're talking about basketball IQ. But then
0: that's what he's referencing.
5: But I have to question that, too, because he's done some things that, you know, kind of hurt, you know, his team and put this team in a position. They might have, you know, a couple, might have five championships. Mm-hmm. Maybe not make some of the dumb mistakes he makes. So basketball IQ has to encompass the whole thing. But I don't even think he's a Hall of Famer. I'm like you, Rob. But, basketball Hall of Fame, anybody pretty much gets
1: But him. You know he's going to
0: well,
1: get
0: he
1: in.
0: Well, he absolutely will
1: he's
0: get
1: gonna
0: in.
1: He's going to get in, right?
5: Yeah.
0: I'm not
5: yeah,
0: arguing a Hall of Fame talent, but he'll get
5: but,
0: in.
5: He is lucky. I think he's been the product of a system player. And that's okay because a lot of guys have.
0: Agreed.
5: It doesn't make you whatever, but he's a snowflake. Snowflakes are like, Rob, like the person you were talking about, you were referencing to. I know you were talking about, you know, can say anything about anybody else, but the first hint of something said about them, they just go lose their mind and go ballistic. I call people like that snowflakes.
1: Right. That's all right. It is. You can't say anything, no. And then all of a sudden you're the worst person in the world. A dummy. Right. Thanks, Tim.
0: No doubt. Appreciate it, Chili.
1: How about we'll take a couple more. Jack in North Carolina, you're on the Odd Couple Fox Sports Radio. What's up, Jack?
2: Hey, what's up, Rob? What's up, Kev? And it's South Carolina, Rob. Now, get it right now.
1: All right, that's not what's on my screen. No, I apologize. No, South Carolina.
2: Yeah, listen, I agree with the next two callers, man. I mean, they pretty much summed it up. One thing about, you know, the players we grew up watching, he had to have tough skin. You know, you had to get out. But, you know, Raymond, he had a point. I feel like you're overachiever for one. And he do have to, you know, like Austin say, man, you were blessed with a good situation. But like y'all say, if you didn't win anywhere else, You would have been up out of there, boy.
0: Yeah, that's my biggest point is that if he went to a bad team, punching people, choking people, stomping on people's chests, getting texts, eventually that would have worn out. It's the fact that you've been a part of this winning team with Steve Kerr that they keep you on.
1: And you know, when you're winning, covers up everything.
0: 100%.
1: Covers up absolutely
0: 100%.
1: Everything.
0: 100%. All right. Appreciate it. Thank you.
1: One more to squeeze. One more, and we got Bree coming up. And then Peter in Honolulu. You're on the Odd Couple Fox Sports Radio. What's up, Peter?
3: Hi, guys. How are you?
0: Doing well. Thank you.
3: We went through this the other day. Draymond actually cost the Warriors a title when he got against the Cavaliers in Game 5. So, but I would say he's the luckiest ring-wise, and Ben Simmons is the luckiest monetarily.
1: Oh, my. Oh, yes,
3: neither one of them got game. Neither one of them got game.
0: See, I don't agree with the Draymond doesn't have game. I think he mastered what he does well. And that's a great – like, that's like saying Dennis Rodman ain't got game. No, Dennis Rodman is one of the all-time greats of what he did.
1: But what Austin said about this, like, them leaving him open and stuff, that's all true.
0: And I agree with that. And that's why I don't understand why he was so hell-bent. I could have been an offensive – like, nobody – you are great at what you do. Like, that ain't that good enough?
3: Draymond couldn't hit the –
6: ain't nobody got time for that.
0: No doubt.
3: He couldn't hit the ocean from the beach, though. Draymond couldn't hit the ocean.
0: And you would know that out there in Honolulu. He said he couldn't even throw it out there.
1: There you go.
0: Appreciate you, Peter.
1: Thank you.
0: Yeah, man, dang's going down in the rain. And do you stick around like that when the rain starts coming down in the games?
1: Me, like in a game like that, it's 6-1. I'd probably be on my way out.
0: Yeah, you'd be out.
7: You still sitting that, Rob?
1: Nah, I'll probably be on my way out.
7: I was going to say, I bet you'd start saying this.
8: Ow! Ow! Ow!
0: The raindrops are that hard?
8: It really hit me. I didn't know it was coming back that far.
0: The raindrops are crazy. All right, if it is Bree, it is for Wee. She's getting you updated now. Hey, Bree.

0: Anthony Edwards has been cleared to play and will play in game two between the Timberwolves and Spurs tip off about 10 minutes from now. In the NHL playoffs, the Sabres are on top of the Canadiens 4-2, 2.5 minutes left to go in the third period. The puck will drop on the ice between the Golden Knights and Ducks in about 10 minutes from now. Vegas has a 1-0 series lead. In Major League Baseball, Juan Soto has hit his first leadoff home run of this season as the Mets are on top of the Rockies 1-0. It's the bottom of the first inning. Aaron Judge now has 15 home runs on the season, but the Yankees are still losing to the Rangers 6-1. It's the bottom of the eighth. Red Sox shutting out the Tigers 4-0. A little bit earlier today, the Angels topped the White Sox 8-2, and Andy Pa has hit a career-high 3 home runs as the Dodgers curb-stomped the Astros 12-2. And yes, Boomerang Bring, I will be back tomorrow. So I'll see you guys then. Have a good night. I'll boomerang myself back tomorrow.
1: It's the sweet one.
2: I like how you did this.
0: There you go. Okay, there you go.
2: Thank you. All right, 101-99. Few minutes left in this game. Four minutes left.
3: A lot of time.
2: In this game. We got a good one going on. Knicks up 2 over the 76ers. As Bree was mentioning, just looking at some points. OG Anunoby, who, by the way, Jason Smith is in the other room now. He got to be excited because OG Anunoby has been.
3: Jason Smith is walking and pacing because his stomach is in knots.
2: It is a tough game.
3: Because he's like, we can't lose this game without Embiid. It's too close for comfort. He's not Ted Knight. You know, like, this is not a good thing. They could lose it.
2: They could. OG Anunoby has been their most consistent player all playoffs.
3: Would you be sick? Just give me a thumbs up or up.
2: Would he be sick?
3: If they lose.
2: Beyond sick. I don't know what would be sicker. You have to watch some blood, gory, like the movie Saw.
3: Oh, God.
2: Or him taking a loss. Rob G., which one?
3: It would be so bad he would throw up in Alex's mouth. I'm just saying.
2: Oh, that would be amazing. To tie Rob Parker down. Yeah, that's pretty extreme, actually. Yeah,
4: Rob!
2: I tried to move past it. I'm not going to lie.
4: Throw that on Bree. She don't work here. Yeah,
2: I tried to just move
3: She's back.
2: She did boomerang back. What would be, if we could tie you down, put toothpicks on your eyelids, and make you watch like Saw.
4: Hey, yo.
2: No, that would be amazing.
3: I saw a little bit of it at my barbershop, and I was like, oh my God, what is this?
2: Because you literally turned into like a 6-year-old.
3: And he has to cut his leg off to get a...
2: What is this? Come on, guys, cut it off.
3: So gross.
2: Really can't take it. It's hilarious.
3: That stuff, I got a very vivid imagination. I told you I hid my Halloween mask. I couldn't find it every Halloween because I hid it so good. I was always afraid I was going to wake up.
2: You got to put more hid on that.
3: Hid.
2: Because that sounded crazy.
4: I'm sorry, what'd you say?
3: I hid.
4: Oh.
2: That sounded crazy.
3: And I'm telling you, like, my nightmare was that I was going to wake up and somebody was going to be standing over me with that mask on. I'm not even kidding.
2: The best part about it is this is when he was like 58.
3: Yeah.
2: Not when he was 8. When he's 58.
3: I'm serious. I was like, "Oh, this I can't have this." But I needed it for Halloween. I needed
2: a mask. Ever find
3: it? And I didn't want to buy another one every year. But I was like, "Oh God,
2: how are you gonna be scared and cheap?"
3: I'm scared and cheap. I am.
2: You know, Alex is cooking it up. Right
3: Alex
2: now, you just said.
3: Alex is not. Yes, Alex is. Alex got other fish to fry.
2: No, he ain't frying nothing. Fish don't fry in the kitchen.
4: I'm cutting up some stuff.
2: All right, real quick, we were talking about a little bit earlier. The Lakers and kind of what they're right now. By the way, they've lost, 5 or 6 games now to the Thunder? Average of 27 points per game, the loss. I mean, you're not even remotely in it.
3: That's why Vegas is making it 15.5.
2: My gosh. But Austin Reeves is the interesting conversation because I've always felt this. If Austin Reeves is your number 3 guy, you might have something cooking. But the idea that Austin Reeves, like, even this season, I know he was the quote-unquote second-best player. A lot of that was because LeBron was like, I'm going to let y'all cook. I'm going to let you do what you do. But we all knew come playoff time, LeBron is the one who can get to his spots, get his shot. He can go down low. He can obviously end up having 12, 15 assists. He looked very good in game one of that series, 27 points for LeBron. And I just don't feel like if Austin Reeves is your second-best player, Rob, as everybody wants to make it, that you got a chance. Austin Reeves cannot be your second-best player. I'll tell you a stat that is disturbing for a second-best player. Austin Reeves has never scored over 25 points in a postseason game.
3: I mean, is that right?
2: He has not scored 25 points. You kind of have a night where that happens, right? You just had a night. Like, I was on fire tonight. We get guys who are less talented than him get to have those nights.

0: And so that concerns me as my number two guy, right? They're going to be nice where I need Jalen Williams to go crazy. I need, obviously he's not Pippen, but, you know, Pippen to do his thing. You need your Kobe and Shaq. You need your number. Your number two is supposed to do that for winning teams. Think of who we called. We called Kobe a number two to Shaq for years. We called Kevin McHale like a number two. Like Joe Dumars, the guys who we call number two, that's a high bar on championship teams is what I'm saying.
1: Right.
0: So if he's going to be a number two, then there's a production in a postseason run that I need to see. And as great as he, spectacular as he was this regular season, when it comes postseason, Rob G, you're the Laker fan. Don't we every year go, man, I thought I was going to get 3 years running now, right? Where we thought, oh, I was going to get more out of him. Oh, I was going to get more out of him. Dang, we needed more out of him. And I think it's because teams can narrow in, they can focus more, they can lock up on him, and they can, a team like the Thunder can throw a bunch of different guys at him. And he ends up, you know, struggling. It's not, and I just think that can't be your number two guy. Number two has to be much more dependable. And that's why, to be honest, why some people have issues with Jamal Murray, right? He has a game or two, but he doesn't show up at times. And you're like, man, when I really needed him, he wasn't there. So are you, Austin Reeves, going to be your number two?
1: No, I can't do it. And the money that you're talking about, like, I'm sorry. I can't, especially when the postseasons have not been good. You know what I mean? Mm-hmm. Like that scares me a lot. Because you know there's a difference between regular season basketball and postseason basketball. And I'm not saying the guy's going to be terrible all the time or every situation. But it's not a good look to say, and if I'm Luka, is that who your partner is going to be?
0: Right.
1: You know what I mean? Are you convinced that you pay him $40 million? Is anybody else coming? I don't know.
0: It's a lot of money. I mean, I'll go back to you, Rob G. Is that your guy? Like, I got Luka, I got Reeves. Let's just hypothetical sake, LeBron were to leave. Like, this is our guy. As long as I got these two cornerstones, we're cooking with something. Is that how you feel?
2: You know what sucks? I thought he might have been. You know, earlier in the season, the regular season Reeves looked really, really good. And then the problem is that we've seen now in this playoff run, you know, OKC and two games against the Rockets, last year against Minnesota.
1: Yes.
2: Those teams are not going anywhere. Even Houston, with all their issue with Kevin Durant, the idea of the young, athletic, defensive-minded wing, you're going to see a lot of them in the next several years in the Western Conference. Not even talking about San Antonio and what they're doing over there. And Austin Reeves, as good as he is, has a real problem scoring against athletic, aggressive defenders. The Western Conference is littered with those kind of guys. And if you're banking on him to be your, in this scenario, a Kyrie Irving type, we are going to be wildly disappointed.
0: And Kyrie Irving, to my point, what did he do when they needed the most? Down 3-1? Him and LeBron both have 41. Remember that 41-41? They both. My point is, to say a number two on a championship, think about that number two guy on championship teams. It's either Jason Tatum or Jaylen Brown, you know, however you want to look at it in that final. Like, right. It's a high bar when you're saying you're going to be the number two on a team that can contend.
1: It's just that it's the amount of money, too. Like, it's not that you don't want him.
0: Well, I agree.
1: Right?
0: Agree.
1: Right? It's the money part, Rob G. You're the Laker fan. It's not that you don't want Austin Reeves. You want Austin Reeves at $40 million?
2: If we get Austin Reeves at $25 million?
0: I'd even go 32, 30.
2: Sure. Like,
1: but $40 million?
2: But you're saying that we got to max him out, basically. So we got two guys making $90 million, and that's 35-40% of the cap. It's like, well, I don't know if that's going to work out for us.
1: Can we say this about this? The Celtics lost that game, right? Missing the last nine.
0: What did I just tell you?
1: Philadelphia had the game. It was tied, right? And they were down by two. Mm-hmm. They're now 0-for-6 from the field, but 5 3-pointers.
0: I said, Rob, what are they doing?
1: The game was that close. You didn't need. I just don't even get it. Go to the basket, get a foul, shoot some free throws, keep the game. It doesn't even make sense. And to the Knicks' credit, they've been taking twos.
0: Yep.
1: Right? They've been
0: mid-range,
1: taking
0: ones to the rack. Yeah. Yep. Bridges hit a mid big huge one.
1: They're only up by six, but.
0: But if you feel the franticness of the Sixers freaking
1: out.
0: Now
1: you might need to start shooting threes, but because you're down by six with 2.5 minutes to go. But
0: just that's still enough time. All that is two stops. You get a bucket, you're down four, you get another one, now you're down two with a minute and a half.
1: And there's plenty of time.
0: But that's what I don't like, Rod, the frantic. Like, they start freaking out at 3-3. Dude, you got three at the time. You got 3+ minutes. Relax. 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

0: Fox Sports Radio 107, 102. Knicks up with 25 seconds left. And Rob and I just hit some bad.
1: That game was up for grabs.
0: Yeah, some bad shot attempts from the Sixers. They got frantic, in my opinion. And the Knicks got some good, you know, points in the paint, mid-rangers. And that might be the difference there. Obviously, 25 seconds. We've seen some crazy stuff.
1: Definitely.
0: Yeah, it is the odd couple. Rob
1: the Pacers aren't playing tonight. This game's over. You
0: hit 40, energy drops, weight sticks. Yeah, you're doing the same work. That's not discipline, that's biology. So it doesn't mean you have to accept it, though. Go to mdriveformen.com, mdrive for men who show up. Mdrive has been taking care of us as well. They can take care of you. Let's get to this last call.
2: This is the last call.
3: I did pull out.
0: Oh, all right. Last call. Who we got?
1: Orlando in El Paso.
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1: the last caller here on the Odd Couple Fox Sports Radio.
5: Hey, guys. What's up?
1: Hey, how are you?
0: What's up, Orlando?
5: I'm good, guys. Thank you for having me. Listen, the gift that keeps on giving, the Babe Rule files. It was not reported that Dan Orsini and Mike Vrabel ran to the bowl together in 2021. So this thing keeps just getting better and better, if you ask me. And the last part, go ahead, Rob.
1: Yeah, I was just going to say, a lot of people, and, you know, I had an issue with it, like, went out of their way because they like her and know her, you know what I mean, and tried to immediately turn away from this. It's every day it's worse. I agree with you, Orlando. Go ahead.
5: Every day it is worse. It's just getting worse. And last thing, listen, as someone who turned around when someone in a bunch of millions of crowd said, hey, L.A. hater, and I automatically turned around, I'm happy with what's going on. Because there's a LeBron coming. Watch. Just watch. It's coming, baby. I love it.
1: There you go.
5: Thanks, guys.
0: No, it's not. He that was LeBron. Me. He said Laker hater turns around.
1: That was me. He's talking about
6: that's me.
1: When I was in front of Staples.
0: That's funny.
1: Somebody yelled at me and said, I have my back to them. And they said, hey, L.A. hater. And then you know what the guy said? I knew you would turn around. I knew you would turn around. You know who you are.
0: So next time you're in Detroit,
1: I hear you on the radio.
0: Say, Detroit hater.
1: Nah, what are you talking about? I can't wait to go back home next week. Yeah, you know what I said? Home.
0: Home, look at you. What do you mean?
1: I'm a homeowner. I own a home there. I own a barbershop for almost 25 years there.
0: I know.
1: People think I dislike Detroit. It's preposterous. All right, I don't want to say that.
0: That was nice. Yeah, yeah, probably it was a little bit. You put a little extra sauce on
1: it. A little extra.
0: That. Yeah. Say Vrabel.
1: Mike Vrabel.
0: It's like you're right there.
1: I said it. What?
0: No, you're right there. Rob G, what did you say? He's like almost there. Not, yeah.
1: Mike
0: Vrabel. It's not Brewer. Bull. Vrabel.
1: Mike Vrabel.
0: There you go. That was better.
1: All right. All I want is when they fire him, then I'll say it right. Is that fair? No?
0: It's final 108-102. Jason Smith can breathe. The Knicks now up 2-0 in this series.
1: Hey, Alex, that means you guys are getting wings tonight, huh?
7: Getting wings, baby.
1: There you go.
0: Oh, shoot.
7: Hey, guys, here? Nice. Listen down the hall.
1: Huh?
8: Oh, God.
1: Oh, gosh.
0: Bree, what you shaking your head for?
1: Rob G, if you
0: go Phoenix, go Phoenix.
1: If you want wings every night, you know you could always make a trade. You know what I mean?
9: Don't threaten me with a good time.
0: What are you going to do? Eat one of them?
1: No.
9: By the way, they're tripling my dosage.
0: Wait, you have no more meat on
9: your
0: bones.
9: Oh, my gosh.
0: I'm serious.
9: I'm going to look like Monty in about 6 weeks.
1: How vain can you be? Just vain.
0: I'm actually, I'm Team Rob Parker on this one.
1: Because I got to work out with a trainer and pay him.
9: No, you don't. You have enough money where you don't have to work out.
0: No, Rob, keep doing it, bro. I respect you.
9: No, don't do it.
7: I respect you, Rob.
9: We run from the grind around
0: here. It makes no sense, Rob G. Like, you're the reason why, like, when people get on stuff who don't need it, like, there was nothing about you that didn't. All I need is to lock in for 6 months.
7: That's true. Rob G is a guy that hops out of a car and has the handicap thing, and he's just walking
0: in.
7: That's
0: a great example.
9: I wish.
0: Makes no sense, Rob G.
1: And if I saw you do that, I would scream at you.
0: I apologize, Rob G. We'll talk off the air.
9: I got a whole
0: Here I am, fighting for my life.
7: He's a pharmacy now.
0: I know. Well,
7: pills.
0: At least you're Whole Foods.
1: All right, I'm gonna go see Vito and see if I can shred 40 pounds. I'm just going to say that.
0: Go see him. Rob G, just get in the gym.
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17: Charges laid by L.A. police against O.J. Simpson in connection with the brutal slaying of his ex-wife, Nicole, and 25-year-old Ron Gold.
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20: Dear Mr. Simpson, hello. It's me, Kim, Ron Goldman's sister. I'm sure it's really weird to be getting a letter from me, but for years, I've listened to what everybody else has to say about you. The lawyers, the media, but never from you. I'm wondering if you would sit down and talk to me. I just want to understand whatever can be understood. That's a letter that I wrote to the man I believe brutally killed my brother. 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
20: Hi, Daddy. Do you remember when I wrote the letter to the killer asking to see him? 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
22: 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Mikal Bridges, a step back jumper over Oubre, and the Knicks on a 9-0 run have a 6-point lead.
18: 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They take down Philadelphia 108-102. They now have a 2-0 series lead. Right now, the Spurs are on top of the Timberwolves 13-11. 6 minutes left to go in the first quarter. Anthony Edwards didn't start, but he's getting ready to check into the game. In the NHL playoffs, the Sabres took down the Canadiens 4-2, and right now it's scoreless between the Ducks and Golden Knights. 15 minutes left to go in the first period. In baseball, the Cubs are beating the Reds 4-3 at the top of the ninth inning. Guardians outscoring the Royals 3-1 middle of the eighth inning. And the Mets are outscoring the Rockies 1-0 top of the third. I'm Brianna Miro.
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0: Young. Greetings. Welcome inside the Jason Smith Show with the big dog, Ryan Hollins, getting the full Knicks experience tonight. In for Mike Harmon. What's happening, dude? How are you?
1: What is going on, brother? I'm doing great, but I don't know if I'm doing as good as you
0: are
1: right now.
0: No, you are not nearly doing as well as I am right now. Not nearly as well. Come on. After closing that out, two-zip. Oh, come on, man. Really? It's been some kind of run, and so this shows you how fast the NBA playoffs stand. Like, you just go back a week and a half ago where I'm like, man, the Knicks are two games away from blowing this roster up. They're going to lose to C.J. McCollum and Jonathan Kuminga, and now all of a sudden it's, well, it looks like they should be in the NBA Finals. Like, that's how fast the NBA playoff changes on a dime.
1: I was actually telling Brendan Haywood that, and he didn't want to hear it, and he was like, Celtics, Celtics, Celtics. And you have to feel Celtics because they got Tatum back. But I said, the Knicks put a number on the Celtics last year, even if they did advance. And the Knicks have been in these situations before. They're a clutch team. They know themselves. And every game you get further into the playoffs, you need that experience. Someone who's been there before, the clutch factors, all these things play a part. So I'm not surprised. But how confident are you in the Knicks, my man? I know it, take your fan hat off, but how confident are you in them coming out of the East?
0: All right. Now, with a 2-0 lead, they beat the Sixers 108-102, a close game. They pull away late. The Knicks, now tonight was, look, I thought they were going to win every game by 50, right? Because that's what they were doing, right? The Knicks just win every game by 50 points. That's what's going to happen the rest of the set. It is the Eastern Conference. They're going to win every game by 50. But the last week or so, and really you want to see building towards this, the last month of the regular season, defensively, the Knicks really got it together. And you could tell at some point in the first round against the Hawks, their chemistry level hit a new level. Like, all of a sudden they look like they knew where everybody was. They, you know, Karl Anthony Towns had a new level of confidence. They looked like they were really having fun with each other. There wasn't any more square peg, round hole boy. Every other game, Cat's going to have a good game. Then he's going to have a game where tonight where he gets in foul trouble in the first 8 minutes and commits three fouls. Like, the something happened. You can see teams, they kind of flip a switch. And sometimes it's a slow switch. Sometimes it's a fast switch. Sometimes, maybe for the Knicks' case, they just needed to get to the playoffs because they had been, had deep runs the last 3 years and gone through all kinds of heartache and big wins and big losses. But the way they've won in the last couple of weeks, not only are they blowing teams out, now they find a way to come from behind and win and find the hot hand. Anunoby was terrific tonight. Brunson hitting the big jumpers down the stretch when they need the big bucket. Brunson is there. Like, if you're the Sixers right now, you're saying, okay, we had game one. We were red hot. Right? We're going to try to make Joel Embiid the guy, right? And that turned out to be the bad strategy because Edgecombe and Maxey couldn't really get in the game. All right, well, no Joel Embiid tonight. Game two is going to be different. And Maxey took over at the beginning of the game, and you're saying, okay, this may be a blessing in disguise for the Sixers because now they got the younger players involved, and this is what they need to do. And they're walking out of MSG with two losses. Like, I don't know where you go if you're the Sixers now and think things are going to change just because we're going home. Like, the Knicks are no longer having the end of games come back to haunt them like they did in the playoffs last year, like we've seen at times now. They are finishing all the games. They are finishing games in the third quarter. Like, you talk about teams that have hit the next level, like the Timberwolves I look at is a team that's hit the next level in the last month or so, and the Knicks have hit the next level.
1: Yeah, no, I agree. And, you know, a lot of times outside of that 50-point blowout, like, these games are decided by five or fewer points. And New York, probably outside of Oklahoma City, is the team that can step out and grind with you and execute. And, you know, everybody lost their mind when Brunson, he was picked on by Atlanta. You know, C.J. McCollum found him. He picked on him. And he really, really struggled to guard. Now, in the playoffs, it's chess, not checkers. So, you know, as well as I know that Mike Brown, and I played for Mike Brown. We did Team USA stuff, the Pan American Games. Mike Brown is going to go out and fix the game plan, you know, and you don't want to show your hand in a 7-game series in game one or two. And the Knicks didn't. So I think it's intriguing that Mike Brown is playing the chess match and he's waiting until, hey, we don't need to pull this out until game five or six or seven. And, you know, you guys have, in a sense, conceded things. And I think what stands out, I want to know your thoughts on this, what stands out even more, and I wonder the sustainability, but Cat is now this facilitating Karl Anthony Towns. He's got the ball in his hands at the top of the key, and he's tasked with getting his teammates involved. And he's a guy that we got to credit Mike Brown a lot of times in the playoffs. He's trying to post up or saying, well, Cat, you got a small guy on you. You know, you're not posting up. You're not getting to the rim and creating contact. But you're trusting him on the perimeter, letting him make plays. And now I think the focus of his scoring has come off of him, and the pressure on Karl Anthony Towns has, in a sense, gone away.
0: All right, now, before we get to Cat, I want to go back to something. You buried the lead there.
2: Yeah.
0: You know Mike Brown. You can give me his phone number so I can text him.
1: I technically could.
0: Yeah, what do you mean? That means you can.
2: Don't do it, Ryan.
0: That means you can. No, it's all positive, man. It's all good. It's going to be all positive. It's going to be all positive with Mike Brown. It's not going to be negative at all. We're up 2-0. I mean, it's going to be all positive.
1: What if there's like a night where things don't go bad and your emotions get the best of you? I wouldn't want Coach Brown to be getting, you know, a random voice message from you.
0: No, I'm not going to call him. I'm going to text him. I mean, I'm not going to. Look, if it went bad,
2: Ryan,
0: I would
2: he's
0: call.
2: He's a stage five. Careful.
0: But listen, Ryan, always known each other for so long. Either you trust me or you don't at this point. I mean, I'm a professional. Big Dog, this is me, man. This is me telling you. If you can give me Mike Brown's number, it's all positive. It's okay, all love
1: okay,
0: right now.
1: Okay, let's play this out.
0: And no giving me the number that you tell me is his, but it's really you. It's really like you get a burner phone and I'm pretending like people think I'm talking with Mike Brown, but I'm really talking with you.
1: All right, let's play this out then. Okay. I give you Mike Brown's number, right?
0: Yeah, okay.
2: Don't do it.
1: Your first text to Mike Brown is what? Go.
0: Oh, my first text is, go New York, go New York, go. Go New York, go New York, go.
1: Mike
0: That's
1: replies,
0: my first text.
1: Who is this? Or doesn't reply at all.
0: And then I write back, number? It's Chalamet. That's what I would say.
1: Oh, my God.
0: Yeah. I'd say it's Chalamet, sure.
1: Oh, God.
0: No, my first text would be, go New York, go New York, go. My next text would be, hey, exactly what I thought when you got hired a year ago. This is where I thought we would be. Because it's absolutely where I thought they would be.
1: Were you guys down 2-1 or 3-1? Now, when you guys were down, and let's say I give you the number, then what would your first text be?
0: If we're down 2-1 to the Cavs, it would be, dude, Steve Kerr couldn't get stuff out of Kuminga, and he looks like an all-star. What is going on right there? CJ McCollum is 45 years old. How are you losing to two guys? By the way, this is Ryan Hollins. That would be my text. Yeah. That's going to be right there.
1: Oh, my goodness.
0: What if you give me his number, and I send him the positive text, and I promise you I delete it for the negative stuff? Number one, would you believe me? Number two, would that be okay?
1: I think that, you know, I've heard from many credible sources that when the Knicks were up 50, you got pretty obnoxious in the office. I mean, things just spilled over. I mean, like, it got, I don't know. At this moment, with your emotional abilities, what do they call it? Emotional maturity? If you're in the right place right now to have Mike's number.
0: I'm going to put it on social media as a poll. How about this? We put it on as a poll, and then depending what the people say, because I know people that will vote for me, what the people say, that'll be the answer.
1: Nope.
0: What do you mean no?
1: You could throw the poll up, but no.
0: What do you mean no? What do you mean no?
1: I like having access to Coach. I don't want to force him to change his number.
0: It would be fine. He wouldn't have to change. Like I said, it's all look, the Knicks are going to the finals, so it's going to be all positive.
1: Okay, what if I find you like an intern or, you know, like someone in the media,
0: an
1: right?
0: An intern.
1: Let's work. Let's work our way up to Mike Brown.
0: Mr. Dolan, who is this guy texting me? His name is on the radio. His name is Jason. I don't want to text him anymore, Mr. Dolan. See if he'll buy tickets to my next concert. And you can text him back. All right, here you go, Mr. Dolan. All right. I think we could do that. I think that works.
1: We'll work our way up.
0: I think that works. Okay, all right.
1: Work your way up the ladder.
0: Here's the thing. beginning of the show, I'm going to work on you all night. Like, you think this is going to be like, hey, when your defensive assignment is Shaq, and it's going to be okay early in the game, I'm feeling good, but then you're going to get worn down over the course. I'm going to wear you down over the course of the night. I'm going to have Mike Brown's number. I'm going to have everybody in your phone's phone number by the end of the night tonight that is even remotely connected to the Knicks.
1: Oh my gosh. Oh my gosh. That's a lot to unload.
0: It is. But your point on Karl Anthony Towns, right? Just to get back to that. Because this is part what I would say as well. You know, the thing about Kat and watching him, he's definitely a body language and a vibe kind of guy. When things are going well, you know it, right? You could tell it from he makes those heat check passes. I'm like, why is he trying to throw that ball through five guys, you know, down to OG under the... But I'm okay with that because that tells me... he's feeling it. He's in the game, and I get it. And for the longest time, it was always, man, he's supposed to be the 1A. He's got to be 24-10 every night. But really, the crazy thing is that the Knicks have found... He doesn't need to be that guy. He needs to be the guy that they can run the offense through at times, and it doesn't need to be always Jalen Brunson to give them a different look. And now that he can be that facilitator as well, like, that's the peak Karl Anthony Towns. And it's different from just what we thought it had to be was, well, he's got to be 24-10. He's got to be that guy. He's got to be a guy who can dump the ball down too low, that can take the pressure off Brunson. And instead, they found that if he's a facilitator, it's okay if he's out behind the arc as much as he is taking threes, taking the heat check threes that he takes. He's okay because running the offense through him and being that different kind of big has turned out to be exactly what the Knicks needed. And I'll admit, I didn't think that was something that was a solution. But it turns out that now that they've gone to that, that's exactly what they need.
1: And in Kat's defense, it is hard in the playoffs. You're not going to just get on the block and post guys up. They're too smart. They're going to double team. They get away with grabbing and holding. Like, you're just not going to be able to do that. Now, in fairness, if you do have a small guy on you, you've got to punish him to the boards. And I think that's where the heavy criticism of Kat was. But again, when he can facilitate, Brunson's so skilled. He can play on and off the ball. And what you do, like you said, body language. So you get him involved. I think Mike Brown has done a great job, even though it seems like about a week ago you were feeling otherwise.
0: Yeah, but it's good that we're doing the show tonight. So now you can give me his number, and it's positive.
1: Oh God.
0: And look, if you want to give me his number and you need 5 minutes to call him and say, hey, just so you know, Jason Smith's going to call you. He's going to say, oh my God, Jason Smith. That Knicks fan, absolutely. Oh, he's great, man. Awesome. Yeah. He's the first guy that said last year when the Knicks fired Tibbs that Mike Brown's the guy. You go back, big dog. I'll tell you, I'll find it on social media. When they fired Tibbs, I said Mike Brown is the guy. You're talking about someone who was the coach of the year with Sacramento. He won there. Defensively, he's going to get them to a point where they're responsible enough. Mike Brown is the guy. And it took a little bit longer than expected, but I don't think anybody can argue with where the Knicks are right now. They're the favorites in the East. You know, they're the 3 seed. They have the least amount of problems of any other team in the Eastern Conference, right? Which is something to be said. They have the least amount of problems, knock wood. And so, yeah, I think this is exactly where everything was supposed to be a year ago, and here we are.
1: What in your opinion, is the biggest difference with this team? And you know, like, Tibbs is obviously, he's physical, he's tough, he's not going to, you know, dig into his bench at all, and was extremely effective. And Mike, from his time, so when Mike was coaching with Cleveland, he's more defensive-minded, you know, extremely thorough, amazing guy, long shoot-arounds. And when he won the championship there with Golden State, it looked like he got more offensive-minded. And then when he coached the Kings, they were flying up and down the floor. They played fast. He did a heck of a job over there. And unfortunately, Mike just seems like one of those coaches that he just gets a raw deal. What is your opinion, as you've seen from him, the difference from with Tibbs and with Mike Brown with this group? And I'm putting you on the hot seat. All right. And, you know, don't act like if you answer well that this is going to change my opinion on all what right. you're asking
0: all for. No. Well, I'll give you a quick drop the mic one, okay? Okay. So the Knicks, you know, being up in game one against the Sixers, are up by 30 points, okay? Most of the fourth quarter was Kolek, Okporty, you know, McBride. It was all the Knicks played their bench. Here's the difference, right? if Tibbs was coaching the team, Brunson and Towns and OG and Hart would still be in that game with 3 minutes left to go up 30. But Mike Brown knows I can't kill these guys. So, yeah, I got to trust that it's 20. We're up by 25 points. We're going to keep this lead. It's okay. That's the first thing is that Brunson, they would have all been in that game if Tibbs was coaching and Mike Brown had him on the sideline getting rest. That's the number one difference right there.
1: Okay.
0: Is that enough to get the phone call? Is that enough? Is that enough?
1: Not quite. All right.
0: I hear you. Oh, God. Jason Smith, Ryan Hollins in for Mike Harmon. We got more on the Knicks win tonight. We'll have the big game two between the Spurs and the T-Wolves. And big news out of the NBA, the Celtics, the Lakers. Keep it right here. Jason Smith, Ryan Hollins, Fox Sports Radio. This ain't what you want. 60
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0: Fox Sports Radio, the Jason Smith Show with the big dog Ryan Hollins in for Mike Harmon tonight. And already on social media, Ryan, I got to tell you, everybody says you should give me Mike Brown's cell phone number. Everybody says it. Everybody, well, everybody.
1: Someone said that it's 1, 2, 3, 4.
0: Tell me the truth. Tell me the truth. How much are you regretting telling me 10 minutes ago you played for Mike Brown, you know him? How much are you regretting saying that right now?
1: I mean, you can kind of put things together. I mean, you know that I know somebody that knows somebody, right?
0: Yeah,
1: that's
0: sure.
1: That's why we have fun on the show, and we have some substance here.
0: Yeah. I mean, like I didn't even ask. Like, I didn't even think about it until now. Like, can you get me Brunson's number and Towns and OG? I mean, or Anne Hathaway? Like, I mean, and I'll call any of them, sure.
1: Now we're stretching there. We're stretching
0: okay.
1: there.
0: Okay, all right. With,
1: you know, no, Mike is he's a good guy. He's mm-hmm. he's one of the good guys in our business.
0: Yeah. No, notice how no one has talked in the last, I mean, how long has it been since people have said, oh, man, Tibbs. Oh, if they kept Tibbs. No one's saying that. No one is saying that.
1: Well, it stinks because as soon as there's just a single loss or a bad loss, that's the first thing that's going to pop up with the Knicks. And I swear, for coaches, it is the toughest position in sports. Like, you can do nothing wrong. You can have your most successful year, and then you can be fired. It happens consistently. So I don't envy NBA coaches and their job security. That is a tough go. Mm.
0: So again, we'll have more Knicks on the way because, you know, go New York, go now. But right now, nightcap, it has been all Spurs so far early in the second quarter, 33-24. And, you know, I said this going, it shows you how hot I am right now, right? I mean, the Knicks, I'm hot. I said going into game two, this is going to be a pissed Wemby. And, you know, he's already mad. You know, he talked about I didn't get the right energy in the right places offensively in game one, and he was terrible offensively, even though he had a near quadruple double with 12 blocks, 0 for 8 from three-point range. You know, Wemby's got to lead the way. I said, you watch the – he's going to have a historical, incredible stat line in game two. And so far for Wemby tonight, again, we are early in the second quarter. Victor Wembanyama, 11 points, 6 rebounds, and an assist. He is 5 out of 7 from the floor.
2: Yeah, but how many goaltendings?
0: I got to ask Chris Finch. Oh. Ask Chris Finch about the goaltendings. Ask him that. So here he is already saying, okay. You know, and I kind of like that because the one question that we had about Wemby was when he comes into the league, like, you know, he's a unicorn, and watching him is just, I mean, he's the face of the league. He's the guy that brings a skill set and a want to watch what he does more than anybody else. And I see him and I go, man, he'll be such a nice guy, right? All he talks about, but he's starting to, you can see that mean streaks that he's got, that NBA on-court mean streak, and you can tell that he was pissed after game one, and he came into tonight with an agenda for game two.
1: Yeah, he's got the proper mentality, and for me, watching Wemby, I think what impressed me most this season is that maybe offensively, because of his lack of strength, he's not where he's ultimately going to be, but his mindset was there, and he absolutely plays winning basketball. So if he's got to sacrifice and just block shots and run the floor and or space up or let one of his teammates dominate, like, he doesn't mind doing that. And they've got De'Aaron Fox. They've got Devin Vassell. Like, they have guys that can go score the basketball. So for him, his ability to impact the game and wanting to win and playing winning basketball, he didn't play winning basketball last season. This year, playing winning basketball, adding the physicality, and then, like, how much he cares. Like, he cares so much. It's impressive, and in some means it's scary because you're going, like, where is the ceiling for this guy? And a lot of times at what 19, 20 years old, not sure how young he is, but you're not thinking like that. Like, he's thinking different. His mind is on another planet.
0: When you watched him play the other night, were there a lot of blocks that could have been goaltends? Was this Chris Finch just gamesmanshipping it? Or were there a few out there you said, yeah, okay, Wemby's getting some reputation calls?
1: Oh, no, there were significant goaltends and fouls that weren't called, right? But the defensive player of the year, he gets those nods. Okay, and I'll give you this because this is tough for the referees, right? When they see plays, they watch film like players, and it happens so fast they have to anticipate. So for, like, our guy, Alpi, right, when Alperin goes for a block and he gets a block, the referee's like, goaltend, there's no way you jump that high. And then they might go back and look and be like, wow, he actually got there. We'll give him some credit. But with Wimby, he was guilty in the right way. And they're like, yeah, he normally blocks that. He can get there. And the referees have to adjust also. So absolutely, a couple fouls, a couple goaltends, couple plays. But those are reputation blocks. We'll call that.
0: Because I get it, right? I get that part of it. It's just so weird to me that, okay, Chris Finch just won. They just won. And he's coming out with, hey, now, like, I don't know if he was kind of feeling it, like it was a heat check for him post game. Like, we just won, so I'm going to heat check Wemby's blocks. But I feel like that's something when things don't go your way and you need a change. Like, that's almost a thing I would expect him to say, I got to save that. I want to save that for when we're coming off a loss or something happens. And, you know, if they win to tie it at one, that's when I say, hey, his blocks are goaltends. I can go back to game one and show you that. Like Rick Carlisle has been a master at that. Like, whatever he's wanted to say throughout his career, he always finds a way to fire that bullet at the right time, right? We're down 2-0 going home when he says stuff like, well, I hope that the NBA referees don't want to continue to reward the big market teams like New York over the smaller market teams. Like, you know when to fire that bullet. And I thought Chris Finch doing that after game one, I thought, oh, is that really when you want to do that? Or do you want to save that for a moment where, okay, we need that in this series and maybe we get it for the next game when we need a W?
1: Well, you know, these calls are pretty apparent, and I think the referees just didn't look for it the right way. So in this instance, I hear what you're saying. Different scenario, though. It could be that pivotal. And what the referees and the league is going to do now, they're going to draw attention to him blocking shots and goaltends that probably were missed or fouls that were missed, you know. So it will be something to be addressed because, again, by reputation, they were probably going to let him keep getting away with it. They were going to let it happen. So now it's going to be, you know, a POE for the referees, a point of emphasis.
0: All right. Jason Smith, Ryan Hollins, Fox Sports Radio. We'll have more on this game coming up again. 36-24, Spurs with the lead over the T-Wolves midway through the second quarter. Now, big drama today. All right, we've been hearing reports the last couple of days about how much you believe them. You know, Tracy McGrady saying that, hey, Jaylen Brown's frustrated with Boston. We've heard about the frustration. We saw him talking about his frustration with the officials. Hey, you know, Embiid's getting the calls. We're not. Boston goes out in the first round. And this is not a run it back situation where if you're Boston, you can say, well, we didn't have Tatum all year. We underachieved. And now we just have to be healthy for next year. No, you were really good. You finished second in the Eastern Conference. And you got Jason Tatum back at the perfect time. And you blew a 3-1 lead to Philadelphia. And now you're home. And now, not only do I think they need big changes, but seeing this, Ryan, maybe stuff is a little bit overblown. But there's a lot of smoke with the happiness level of Jaylen Brown and Jason Tatum and where both of them are at. And I don't know that Boston, I'll give you a hot take here. I don't know that Boston, looking forward, saying, how do we retool? We won the championship, but we can't just keep bringing back the next team. You've seen they have some deficiencies on their roster. They need another big that can be able to bang with the big guys in the East, right? You need some more depth. You need guys that can hit threes, not just shoot threes,

0: those guys and bring back what you need for this next level of Boston to continue to compete in the East?
1: I don't think that's a challenge. And obviously, it's always hard to evaluate because you could really argue that if Jason Tatum was healthy, they would advance and possibly advance out of the East. He's that valuable. But I don't think there's a chance. Now, optimistically, for opposing teams, they're going to say there's a chance or, hey, why don't you move on? And I think, you know, that's what, you know, everyone's kind of poking at, like, hey, maybe this doesn't work out. This doesn't work out. But those guys are probably going to be Celtics their entire career. It would be hard to see unless free agency comes up and, you know, they don't sign extensions. But even now, you know this, like, you know, a year or two essentially in advance because they're already letting you know, I'm not going to sign an extension. Now, when those talks come, then you could see something. But I don't think there's a chance, and especially not with the year that JB just had. And, again, when it's a matter of health and time, those moves aren't made. You kind of have to deal what you have to deal with. And I think Boston already knew coming into the season this wasn't going to be a championship year. Now, obviously, Jason Tatum getting back and playing a lot sooner got everybody excited. But as an organization, they knew that they had to cut costs. They had to trade away, you know, their main player, Porzingis, Holiday, and move forward. And again, they were extremely successful. But the mindset was not a championship year here. And I think to answer your question, normally you need two dominant wings because then they'll be going – Jason Tatum or Jaylen Brown will be going, even though we're not a perfect fit, man, we need help. If I had another guy just to help me out, you know, this would work out here. So I don't think that you let either of those guys walk.
0: See, doesn't Jaylen Brown's happiness level or the possibility you're trading him at his highest level, right? Because he's not going to have the year he had next year because now he's going to be splitting things with Tatum again, whereas he was able to be the guy this year and, hey, okay, things are going well, but playoffs come and we saw that, okay, we're not constructed to be a championship team anymore. I don't know where you go and get all that depth unless you're saying, okay, well, we'll sacrifice one of these guys to bring back the two or three pieces that we need and money that we can spend someplace else to go get a big that we need or a guy that, you know, or another 3-and-D guy that can actually hit threes. I don't know that if you're the Celtics, you're not stuck at that point because Where do you go? Like, do you have the money to go and go bring in the two or three big time players that you need to just say free agency? I don't know those guys are out there. Whereas, you know, a Jaylen Brown or a Jason Tatum, okay, hey, yeah, we're okay building around. We want a guy to build around, and we've seen this. And Jaylen Brown looks like he might be unhappy in Boston because these stories don't just come out of nowhere. I look at when you have to put all of that in the hopper and think about it, I look at that and go, that might be the solution at the end when it's all said and done, man. That might be the solution. Maybe it's you coming out of retirement to play for the Celtics. Oh, goodness. That could be it, man.
1: Here's the reality, even from the front office standpoint. I understand your logic. A guy's playing well. They have their highest value. You know, trade them and get the most back. Your fan base would never forgive you. So that's the reason that a lot of those deals do not and will not likely ever happen. Your fan base would absolutely roll over. And it wouldn't work unless if you're trading him and you get a guy of a higher caliber and or higher production or pretty spot on like
0: Giannis.
1: Giannis is older.
0: I know he is. No, you're trying to win now and keep this window open where you're at right now.
1: No, because you're sacrificing your future. And then as Giannis gets hurt, and young fella's balling, you know, Jaylen Brown is balling, they're not going to forgive you. It would have to be a comparable player. I don't know. I can't think. I mean, like you're literally trading up. Like it means, oh, you're getting SGA. Okay, we get it. Jaylen Brown can go. Like that's what's going on there.
0: That's a fan trade right there. Hey, why don't we trade SGA and get? Why trade Jaylen Brown for SGA? Yes, because the Thunder will do that. I love those trades when fans say that. I love that.
1: Yes, so that's why it's not happening. Or you're like, well, you know, you were good with your depth, so get some depth. No, your fan base ain't forgiving you. It doesn't work. So a lot of times, unless players are vocally disgruntled, asking for trades, you know, you're not going to do that. That's not going to happen because it would be pretty irreparable. And if you saw essentially, probably even more so not with what happened in Dallas, it ain't, it really ain't happening. That

0: It's not a trend that I think we'll be seeing.
1: Exit, how about a Fresca? X at the Ryan Hollins, the Jason Smith Show with the big dog in for Mike Harmon. So on opposite sides of that, but someone who's not on opposite sides of anything because she knows how good the Knicks are. It's Bree Muir. She's got what's trending right now in the wide world of sports.
2: I do know how good the Knicks are. My Mikal Bridges jersey should be here next week.
1: Oh, good.
2: It's like a t-shirt jersey.
1: You ordered a Knicks Mikal Bridges jersey?
2: It's like a t-shirt.
1: No, you got a jersey.
2: Yeah, a jersey.
1: Okay.
2: A jersey, yeah. So we were talking about how cute the jerseys were earlier today. So I just bit the bullet and I did it. Jason, so you're welcome.
1: Very nice.
2: Yes,
1: if we start losing, then you're throwing that shirt out. We're burning it.
2: Just kidding.
1: We're burning.
2: Just kidding. All right, guys. The Spurs are on top of the Timberwolves, 44-30. 4.5 minutes left to go in the second quarter. Right now, Julius Randle has 8 points. Anthony Edwards has 3 points. He didn't start the game, and he is on a slight minutes restriction, according to Chris Finch. Earlier, the Knicks took a 2-0 series lead over the 76ers with a 108-102 victory. Jalen Brunson led the way for New York with 26 points and 6 assists. Karl Anthony Towns, 20 points and 10 rebounds. It's his fifth double-double in 8 postseason games. In the NHL playoffs, Sabres took game 1 with a 4-2 victory over the Canadiens, and right now I think it's still scoreless between the Ducks and Golden Knights, just ending the first period there in Vegas. In baseball, Aaron Judge hit his 15th home run of the season, and he's now leading the league, but the Yankees fell to the Rangers 6-1. Pete Alonso hit a 3-run homer as Orioles took down the Marlins 7-4. Andy Pages hit a career-high 3 home runs as the Dodgers curb-stomped the Astros 12-2. And right now, the Mets are shutting out the Rockies 4-0 at the top of the fifth, and Pirates shutting out the Diamondbacks 1-0. It's the top of the fifth. Back to you guys.
1: Thanks a bunch, Bree. Jason Smith, Ryan Hollins coming up next. Got the play of the day coming your way. And we break down what is exactly up with Joel Embiid. Oh, boy. Can't wait to hear Ryan's thoughts on that. That's next right here. This is Fox Sports Radio.
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1: We'll have the latest on Mike Vrabel and Diana Rossini coming up next hour. Jason Smith, Ryan Hollins, in for Mike Harmon tonight. Right now it's all San Antonio, 57-34 over Minnesota, a minute to go before halftime. And I think at halftime, Big Dog Chris Finch is going to say, hey, all of these buckets should have been disallowed in the first half. This should be a tie game. This is no way we're losing by 23 points here in the first half.
2: Yeah, you're just mixing things up a little bit. And, you know, you had to play the mind games in the playoffs. And, again, no one thought that San Antonio would just go down 2-0 at home. But I will say Minnesota's the one team. Man, they make it hard for an analyst. They make it hard, man. I'm going to get up here, and you're going to ask me who's going to win, who's going to lose. And you know, sometimes they're flying around making plays. And, you know, everybody picked Denver the series before. And, you know, even with their injuries, no Anthony Edwards, they went and stuck it to the Nuggets. Wow. Like they went. And you know, it's funny. When I'm looking at their roster construction, it's all versatility. And the reason I say that is normally, okay, you got a point guard, you got wings, you got a big. Like, outside of Rudy Gobert, everybody can shoot, pass, and dribble. You know, they've got a lot of shot creators. And in today's NBA, you normally see teams with, you know, a star or two. You just talked about the Celtics in the last segment. And then you want to assemble them with 3-and-D guys who can defend and hit threes. But they're a unique roster because they've got a lot of guys who can create their shot. And it played out. Like, Terrence Shannon Jr. was unbelievable. Not so great here tonight. But, you know, Minnesota, they are extremely intriguing.
1: I love the fact that you say Minnesota makes it tough on an analyst. When you're an analyst for the Rockets in that first round series you went through with the Lakers, that tells you how tough Minnesota makes it on you.
2: Yeah, well, because we, you know, you're relying on us as an analyst to tell you what's going to happen and make sense of things. And sometimes there isn't sense to be made. It's playoff basketball. You still got to play the game. Hey, LeBron's got some juice left. And, you know, hey, no Anthony Edwards. And you know, honestly, all season, Minnesota has been able to play well without Anthony Edwards in there with, you know, and, you know, as good a player as he is, it can be shocking. But, you know, you're a team that can prepare for those moments.
1: Let's get to the play of the day now. 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Well, when you have become the master of the mid-range jumper, guess what? You get to be the play of the day.
3: Brunson top of the key, crossover on Barlow. They got the matchup again to the foul line. Spins, fadeaway jumper. He buried it. Jalen Brunson with two clutch jumpers. And the Knicks on a 7-0 run have their largest lead up by 4.
1: Knicks TV on the call. You know, for the last few years, you know, Ryan, I sit here and say, it's just amazing how Kevin Durant mastered the lost art of the mid-range jumper, right? There's nobody that can make it like him. And he'd have those spurts where, hey, there's 13 straight points in a row by Durant, and half of them were mid-range jumpers, right, from 15 feet. He now has to cede that to Brunson. I mean, this is now his bread and butter. It's not the three at the end of the shot clock. It's I'm going to find a way to get in my fadeaway, that 15-foot, like nobody hits him like he does. And he hit two huge ones in the fourth quarter that gave the Knicks a 6-point lead. Like, you talk about a lost art. It's good to see that KD had it for a long time, and now, you know, Brunson's that guy.
2: Yeah, Brunson is so unique, man. He's such a winner. Again, he's a guy that makes the analysts look silly. He was undersized. He wasn't the quickest guy come out of college. But again, he was a winner. Won a national championship over at Villanova with DiVincenzo. But his ability to create shots and his toughness, it's amazing. And he's not just a tiny, tiny guard because he's strong, but he's 6'2", and he's a guy that doesn't jump out the gym. But his ability to get his shot off, like, it is ridiculous. And again, you got to have a closer. Now, the challenge with Brunson is the later that he gets, you know, kind of the, you know, his struggles, they come with putting size on him, you know, getting length on him that can bother those contested fadeaways or step throughs or the floaters. So I'm intrigued to see how it works out, man. But he's box office. Make no mistake. You know, you can argue easily one of the best, if not the best closer in the game.
1: Now, to get away from this for a second, the Knicks win tonight, and because I know you got to, I know you're foaming at the mouth for this. Joel Embiid does not play. Couple of injuries going into game two. He does not play as good as he was for the Sixers in the last three games against the Celtics, scoring 100 points in the last three games. Where are you on what you've seen from Embiid and now another injury for him as they try to deal with things going back for game three?
2: Well, that's just going to be Joel's career. You know, for those that remember, when he was drafted, I think he missed his first two seasons. So everybody's like just amazed when he's out, but that's just what it's going to be. Joel's intriguing because, you know, he plays hard, but a lot of times just for his career is going to be what it is. He's playing through injury. And Joel Embiid may be what we would have thought if we could have got more basketball out of Greg Oden, man. So,
1: think that's the career it would have been for Oden?
2: Yeah, man, Greg was a dog. He was extremely quick, block shots. I don't know if he would have been shooting threes like Joel, but as far as a dominant, transcendent force in the league, yeah, Greg was different. He was different. So, again, when you're that big, and these are the problems that the big guys have, and we're looking at longevity, it's those injuries. And, you know, Joel is playing through them. Think about it like Wimby. We're nervous about he missed with the blood clot last season. You're nervous about something, you know, going wrong with him. Hey, Yao Ming, you know, we felt like Rob with Yao. We didn't get to see enough of him. So, you know, just those are the challenges that Joel is going to get to a point. And it seems like this season he just comes like I got to play through it. Like I'm never going to be super healthy.
1: Exit, how about a Fresca? Exit the Ryan Hollins, Jason Smith. Ryan Hollins in for Mike Harmon tonight. We got more NBA on the way. It's a huge halftime lead for the Spurs. Meanwhile, how bad are things for the Lakers and Luka Doncic? Oh, you'll hear it coming up next right here. Jason Smith, Ryan Hollins. This is Fox Sports Radio.
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28: 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San Antonio has a 59-35 lead. It is halftime right now. Victor Wembanyama has 14 points, 9 rebounds, and only 1 block so far in the game. Earlier, the Knicks took a 2-0 series lead over the 76ers with a 108-102 victory. Jalen Brunson led the way for New York with 26 points and 6 assists. Karl Anthony Towns had 20 points and 10 rebounds in the win as well. Tyrese Maxey had 26 points and 6 assists in the loss. He played 47 minutes. In the NHL playoffs, the Sabres beat the Canadiens 4-2, still scoreless between the Ducks and Golden Knights in the second period. I'm Brianna Muro.
30: It's Jason Smith.
1: Yes, I am Jason Smith.
30: And this is Jason Smith's best friend.
1: My best friend, Mike Harmon.
30: Mike Harmon.
1: Yeah. I like that guy.
31: Also honest enough to tell you when you're an idiot.
1: You're an idiot.
30: When things get rough.
31: The darkness.
30: There he is.
31: I just muted you.
30: When the Knicks collapse.
31: We're a family. We offer encouragement, support.
30: When the Jets blow it.
31: That's it, buddy.
30: When the Mets rip Jason's heart out.
31: You are a fractured man sitting next to me. Yeah.
32: Find someone to give you a hug.
30: Mike Harmon is ready.
31: And the Mets are never going to change.
32: Oh, wow.
31: Member of the Mets rotation that was going to last forever.
30: Because what are best friends for? 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
1: Hello, welcome inside Hour 2, the Jason Smith Show with Mike Harmon, Ryan Hollins. from Houston, in for Mike Harmon, as we break down all the big news in the NBA. But, you know, Big Dog, heat check was a big phrase I used last hour on the show. Now, I got to ask you a question, because I know you and I, the clothes guys that we are, the athleisure that you and I both love. So we ordered wings tonight, you know, celebration of the Knicks winning. We ordered wings, and I spilled a lot of blue cheese on my sneakers. Oh. How do I get the blue cheese off the sneakers the best way? Go.
0: You need a professional.
1: Oh, come on, man. Really?
0: I mean, if these are just regular sneakers.
1: No, these are my Hokas. These are my nice Hokas.
0: So here's the deal. Okay. If they're regular sneakers,
1: yeah,
0: you throw them in a washing machine on cold, let them air dry, right?
1: Okay.
0: Air dry, important.
1: Yeah.
0: Sounds like you got some shoes that ain't going in the washing machine.
1: No.
0: So you're going to have to find a professional.
1: Oh, man. Do you have any home remedy? Anything where, like, you are on the road when you're, you know, when your kicks or something happen, like, oh, I got to do this. You had nothing for me?
0: It ain't coming out of something, dog. It ain't. I'm going to just make bad worse.
1: You can't just lie to me. You can't lie to me and say, hey, try this. Like, you know.
0: No. I got a mark on one of my dress shoes, and then I just decided to smear the whole shoe, you know, like with, like, Vaseline. And it's like, oh, that's not coming off. You know what? Let's just finish the job off. Okay, we got another color shoe here.
1: Okay. All right. I was really hoping you had something there, man. I was hoping.
0: For the blue cheese. No, I mean, and then the problem is, it sounds like you probably dabbed it, and then there's a stain now of the dab. You need a professional.
1: Yeah, that's the thing. Like, you could tell, like, oh, you dropped something on there. It's not like there's a little bit of a smear. No, it's like, oh, you dropped something on there, you jerk. Like, that's what it looks like to me right now.
0: Yeah.
1: You got nothing, man. All the years in the NBA, all that, you got nothing for me?
0: I do have a shoe guy, but he's here in Houston.
1: Oh, okay.
0: Who's
1: you didn't have a shoe guy in L.A.?
0: No, sorry.
1: Wow, really?
0: Sorry.
1: How'd you not have a shoe? Wow. You have a shoe guy in Houston, but you don't have a shoe guy in L.A. Shoe guy in Houston know a shoe guy in L.A.?
0: He probably would ask you to ship your stuff here.
1: Wow, I don't know. I can't
0: you know,
1: that.
0: Who knows? I'll ask him.
1: Wow, okay.
0: We'll ask Mike Brown, too.
1: Hey, so far, just to let you know, right, we started the show here. Brian Hollins, unfortunately for him, let it slip that he knows Mike Brown, played for him. I asked him to give me Mike Brown's cell phone number, and Ryan won't do it. But so far, social media, they all say go ahead and do it. Look, hang on. Doc Rivers says do it. Larry Bird says do it. Ben Howland says do it. Yeah, all these guys, I'm making that up. But everybody on social media says go ahead and do it.
0: Yeah. No, I did notice the responses on Twitter. You guys are so kind, but I don't know the etiquette, how that would roll over, you know, if you buy him dinner tonight.
1: Oh, okay. I could do that. Sure.
0: I don't think that warrants it.
1: What? I could buy. Well, you mean buy you dinner or buy Mike Brown dinner?
0: That's what one of the tweets say.
1: Okay.
0: I mean, I guess, you know, I don't know about this blue cheese thing you have going on. That might not be a fair exchange.
1: You don't have to have blue cheese. I could buy you something else for Mike Brown's phone number. What would be the price? Like, what would be the dinner you would have to get to give me Mike Brown's cell phone number?
0: There is no dinner.
1: There's got to be. Everybody's got a price, man. Everybody's got a price.
0: I mean, you'd have to sell your soul for this number, and I don't think that's a. I don't know if we want to go that far.
1: What's your favorite place to eat in Houston? What's your favorite place?
0: Favorite place to eat. I'm going to sound silly, but the food is good everywhere. I mean, Houston, Atlanta, New Orleans, best food in America.
1: Okay.
0: Like, by far.
1: All right.
0: Like, so it's. I mean, I can go to the gas station and get a banger.
1: Oh, I can do that for you. How about this? How about $50 gift card to the gas station of your choice that you can go to right after the show for Mike Brown's phone number?
0: I don't know if my explanation to Coach Brown the next time I see him for giving his number out is going to work.
1: $100.
0: I gave $100
1: gift card.
0: $100
1: gift card to a gas station.
0: Yeah, I don't know if he's going to, you know, I don't. Oh, that's what you got, $100. Oh, cool, Ryan. No problem.
1: Yeah. I mean, it's, yeah, that he's getting taken care of. He's got to be happy. And again, it's all positive. We're up 2-0. We're going to beat the Sixers. We're going to the Eastern Conference Finals. It's all positive.
0: Oh, you're going to text him during the playoffs?
1: I'll text him during a game. Like if I see something, hey, I think Kat needs a couple minute rest here. You know, and I'll make sure, you know, hey, Mike has delivery silence. No. Deliver anyway.
0: Okay. What if we just find like his like Twitter handle and you can tweet at him?
1: Yeah, but anybody could do that. Not many people have a cell phone number. I mean, I'd have a cell phone number.
0: Oh, God.
1: I mean, I think you're making it more difficult than it had to be. Like, yeah, just in an hour, you've gone from, hey, I think you should do it, to now a $100 gift card at a gas station. And I'll give you one better. I'll make sure the gas station has sushi. You can go really high level.
0: Gas station sushi.
1: Yeah, man. I'll help you out with that.
0: Oh, my goodness. Gas station sushi.
1: Yeah.
0: Wow.
1: Yeah. Now all of a sudden, wait a minute. This is something now.
0: You know, I don't know if I would trust the sushi at the gas station.
1: No, but just the fact that they serve sushi tells you it's a high-level gas station. So you could trust other things if you don't want to get the sushi.
0: Or a creative one.
1: Yeah, that is true. Did you watch The Fall and Rise of Reggie Dinkins with Tracy Morgan? Have you ever seen that show that's on?
0: No.
1: He plays a former football player. Played for the Jets. He plays a football player that got thrown out of the league for gambling, and he wants to get back into the league. So Daniel Radcliffe, Harry Potter, Daniel Radcliffe is this documentary filmmaker, and they're doing a documentary to give him good publicity to get him back in the league. And of course, it's hysterical because Tracy Morgan doing his thing. But at one point, Daniel Radcliffe says to him, "We can't do that, Reggie. That's a fool's errand." And Tracy Morgan goes, "Oh, you kidding? Fools run errands all the time. That's why Wawa has sushi." So I thought of that when I was telling you about the gas station with sushi in it.
0: No. I love it.
1: All right, Jason Smith, Ryan Hollins. I'm working on you. I'm trying to figure out where you're vulnerable to get the Mike Brown's cell phone number. All right.
0: Me, you know, I want you to feel honored that if I ever get pressed by one of our loyal Fox Sports Radio fans and they want your number, Smith, I'm not giving it out.
1: All right. Here's the deal. You give me Mike Brown's number, I'll let you give my number to one fan that you tell me you trust.
0: That you tell me you trust.
1: Yeah, sure.
0: Oh, my God.
1: I'll let you do that.
0: To one fan that I trust.
1: Yeah, I mean, like, or you know, you fire that when you need to. Like, if the guy's not leaving you, or the woman's not leaving you alone, I'll give you Jason Smith's number. Okay, great. And then that we're even for you. Give me Mike Brown, and you give a fan that one.
0: Oh, my goodness. I don't know.
1: All right, we'll get back to this story. Right now, San Antonio still thumping Minnesota. It's even worse. Third quarter underway, under 10 minutes left to go now. 64-35, the Spurs with the lead. So it looks like this one's going to be tied at one game apiece, but still, long way to go.
0: At the space that I'm in the game, I've got it on in the background. I've never seen this. One of the Spurs players tips the ball up to Devin Vassell. He catches it midair in the air and just shot it in.
1: Yeah. Yeah. He doesn't come down or set. And it's a three.
0: What?
1: And it's a three that he hit that way.
0: He made it look so normal, like it was a shooting drill.
1: That was insane. I'm just seeing the replay. You're ahead of me, Rao, because I'm just seeing the replay of it right now. He's in the corner. And the ball, the shot comes off the rim, and the ball is just tipped out to him. He jumps in the air, catches it, and shoots all in one motion before he hits the ground, and it's a three, and now timeout on the floor because Chris Finch is saying, guys, let's just go home. If he's hitting shots like that, this is not our night, man. Let's just go home. Let's absolutely go home. That's an insane play. Again, I've never seen that. I've never seen someone do that before.
0: Yeah, these are the type of nights you come to God Bless You nights. In the playoffs, when you see guys hitting like that, you're like, it's your night, dog. Like, you got it. We'll fight again to live another night. Like, God bless you. Like, hey, you did your job. They're hitting mid-air jump shot threes. I don't know. What do you call that? It's like a double jumper. It's a jumper.
1: I don't know. That you know what that is? I'll tell you what that is. That's a shot that right now James Harden is saying, oh, I wish I had come up with that a couple of years ago. That's James Harden. Oh, that's the shot I wish I had come up with.
0: Everything wants to have a quick release, so just catch it midair and shoot it. It's gone.
1: I mean, that was insane. And that makes it a 29-point lead now for San Antonio. 29-point lead here.
0: It's a God bless you night.
1: Whoo, man. Wemby's got 14. Fox has 14. Wemby already with 12 rebounds as well. Again, this is a blowout of absolute proportions right now for the Spurs. Meanwhile, hey, look. And Edwards and the Wolves are going to be happy going home. Look, it's probably going to be a 1-1 lead after this. Coming off the bench again tonight because he's on the minutes restriction. They're being really careful, and especially after winning game one, they can afford to do this. Not a great night for him shooting, but in the end, this is going to be a game where both teams feel good because the Spurs are going to feel good with a big blowout win to tie the series, and the Wolves are going to feel good saying, hey, coming off that big emotional first round, we split the first two games, and now we're going home 1-1. It's weird, but this is where both teams feel good going out of game two.
0: Yeah, you know, and for San Antonio, they're going to be disappointed because they dropped game one, and then they're going to have to go get one on the road. And you have to think, San Antonio, they're still fairly young. You know, De'Aaron Fox is their big closer, and he hasn't had a long playoff run. So they're going to have to win these games off energy and effort, and we'll call it for what it is. If they can get to Wemby, if they can be physical with him, if somehow his inexperience plays out, that's the biggest question mark. And it's not a matter of if, it's a matter of when. As long as he stays healthy, he's going to be dominating the league. With all due respect to the greatness of Luka and SGA and these guys, like Wemby figures it out, we know that much. But this year, the question is, how soon is he going to figure it out? And obviously how healthy that he's going to be. And if you're Minnesota, they're doing the right game plan. Get physical with him. Keep your hands on him. And, you know, wear him down because he does a lot. And they've got a roster that can do that. So when you saw the first series with Portland, they've got larger, slower, big. So he was free to kind of be comfortable and do what he wanted. But Minnesota doesn't have the size outside of Gobert, but they have the physicality, the quickness, and the versatility to get up under Wemby, get physical with him. And again, that's why they lost. That's why he struggled in game one. So he's playing much better. Their team has the energy and effort. And again, you view this like an elimination game, and the Spurs are doing their job.
1: You know, I think we're going to come out of this playoffs, however it goes for the Spurs. And I still have a tough time believing it's going to be anything but Spurs Thunder in the Western Conference Finals. We're going to come out of this playoff and going into next year, and it's going to be a consensus of, oh, best player in the NBA? Yeah, Wemby. And no one's going to disagree. Going into this next year, being healthy, seeing what he's done, I think now is his time. I mean, you've seen it come a lot faster than you thought. And, you know, the way the guy can hit threes and defend. And, I mean, really, it's going to be hard to find someone you're going to say can out Wemby.
0: Yeah, I mean, he cares so much. And I remember I was speaking with Sean Elliott before I got to see Wemby the first time. And he said, Ryan, every time I see him, he's done something that I've never seen in the game of basketball. He's like, I've never seen it. I go, really, Sean? He goes, yeah, I've never seen it. And then I watched him play. I said, yeah, he does something you've never seen before. So he's a unique talent, man. There's nothing like him. We like to call players like that creative players, okay? Because normally, you know, guys are little, they're, you know, they're not strong enough, or they're too big, they're slower, you know, or they can't finish high. So he can do just about everything. And I think the again, we spoke about earlier, the biggest change with him is his mentality. So I do see them getting past Minnesota, and it is going to be box office. Get your popcorn ready. If, as expected, like you said, it'll be OKC and the Spurs. They're at a different wavelength than the rest of the teams in the NBA. And then the wild thing is he's been like the Achilles heel of OKC. Like he's extremely confident against them. So it's going to be fun to watch.
1: So I wanted to bring you that latest here. Again, still a 24-point lead right now for San Antonio, 8 minutes to go in the third quarter. And that was an amazing. I've never seen a play like that. I'm sure it'll be everywhere in the next couple hours going viral. Jason Smith, Ryan Hollins in for Mike Harmon. We got more NBA on the way, including the latest on Luka and what his future holds for both this year and maybe later. That's next. Jason Smith, Ryan Hollins, Fox Sports Radio. 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

0: Jason Smith couldn't be here tonight. The Knicks got pummeled by 40. And if I'm you can't lie to everybody, Frostburg. You can't lie to people. Look, the Knicks, we're not going to win every game by 50. I thought we were going to. We won tonight.
1: Okay. You would have lost by 40 if Embiid okay. played.
0: Stop. Stop. That's the worst part for the Sixers. Jason Smith, Ryan Hollins, in from Mike Harmon, is that the Sixers attack game one saying, all right, this is how we beat the Celtics, and this is how we're going to do it. And they went to Embiid and Paul George early. Maxey and Edgecombe, the younger players, couldn't get in the game, and the Knicks won by 50. Okay, well, no Embiid tonight, which was kind of a silver lining, I thought, because now they have no choice but to go through the younger guys, and Maxey plays great in the first half, and it's going very, very well, and they still find a way to fall short in the end and lose. Like, I really don't know what you do right now if you're Philadelphia going home, other than just hoping, well, maybe we'll get a lot of foul calls. Maybe Cat will commit 4 fouls in the first 8 seconds like he did tonight. I don't know where you go if you're Philadelphia at this point, Ryan.
2: Well, I think and Joel Embiid alluded to even before the season, the series came about, is you got to come to Philly, and he wants Philly to be rocking the way the Garden is rocking. So much so that you heard him say, I don't know if he'll really do this. Yeah. He's like, I'll pay for your tickets if you ain't got it, okay?
0: Yeah. I mean,
2: like, I'll put the money down, right?
0: I love the fact that he was worried about game 3 before the first 2 games in Madison Square Garden. Hey, when game 3 comes, dude, you worried about game 3? You're going to be down 2-0, and they're down 2-0 going, now you can worry about game 3, down 2-0.
2: Well, you got to take care of home, and I will tell you, it is aggravating, you know, when another team comes in town and you hear them more in your building. Oh, it's aggravating. Even when I played, even here in Houston, and you see those other organizations cheering and being loud, and you're like, we're at home. Where'd these people come from? They shouldn't be here.
0: Who was the worst when you played with that teams that would come in and would take over the arena?
2: Yeah, the Lakers and the Knicks. A little bit of Boston.
0: Okay.
2: But Lakers and Knicks. You're like, oh, like really? Like really, guys? Where'd you guys come from? Come on. Where'd you guys come from? So it is. It's irritating. And it's so close to Philadelphia that Joel knows that a lot of people can just hop on the train and go to the game. And a lot of them are going to be doing that. So the Sixers fans want to make it loud. They want it noisy. You got to take care of home to have a chance here in the series. And honestly, with Joel, they got a chance.
0: All right. That's very nice of you to do that for Joel. Do you know him? Do you know him, too? You can give me his cell phone number, too. I'll text him.
2: I will not Joel's number. I don't think you'll be. I will give you Mike's number before Joel. Because yeah. I don't have it, for one.
0: Okay.
2: But I don't think you'd be as positive.
0: I'd be very positive for the Knicks. I'd be more positive for the Knicks.
2: Yeah, since it's some snarky.
0: I would say, hey, Joel, Knicks fan here. Can you get me tickets to game 3? I'll pay whatever.
2: Yeah. I don't think that'll go.
0: Joel, tell me what games you're going to be missing the rest of this series, and I'll make sure I'll wear my Knicks jersey to those games.
2: There are guys that have gotten in a lot of trouble for exactly what you just asked. A lot of trouble, okay.
0: Oh, my goodness. So we'll have more on the Knicks and the Sixers coming up in a bit. Again, still a huge lead for the Spurs, 75-51 over Minnesota. Midway through the third quarter, B. Muro's got more on this and what's trending coming up in a few minutes. But today was a big day. A big dog, because we heard from Luka Doncic for the first time since he injured his hamstring in early April. Wide-ranging interview about where he's at right now. The Lakers down 1-0. And we talked about this last night. If he doesn't come back for game 2, what are you coming back for, right? The series is going to be over. Thought he was trending that way. But you're listening to Luka say, quote, "It's very frustrating. All I want to do is play basketball, especially this time. It's frustrating seeing what my team is doing. I'm proud of them. It's tough to sit and watch them play." He does not know when he can return. He's doing everything he can. He's not done any contract drills yet. He's going day by day. He says he feels better. But clearly, when you're seeing Luka at this point, there is no timetable for his return. He said he was given 8 weeks when the injury first occurred. It's now 5 weeks. He went to Spain. He got injections. He was hoping that would work, and it is not. And I got to say this. Ryan, even though people aren't going to like it, and it's going to go against the narrative of Luka and what we've had since the trade, this horrendous trade, and Nico Harrison getting fired for it, and the Mavericks fans getting so upset. The thing is, and this is what people don't understand. Now you start to see a little bit of why the Mavericks traded Luka. Because they didn't just wake up one day and say, oh, we want to get rid of Luka. We want to get rid of the guy who's been our franchise that took us to the finals. They're worried about a guy they have to pay a lot of money to. Is he going to stay healthy? And he's not. He wasn't healthy all going, coming off the finals year into the next year. They were frustrated with it. He's in his mid-20s, doesn't take care of himself. Are we going to pay $350 million to a guy that has shown that he's got trouble staying healthy? And look, you're never rooting for an injury. But I'm sure Nico Harrison right now is saying, no, I'll do an interview now, I'll tell you, because this is what's going on. Here's Luka out when the Lakers need him the most. They have a huge run at the end of the year. They show they can be an NBA favorite team. But without Luka, where are they going? And this shows you a little bit of why the Mavericks were hesitant to give Luka money and to keep him, and why they moved on from him, because this is something that goes along with paying Luka and living in the Luka universe, is that the soft tissue injuries, stuff happens. He's not the most durable of guys. And you're seeing it right now with the Lakers, where here's an injury at the end of the season, and I don't know that he's not played his last game at this point until next year.
2: Yeah, I mean, just injuries are tough, but I'm going to make it very clear. I know he was traded once already, but you don't move on from guys when they have that type of talent. It is extremely, extremely rare, and you roll with it. The same way the Philly, they know the star talent that they have with Joel Embiid. You roll with it. You figure it out. And I think that the Lakers are in a unique situation, too, because obviously LeBron is older. That's extremely unique. You know, Luka is – He was an MVP candidate. Like, that's the level he was playing at. So it was extremely unfortunate. You're going to do everything to avoid it. But they're the team with three legit dominant, ball-dominant guards on the same team. And honestly, that was a big reason why they were able to get past Houston. You know, they had LeBron, and Reeves, even though he came back later, they had that boost from Reeves. They had guys, so you didn't miss a whole bunch. So, you know, they're kind of log-jammed as far as guys being on the ball. And when I say on the ball, why is it important? Some guys, you're going to get the best out of them being on the ball. That is just natural. It is natural for LeBron James to be on the ball. It is natural for Austin Reeves to get the most out of Austin Reeves, to have him on the ball. And again, that is the tough part. And that's where it's such a value when you want to fill out your roster. The rest of the guys, you want them comfortable playing off of the basketball. They got to be effective off the ball. And that's a challenge, too, to impact the game. So the Lakers are tough not having them. Luka, make no mistake, he's a unique star. But outside of Dallas, and normally I say it never happens, but for the most part, that's why it's never happened. When guys are so talented, you just kind of live and die with what they bring to the table.
0: Yeah, but the thing is, and I go all the way back to this, you know, the big saying, not many things are true, not many blanket statements I can say in my entire life, you know, sports-wise covering it, are true, but I can go back however long you want to. A player's best ability is his availability, mm-hmm. right? And Luka, you can't count on that. And look, I'm not saying this was something where, wow, you look at the Mavericks and go, oh, now I see their

0: So, I mean, I could see that a little bit from the Mavericks now at this point.
1: Well, my friend, make no mistake. There's someone amongst the Dallas Mavericks organization that's probably going, yeah, we're better off without him. like anytime you start, you're going, yeah, that's why we moved up. And you know what?
0: Cooper Flagg is saying that right now.
1: That is the part of sports. And then he goes, well, they go, then you got another side that's going, well, we're silly. That should have been with us. And then, you know, I even heard, you know, even when Brunson's doing well in New York, and they're going, oh, my God, he's supposed to be with us, you know, and then he doesn't play well, you know. So that's just the nature of the game in sports, and that's why it makes it so tough. And earlier your statement, that's why Jaylen Brown, no matter how disgruntled he gets, he will be going nowhere, okay? He will be going absolutely nowhere.
0: Exit out by Defresca, X at the Ryan Hollins, Jason Smith, and the big dog, Ryan Hollins, in for Mike Harmon tonight. Things are getting fun. Things are getting a little spicy in San Antonio. Right now, Bree Muros got that and more with what's trending in the wide world of sports. Bree.
2: Spicy as in a 30-point spicy lead for the Spurs. 85-55, 4.5 minutes left to go in the third quarter. Victor Wembanyama has 14 points, 12 rebounds, and 2 blocks. I took the under for the 4.5. I know you haven't asked me about my live bet, Bree.
0: Live bet Bree tonight?
2: Yes.
0: You took the under. Well,
2: I took the under.
0: Clearly you saw that Chris Finch was going to talk the officials out of giving him as many blocks as he did in game one. Sure.
2: Well. Yeah, I guess that's a little predictable, huh?
0: All right. Very
2: just
0: good.
2: A little predictable.
0: Very nice.
2: Yeah, well, it's fine. It's fine. He could have still. You just never know. Earlier, the Knicks took down the 76ers 108-102. Jalen Brunson led the way with 26 points and 6 assists. There were 25 lead changes in tonight's game, which are the most in any playoff game in 11 years, which was kind of wild. It was back and forth like a volleyball tournament. And like you guys were talking about, Luka Doncic spoke with the media and he is, quote, frustrated with his injury as he still doesn't know when he's going to be able to return to the court. In the NHL playoffs, the Sabres took down the Canadiens to lead the series 1-0, 4-2. They beat the Canadiens. The Ducks beat the Golden Knights, or are beating the Golden Knights 1-0, just ending the second period there in Vegas. And in baseball, the Cubs have won 8 straight. They walked it off against the Reds 7-6 in 10 innings. They've won 14 straight games at home. Aaron Judge hit his 15th home run of the season, but the Yankees fell to the Rangers 6-1. The Rays shut out the Blue Jays 3-0 for their 6th straight win and 12th victory in 3 games. And right now, the Pirates are on top of the Diamondbacks at 1-0. Mets beating the Rockies 8-4. It's the bottom of the 7th. Back to you guys.
0: Thanks a bunch, Bree. Appreciate it. So, Big Dog, let me ask you this now. Going into game 2 tomorrow night, right? Lakers and the Thunder. If I had to say to you, complete the sentence, the Lakers can shock the world and win game 2 if blank.
3: They score more points.
0: What's that? SGA no. gets a phone call and can't play. Oh, I got to pick up my kid. He's got to play at school. I'm going to miss the game tomorrow night. Like the Lakers win game 2 if what happens?
1: They'd have to be blazing hot from 3. I mean blazing, and they'd have to score. I believe if they OKC is dangerous because they can play at different paces. I believe that they'd have to score, and those turnovers would have to be minimized. But the 3 ball is something the Lakers can hit, and if they can get hot from 3, that chance would be there. That chance would be there. And again, you got a team that has a lot of IQ, incredibly smart. JJ's doing the right thing. He's saying, like, we don't want Shea to beat us, but they still find a way to beat you, and I'm sure as they looked at the way that they played Houston in the last series, that they're going to try to get the ball out of Shea's hands. They're not going to let him beat him. That's kind of the name of the game once you get into the playoffs, and they're going to say somebody else is going to have to step up. So, you know, you could argue that the Lakers played enough defense, but scoring-wise, man, they got to take the lid off that basket. So that's the challenge there. And then, obviously, Austin Reeves, you know, he's got to play better. And make no mistake, he's a focal point. You know, OKC, they are locked in and focused defensively, and they know how important he is to the Los Angeles Lakers. So he's going to have to find a way to create opportunities, not just for himself, but extremely so much so for others.
0: So when you say Austin Reeves, the Lakers got to shoot very well from 3. So Reeves has to shoot what, like 3-for-10 from the 3-point line, two for 10? What's hot for Austin Reeves?

0: at this point.
1: Oh, my goodness. I mean, it's one game, man. It's one game.
0: It's been since he's come back, man. He's like 14 for 50 from the floor.
1: Yeah, but, you know, he's had some good moments, okay? So let's not go crazy over one game. That's the thing. That's what stinks about being a Laker. You know, like one bad game as a Laker, you're horrible. The next game, you're Michael Jordan. You know, that's just that's a part of it.
0: One bad game as a Laker is 10 bad games as another team. That's what it is. One bad game as a Knick is an entire season.
1: Yeah, he's never been good. Get him out of here. Get him out of here.
2: Jason, just so you know, your mic was on for that Luka take.
0: Dude, I'm sorry that Luka can't stay on the floor, but that's part of
2: Don't
0: what went into why they
2: me.
0: Did it. I'm just telling you, man.
1: Oh, my
0: just
1: goodness.
0: Telling you.
2: You really think the Mavericks were that smart?
0: No. What I'm saying is I understand a little bit of why, hey, if it's a lot of money to pay to a guy that we don't know is going to be healthy.
2: If you're the Lakers and they tell you, yeah, Luka's going to have a leg amputated in 3 years, 100 out of 100 times, you still take that deal.
0: I don't know, big dog, could Luka play on one leg?
1: He essentially plays half the year on one leg already.
0: The fadeaway fadeaway would be more difficult because you're not landing. You know, you're landing very awkwardly with one leg.
1: I'm going to tell you one thing. This is not the team you want to come in half-stepping. Like, there ain't nobody on that roster you can kind of, you know, rest against or kind of, you know, hide away, guard a guy in the corner. Like, Oklahoma City is going to pick up Luka 94 feet as soon as he touches the court. I mean, Cason Wallace is going to be following him from the locker room. This is not a place to come out, you know, 60 to 70%. This is not the team. I'll tell you that much.
0: 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We got more NBA on the way, but coming up next, we remember an absolute legend the best way we can. It's Must Listen Radio. It's here next. 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
1: It's still real to me, damn it.
0: We got more NBA coming up in a minute, but... And really, San Antonio's up 98-60 going to the fourth quarter, so this one's over. But today, we lost an absolute legend as media mogul, former Braves owner, Hawks owner, Ted Turner, passed away at the age of 87. And you think about the stuff he's done throughout his career, starting CNN, so many things he is responsible for. It's like, wow, this guy was one of the first billionaire owners of a sports team, getting outside, making headlines every single day. People thought he was so controversial. And now it's like, wow, it's kind of tame to what we're seeing now. But it's kind of interesting in seeing everything that people are talking about him today. I got a game for us, big dog. You ready?
2: Mm-hmm.
0: All right. This game is called Did Ted Turner Do This? All right. So I'm going to tell you something, and you just have to tell me if this is something Ted Turner did. Playing is myself, Ryan Hollins, Alex Teichert, Justin Frostberg. Are you ready for Did Ted Turner Do This?
2: Okay.
0: Is Ted Turner the last MLB owner to manage a baseball game?
3: Oh, yeah.
0: Is he the last owner to manage a baseball game?
2: He did it. Yeah, he did it.
0: Okay.
3: Yeah, Steve Cohen couldn't do that.
0: Steve Cohen.
2: Oh, my goodness.
0: All right.
4: Wait, Jason, I'm confused.
0: Yeah.
4: I thought they caught Ted Bundy.
0: No, okay. This is...
4: What?
3: Okay, Bree, it was not that funny.
5: Ted Turner. Kind of funny.
0: Ted Turner.
4: Oh, Turner.
0: Ted Turner.
4: Did he start the turnovers?
0: No. That's not Tina. It's not Tina Turner.
4: Oh, you're right. No, that's James Harden. My bad.
5: Trey Turner.
0: Ted Turner. Not Trey Turner.
4: I think James Harden started the turnovers, right?
0: He's starring in them now. That's for sure.
4: Yes, my answer is yes.
0: Yes. Bree Muro?
5: Absolutely.
0: Ted Turner, in 1977, decided he had seen enough of his manager, sent him on a scouting trip, thought he could manage the team himself. He managed one game, and baseball told him, dude, you can't do this. But he is the last owner to manage a baseball game. It was nearly 50 years ago.
2: Wow.
0: Did Ted Turner ever challenge Rupert Murdoch to a fist fight?
3: Oh, yeah.
0: Ted Turner, did he ever challenge Rupert Murdoch to a fist fight?
5: I'm going to say no. That doesn't sound right. No.
2: No, he didn't do that.
0: No, he didn't do it. Okay. Big dogs had a couple of no's.
4: Right. Wasn't that Ryan Hollins? I thought he did that.
0: No.
4: Was that you, Ryan?
0: No.
2: Oh, okay.
0: Ryan Hollins challenged Kevin Durant to a fist fight.
2: No.
0: But he didn't know it was Kevin Durant because it was a burner account by KD.
2: No. Jason. No.
4: Said bring it on, Durantula.
2: Jason.
0: No, that never happened. Of course, that never happened. Never happened.
4: I'll make you the skeleton king.
0: Okay. Ted Turner once challenged Rupert Murdoch to a fist fight. Frostberg had it right. It was when, and this is a true story, his sailboat nearly hit Rupert Murdoch's sailboat, and they got into it, and he challenged him to a fight because this is a billionaire thing. My sailboat almost scratched your sailboat. We're going to fight. Did Ted Turner ever have ostrich races night at a Braves game where ostriches raced as part of a big promotion? Ostrich races night at a Braves game. Ted Turner ever do that when he owned the team?
3: He absolutely did.
0: All right.
4: No, that's a trick question. It was peacocks.
0: Okay.
3: How do you think it evolved to like the sausage races or the presidential guy races?
0: Started with ostriches?
3: Started with ostriches.
0: Okay.
4: No,
3: and then monkeys on dogs.
0: Okay.
5: Yeah, I was going to say dog seems more like little corgis. Like, how cute would that be? So, no, I'm
2: going to
5: say no.
2: No, he didn't do it.
4: Peacocks.
0: Okay. He did not do peacocks. I'll tell you this right. He did not do peacocks. However, when he was owner of the Braves, they did host ostrich races one night as a way to get people into the ballpark.
4: That's awesome.
0: He tried to do it.
4: Good for him.
0: Before marrying Jane Fonda, Ted Turner was once engaged to Fonda's best friend and actually married Jane's younger sister before he married Jane Fonda. Did Ted Turner do that?
3: He sure damn did.
0: Okay.
6: Now they're banging each other.
0: Before he married Jane Fonda, He was once engaged to Jane Fonda's best friend and actually married Jane Fonda's younger sister. All right. Bremero, did that happen?
5: I'm going to say yes. Guys, marry and do anything in sight. So I'm going to say yes.
0: Okay. We got two yeses.
4: Shots fired by Bree. I'm going to say no. He has
0: no.
4: Standards.
0: It's standards. Okay. Big Dog, what do you think? Did Ted Turner do this?
2: He did it.
0: He did it?
2: Yeah.
6: Billionaires don't have rules.
4: What?
2: He did it.
4: I didn't say rules. I said standards.
0: Ted Turner married to Jane Fonda. However,
7: now they're banging each other.
0: He was never engaged to Jane Fonda's best friend, nor married to her sister.
4: Yeah.
2: Oh, goodness.
4: Remember, Jason, standards.
0: You want to know where I got that from?
4: Where?
0: That was a plot line from Guiding Light, soap opera my wife and I used to watch.
2: Oh, my goodness.
0: Where one of the characters was in love, like it was the love of a lifetime, but before that, he had married the best friend and the younger sister.
4: Wow. I know that was the plot line to Wuthering Heights.
0: That's not disturbing. The plot to Wuthering Heights.
4: Are you sure?
0: Trust me, it's one of my favorite books. That's not the plot line to Wuthering Heights.
4: Okay.
0: Not the plot line. No, not at all.
6: Jason, we don't know that as a fact. I just know it's true.
0: All right. You guys, this is a good game. We got to play this game again. That's pretty good. I mean, I feel like, you know, we're not only having fun, but we're educating. People are learning things. Ostrich races, man.
6: We're putting up a better fight than the Timberwolves.
0: Oh, wow. Yeah, that is true. You guys,
2: it's too soon, bro.
0: You guys have hit more than the T-Wolves have tonight. 98-63, 11 minutes to go in the fourth quarter. San Antonio, 11 minutes away from tying this series up at one game apiece. We'll play the Ted Turner game again next hour. Right now, Ryan Hollins is frantically Googling Ted Turner and ostrich races. But coming up next, we get back in one of the biggest stories of the night out of the NBA. Jason Smith, Ryan Hollins in for Mike Harmon. 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
5: 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Victor Wembanyama, 19 points, 15 rebounds, and 2 blocks so far in the game. Earlier, the Knicks took a 2-0 series lead over the 76ers with a 108-102 victory. Jalen Brunson led the way with 26 points and 6 assists. Karl Anthony Towns had 20 points and 10 rebounds. In the NHL playoffs, the Ducks are leading the Golden Knights 2-0. It is early in the third period. And in baseball, the Cubs have won 8 in a row after they walked it off against the Reds. I'm Brianna Miro.
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30: Right now, San Antonio, it is a 40-point burial right now of Minnesota, 109-69 with 8:51 to go in the fourth quarter.
0: I think Mario Ellie just hit a three. Did you see that, Big Dog? I think Mario Ellie just hit one. They showed him in the stands, and I think he came out and he's playing a few minutes here at the end.
1: Oh, man, shout out Mario Ellie. We see him all the time. Rocket legend right there. That was actually Harrison Barnes. That was not Mario Ellie.
0: I think it was Sean Elliott.
1: Unbelievable.
0: Sean Elliott's there, too. It's like it's Duncan is there.
1: He works for the Spurs.
0: Ginobili is there. Everybody's there tonight, man. They're all there. They're all going to play the final 7 minutes of this game because they're up by 40.
1: Oh, my goodness.
0: Now, to prove to you and to show you that, you know, sometimes, you know, certain teams can't have nice things. Something that's come in the wake of the Knicks' victory over the 76ers tonight. OG Anunoby has been one of the top players the Knicks have, look, for the last couple of years, but obviously in the last few games, he has stepped up in a large way. Outside of Brunson, the key to winning that first round series, the key to the big start against the Sixers, had a great game tonight. Left the end of the game kind of quietly. Knicks had the lead, final 3 minutes, and he goes out of the game. Looked like he banged late knees with Tyrese Maxey on a play, just something that happens. And not sure of the injury. It could be a contusion, could be a hamstring. But right now, Mike Brown does not have an update on OG Anunoby. It's not known what the injury is, how long he's out for. But something like this, a thigh contusion, you think, okay, thigh contusion, maybe a couple of days. If it's a hamstring, if it's something like that, maybe it's a couple of weeks. We've seen it happen to OG Anunoby before. But this goes to show you, Big Dog, that the Knicks can't have nice things. All of a sudden now, here's a guy who's been so incredibly important, hit a next level, the big 3-and-D guy doing everything they want him to do, and now OG Anunoby, who knows if they'll even have him the rest of this series.
1: I see what you're doing here. I see what you're doing. You don't want to be on the side of getting too high or too low right now. And, you know, hopefully OG has a speedy recovery, and you always, you know, want a team to be at their best, you know. But that'd be a huge blow. That will be. You're fighting this one back. And no, we would not be texting Mike Brown to
0: Now you have to give me. No, we found out earlier in the show that you, Ryan, very. If he could go back in time, this would be what he would change in his life. He has Mike Brown, knows Mike Brown, played for Mike Brown, has Mike Brown's cell phone number. Now you need to give it to me because I got to find out about OG is. This is no longer about me, you know, honking it up with him about the Knicks and winning and all of that. Trust me. This is now like I need to know information about OG. So I think you, as a journalist, you need to make sure you give me his cell phone number so I can find out.
1: As a journalist?
0: Yeah, absolutely. This is not, do me a solid as a friend, as a radio host, as a teammate here at Fox Sports Red. But as a journalist, like I think you would be doing a disservice to America by keeping that to yourself and not giving me his number.
2: Ryan,
1: You
2: should send him Mike Breen's number and pretend it's Mike Brown.
0: Mike Breen answers the phone and just goes, bang, bang, bang.
2: That's his voicemail.
1: Oh my goodness.
0: I mean, really, now it's like now you're holding the sports world back by not telling me.
1: You know, I'm going to apologize to the beautiful ladies and gentlemen, but I don't know if that's working out.
0: I mean,
1: as a journalist.
0: As a journalist now. And I'm still, the offer from last hour is still on the table. As you mentioned, you like going to gas stations and high-level gas stations. I got a $100 gift card for you at the Moshishi gas station in Houston for Mike Brown's phone number.
1: Oh, my goodness.
0: I got one of those Shishi gas stations, like the ones that have showers in the back. Like when, you know, that really like the
1: showers.
0: Oh, yes. Yeah, so, oh, yeah. Dude, if you drive across country, there are certain ones that are the gas stations that are like in the middle of nowhere where truckers stop and they have showers.
1: That makes sense.
0: Oh, yeah. But they also have it's also walking in there. It's like walking into an oasis. There's like a Burger King inside and a Taco Bell and they have a Starbucks and here's all the food you could get. Oh, yeah. Some of those gas stations just out of this world. They're destinations.
1: Okay. No. That makes sense. I understand it.
0: Okay. So that's the kind of gas station I will get you a $150 gift card to.
1: Yeah, I don't think Coach Brown would be too ecstatic, you know, if that was my logic, you know, trying to explain, hey, why did you give my number out? You know, he offered me all I can eat at a gas station in the middle of nowhere, Coach. And, you know, I thought that was a great deal.
0: Well, who you need to be more beholden to now? Mike Brown. You played for Mike Brown. You're not playing again. Mike Brown's coaching the Knicks.
1: I'm not playing again.
0: Hey, I would even tell him, hey, you know who'd be a great assistant coach? Ryan Hollins. Great assistant coach.
1: That would be the
0: text thread. I got that for you.
1: That would be the icing on the cake.
0: I got that for you. Wait a minute. Oh, I think you may have missed your call. I think you may have missed your moment. Justin Frostberg just texted me Mike Brown's cell phone number. Is this really Mike Brown's cell phone number?
31: It sure is.
1: Call it on air.
0: Is it? You didn't want to give it to. Now you say call it on air. Look at you.
1: Yeah, I'd like to see.
0: Mike, hey, Jason, hey, how's OG? Who is this? This is Ryan Hollins. How's OG doing? I would need you to talk to him first. Like to, you know, kind of just, you know.
1: Oh, no.
0: Bridget, right here.
1: I am Bennett, and I am not in it.
0: All right, wait, is this really Mike Brown's phone number?
31: Yeah.
0: I mean, the contact is NBA Lakers Cavaliers, Mike Brown. And it's the phone number.
1: Yeah.
0: Wait, can you talk in Ryan Hollins' ear without it going on the air?
31: Yes.
0: Okay. Read him the first six digits from the phone number, and he'll tell you if that's his phone number. Get Mike Brown's phone number up on your cell phone. Get it up on your cell phone. Don't worry. I don't have cameras there to get it from you. Don't worry. I may have it right now. You got it up on your phone?
1: No, it's not it.
0: Wait. Okay, wait. Now, Frostberg's going to whisper the first six digits into you and into your ear, and you tell me if that's the number. All right. Go ahead, Justin.
31: All right. I told him.
0: All right. Is that the number?
1: No, that's another Mike Brown.
0: That's it. Wait a minute.
31: That's the other Mike Brown. My
0: mean,
31: bad.
0: What do you mean the that's other not, Mike Brown?
1: Like, that's not. No.
0: Who's the I'm other sorry. Mike Brown? I'm sorry. Tell me Mike, who the other Mike
1: there
0: Brown is.
1: There are, if you go, there's a lot of Mike Browns.
0: Well, of course there's
1: the
0: other Mike Browns, but with another Mike Brown in the sports world, that's another Mike Brown?
1: Yeah, there's another Mike Brown.
0: Who? Tell me. You're making it up.
1: I mean, not in the sports world, but there's Mike Browns everywhere.
0: But Frostberg's not going to have just a general guy named Mike Brown. Like, he's going to have Mike Brown.
31: Well, you know, that could be the pizza guy.
1: Mike Brown, Charlie Brown, James Brown.
0: I think it is the number. I think you're trying to downplay it and get me to not call it.
1: I mean, you know, there's only one way to find out.
0: But seriously, you really think it's not it? Justin, where'd you get the number from?
1: It's not it.
31: Oh, that's none of your damn business, okay. Jason. And I'll thank you for staying out of my personal affairs.
0: Did Nico Harrison give it to you? Hey, I saw Jason say some great things about me earlier. Here's Mike Brown's phone number
31: for
0: him.
31: Thank you, Nico.
1: Oh, my goodness.
0: That's not his phone number. But I really want to know what other Mike Brown this could be. So many Mike Browns in the sports world, Ryan. Like Mike Brown who? Who am I missing?
1: I mean, keep in mind, you said sports world. You
0: sports
1: didn't say
0: world,
1: professional
0: yeah.
1: sports world. There's
0: okay.
1: There's probably a lot of Mike Browns in the sports world.
0: No, but you say probably, but like who? Like, give me one
31: Jason,
0: other guy.
31: I just pulled up the yellow pages. There's about 5,000 of them.
1: I mean, we can Google. We could go on Instagram, Facebook. You can just see Mike Browns.
0: Okay, but you said it's the other Mike Brown. Like, there's another famous Mike Brown.
1: No, I mean.
0: That's the other
1: just,
0: Mike Brown.
1: You're just reading a little much into this one.
0: If you Google Mike Brown sports, like it was, like Wikipedia would come up, the only match is Mike Brown, head coach of the New York Knicks. That's it. There's no other match. There's no other.
31: It's the other Mike Brown.
0: The other notable Mike Browns.
1: Who said notable?
0: Wide receivers coach for Notre Dame. I don't think Frostberg's got that. No, come on.
1: There you go. I mean, who said notable? When did this notable thing become a factor?
0: Now, wait a minute. Now, Frostberg, is this like Bengals owner Mike Brown? Like, that's the only other guy I can think of, Mike Brown.
31: Well, there's only one way to find out that way.
0: If this is Bengals owner Mike Brown, we can absolutely call him, too, and say, hey, dude, can you do something for the team so Joe Burrow doesn't leave?
31: Now, text that number. Okay. Your practice facility sucks. And you'll find out.
0: Do you know Ryan Hollins? If you get a yes, you know it's Mike Brown. Knicks head coach.
31: Bring Ryan into this.
0: What?
1: Don't put me in this.
0: What do you mean? You're in it, man. You were in it when you said yes to doing the show tonight.
31: Don't be taking Ryan down with your shenanigans.
1: Yes to doing the show tonight.
0: I said yes
1: last week. Oh, my God.
0: You could have looked at the NBA schedule and saw the Knicks were playing. You knew what kind of night it was going to be.
1: Yeah, I've heard you've been in rare form. I mean, do we have any playback from from the Atlanta game? Do you have any playback from the closer?
0: From the closer, yeah, but the other games, no. I violate too many laws. Game two and game three were not good days, man. That was not a good span of 3 days for me. Not good.
1: Oh, my goodness.
0: Not good. Every other day since has been great, but now OG Anunoby may be hurt and he may be missing some time, and now the Knicks can't have nice things.
1: What would be, seriously, all right, what's a good finish of the season for the Knicks?
0: Getting to the finals.
1: So just get to the finals and you're happy.
0: Well, yeah, because, yeah, look, you're most likely going to get the Thunder, and I get it, right? Look, I get how good, how good of a great achievement it would be getting to the finals, drawing the Thunder. If the Knicks lose to the Thunder, what am I going to say? I can't believe we didn't beat the Thunder. I can't believe we didn't beat the best team in the NBA the last 2 years that is rolling with talent and first-round picks and everything else you could possibly want in a superstar and an MVP. No, if the Knicks lose to the Thunder, okay, I get it. Right? If the T-Wolves, like, upset their way to the NBA Finals and the Knicks lose, then I'll be pissed. But, like, if the Knicks lose to the Thunder, I'm like, okay. Like, I kind of get that. I kind of understand. I can't really be that upset.
1: Okay. Yeah. That's fair.
0: I'm now, realistic.
1: Will the rest of the Knicks fan base feel the same way?
0: No. Completely irrational. Completely irrational.
1: Oh, my goodness.
0: Now, don't think I actually haven't thought about that, because today, you know, when they won today, and I'm like, man, it's 2-0, and they're going to win this series, and I feel great about them against the Pistons, and going forward, I'm like, man. And I just thought for a second, what an incredible upset it would be. Like, what if we just didn't see it and the matchups all went the Knicks' way and the Knicks swept the Thunder and it would be an upset NBA Finals that people would talk about for 30 years. The Knicks come out of nowhere to upset we thought the Thunder were unbeatable, and it turns out the matchups were just all there for New York, and Karl Anthony Towns just embarrassed Chet Holmgren. And, like, as I say this, I realize these things aren't happening. But, like, I'm thinking, wow, if they actually do this, man, like, it would be, they'd talk about this for 30 years. Like it'd be 2060. They'd be talking about the Knicks doing this Jalen Brunson, when Jalen Brunson's the head coach of the Knicks in 25 years, 30 years. That's what they'd be talking about. I actually did have, like, about a minute and a half of thinking about that today.
1: A minute and a half?
0: Yeah. Oh, yeah. Well, then.
1: Yeah, you're going to be upset if I don't know if just getting there will be enough.
0: Depends on who they play. If they play the Thunder, yeah, okay. If they get there for the Spurs, hey, we beat the Spurs this year. We already won a championship against the Spurs, man. We're trying to go back to back now. We're the IST champs against the Spurs now. We're trying to go back to back here.
1: Yeah, I get the feeling there's no way this season ends well.
0: Yeah, no, I mean, if we get the Spurs, I'm feeling good. If we get the Thunder, okay, I understand. That's how I feel, man.
1: Even if the Spurs beat the Thunder.
0: Yeah. We match up well against the Spurs. We match up well against them.
1: Something tells me this is not going
0: to. No. I'm telling you, if they lose to the Thunder, what am I going to say? If they lose to the Spurs, I'll be upset.
1: Okay. Yeah. No, I hear you.
0: It's all right.
1: Yeah.
0: It's all right. Like, if you give me Mike Brown's phone number, or if this turns out to be it, I'll be happy. If you don't give me his phone number, I'll be upset.
1: Well, I mean, I don't know this number that you seem to have found or think that you have.
0: So you think Frostberg, like, made it up?
1: I don't know.
0: All right. But you said it's the other Mike. I'm sorry. Hello, is this the other Mike Brown? Ryan Holland says you're the other Mike Brown.
31: Like, in all the rest of them, not just one.
1: Yeah. He's trying to get really specific here.
0: Okay. All right. Very good. All right. I get it. I understand. All right. Maybe we'll have to call this phone number and see what comes up, see who picks up. We'll have to, Frostberg, let's call this.
31: Yes, Bengals suck.
0: Let's block.
1: Excuse me? Who is this?
0: All right, so we're going to see about this number. But we got more big stuff out of the NBA coming up next. Hopefully we get a report on OG Anunoby. We'll let you know. Knicks can't have nice things. But we got a big story out of the NFL coming your way next, right here. Jason Smith, Ryan Hollins, in for Mike Harmon, Fox Sports Radio.

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0: Fox Sports Radio, the Jason Smith Show with Ryan Hollins in for Mike Harmon tonight. Mercifully, it's over in San Antonio. 133-95 is your final. This one, not really in doubt from very early. Series now tied at one game apiece. We'll have more on this game coming up in a few minutes. B. Muro's going to have a lot on it in what's trending. But a story today that when I saw it, I'm like, wow, okay, here takes a little bit of my buzzkill away. So Russell Wilson is reportedly deciding whether or not he's going to play one more season in the NFL with the Jets.
1: Wait, you said the NFL.
0: To back up Geno Smith. Yeah, well, still in the NFL, at least for a little while. He's choosing between backing up Geno Smith with the Jets or going to television. Now, we heard rumors that he potentially has an offer on the table with CBS, whether it's doing games or studio work. He says it's down to the Jets or TV. I don't know anybody in the world, and I'm the biggest Jets fan in the world, that if you said it's the Jets or what's behind door number two, I don't know anyone that's not choosing door number two. I mean, really, dude, you could go be on TV, or you could go finish your potential Hall of Fame career on the bench sitting behind Geno Smith. I mean, I don't know that that's really a choice, Ryan. I mean, I got to think the TV looks a hell of a lot better than the Jets.
2: I mean, the money's a lot better. You want to play as long as you can play. You got to think, man. When you a lot of teams go, why are you still playing? What do you have to turn? Your body clock says sports. Your body clock says football. So I mean, if I'm Russell Wilson, you know he's going to be able to do anything he wants when he finishes playing, and I think he still plays.
0: Wow. See, certain guys that have that kind of the quarterbacks, the ones that are so front and center, like, is that how you really want the optic, how you want to end your career? You ended last year sitting on the bench in the big parka behind Jackson Dart. Now you're going to sit behind Geno Smith. You're going to sit behind two terrible teams in New York just to get a paycheck, when the paycheck for TV is probably going to be better than what you're going to get next year just to be a backup with the Jets. Like, when you're that a quarterback with that kind of resume and that kind of career, I don't know how you say, yeah, I'm okay showing you that I'm really diminished of what I used to be, where I'm not even going to get on the field. You're not even going to see me. And it's just sad to see a guy that was once that good and played in so many big games and so many big playoff games and the Super Bowl a couple of times, like, to see him end that way. And I'm not just trying to get him away from the Jets. I mean, to see him that way, it's kind of sad to see that though, Ryan.
2: I mean, there's no great timing to say, when do you leave the game? Like, there's no, like, even though it makes sense in your mind, you have to put your head down and train so much that if you have opportunities, you're going to continue taking them. I mean, you got to think Tom Brady, there was like no reason he should have been playing, like, as far as an achievement standpoint. But when that's all that you know, it's hard not to do it.
0: All right, well, let's look at it from this way. If you're choosing between playing or going to TV, aren't you pretty much done already? Like, if you're saying, hey, if the choice is I really, really want to play, that's my number one thing. And if you're telling me I can't play, I'll do something else. But this is, yeah, I got to decide if I want to play or if I want to go do TV. Aren't you kind of retired if that's the choices that are out there for you?
2: Oh, they're so knocking on the door. Yeah, they're knocking. No, you're not wrong. That door's getting knocked on. If you're asking, like, there's some knocking right now. Yeah. Oh, yeah. Oh, no. No, you're not wrong for what you're saying. The door is a knocking, okay? And he could be saying, well, shoot, Geno's playing. All respect to Geno. Man, I got a shot here. Let's see how things play out, you know? But, man, there's just nothing like the camaraderie. There's nothing like being on the field or on the court. You can't compare it, but most importantly, it's the body clock.
0: Okay. So now look, you're someone who played a decade in the NBA, right? You played 10 years, and now here you are. You've made it to an extremely successful career after on television, on the radio, doing all of this. Did you face that moment? Did you know where it was, hey, do I want to continue? Do I want to go to TV? Was it more something that was a natural progression for you? Or was it a choice that you said, boy, I got to do something here. I got to make a big decision.
2: For me, I was somewhere in the middle. You know, some guys' career ends really short. Mine ended in the middle where I played 10 years and I decided to play one overseas. And I was already putting in, I got to play long enough where I put in work towards other areas. I was already putting work towards broadcasting and, you know, experimenting with all these other things. So that worked out for me. But for a lot of other people, they don't get the opportunity. You get some people like Russell Wilson that get to choose when they finish playing. You know, they call and then you decline that call and it works out like that. But no, I didn't have those opportunities. So my mindset was to, you know, continue playing, you know, as long as I could. And I didn't wait around. So my deal, my last year was like, go to the G League or go overseas and maybe get a call up. And I was like, I'm going to go overseas and make some money. Then I was like, no, let's start this broadcasting thing.
0: So where are you? Italy? When you went overseas, where'd you go play?
2: I went to Spain and Italy, Gran Canaria, and then Torino. So it was a great experience, but I just realized I'm just like, I can't do this. My kids are getting a little older. Yeah, this is not going to be it. Now, if I was younger over there and didn't have the kids, it would have been a different ball game. But I couldn't do it.
0: All right, wait. So when you were in Spain, you didn't go see Luca's doctor and get whatever treatment, and you can go play another 10 years. You could have done that, apparently.
2: I did not want to play another 10 years overseas. I did not. But it's funny. Luca was in Spain, I believe, around that time of the year before something. He was getting drafted. And that's what I knew. I was like, oh, no, he played here. Oh, he's the real deal. He's legit. Everything I heard from him that his game was going to translate. So, no, I didn't know about him. You know, I did hear about him. It's funny you do say that.
1: Ryan, that wouldn't have been 10 years in Europe. That would have been 10 years back in the NBA if you went to Luca's doctor.
2: Again, neither here nor there, fellas, but I wasn't doing it.
1: They turned back time. Yeah.
2: Well, it wasn't a matter of running and jumping or playing well for me being out of the NBA.
1: They would give you new
2: just
1: legs.
2: All of a sudden, teams, thanks to Steph Curry, had one or two centers on the roster. And, yeah, those opportunities weren't there.
0: Yeah, but if you went to Luca's doctor in Spain, you would have come back and they'd have said, wow, look, this guy can jump out of the gym. He's getting another 5-year deal for us. You could be a $100 million man there, 10 years in the league, and now all of a sudden you went to Spain and found the fountain of youth.
2: If it were only that easy, absolutely. Like, absolutely, yeah. Yeah.
0: Well, I mean, you know, medicine's a little more, hey, why not, over there than it is over here. So I think you could have done that.
1: Jason, if those doctors were so great, Luca would have played last night.
0: That is true. Yeah, that is true. Maybe Spain was the wrong place to go. Maybe should have gone to Germany or should have gone to Italy, someplace else.
2: Well, my body wasn't hurt, but I hear your sentiments. There's nothing wrong with my body.
0: Dude, if it worked for Luca, you could go over now. And go do it and come back and play.
2: I think we're finding out that he's not playing, so it didn't work.
0: Yeah, but I
2: mean, at least not yet.
0: But I mean, look, you know Mike Brown. We talked about you having his phone number, right? We have what we think is his phone number here. I think I might have it. Like, if Anunoby is hurt, you could have gone to Spain, got whatever Luca got, come back, and maybe you're coming off the bench for the Knicks in the playoffs here.
1: And maybe Anne Hathaway is wearing your jersey.
0: Oh, yeah. Oh, wow. Yeah. Oh, wow. Maybe you're going to the next Met Gala with Anne Hathaway. Just think about that.
2: Yeah, fellas, I don't know if that would quite pan out like that.
1: Yeah, Ryan wouldn't get shut out at Madonna's party like the other Knicks.
0: Ryan Hollins wears Prada, too. Yeah. All right, so okay. So you think Russell Wilson can play. All right, I hope Russell Wilson's not listening. Russell, go to TV. Go to TV,
2: well,
0: Russ.
2: It's not that he can play or not play. I don't think he was bad last year. But I just think that it's hard for guys, they've done it for so long, to stop.
0: All right. Okay. I've seen more of Russell Wilson, and I don't want him. I mean, the only thing that would help the Jets is that would be like, all right, the Jets tank is in full swing. If we're trotting out Geno Smith and Russell Wilson, we are tanking for Archer.

0: L for the Timberwolves as the Spurs, they curb stomped them 133-95 to tie the series one game apiece. Victor Wembanyama, 19 points, 15 rebounds, and 2 blocks. It was the most points San Antonio has scored since 1983. Stephon Castle added 21 points and 4 assists. De'Aaron Fox, 16 points. Earlier, we've been talking about it all night. The Knicks took a 2-0 series lead over the 76ers with a 108-102 victory. Jalen Brunson led the way with 26 points and 6 assists. Tyrese Maxey had 26 points in the loss. He played 47 minutes, and there were 25 lead changes in the game, which was the most in any playoff game in about 11 years. In the NHL playoffs, the Sabres took game one with a 4-2 victory over the Canadiens, and the Ducks defeated the Golden Knights 3-1 to tie up their series at one game apiece. In baseball, Paul Skeens had 7 strikeouts and 2 hits in 8 innings as the Pirates shut out the Diamondbacks 1-0. The Cubs walked it off against the Reds 7-6 in 10 innings for their 8th straight win and 14th straight victory at home. And the Mets handed the Rockies their 6th straight loss with a 10-5 win.
1: That is a 3-game win streak for the Mets.
0: Yes.
1: A 3-game win streak. We are no longer the worst team in baseball.
0: Is it still the Phillies? I think it's the Phillies now.
1: Yeah,
0: still.
1: The Angels.
0: Yeah. The Angels did get a victory over the White Sox earlier today as well.
2: We said MLB.
0: What did I say? White Sox?
1: Yes.
0: Oh, that's right.
1: They're in Major League Baseball. You sure they're in Major League Baseball? Harmon's going to kill you for that right now. Just so you, he's going to be so mad at you. He goes back. Why is Bree taking on the White Sox? Why is she doing that to me?
0: Well, yeah. Okay. It's fine. I'll take it. Tomorrow you can tell on me and it'll be fine.
1: Oh, no. He's listening
2: now.
1: I'm sure.
2: Tell him you're sorry now. He's listening.
0: Yeah. Okay. Yeah. I'm sorry, Mike Harmon.
1: Yeah. He's all right. There we go.
0: Back to you guys.
1: Thank you, Bree. I know we're on a blowtorch in Boise, in Idaho. I know we are. All right. Game one. Ant Edwards comes off the bench, sparks the T-Wolves, and they win game one. They played extremely well the end of the first round series. They bring it in here. Wemby was pissed. I said after game one, you're going to get a great night from Wemby. We did. It was an all San Antonio Spurs night. This is tied at one apiece right now, going back to Minnesota. Big Dog, who feels better at this point right now? Is it Minnesota? Hey, we split. We go home. We took home court advantage. Is it the Spurs going, okay, we gave away game one. We completely dominated them in game two and got back to San Antonio Spurs basketball. Who's feeling better about themselves right now?
3: It's Minnesota. You know, you got Ant Edwards on one leg. You took home court advantage back in the series. And when you're on the road, you don't need them both. If you get both, that is a shocker. San Antonio, essentially an elimination game. You go down 3-0, that's you're pretty cooked. And they took care of business, San Antonio. But if you're Minnesota, you're pretty fat and happy because now you have your home crowd and you got to get 2 at home and you hope that they will you to victory. And the goal in that is because role players play better at home. So you know you're going to get better performances. And the first game you won was against all odds. And you had Edwards, you know, playing on one leg through his injury even more. And you give him time to get healthy.
1: So going in here now, if I said to you, T-Wolves are feeling better about themselves. They win the series if blank happens. T-Wolves upset the Spurs and move on to the Western Conference Finals if what happens?
3: Wimby's not ready. They stay physical with him, make him have to work, and get him in foul trouble, attack him. If you can take him out the game, you can beat San Antonio right now. Easier said than done. But in game one,
1: you make it sound so easy. You're like, yeah, I just got to take Wemby out of the game. Easy.
3: Well, they did it in game one. He got blocked shots, but he had only like 10 or 11 points. They were physical with him. They put him on the floor. They frustrated him. You know, they put him in some very tough situations.
1: Are we going to get another game like that from Wemby, though? I have a hard time thinking that Wemby's going to have another game where it's, yeah, my energy wasn't in the right place and I'm 0-for-8 from 3-point range. I think maybe that was the one stinker you're going to get from Wemby in the series.
3: I don't know if you can say that. You know, this is all first for Wemby. Every single playoff game is a first. Now, you love his motor, the way that he competes, the level he's playing at, but he has to prove himself every single game, and these teams are different. Every matchup is different. You know, again,

0: Rudy's playing lights out. They were physical with him. So they're giving themselves a chance, but clearly he's a focal point, but they need him to be, they need that game one pedestrian type finish. And again, he had 12 blocks, but it didn't matter. They lost that game one. So you really don't feel good if you're San Antonio, to be honest. And now you got to get at least one on the road. And that's their mindset. If not, be greedy and get both.
1: Exit, how about a Fresca? X at the Ryan Hollins, Jason Smith, Ryan Hollins in for Mike Harmon. Hey, don't forget, check out our YouTube channel for the show. 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Again, that's Jason Smith Show. Hit the subscribe button. After you've done that, tap the thumbs up icon. Comment away whether you agree or disagree. Let us know what you think. Again, just search Jason Smith Show on YouTube and subscribe. We love putting this content out for you every single night. 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Yes, Must Listen Radio is straight ahead right here. Jason Smith, Ryan Hollins in for Harmon. 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

0: 5 second dance party. I love the Knicks. They won tonight. But OG Anunoby is hurt right now. Will he play next? No one really knows. The Knicks can't have nice things.
1: It's broke.
0: Fox Sports Radio. Jason Smith, Ryan Hollins in for Mike Harmon tonight.
2: He sounds sexy.
0: We'll have more on what could be an injury to completely derail the playoffs coming up in about 15 minutes. But earlier today, we talked about this last hour. We lost an absolute legend, Ted Turner, passing away at the age of 87. You know him for so many things, owning the Braves, starting TBS, CNN. The guy was the first of the rock star billionaires, and he had an incredible run in business, did so many things in his life, and people are finding out certain things that Ted Turner did. Not all of his ideas were great when he ran the Braves and outside of it, but this is a guy that made a lot of news and was very polarizing throughout his life and the accomplishments he had. So we're playing the Ted Turner game. How does it work? Well, I tell you something, and you tell me if Ted Turner did that. Playing as myself, Ryan Hollins, Bream Euro, Justin Frostberg, Alex Teichert. Are you ready for round two?
3: I'm jacked up about it.
0: You ready for round two of did Ted Turner do this?
3: Hold on, I have a big voice guy that can do this for us. Hold on real quick. Here we go.
4: Number two.
0: Yeah, all right, very good. Here we go.
5: Oh, my goodness.
0: Did Ted Turner compete and win the America's Cup in sailing? Did Ted Turner compete and win the America's Cup in sailing?
5: He did.
0: Okay, Ryan Hollins saying yes. Okay, all right. Bree?
6: No.
0: No? Okay, no for winning the America's Cup. Okay,
6: no.
0: All right. Frostberg, did Ted Turner compete and win the America's Cup?
7: Yes, and also in yachting.
0: Okay. Wait. Teichert? Wait, do you know what the America's Cup is?
3: Yeah, it's a cup in America.
0: It is. Very good. Okay, very good. Yes.
3: Why did Hollins sound like he remembered that happening?
0: I don't know if he did that or maybe he Googled it.
5: It is confidence. You have to speak with confidence.
3: I believe that.
0: There it is.
3: I believe
0: that.
3: Okay,
0: he's on TV every day. Okay. He's got to speak with confidence.
3: Let me take in what he just gave me the best. Hold on.
0: When he's got to say things like, hey, KD is going to play tonight.
3: I know it.
5: Oh, goodness.
3: Don't bring up old stuff, Jason. Here we go.
0: Okay, sorry.
3: I got this. I'm impressed. You ready?
0: Yeah.
3: I remember that. Yeah. How'd I do, Ryan?
5: We were good. It's confidence.
3: Yes.
0: What year were you born, Teichert?
3: 2004.
0: All right. What year were you really born?
3: 1845.
0: Okay. Before you were born.
3: Yes.
0: Ted Turner competed, sailed, won the America's Cup sweep.
3: What?
0: Wow. They won in a 4-0 sweep.
3: Is that what the boat was called? A 4-0 sweep?
0: No. The boat was called like... the Progressive or something.
6: How do you sweep in sailing?
0: Well, you have events, and it's 4 out of 7, and they won 4 events.
6: They need a different word for that.
0: Yeah, well, I mean, they outran sharks.
3: How about swooshed? Yeah. They swooshed.
0: They swooshed them.
3: Yeah.
0: Did Ted Turner record a doomsday video to be played on CNN at the end of the world?
6: That's so annoying.
0: Did Ted Turner, when he bought CNN, did he record a doomsday video to be played on CNN at the end of the world? Yes or no? Alex Teichert?
3: Oh, absolutely. I saw it. See, Ryan, I'm doing better.
5: There you go.
0: Okay. Big Dog, what do you think?
5: Nah, he didn't.
3: Oh, right.
5: He didn't do this.
0: Okay.
5: Nah.
0: Okay. Frostberg?
7: Of course he did.
0: Okay. All right, Bree?
6: Orson Welles did it as well. Like, he narrated it. So I'm going to say yes.
0: Ted Turner... Before the network's launch in 1980, directed CNN to record a doomsday video that would play the Christian hymn, Nearer My God to Thee. That would be the last thing played on CNN when the world was ending. So apparently, Ted Turner thought, oh, the world's ending. Let's cue up that tape and let's play it. So he said, we're going on with the Star Spangled Banner. You're never going to hear anything like that again until the world ends. So apparently, that was the they recorded that to be the last thing to play on CNN if the world ended.
5: Wow.
0: I mean, I'd like to see a replay of tonight's Knicks game, but I'm not going to do that. Yeah, I see that, sure. Did Ted Turner amass the largest bison herd in the world? Did he at one point amass the largest bison herd in the world? Bree?
6: I'm going to say yes. That sounds pretty ternary.
0: Okay, sure. Okay.
3: Did you say ternary?
0: It's very ternary.
6: I did.
5: She did. It's a thing. Ternary. It's a thing now.
6: I just trademarked it. I bremarked it.
3: Oh, gosh.
0: Ah, see, there you go.
3: I don't want to play
0: anymore.
3: There you go. What? I don't want to
0: Just give me an authoritative answer.
3: Ternary.
0: Just give me an authoritative answer.
3: I'm trying again. Absolutely not.
0: Okay. Frostburg?
7: What?
0: Did Ted Turner amass the largest bison herd in the world?
7: Damn right he did.
3: I love bison.
0: Ted Turner.
3: I love bison.
0: Amassed the largest bison herd in the world.
3: Good man.
0: About 30 years ago. This guy's done everything.
6: Did I say yes or no to that?
0: You said yes.
6: Okay, cool.
0: Yeah, there you go.
7: I mean, you're so far behind, doesn't matter.
0: Did Ted Turner ever make the Braves PR director the Atlanta Hawks GM and had him run the team? Did Ted Turner ever take the public relations director for the Braves and make him run the Hawks as the general manager, running the team, day-to-day operations? Did that ever happen? Ryan Hollins is going, man, no. I didn't play for the Hawks back then.
5: No, he didn't do that.
0: Okay. Bree?
6: I'm going to say yes. Absolutely.
0: Frostburg?
7: Yes, but it was 2 days.
0: Okay. T-shirt?
3: How dare you know?
0: The former PR director for the Atlanta Braves, his name is Bob Hope. Not that Bob Hope. Who was put in charge of the Hawks Ted Turner. With instructions to lose a bunch of games so they could trade a bunch of players and move the team. This according to Bob Hope, the PR director. He ran the Hawks.
5: Wow.
0: Okay. Just one step away, man. Just one. Like I hear that, big dog. I think you and I could be running the Lakers at some point.
5: Why not the Knicks?
0: Well, the Knicks are fine. The Lakers need help. Like, the Knicks are fine. We're up 2-0 in the playoffs now. We're good.
5: Oh, goodness.
0: So, did Ted Turner do this? Yeah, we could.
7: You're damn right he did.
0: One more time next hour. But coming up next, is there a big injury that has now tipped the scale of the NBA playoffs? That's next. This is Fox Sports Radio.
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6: 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Final score, 133-95. San Antonio tied up that series one game apiece. Victor Wembanyama scored 19 points, 15 rebounds, and two blocks. Earlier, the Knicks took a 2-0 series lead over the 76ers with a 108-102 victory. Karl Anthony Towns had 20 points and 10 rebounds. There were 25 lead changes in the game, which were the most in the playoff game in about 11 years. In the NHL playoffs, the Sabres took Game 1 with a 4-2 victory over the Canadiens, and the Ducks defeated the Golden Knights 3-1 to tie up the series at one game apiece. I'm Brianna Miro.
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1: Well-dressed hobo.
0: And now you think about where we started with the show, Ryan. Hey, the Knicks win, 2-0, awesome, going to the finals, everything, blah, blah. Now you got to talk me down. The status of OG Anunoby for the Knicks, who has had an incredible playoff, basically ever since Anne Hathaway said, I'll wear an OG jersey. Maybe it's the Anne Hathaway curse now. I'll wear an OG jersey now he's hurt. Anunoby, who had a terrific first round, even better start to the second round, was great tonight. Bang knees near the end of their win tonight over Philadelphia. Didn't play the final 3 minutes. Mike Brown does not have an update on OG Anunoby. And maybe it's a contusion, could be hamstring, could be anything. We have no idea. And now all of a sudden I'm going, I've gone from Ryan from, we're going to sweep the Sixers, we're going to sit around and get rest, and we're going to get the Pistons and let's go, to now I'm like, this series is going to be 2-2 coming back, and Embiid's going to go nuts when he returns in game three, and Sixers fans are going to buy all their tickets, and Knicks fans are going to say, oh, this is happening to us again. We had such control over this series. Now it's 2-2. We don't have Anunoby. Like, this is what happens to me over the course of 3 hours when we go from, hey, everything is great, to, oh, no, disaster's right around every corner.
2: Well, you're probably going to get some more Miles McBride or Jordan Clarkson, so it could be worse.
0: Don't tell me that like that's okay. Come on, man.
2: Well, you act like Philadelphia just played with Joel Embiid. They're injured too.
0: Yeah, but I don't care about them.
2: Well, you got to be fair. You know, of course you care, but you know you got to be fair. So it's not like Philly's firing on all cylinders either.
0: No, right? They're not. No, they're not. But this certainly, the Sixers took them all the way to the end tonight without Joel Embiid. And quite honestly, look, with the NBA, especially the playoffs being so much about matchups, right? You get to the first round of the playoffs and everything we saw in the regular season is out the window because maybe, you know, it's a 1-8 series, but boy, the 8-1 is a bad matchup for the 1, or a 3-6 that's a bad matchup for the 3, right? All being all about the matchups. With Embiid, it was a horrible matchup for the Celtics, right? Embiid comes back, and the Sixers win the last three games. They had no answer for him. And you sat back and said, wow, look at the Sixers. I was scared of the Sixers coming into this series. You know, with a couple of vets they can go with, and Embiid's going to cause problems for Karl-Anthony Towns, but they'll ride the young legs of Maxey and Edgecombe. Like, I was scared, but okay. Hey, the way things went in game one, they tried to force-feed Embiid early. It didn't really work, and the Knicks win by 30. Maybe the better matchup for the Sixers with the Knicks is Embiid not playing because, hey, then you force Maxey and Edgecombe to really control the game. You get more athletic on the court. They're able to pressure the Knicks more defensively because the Knicks had trouble with the Sixers defense down the stretch. Luckily, they had their timeouts to get out of a couple of bad situations. But maybe for, you know, this round, without Embiid, this frees things up a little bit more for the Sixers to play more how they played during the season with him, and maybe that might be a better matchup with the Knicks because, look, I've seen Maxey go crazy, single-handedly win games against the Knicks a lot in the last couple of years, and seeing the way I knew the game would start tonight, I said, Maxey's going to be huge tonight. They know they got to get him the ball. They got to get him going. What do you have, 19 points in the first half? I said, man, he's going to do this to us single-handedly. So even without Embiid, maybe this matchup with the Knicks isn't the worst thing for the Sixers.
2: Yeah, but for the Sixers, they want to think longevity. And at the end of the day, you don't want to run Maxey into the ground. I think he played the entire second half. So it's not that Maxey won't still be good if it's just him. But Joel takes the pressure away. Obviously, he's a force inside. You know, he can kind of offset Karl-Anthony Towns. So, and the trick is, like, they are used to playing without him. So you're going to see some good basketball from Philadelphia and just going, hey, we're used to not having Joel. But it's a different game plan. And make no mistake, they are not better. Just go ask the Celtics, who just lost a 3-1 lead. Like, they're not better without Embiid, and it is all about matchups. So I do think that they need him back. There's no question there. And the trick, like what you're talking about, is, well, they're faster, they play with more pace. It's just a different style. But you do want to essentially relieve Maxie, and then when he goes, man, he can get absolutely red hot. And the tough part with Embiid is when Embiid's on the floor, you have to put a big guy on him. You know what that means? When he runs into a pick and roll, guess what? Maxie gets to drive right around the big guy. And that's what essentially iced the game against the Celtics. So Embiid is important. They're going to err on the side of caution. If they can rest him, they're going to rest him. They're not going to, you know, try to live again to fight another day. And I think that however that leg is feeling, they're gearing up for him to go, you know, full blast these next games.
0: All right, now for the Knicks, if they're without Anunoby, does this change the outlook of the series for you? Up 2-0 now, looking to, you know, potentially end this one quick?
2: No, I don't think it changes it. And what we've seen from teams in the playoffs is like everybody's dealing with injuries. Everybody has guys out. That's just the new NBA now. The pace is so fast, you know, and a lot of these high usage guys that have the ball in their hands, they are hurt, you know, by the playoffs. It's something that you're just kind of seeing, or, you know, teams are going to kind of learn how and adjust and say, hey, how can we keep our guys healthy? But unfortunately, injuries are just part of the game. And when the game is so fast, and you're fatigued, you're dehydrated, whatever it may cause, there's more room for injury because these guys are flying up and down the floor and they're running for threes. And again, the speed of the game is off the chart. So I think what New York is going through, essentially every team in the playoffs to a degree has had somebody extremely important sitting out.
0: See, I think it's my fault. Yeah, I think it's my fault. I think because the last couple of nights and tonight talking with you, you know, breaking down the way the playoffs have gone, right? In the Western Conference, we're getting the excellent play of the top teams in the league, right? The way, how good as the Thunder are, as good as the Spurs are, as well as the T-Wolves have been playing. In the East, it's been basically a story of who has the least problems, right? Whether it's injuries, mm-hmm. effectiveness, man. Like, that's the thing. And I'm okay with that. Hey, however you get there, right? It doesn't matter. However you get there, I don't care. But I've been saying the Knicks are the favorite on paper right now because they have the least problems. And I've said this the last two nights. And now because I've said it so much, karma's gotten out there. And, oh, Jason Smith said they have no problem. Yeah. Hey, OG Anunoby, how about you go bang legs with Tyrese Maxey? Now we see if you have no problems. I think it's my fault. I should have kept it to myself.
2: Yeah. And I get the ups and downs. And now this could be Brunson missing a game.
0: Carl Anthony Towns missing. Why are you saying that? Why are you even saying that as possibility?
2: I'm trying to make you feel better.
0: But don't put it out there that possibly. Talk. No, he's not. I can't say that.
1: He's got good things to say,
0: dude. Not,
2: but you're about to go crazy. And not to say that OG's not important, but this could be a lot worse. Like Philly's missing their first or second best player, whatever you'd like to classify Joel Embiid under right now.
0: Okay, I understand that, but you don't need to throw out there in the air that somebody bigger could get hurt. Like, you don't need to do that.
2: Well, this is why you can't have Mike Brown's number. You're not speaking logically. You are, you know, your fandom is shining through. I mean, you can't even, like hide it, you know?
0: All right, now here's the thing. We've been talking about this all night tonight. You let it slip, unfortunately for you, in the first hour of the show, that you've played for Mike Brown, you know him, you have his cell phone number, and you won't give it to me.
2: No.
0: Now, is it now, really now, this is news. Like, you can't ignore news, right? This is a news thing that's happening right now with OG Anunoby's injury. You are doing a disservice to news gathering organizations and to me as a journalist and you as a journalist with a capital J that you don't give me Mike Brown's phone number so I can find out what's going on and tell people, hey, OG's okay. OG's going to be out. We don't know yet. Like, now it's gone from, hey, doing a favor for a friend to now you owe it to America. You owe it to journalism. Like, journalism might just be going out the window if you don't give me Mike Brown's phone number.
2: America's, they're all Knicks fans now?
0: Yes, they are. They're America's team. You didn't know that? They're America's team.
2: New York was America's team.
0: Yeah, dude, the Lakers are down 1-0 and they may as well be down 3-0. Come on, man.
1: They say that to my face.
2: Oh, my goodness.
0: I'll be in there to tell you that in a second. But I mean, like, really, I mean, can you imagine NBA Finals without the Knicks? I mean, come on, man. I mean, people need to know. People want to know.
2: I mean, when the Knicks are good, it's good for basketball. Knicks or Lakers are good. It is good for basketball. Yeah. At least put them in the mix so they can lose and the ratings are there. It is good for the game.
0: And you giving me Mike Brown's phone number helps make the Knicks good for basketball.
2: I think, you know, a distraction at this time is not what you would want.
0: Why would it be a distraction? Maybe it's something he absolutely needs. You know, I need to talk to a really smart guy who is intelligent, creative, incredibly good looking, smart, winsome, charming. Just, I need a guy like that to tell me maybe I can help Mike Brown. Who knows?
2: I think that's exactly how that conversation's going to go.
0: That's what it's going to go. Hey, yeah, Mike, Jesus, man, you know me. Go. Really smart, really intelligent, so witty, so charming. Yeah, no, you know me. Hey, so how's OG? How's OG doing? Just let me know. Just tell me. And then I can tell America.
2: Yeah, that might be a violation of some HIPAA laws, but...
0: No. I'm not saying for an absolute, like he's got to say, well, here's a contusion here. And I just mean like in general terms, I could talk about it.
2: It might be some violation. There are some people that have gotten in some major trouble by doing such.
0: Okay, listen, I've watched 30 episodes of The Pit. So I'm basically a doctor. That is not a violation of HIPAA laws.
2: Oh, okay.
0: Yeah, trust me. I mean, you watch both seasons of The Pit, you're basically a doctor. So, I mean, I didn't need to go to medical school or anything. Now I know that it's not violating. They actually have a HIPAA law plot line in it that's not violating HIPAA laws.
2: Yeah, I don't know about
0: that. Trust me. I'm telling you the truth. I'm not going to lie to you. Are you typing right now HIPAA laws? Are you typing that into your computer right now?
2: We might like to know, you know, because you are throwing out some mighty large allegations right now.
0: I'm not saying allegations of what. I'm just saying I don't think that's a violation of a HIPAA law. I don't think you giving me Mike Brown's cell phone number is a HIPAA law violation.
2: Yeah, I don't know if I want to find that one out.
0: No, I think that's easy. What if I promise not to ask him about OG? What if I just talk about the game? I just talk about the healthy players.
2: I don't know. I mean,
0: it would be all positive. There's no negative. There's no bad. It would be all positive. Mike Brown is coming. Look, and just to let you know, last year when the Knicks fired Tibbs, and oh, by the way, no one's saying, boy, I wish Tibbs was there. When the Knicks fired Tibbs, and I looked at the people who were out there who were not under contract with another team, because, boy, was that a ridiculous search. When I said the guys that are out there that you could go get, Mike Brown is the guy. Mike Brown is the guy. His defensive acumen, he's eventually going to get them to do what they need to do defensively, because that's where they kind of lost their way a bit under Tibbs, who was a great defensive coach, but you could see the team became different. They couldn't get Cat to buy in. Mike Brown's the guy. Now, it took him a little bit longer than people thought, but the last month of the season, defensively, they really came together. Offensively, they come together to start the postseason. He's exactly in the spot that everybody hoped they would be at this point last year, right? He's exactly in that spot. It's all positive. It's all positive.
2: Yeah. No, I mean, no, I hear you. But, you know, positive for now. I mean, you guys are pretty.
0: That's why give it to me now. Give it to me now, all positive.
2: Knicks fans are pretty clear about just changing up. You know, it doesn't take much. I mean, you're ready to trade Austin Reeves already in L.A. I mean, my goodness.
0: Look, the bottom line is, do you trust me? And you have to trust me. I've known you for a long time. I'm not going to embarrass you.
2: Absolutely trust you, okay. But, you know, not in every way. like a lot of ways, you know. Like, I'd leave my, when we work, okay. I mean, I'd leave my wallet right on the desk.
0: You do. No. You do. I mean, there's never any money in it, but you still leave it right on the desk.
3: Jason, the other Mike Brown.
0: You're stealing.
2: Oh, my goodness.
0: Jason Smith, Ryan Hollins here on Fox Sports Radio. X and How About a Fresca at the Ryan Hollins. We got more NBA coming up next. Did Draymond Green accidentally or on purpose just let a big story slip on Inside the NBA a few moments ago? You'll hear it next right here. Jason Smith, Ryan in for Harmon. This is Fox Sports Radio.

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1: Fox Sports Radio. The Jason Smith Show with Ryan Hollins in for Mike Harmon. Coming up next, more evidence why Ryan Hollins should give me Mike Brown's cell phone number. But a little while ago, inside the NBA, look, we didn't have a lot of drama in the nightcap because the Spurs got out to an early lead and kept it all the way and thumping the Minnesota Timberwolves 133-95. But it was after Draymond Green and Charles Barkley in a conversation where Charles hit Draymond Green with a question that everybody apparently knew the answer to. Listen to Draymond's answer.
2: No, disrespect.
3: It ends for every old team. You have your run. You get old. Y'all let Clay go. You and Steph on the backside of y'all careers. It just passed you by. Y'all had one of the greatest runs ever. If you think you're not in the playoffs, you're not going to make it. You think you're going to get healthier for next year? You're just going to get older. That's no disrespect. You guys had one of the greatest runs of all time. If you want to compete, you're going to have to leave there. If Steph wants to compete, he's going to have to leave there. Mm. You're going to have to make that decision.
4: What if they bring the right pieces in?
3: They can't bring the right pieces. Why? Because they don't have no cap space.
4: Okay.
3: They don't have any cap space.
4: Do you believe what he's talking over here?
2: Well, here's what I would say. We had to hug for a reason. Right? Like, we're not.
3: Because it's over.
2: We're not oblivious.
3: Yeah.
2: So, like, this could be the end.
1: So there's Charles Barkley, all the reasons why that we've known why the Warriors, it's over. Look, and I've said for a while, if Steph really wants to win, he had to go someplace else, but he chose to be a one team for his career. So that's what it's going to be for the rest of it for him. But like, here's Draymond Green saying, why do you think we hugged? Like, it's over. We know it's over in Golden. We all hugged for a reason at the end of that game, right? Like, I find it hard to believe that Steve Kerr is going to come back. And look, where I am with the Warriors right now is this, big dog. So for the big three that's still there, Steve Kerr is going to leave and go do something else, whether he needs some time to recharge. Still a young guy, still can come back to coaching if he wants to, has nothing to prove and can go do TV for the rest of his career if he wants to. But he hasn't made his decision yet. And we're getting close to, hey, the end of the season, and the Warriors aren't going to press him. If the Warriors can somehow pull a rabbit out of their hat, and this is, hey, guess what? We know that Giannis could be coming. You know, because why is Steve Kerr not retired already? Why is he not resigned already, right? Okay, if you can maybe do something this offseason, get another star in here, keep it going, I'd like to stay till the end of Steph, who knows. But right now, barring that, he's going to go. Draymond's going to do one more year with the Warriors because he's really untradeable. I don't know who's going to take on it, but it is 1 year for $25 million, and maybe a team saying, hey, we're his attitude away from there, but is Draymond going to want to leave, or is he going to do one more year and then walk away because he's not getting paid again? And then you have Steph, who's going to stay there at the Warriors till the bitter end, right? He's going to be one team star his entire career. Like, we know it's over in Golden State, and short of a miracle, which is not going to happen. Yeah, I mean, I don't think it's a well-kept secret with Draymond saying, yeah, why do you think we hugged at the end? Yeah, it's the Warriors' run is over.
5: Yeah, it is going to be tough. The injuries to Moody, obviously Kuminga traded, never really focused on the youth. And then Jimmy Butler being out, and, you know, he's older, so you can't expect him to rush back. So it is tough. And even to make a trade, one of those guys that was injured was likely probably going to be one of the major assets in the trade. So, the Warriors are in a very tough space, and I think it was tough for Draymond because I've been there before. You know, I started doing radio while I was playing with the Clippers, and I kind of – fill in and pop in and, you know, do things here and there. And when someone's – and for those who didn't hear, what's also trending with that is Draymond really took, like, a shot at Charles, you know, right back at him. It was like, yeah, kind of like when you play for the Rockets, you know, career's over, cool, nowhere. Like, he threw that out, okay? We're catching strays in Houston, which is crazy. When you're still playing and someone talks about the team you're on and something that you're still emotionally invested in, it hits different. You don't want to hear that. So, I mean, I know it's a part of the job. Obviously, Draymond knows how to handle himself, but he's in a weird space where, you know, Draymond is doing media, in a sense, while playing. It's a really unique place. But when you hear about something you are emotionally invested into, that doesn't feel good.
1: When I look at the future for the Warriors, right, because I, for years I said, you know, God, Steph, he's got to go someplace else if he wants to win. Steve Kerr goes, Draymond plays this year and retires, right? End of his year, end of his four-year contract. At that point, I got to think Steph is still, after this year, he's still a pretty terrific player. Not going to be the guy he was. But look, still as old as he is right now, he's still, you know, scoring 25, 27 a game. Still is terrific. I got to think maybe at that point, he says, I really like to win again. I really don't like, coming down to the end of the year and my only shining moment is the play-in round, because that's what he had. We celebrated him so much because of the play-in round, because we knew they weren't going anywhere. They weren't even going to get out of the play-in round. So it's like, oh, let's celebrate Steph with a big shot here, you know, in a 7-10 game, in the 8-9 game. I got to think he wants to try to win again at some point. So maybe after this year, he says, okay, I'll go someplace else for a couple of years to a team that maybe I can go, that I know needs a shooter, that what I can do, and we can go win there, and maybe I can win at the end. I got to think he's going to be open to that if what we've talked about is happening, and that's Steve Kerr retires or walks away, Draymond leaves after this year, and then it's just him by himself. How much is he going to buy into whatever new is going on in Golden State, new way of doing things? We have to play for the future. We can't be beholden to you. You're a 37, 38, 39-year-old superstar. So I got to think at some point he's going to be okay with going to play someplace else.
5: Yeah, the logic is there. You know, he'd have to. And I will say this, not about him playing for somebody else now, but I believe, or I wouldn't be surprised if he doesn't end his career as a Warrior. You know what other team, and this is probably far from now, would be cool to see him end on and may likely happen is over with the Hornets over in Charlotte.
1: Yeah.
5: I remember when I first played there, it's funny, Dale would bring Steph down and Steph would just like sit on the training table, wouldn't say a word to anybody. We kind of step in, say what's up to him, say hello, whatever, but like, He was quiet, wouldn't say anything to anybody. Like you wouldn't think the little kid sitting on the training table, young man, was going to be Steph Curry one day. And, again, I think there's definitely some sentimental value there in Charlotte. You know, his dad still works for the team doing color, and Dale does a heck of a job. And, again, this would be not the move now, not to ring chase, but – in a sense of, you know, hey, one sentimental year in Charlotte and the Hornets and all that history there could be a part of a cool story.
1: You know, going home is always a great place to end, because then it looks like if you're chasing someplace and you don't win, it looks desperate. This is why, like, if LeBron's going to finish anywhere but L.A., it'll be in Cleveland. Like that, he's not going to go try to, I think I can go play with the Knicks for a year, or I think Detroit would need me for a year, or I think that, you know, Denver, I could go play with Jokic for a year. Like, he's not going to do that, because if he doesn't win, all of a sudden it's, oh, LeBron went, chased a ring, didn't win there. But going home, you have the storyline of, well, I went home for a year, and that would be Steph Curry going home to Charlotte for a year. And that could work. Hey, this is what I'm going to do the last year or two of my career. We'll see how it goes. Maybe I get some more play-in games. It's the Eastern Conference. We'll see. But I got to think, though, for him, the way with his optics and his legacy and the impression of him, if he went somewhere to go win, right? Let's just say he picks a team. He picks the Pistons, or he picks the Knicks, or he picks the Nuggets, whatever it is. Let's say he picks a contending team. And he doesn't, and they don't win, I don't think he bears the brunt of that. Whereas LeBron would bear the brunt of it wherever he goes. But Steph would be, well, he tried, right? He tried to go someplace. He didn't win. But look at all the winning he did throughout his career. You know, even Barkley talking about one of the great runs in NBA history. Yeah, okay. I don't think he can do damage to his reputation going someplace big. But, like, so I think he could do that. He could go home. Like, he's got options. I think he's just got to look at the world. He's got to really take a serious look at the world outside of Golden State and go, do I just want to play here and score 25, 27 empty points a game the next 2-3 years? Or do I want to go someplace else, especially when everybody else is gone and suddenly I'm the gif of Will Smith in the living room where, and everybody's gone and the furniture's all gone and it's just me standing here. Maybe I go someplace else. Maybe that's what I do.
5: Yeah, no, I mean, there's real legitimacy to there. If I'm a star on another team, for instance, like, you know, you can, you know, Giannis may be looking over to him and saying, come to Milwaukee. You know, he was able to do it with Dame and say, come to Milwaukee. You know, let's see if we can do something together. So it's intriguing. Or he could, and it might not be a team that you're necessarily thinking about, but it could be like a Utah Jazz, and where they have cap space, they have draft picks. You know, it could be like a San Antonio, okay? Cap space, draft picks, talent that you can move, an array of assets. So it may not just be the teams that may jump out to mind. So it is intriguing, but I think logically, like you said, if it's winning, yeah. If there's a sentimental aspect, and there is a sentimental

0: handed the Timberwolves their worst playoff loss ever. And it was the most points that San Antonio had scored since 1983. The Knicks took a 2-0 series lead over the 76ers with a 108-102 victory. Karl-Anthony Towns had 20 points and 10 rebounds. Jalen Brunson, 26 points and 6 assists. There were 25 lead changes in the game, which was the most in a playoff game in about 11 years. In the NHL playoffs, the Sabres took game one with a 4-2 win over the Canadiens, and the Ducks defeated the Golden Knights in Vegas, 3-1 to tie up the series, one game apiece there. And in baseball, the Cubs walked it off against the Reds 7-6 in 10 innings for their 8th straight win and 14th straight victory at home. The Mets handed the Rockies their 6th straight loss with a 10-5 win.
1: Plus, we are no longer the worst team in baseball.
0: You scared me.
1: I scared you?
0: You scared me.
1: I scared you?
0: I'm in a zone. I'm like, where am I going to go next?
1: I got to hit you there.
0: Okay. I got to go here. I got to go there. You know, the Giants are the worst team in baseball. So you didn't even beat the worst team in baseball. The Rockies are the second worst team.
1: Yeah. That's progress.
0: No.
1: Yeah, it's progress.
0: No, it's not.
1: Yeah, 100%.
0: No. It's like the Mets, the Rockies, and the Giants.
1: Hey, we win tomorrow. We leapfrog the Angels and Houston again. And maybe we're like the 5th worst team in baseball.
0: It's still...
1: If we move up 2 places every day, I feel pretty good.
0: What, you're going to... I can't believe the White Sox are 3 games ahead of you. Harmon should be like a lot, like kind of walking with like a bigger pep in his step.
1: Look, that whole division stinks. That division stinks out loud. Okay, the White
0: Whatever
1: Sox are 3
0: games... feel better.
1: They're 3 games under .500. They're a game and a half out of first place. That whole division stinks.
0: Whatever makes you feel better.
1: It stinks. Okay. It's terrible.
0: All right. I have no idea where I was, but I think Aaron Judge hit his 15th home run of the season, leading the league in home runs, but the Yankees still fell to the Rangers 6-1. Andy Pajas hit a career high 3 home runs as the Dodgers beat up the Astros 12-2. Houston had received news earlier today that Carlos Correa is done for the season. He needs season ending surgery.
2: That's what happens to cheaters.
0: Cheaters, yeah. Oh. Astros. Karma is real.
2: They finished last.
3: No.
0: Karma is real. Let us say.
1: It just took 8 years to get to that point.
0: It comes around in whatever timing it is.
1: Okay.
0: Speaking of time, my time is up. So back to you guys. Have a good night. Thank you both.
1: Thanks a bunch, Bree. All right, we'll get to that, to a big story coming up in a few minutes, but involving the big injury in the NBA tonight. But I want to throw this by a big dog. So Jimmy Haslam, Bucks co-owner, the same Jimmy Haslam who owns the Browns, said today that he would like to have Giannis's future sorted out before the NBA draft. Big news conference today introducing Taylor Jenkins as the Bucks coach. Giannis has been in Milwaukee for his entire 13-year career. Haslam said, look, I think before the draft, to know if we're going to keep or move on from him is the natural time. We got to find a way to build the team. This is what we need. So I ask you, if I say to you, when we get to the draft, we get to this point, is Giannis a Buck or is Giannis on a different team?
4: I think he's a Buck. I mean, we've been doing this dance for I don't know how long. I mean, look, you got all his brothers on the team. He's able to make calls in free agency, bring guys on. I just can't see Giannis playing anywhere else. I think he definitely wants to win. I think he is intrigued with New York. Just nothing from New York would make sense from Milwaukee's standpoint to say Karl-Anthony Towns is not a fair exchange. They don't have the young assets. They don't have anything tangible that would make them comfortable. Maybe Jalen Brunson and Karl-Anthony Towns, but then what would be in New York? There's nothing that would make sense for Giannis in his standpoint of New York. And maybe the Lakers may be a team in play. But again, Milwaukee's going to say, well, we don't want the cupboard to be bare. We made so many sacrifices for you. If you go, we got to get something back. So in all reality, Giannis is such a loyal player that I can't see him being anywhere else.
1: Even though he's talked about other destinations. I mean, he's done this dance.
4: This is the same dance. I mean, he's getting a little more comfortable in it, but we've been seeing the same dance for what has it been, 5 NBA summers now?
1: Right.
4: You hear the same dance. But am I wrong?
1: But at some point, doesn't he get to, okay, I'm 31. I've been doing it to try to get players in. Whatever they've done around me hasn't worked since we won the championship. Now

0: time for me to finally make good on my threat or my desire, and I got to go someplace else.
1: Man, Milwaukee has done an amazing job of coming to the table with Giannis and say, what can we do to make you feel comfortable? How can we make this work? What do you need? How many brothers? Four? All right, we'll get them all a shot. We'll get them a shot. And they have. They have. This is a hard, like, sell, you know? Like, what do you want?
0: Yeah, but they also gave him Doc Rivers. I don't
1: know. I think he liked Doc. You know, he enjoyed his time. You know, Doc is very likable. Extremely likable.
0: Yeah. I think they would have liked to win more games more, but I get that. Yeah, Doc is likable, dude.
1: Mm-hmm.
0: Like we'll do. We'll see. He'll be great on TV now for the rest of his career. Doc will be great. Coming up next. Oh, big dog. We got one more big surprise for you. The big injury tonight. There is absolute proof that you should give me Mike Brown's phone number. After what we're going to, after the sound you're going to hear coming up next.
1: Oh, Lord.
0: Absolute proof. You owe it in your position as a journalist. You're going to hear the audio, and there's going to be no choice. It's coming up next right here. Jason Smith, Ryan Hollins in for Harmon, Fox Sports Radio.
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0: Fox Sports Radio, the Jason Smith Show with Ryan Hollins in for Mike Harmon. And if you've been listening to the show tonight, you know that Ryan Hollins is friends with Mike Brown, hangs out with him all the time, played for him, all this stuff, has Mike Brown's phone number, won't give me Mike Brown's phone number. Right now, okay, this went from, hey, I would say good things to him, to now, wait a minute, there's a big news story out there, OG Anunoby's injury, leaving at the end of the Knicks' win tonight over the Sixers, yet it's the 2-0 lead, but now suddenly this injury is front and center everywhere. And I said to you, I tried to appeal to you as a journalist and say that, you know, you need to give me Mike Brown's number so I can ask him about OG.
1: Oh, gosh.
0: Now, let's hear from Mike Brown. This is Mike Brown meeting the media about an hour or so ago and asked about an update on OG Anunoby. And here's what Mike Brown had to say.
23: Mike, OG Anunoby left the game about 2.5 minutes to go. It seemed like his leg was bothering him. What do you know about that?
24: You know, I haven't talked to anybody. It's the same thing. I know he looked like he was hopping, but Derek, have you heard of him? I have not talked to medical yet. Yeah.
25: I assume you would have played OG down the stretch if he was available. So, I mean, what did they tell you in terms of what he was going through or anything like that at that time during the game? Like that, he wasn't.
24: When he was on the floor?
25: No, when he left.
24: I haven't. You can. Like I said, they haven't told me. I just know he left the game, and I was like deuce, and I mean I turned look. He went back. Nobody said he was back, and I have not talked to anybody yet. But he wasn't. I don't think. Did he even come back on the bench? Yeah. So I don't know.
25: So you don't like. You don't know if it was a testing or anything like that.
24: I don't know anything.
0: I don't know anything. I know nothing. I don't know if he came back to the bench. He's not telling us the truth. He does. Now, so when we get that from Mike Brown, who clearly is hiding something from America, again, Ryan, as a journalist, you have to give me his text, his phone number, so I can text him and find out what's going on, so I can tell everybody. I mean, he's telling everybody, like, you know, hey, yeah, I don't know anything. I have no idea. I don't know. No, dude, I mean, you really, I mean, I think there can be some kind of charges filed against you if you don't give me his phone number.
1: I mean, Mike is doing right. I mean, any information that you say is going to go to the other team. Is there game planning for OG to be playing or not playing, and how they want to match up defensively and who may start in his absence? You don't want to give anything away, and so you don't have to. And a lot of these guys are like game time decisions until 5 minutes before the game. So, again, we don't know what's going to go on, and Mike is doing right. And again, you may not know how severe something is until he wakes up the next day and you know how he feels. He could feel like nothing, or he could feel like, oh, my goodness, this isn't good. For instance, in Houston with Kevin Durant, you just thought he just banged knees, and then you thought, okay, we didn't see a twisted ankle. He played through a twisted ankle. Then he had a bone bruise on the ankle, which is a lot. So it wasn't just a day-to-day thing. It was like he could need at least 2 weeks. You know, unfortunately, there wasn't 2 weeks left in the season. But with these injuries, you ultimately don't know. And he also doesn't want to jump out and say something. And it's much more or less than what you assume, because it's far too early to, you know, be able to diagnose. But if he was able to walk to the back, that's a great sign. He didn't get carted to the back.
0: Yeah, no, that's great. And it's great for you telling me that, but I would like Mike Brown to tell me that.
1: Oh, my goodness.
0: Text him. How about this? This is what we should have done from the beginning. You text him right now, since you have his number, and you ask him and see what he says.
1: Oh. I wouldn't dare.
0: What do you mean?
1: I wouldn't dare.
0: What do you mean you wouldn't dare? I mean, it is 2 o'clock in the morning, but if OG Anunoby is injured, he's still awake.
1: So here's a rule of thumb. If I have a relationship with a coach or a player and we talk during the games, I'm going to consistently do that. But I'm not going to blind text someone because I know they're locked in, you know?
0: Okay.
1: It makes sense. So there's no rhythm with me and coach. I'm not going to text them, you know, or our texting is different. But I'm not going to text him in the midst of a series. Hey, coach, I think you should really do this or this.
0: Just say, hey, coach, it's me, Ryan.
1: Hope you're good.
0: Great win tonight. You guys look awesome. Jason Smith says to say hi. Hey, how's OG doing?
1: Jason Smith needs to work on his texting etiquette. Now, for instance, me and you have great texting etiquette.
0: Yes.
1: When, you know, you'd see me doing the Clippers live stuff. Hey, scratch your nose next segment.
0: Oh, that was
1: remember
0: the best.
1: Those?
0: That was
1: right?
0: The best. Yeah,
1: so
0: yeah.
1: We knew we had a text etiquette. It was timely.
0: That was great.
1: Oh,
0: that
1: hey.
0: That was great.
1: The bros are texting me. Okay, let's do some bro stuff. Yeah, there was a lot of bro stuff going on.
0: Yeah, watching you live and knowing you were there and sending you a text going, hey, scratch your nose in this segment, and then they would throw to you and you would scratch your nose.
1: Yeah, but, you know, it's real. These are real things that happen.
2: Ryan, punch Dan Wojcicki when he tells you.
1: Oh, my goodness. Dan's a bro, too. No, bro punches to Dan.
0: Oh, boy. All right, so really quick, I know you've seen it. Give me your gut instinct. How bad does it look for Anunoby?
1: I actually didn't see the injury.
0: Oh.
1: I don't know.
0: You could have lied to me.
1: Yeah, I don't know.
0: He's going to be fine.
1: I mean, the fact that the cameras didn't catch it, I mean, that's good, but you don't know, and he's a guy that has like an injury history too.
0: All right, yeah, no, I know he had the hamstring injury 2 years ago, and we lost everybody. We finished with four guys in that series against the Pacers.
1: Yeah, well, again, it's a matter of health, so they may even be precautious just to say he's played a lot of minutes. We already got ankle. Who knows?
0: All right.
1: You know, better err on the side of caution than say, hey, you know. And sometimes it's a great strategy in the playoffs because then you can sit and you can wait.
0: All right, big dog. We got to go. Great stuff, man. We'll talk to you.
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4: 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San Antonio tied up the series with Minnesota at one game apiece. Victor Wembanyama scored 19 points, 15 rebounds, and 2 blocks. It was the most points San Antonio has scored since 1983. The Knicks took a 2-0 series lead over the 76ers with a 108-102 victory. Jalen Brunson led the way with 26 points and 6 assists. In the NHL playoffs, the Sabres took Game 1 with a 4-2 victory over the Canadiens, and the Ducks defeated the Golden Knights 3-1 to tie up that series at one game apiece. In baseball, wins for the Dodgers, Cubs, and Yankees. I'm Brianna Miro.
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38: Brian No.
39: Oh, what is going on? Welcome in. Happy late night, wee hours. Having some fun. Talking some trash. I was going to say sipping some brews. I don't even drink. I'm already not making sense right off the jump here. We're just checking boxes right off here. One is don't make sense. Check that box. We have a lot of boxes to check off. We got the ball box to check off as we go into the wee hours here. That, of course, meaning football. There's some football news to get to. I'm not a fan of these type of changes. I'm not against all things change, but a couple of changes in basketball, maybe in football, not a fan of. We'll get to that as we go along here, but start with hoops tonight. Couple of NBA playoff games and some interesting things to take away from what happened on Wednesday night. That would be, first off, the Knicks beating the Sixers. So the Knicks take a 2-0 series lead. And the Sixers just absolutely fell apart in the fourth quarter. It was disgusting. Can I whine, Maller Militia, right from the get-go? I need to get something off my chest because normally I wait until a little bit into the show to whine about bets that should have cashed but did not cash. Let's just check that box while we're at it here. You know, let's just get a bunch of stuff here going here off the jump here. So I had a team total. I had the Sixers reaching at least 104 points tonight. Or I should say Wednesday night, right? If you're on the East Coast, you're like, wait a minute, what night? Wednesday night, game two, I had the Sixers getting to at least 104. Had to go over 103.5. They had 90 points heading into the fourth quarter. So you're doing the math. You're like, they're averaging 30 points per quarter. They just need 14 points in the fourth quarter. They should be able to do that, right? Wrong. They only scored 12 points in the entire fourth quarter. The Sixers just fell apart, man. Turnovers, couldn't hit a three, tired legs. So the big news, and not to bury the lead, is no Joel Embiid. They didn't have Embiid for game two. So what they did was really smart in the early going. They're just playing up-tempo basketball. Fast, quick, look for a shot. They look like the old Phoenix Suns, 7 seconds or less, right? Like, just let's move it. Let's play with some pace. Let's get some buckets in transition. If you're open, just shoot it, man. Let's go. Let's run. Up-tempo. Move, move, move. That was great for the first three quarters, and they just hit a wall. They hit a wall. They were exhausted. They're making tired mistakes. All their shots are short. You know, they just can't buy a three. They were doing their Celtics impression. I blame the Celtics now that I think about it. I think the Celtics' stupid ways rubbed off on the Sixers. The Sixers just beat the Celtics in the first round. And I think the idiocy of the Celtics just jacking up three after three after three after three, it rubbed off on the Sixers. And they're like, you know what? We're not hitting our threes in the fourth quarter. Let's just shoot more of them. Let's just shoot more. And they couldn't make any of them. And it just, they crashed and burned down the stretch. Only 12 points in the fourth quarter. So, yeah, that bet crashed and burned. Good news, not to make this all about me, but it was a winning night. I hit with VJ Edgecombe going over his point total. I hit with Carl Anthony Towns. Can I talk to the degenerate gamblers just for a second here? My fellow degenerates, this Carl Anthony Towns assist prop is the gift that keeps on giving. This guy thinks he's Magic Johnson now. Like he's doing a great job running point forward. Where it's really a smart tweak that the Knicks have made, where they run the offense through Cat. They'll give the ball to Cat along the perimeter, right? He's beyond the 3-point line. And he'll just, like a Harlem Globetrotter, palm the ball and like hold it as far out as he can. So the defender has no chance of getting the ball, and he'll just hold it there. He'll wait for 3 to 5 seconds. He'll just wait for a cutter. He'll wait for someone to go back door. He'll wait for someone to get open. And then he's like, oh, there's a guy. Boom, and he'll throw it right to him. It's assist city. Left. He had 7. His prop was 4.5 in game 2. It's been 3.5 for all the other games, you know, in the first round. They're hardly adjusting this. It was plus money on the over 4.5. Just ride that train until something weird happens. He was in foul trouble on Wednesday night, too. He barely played any of the second quarter. The stupid fouls that Carl Anthony Towns picks up, it's astounding, man. I'm watching him, and, you know, again, I'm on his assist over. And I look up, and it's like, that's Carl Anthony Towns' third foul. I'm like, Cat, what are you doing, buddy? It's like, well, he's going to have to sit down for the rest of the second quarter. It just started, so it's like, what? And he still got there with these. So just hop all over that, man. It's probably going to be 4.5 again. The juice is going to be a little bit different. It's not going to be higher than 4.5. Just take the over. It's the gift that keeps on giving. And it's a smart strategy by the Knicks because it really cuts down on the wear and tear and the physical load for Jalen Brunson. Jalen Brunson is magnificent. He's a walking bucket. But the amount of energy that guy expends on a nightly basis is absurd. The way the offense used to be, a lot of it for the Knicks was just give Brunson the ball and let him dribble around for 20 seconds like a maniac trying to create a shot for himself or find somebody else. And he's just dribbling it into the floor to death. And it's like, go left, go right, spin move. All right, nope, that's not an open shot. Let's pivot left. Let's go right. Let's Euro step. It's just energy being expended left and right. And so when they give it to Cat, and he just stands there and waits for someone to get open, sometimes it's Brunson. Oh, it makes life so much easier for Jalen Brunson, and he's fresher at the end of these games. So it's really worked out very, very well for the Knicks. And that's the thing with these Knicks, man. They've been on a winning streak in the playoffs here. So we're going back, what? This is 5 in a row for the Knicks. Won the last 3 of the Hawks series. They were down 2-1. Won 3 in a row to win that series. They won the first 2 of the series against the Sixers. So, and they had a streak that was broken. So the Knicks heading into game 2 on Wednesday night, right? Their previous 3 games. They became the first team in NBA playoff history to win 3 straight games by at least 25 points. So they crushed the Hawks the last 2 games of that series, and then they crushed the Sixers in game 1. Won by, what, 39 points? It's insane. So they had a measly 6-point win on Wednesday night, but they take a 2-0 series lead. They're doing fine. Life is good for the Knicks right now. And we'll see what Embiid's status is, but now we don't know if Embiid's going to be able to go the next game, the next 4 games, at least the Sixers are hoping there are at least 4 more games. right? Like they're hoping that Embiid is healthy and ready to go, but we have no idea. He missed Wednesday night with ankle and hip injuries. And this is an insane stat. This stat doesn't even seem real. Joel Embiid hasn't played six games in a row since 2023. That is insanity right there. That is a guy who is a walking medicine cabinet, who's been dealing with a lot of injuries for a long time, and also load management, right? Trying to manage the wear and tear on Embiid, which does make some sense, but we're not talking about, you know, 25 straight games. We're talking six games. Embiid hasn't played six games in a row since 2023. That's insanity right there. And it does. It does make you think of a guy like LeBron. You know, we'll get to the Lake Show and how they're... Oh, man, this is looking as bleak gets here in this series against OKC. But you do have to take your hat off to LeBron. You look at some of these injury issues with some of these guys in the playoffs. Embiid is a great, you know, example of this where, again, hasn't played six games in a row since 23. LeBron hasn't missed one playoff game in his entire NBA career. That's remarkable. And that guy's played so many playoff games. It's like the equivalent of 3.5 NBA seasons. He's played a ton of playoff games. Hasn't missed one. I heard that stat today, and the first thing I thought of, I am a Bulls fan. I say it a little bit quieter these days. I'm like, no, I'm a Bulls fan. Yeah. Still hanging with them. I'm not jumping ship, but I don't say it with the same pizzazz. You know, it's kind of like, yeah, I'm a Dolphins fan. I am. They've got Malik Willis, but it's going to be a long rebuild, very long. Your voice just goes down. I'm almost Barry White now with my favorite teams. But I am a Bulls fan. I remember when LeBron was playing a playoff series against the Bulls. And I don't know whose foot he stepped on, but he stepped on a Bulls player's foot. And I'm not kidding, not to gross you out or anything. He steps on this guy's foot, and LeBron's ankle fully rolled. You know, like I'm taking my right foot as if I'm stepping on a foot, and then I'm just rolling it all the way. His ankle touched the floor. I promise you it did. And I'm watching this live in a sports bar, and I'm like, oh, he's done. There's no way. Next thing I know, LeBron's just like, let me just tighten my shoe a little bit tighter here, and he was back in the game. I can't remember for sure, but it might have been the same game. He had a game winner. It very well might have been, but he didn't miss a game. I can't believe he didn't miss a game. He's got bionic ankles, I'm convinced, but for LeBron to not miss a game, just look at what we've seen in these playoffs, right? Where I know Tatum was coming back from the calf or from the Achilles injury, and then in game six against the Sixers, he had calf tightness that he was dealing with. And so we're like, oh gosh, what's the status for game seven going to be? Calf tightness, calf soreness, not good. It's the gateway drug to another Achilles injury. We don't want that if we're the Celtics over here. And so he didn't play game seven, and the Celtics said it was a knee issue. And it's like, wait, what? So it's, what are we doing here? Kevin Durant played one game in Houston series against the Lakers. It was a six-game series. He played one. I'll tell you this, man. I try not to call out dudes because I don't know the severity of a lot of these injuries, okay? But I do know this. If LeBron James had the exact same injuries, plural, as Kevin Durant, KD was dealing with an ankle and a knee. If LeBron had the same issues, there is no way that dude is only playing one game in a six-game series. There is no chance that's the case. And so, listen, with Embiid, KD, Tatum with the knee, listen, I just know that not all things are equal. You know, like LeBron's body is not the same as Embiid's body. You know, like the stress on, say, a hip or an ankle for Embiid is different than the stress on a hip or an ankle for LeBron, right? It's not apples to apples. So it's dangerous to play this game all across the board, but listen, if you don't get caught up in the, you know, the minutia and the very small differences, a lot of this comes down to will. A lot of this comes down to how bad do you want it? Can you play through pain? Are you available? LeBron's always been available. And there are guys like Embiid that just haven't been. Some of that is not Embiid's fault. I want to make that perfectly clear. I don't want to make it sound like he's only had injuries that he could gut through, but he doesn't gut through. That's not been the case. He's had legitimate injuries where it's like, well, anybody would be on the shelf with this injury. But he's had a couple injuries where you're like, there's no chance, no how you can play. Anthony Edwards was playing again on Wednesday night. Anthony Edwards, in the first round, he went up. I think he went up for a layup, and he came down, and his knee hyperextended in a way where you're like, oh, gosh, how long is he going to be out? That looked funky and weird and all sorts of bad. He missed like two games. He's played both games in this second round against the Spurs. Now, the bad news for the Timberwolves is they got punched in the mouth royally on Wednesday night. It was ugly. The Spurs destroyed them 133-95. That's right. 38-point win by the Spurs. So that series is tied one game apiece. But Anthony Edwards is out there. He's gotten through it. He was very effective in game one coming off the bench. The game just got completely out of hand on Wednesday night in game two. But Ant is out there. He's right out there. So I don't know, man. I can't be the only one who... I think the best way to put it is LeBron wouldn't be missing all of this time with the exact same injuries that some of these other guys are missing time for. That's just the truth of it. And I think that's a better way to put it than if you're just like, come on, Tatum, get out there. It's like, again, I don't know the severity of that injury. The Celtics said it was a knee. He had calf tightness and soreness. In game six, and then somehow it turned into a knee issue in game seven. I don't know what's going on there exactly. But, you know, the KD thing's probably the best example. There's no way LeBron is like KD played one game. That's the crazy thing here. He played game two. He wasn't good. Got off to a great start in the first half. 9 turnovers in the game. Was not brilliant by any stretch. But he played the game. And then he didn't play another one. Can you, like, really close your eyes and think of a scenario where LeBron, he's dealing with, let's say it's ankle and knee issues, just like KD was dealing with. And LeBron is able to play game two and be pretty effective. He looks really good in the first half. He turns the ball over, a little sloppy, but, you know, there's some rust he's got to work off. So he plays game two, and then that's it. He doesn't play games 3, 4, 5, or 6. That would never happen. That just would never happen. All right, feel free to check in. 877-99 on Fox is your phone number. Lots to get to. Plenty to get to. I'll tell you what. I ran across something non-sports wise during the day. And I'm like, do I not realize what these awards are about? Do I have no idea what's going on here? So I bring in an expert, Justin Cooper, right around the corner. We'll hear from Coop and Lorena, introduce you to the crew tonight. Very psyched to be working with them, as always. We'll get to the awards that I might be very in the dark about. And plenty to get to. We got a pro wrestler calling out a star. That's always fun, as if it happens every day. Oh, I love this Jaylen Brown story. Oh, my gosh. He gets bounced in the first round, and he's like, it was the favorite season of my career. what does that really mean? So we'll dive into that as well. Football on the way, quarterbacks in the news, expansion. I hate it. All kinds of good stuff. 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All right, we get to the crew. 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Here on Fox Sports Radio, I'm Brian Noe in for Big Ben. Keep it locked here on FSR.
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39: It is Fox Sports Radio. I'm Brian Noe in for Big Ben Maller. And, you know, I thought I'd go old school today, actually. I like this. The little bump back, little Master of Puppets. Very good. Like that by Lorena. But I thought I would go old school to introduce Coop over here. We used to do this when we were doing weekend overnights way back in the day. He would always come in with Sweet Pea from System of a Down. So I thought, you know, a little tribute from the way back when era. We would get that going. And let's see, where is it over here? Here we go. That's how Coop always came in. What is going on, Justin Cooper? How are things tonight? Everything good?
4: Yeah, going great. I love this song.
39: Yeah, you're a big fan, aren't you? Where does System rank on your list over there? How highly?
4: Probably number two.
39: To who?
4: Tool.
39: I was pretty much just embracing for impact on that one. I was pretty sure that's where you were going. Wow, okay, so System second on the list.
4: Yeah, I'd say so.
39: Not bad. I was, I wanted to ask you this because I saw a blurb about the Tony Awards. It was a random place to go, but I just saw this. And I guess Lost Boys and I could be mispronouncing this, but Schmigadoon. Have you heard about this?
4: I have heard of Schmigadoon.
39: Schmigadoon. The Lost Boys and Schmigadoon.
4: Lost Boys, like the 80s vampire?
39: I think. Movie? It's like a revamp, but these are musicals.
4: Okay.
39: Right? And they both have 12 nods apiece, Tony nominations.
4: All right.
39: Right? So, and then I'm looking at the whole list here, and it's just like play, musical. It's like best lighting in a play, best like choreography in a musical. I'm like, is this all the Tony Awards are?
4: Yeah, that's.
39: I had no idea that's all it is, huh?
4: Yeah.
39: I didn't know that. I had no idea. I'm like you always hear the Oscars, Grammys, Tonys. I didn't know it was that. I had no idea.
4: Yeah, it's Broadway Awards.
39: Wow, where have I been?
4: And then you can get an EGOT. That's the special club when you get all of them.
39: What's the EGOT? What is that?
4: Emmy, category? Grammy, Oscar, Tony.
39: Emmy, Grammy, Oscar, Tony.
5: He's okay. So knowledgeable.
39: Wow. The EGOT.
5: I'm sorry, you are.
39: How many EGOT recipients have we had over the years?
4: Let me look that up.
39: I mean, that's because the Tony thing, I didn't realize.
4: 22 people.
39: 22 people?
4: Yes.
39: All right. So I don't know who was in La La Land. Who are the two main stars?
5: Emma Stone. And Ryan Gosling.
39: Ryan Gosling.
5: I love them both.
39: I enjoyed that. I'm not a big musical guy, but that was a good movie. But I'm thinking you got to be deep in the, I think the musical / Grammy thing is the hard two-piece combo right there. Right? Would that be the toughest duo to check off? You're trying to
4: well,
39: go
4: see, that's
39: four?
4: The thing. I think, you know, a lot of the EGOT winners are musical people who got, you know, an Oscar for best song in a movie. You know what, our best original song, Elton John, I think, is an EGOT, you know, winner.
39: Gotcha. Huh. How about maybe Eminem? I think he's in a musical, though. Well, maybe his song was in a musical.
4: That's true. I don't think he is, though.
39: Yeah. Because I was just thinking, like, he was in a movie, at least one, as the main actor.
5: 8 Mile.
4: Oh. Yeah. He is very close.
39: Oh.
4: He is only a Tony Award away from achieving the status.
39: Got to get Emma Tony over here.
5: Wow.
39: Yeah. Wow, okay. Who else is on this list? Anybody else? The biggest names, the EGOT winners, I'm curious about.
4: Whoopi Goldberg, John Legend.
39: Wow.
5: I'm going to give them applause.
4: Audrey Hepburn.
5: Oh, yeah.
4: Viola Davis, Jennifer Hudson.
39: Viola Davis has a smaller role in, what was the movie that I recommended for you, Lorena, that made you cry?
5: Which one of the seven?
39: It was like, it's with Sandra Bullock and it's unsomethingable, like unbreakable, or I don't know what it was called.
5: It was a very heartbreaking movie. I don't like movies that make me cry.
39: Oh, Unforgivable.
5: Unforgivable.
39: Yeah, The Unforgivable. Have you seen that, Coop?
4: I don't think so.
39: Very good movie, but Viola Davis has a smaller role in that. She's magnificent. She does a great job in that movie, too. But I recommend that one. Very good one. And I can never remember the guy's name. You know the movie Fury, right, Coop?
4: No.
39: Brad Pitt, the tank, Shia LaBeouf.
4: No.
39: No.
4: I've not seen this. No.
39: You got to see that one, man. I don't know your exact tastes in movies, but I would be surprised if you didn't like that one. It's a great movie, but it doesn't help. Me trying to figure out the guy he was in. Also, he was in The Wolf of Wall Street, had a smaller part. He was the guy who could sell the pen when they were having lunch or something together. Does that ring a bell at all? You know The Wolf of Wall Street, right?
4: Yeah.
39: It's the scene where Leo is recruiting his team of salesmen.
4: Right, yeah, I remember the scene. I'm trying to remember who that was.
39: You can sell
4: though.
39: Me anything, sell me this pen. And he's like, you want me to sell you this effing pen? How about you write your name on that napkin over there? He's like, I can't, I don't have a pen. He's like, there you go, supply and demand, my friend. That guy, John Bernthal.
4: Oh, yeah, the Punisher.
39: Yeah, that guy. Yeah, he's in Fury. Great job. And he's also in The Unforgivable.
4: Oh, okay.
39: He's
4: got
39: a role in that one with Sandra Bullock. Yeah. I feel so proud of myself. You know, I'm always the one like, really? No kidding. Get out of here. I feel like I'm bringing knowledge to the table tonight, Coop. This is new ground for me. Beautiful. You would love Fury. Have you seen that, Lorena? I don't know. I'm just guessing.
5: You know me so well. No, I have not.
39: Oh, man. I don't know if you'd like it. It's, you know, it's war.
5: Yeah, you know, you should keep me with happy movies, things that are uplifting, lighthearted.
39: Man, I made, Lorena was bawling. It was crazy.
5: I was literally in tears. I couldn't.
4: It's not that difficult.
5: Stop it! It is difficult. Unless it's not. Dumbo.
4: There will be a movie on here in the studio. It's on mute. There's no sound playing, and she's over there crying.
5: I don't remember which movie it was.
39: But. You know, I didn't want you to feel left out, Lorena, because we had Coop's kind of like entrance music, if you will, and I thought this would be good entrance music for you. You tell me if you agree or not. Right?
5: I still have not.
39: You haven't learned the verses yet, have you?
5: They're so hard.
39: I know. There's a lot going on in that song.
5: I do sing it. I do sing it every day still, but I just lose it. I lose it.
39: Yeah, I don't blame you. It's difficult right there. There's a lot going on. How are things with you, Lorena? Everything good?
5: Oh, yeah. Life is great. We leave to Boston tomorrow, so we're on another adventure.
39: All right. There it is. Little Bean Town. What's on the agenda?
4: Meet and greet.
5: Yes. Two of them. Red Sox game and a Worcestershire game.

0: No, look, I can.
1: I'm the baseline.
0: I can throw a baseball. I've tossed a baseball, but when you're out on the mound, it's different. And I didn't want to be somebody that was like, you know, not on the mound or like a step close. I wanted to throw it from the rubber.
2: Sure. Yeah, you have to.
0: I missed.
2: I was just in front of the mound. That's not good. That's not a good move.
0: I bounced it. That was the problem. Yeah.
2: I mean, hey, whatever. I get it. You know, you just don't want to crash and burn, basically.
1: Worst things could happen. You could have dislocated your shoulder when you threw the ball.
2: That's true. I assume you were intact afterward, right, Coop? Everything was fine. Everything was in working order.
0: Yeah.
2: Yeah. Just bounced
1: it. Just his ego was broken. That's all.
2: How did everybody else do?
0: Danny G missed, but like threw it as hard as he possibly could. So he hit the like backstop.
2: That's pretty funny. Okay, yeah.
0: Ben pretty much did like an Ephus pitch, just like threw it up there rainbow style.
2: Okay, all right.
0: And then Eddie had a good pitch.
2: Oh, he did.
0: Yeah.
2: Nice. He painted the corner.
0: Oh, I don't know about that.
2: Okay. All right. He didn't bounce it.
0: No. I mean, he threw it right to the catcher.
2: There you go. Yeah. All right. Nice. How long ago was that? Long time? Oh, we're talking
0: yeah. Yeah. Years.
2: Wow. That's crazy, man. It's so weird. So weird how fast time goes by.
0: Yeah.
2: It's. I don't know what was happening the other day, but I'm like, that wasn't that long ago. It was like 20 years ago, whatever that was. I'm like, that's insane. It's crazy. Life's going by too fast. Crazy. We got to put the brakes on this whole thing. I got to tell you a football story here. And feel free to check in. 877-99 on Fox, Militia. You want to get on in here? We'll roll out the red carpet for you and get you on here. But I saw this little blurb. It was with Russell Wilson. This is how far our guy, Russell, I'll say our guy, we're collectively in on this. Our guy, more so my guy, Russell Wilson. I used to call this guy when he was in Seattle, Russell Copperfield. He was a magician in terms of eluding pressure, extending plays. He was magnificent.
1: I love magicians.
2: In Seattle. You like that nickname, Lorena?
1: Yeah, it's good.
2: It's a good one, isn't it? That's what he was. And somehow he's regressed from Russell Copperfield to his latest offer, which is the Jets offering him a chance to be Geno Smith's backup. And so Russ is like, I don't know. I got a TV offer. I'm kicking around. You know, as enticing as backing up Geno Smith sounds, I don't know. We'll see. I don't know if we have the audio, but we've got Russell Wilson. He's with the New York Post. All right, we do. Let's hear from Russell Wilson here real fast.
3: New York City, the Jets. How did that go? Your visit out there?
4: It was great. They offered me, and I'm trying to figure out what's the next best thing to do and all that. And just, I still know I can play ball and do that at a high level. But also, you know, I think that, the opportunity to do TV2 is great. So we'll see what happens.
2: Yeah, apparently CBS Sports. They're inquiring about Russ maybe being a studio analyst. They're retooling that whole, broadcast. And there are a lot of things. I know Chris Sims is no longer with NBC for the Sunday night crew, and CBS trying to retool what they've got going on over there. Like Matt Ryan's now with the Atlanta Falcons
1: Is Russell Wilson also like mentioning his banana ball playing? Is that what he means by TV?
2: No, I don't think. Was he doing banana ball over there? Is that?
1: Yeah.
2: Oh wow! I didn't even realize that. In the off season, he's getting his batting on, huh?
1: Yeah.
2: I didn't realize that. Is that a real thing?
1: Yes, so that's why I was curious.
2: Oh wow! Mm-hmm. He's been busy. Yeah. No, I don't know if banana ball is in his future or not. But well, that's cool.
1: He looks good in yellow.
2: He's a former baseball player, so you know.
1: Makes sense then, huh?
2: It does make some sense. Yeah, but what would you do there, Lorena? Would you be the backup quarterback of the Jets, or would you go into TV already?
1: It depends on how my body would feel, to be honest with you. I would depend on, the physical attributes. You can go into TV whenever.
0: He needs to stop embarrassing himself.
1: If he's

0: Okay,
1: well, if he's doing that bad, then yeah, go sit down.
0: What if he had a good season with the Broncos? You know, Coop, would you feel differently?
2: Not really, because, you know, I've seen what's happened in the year since.
0: Yeah.
2: He had weird seasons with the Broncos.
0: Yeah.
2: Because you look at the stats and they're not necessarily terrible.
0: No.
2: But he was terrible.
0: He was somehow worse than the black and white stats would indicate.
2: Yes.
0: I don't know how to say. Like, Sean Payton hated him. What's funny is his first season with Denver was pretty bad, just statistically. So 16 touchdowns, 11 picks. That's not good. Passer ratings around 84. There's just a couple of numbers to throw at you. Second year with Denver, Coop. We're talking 3,000 yards passing, 26 touchdowns, 8 interceptions. Passer rating is 98. That is not terrible. Those numbers are not in the toilet right there.
2: How many times did he get sacked?
0: 45 times.
2: All
0: right. It's a decent number right there. You know. But he held the ball very long.
2: Yes.
0: Yeah. Yes. But throughout most of his career, he would hold the ball very long and was just young enough and quick enough to extend plays. And that just slowly slowed down the older he got. But man, 26 touchdowns, 8 picks, passer rating is 98. You can do way, way worse than that. And Sean Payton hated him. He couldn't wait to bench the guy at the end of that season. And then it was just, you know, he went to the Steelers, then he was with the Giants. It's just been a disaster ever since he left Seattle. If you told me when he was leaving Seattle after the 21 season, the next 4 years would have gone the way that they did, I would never have believed you. I would never have believed it would have been that bad in Denver, that bad in Pittsburgh, and like he starts 3 games with the Giants, and it's like, all right, you're benched. We got to get to Jameis Winston. I would never have believed that at all. That's exactly what happened. It's crazy. How excited were you when the Broncos got Russell Wilson, Coop? I would imagine you're pretty excited about that, right?
2: Very, yes.
0: Yeah.
2: Yeah.
0: Man. What they gave up for the guy, what they paid for him, what they ate in salary to get rid of him. It was amazing.
2: And it all worked out in the end.
0: Because they have the walking prophet, Bo Nix.
2: That's right. That's right. Bo the show.
0: And his non-LeBron ankles over there, as we've come to find out. That was unfortunate, man. That's very unfortunate against the Patriots. Against the Bills. He got hurt against the Bills and never played against the Patriots.
2: Yeah.
0: Who was that hack that started for the Broncos that game instead of?
2: Jared Stidham.
0: Our guy Stid. Didn't go well. Did not go well.
2: Not at all.
0: No, not so much. All right, the Who Am I game. So, Andy Páez, he had a night for the Dodgers on Wednesday night. 3 home runs.
2: Who?
0: As the Dodgers beat the Astros. That's right. Household name, Andy Páez, making like $2.95 this season contractually, and he's producing like crazy. He's a great player for the Dodgers this season. He hit 3 home runs. He is the second player to do that this season. So we're looking for the other guy. I've hit 3 home runs this season as well. Who am I? Get your responses into at the No Show on X if you feel like participating. The Who Am I game.
2: Who?
0: Answer coming up around the corner. I'm Brian Nguyen for Big Ben. Keep it locked right here on Fox Sports Radio.
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10: Pius swings, hits a drive to left, and this ball is gone. A three home run day for Andy Pius. It is 12-2.
4: There you go. Compliments of AM 570, LA Sports, Dodgers Radio Network. Andy Pajes going yard three times against the hated Astros. Sure, Dodger fans are very happy about that as the Dodgers win 12-2. And that is actually the subject of the Who Am I game in these wee hours here. So he was the second guy to hit three home runs in an MLB game this year. Who's the other guy? Who am I as the other guy to hit three home runs in a game?
25: Who?
4: Let's see. Andy says, who am I? Got to go with the guy who never got any respect, Rodney Dangerfield. Very good. I like that. Let's see. Late night drug tester. He says, you are Mr. Beast, who is 28 today. Wow, that guy's only 28.
25: Who?
4: That's crazy. That's wild.
26: He's so young.
4: Very young. Spry, indeed. Los Angeles Matt says, not to be confused with Home Run Brown. He goes with Home Run Baker. Okay. Michael says Geddy Lee. I like that one. Very nice. You a Rush fan there, Coop?
27: Hell yeah.
4: You a Geddy Lee fan?
27: Yes.
4: You didn't say it with the same gusto right there.
27: I'm a fan of Geddy Lee in his prime. And no, look, I'm a fan of Geddy Lee, period. I'm just, the last time that I saw Rush live, it was a little rough.
4: Okay. Yeah. Voice is going a little
27: bit.
4: Yeah. I gotcha. It's age. It happens. Ray says, Tuffy Rhodes? Question mark. Who am I? You are Josh Hamilton's cocaine. You got to have a fall guy. Checks in. Steve checked in with Ty Simpson. Steve is all about his Rams. Steve went low. He went below the belt. I was crushing the Rams for their stupid draft pick of Ty Simpson. Steve hit me up on X, and he was like, yeah, when's the last time your team won anything, huh? It, basically, I'm paraphrasing, but he went there. He went there. He's he's very territorial about this Ty Simpson pick here. Analog Al says, Arnie Spanier, who am I? Very good guess right there. No, it would actually be Pajes' teammate, Max Muncy. Yeah, he's the other guy to hit three home runs in a game this season. We got Mad Max, we got Pajes.
25: Who?
4: Max Muncy did it on April 10th against the Texas Rangers, and Andy Pajes did it on Wednesday night against the Astros. There you go, two Dodgers. Wow. Imagine that, doing crazy things right there. All right, what does Jaylen Brown statement really mean? We are!
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0: The Knicks took a 2-0 series lead over the 76ers with a 108-102 victory. Thanks to Jalen Brunson, he led the way with 26 points and 6 assists. Karl-Anthony Towns added 20 points and 10 rebounds. The Spurs curb stomped the Timberwolves to tie up their series one game apiece, 133-95. Victor Wembanyama had 19 points, 15 rebounds, and 2 blocks. In the NHL playoffs, the Sabres took game one with a 4-2 victory over the Canadiens, and the Ducks defeated the Golden Knights 3-1 to tie up that series at one game apiece. In baseball, Paul Skeens had 7 strikeouts and 2 hits in 8 innings as the Pirates shut out the Diamondbacks 1-0. The Cubs walked it off against the Reds 7-6 in 10 innings for their 8th straight win. And Aaron Judge hit his 15th home run of the season, but the Yankees fell to the Rangers 6-1. I'm Brianna Miro.
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4: Oh, what is going on? 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The wee early morning hours on a Thursday. 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Love hearing from you. We'll roll out the red carpet if you feel like getting in here. So we will have an in-depth discussion about Anne Hathaway's hotness or overrated hotness in a little bit momentarily, but we'll start off with sports. Start off a little bit of sports. So Jaylen Brown, star player for the Celtics, he raised some eyebrows. So the Celtics, they had a commanding 3-1 lead against the Sixers in the first round of the NBA playoffs, and they kicked it away. They lost 3 straight games, lost the series again, a first round series. And Jaylen Brown immediately afterwards, like the next day, he does this Twitch thing. He gets on there with his buddies, talking about a range of things. Says that Embiid is a flopper. Flopping is ruining the NBA. Had a couple other hot takes. And then this one really caught a lot of attention. He was talking about this Celtics season, and he had this to say.
29: I'm so proud, and it was my favorite year of my basketball career.
4: Wow. Okay, so favorite year of his basketball career is what happened this past season with the Celtics. So if we start doing the math on this thing, it's like, all right, this isn't that hard to figure out. What he's really saying is it was great being the main guy. And I don't think that's a bad thing necessarily. He wants to be the man. He doesn't want to be the co-pilot. He doesn't want to be Robin. He wants to be Batman. He wants to be the guy. And he showed throughout the time without Jason Tatum during the regular season, he's more than capable of carrying that burden. He was fantastic. He had a great season. He was a legitimate MVP candidate. And if you look during the season, he had a couple of posts that were interesting. Now looking back, it's so obvious with him saying this latest thing that he enjoyed being the main guy. He loved being the number one option. He didn't want to play second fiddle. He didn't want to watch Jason Tatum just dribble around for 20 seconds and jack up a shot, right? Like, he liked being the guy. And so that's what he's really saying. You could really get off track with this. Like, whoa, dude, what a loser mentality. He got bounced in the first round and this is his favorite season? He won a title. He was finals MVP. Are you kidding me? Like, it's not about that. It's just he wants to be the main guy. He doesn't want to play like the 1B role or the 2A role. He wants to be 1A. He wants to be the man. I don't have a problem with that. But that's what he's really saying. But it goes a little bit deeper than that. So this is Tracy McGrady. Tracy McGrady's an analyst with NBC. He does this Cousins podcast with Vince Carter. And this is what Tracy McGrady had to say about Jaylen Brown and his frustration with the Celtics organization. Here you go.
30: His frustration lies
1: deeply within the organization and other things that...
2: Of course.
1: We don't really have that. Details too. There's just been a lot of stuff, you know, that I've been hearing just going on with the Boston organization, with JB, you know. So I think part of him is like, I showed you guys more of who I am as a basketball player, not only just, you know, what I did on the basketball court, but the leadership that I displayed within, you know, this team. And you've seen that, not having our, you know, best player in JT. You've seen a different side of me and what I'm able to bring to the game of basketball. So all that stuff, you know, I think just came into play with him and his frustration.
4: Okay. So Tracy McGrady says he's pretty frustrated with the organization. Now, the Celtics prez over here, Brad Stevens, he's like, I don't know what he's talking about. Here's what Brad Stevens has to say about this perceived frustration from Jaylen Brown. Check this out.
5: I talked to Jaylen Monday a little bit after he just real quickly and was nothing but positive. He has not expressed those frustrations to me.
4: Okay. So depends on who you believe. Could it be that there's a little bit of truth with both of those guys? Yeah, could be. Is it possible that Tracy McGrady knows Jaylen Brown pretty well and he's been able to gather that he's not feeling the organization for this reason or the next reason, or yeah, or he's just ticked off with this or that? Yeah, that's true. That could be possible. Is it possible that Brad Stevens did bump into Jaylen Brown and they talked for a little bit and Brad Stevens didn't pick up on any frustration? Jaylen Brown wasn't like, yo, dude, we got to talk, man. I don't know what is going on, X, Y, Z. It's possible that there's truth with both of them. I think that it goes back to my original thought. Jaylen Brown wants to be the guy. He doesn't want to be like second fiddle to Jason Tatum. And so that might be where some of the frustration stems from. I'd be frustrated with numerous things if I'm Jason Tatum. The main thing I'd be frustrated with is the head coach, Joe Mazzulla. Why are we jacking up a million threes a game? It's just a silly way to approach basketball. I don't know. Jaylen Brown has actually gone on record saying, I wish we would have leaned into that even more, that style of play. So maybe he isn't frustrated with that at all. I don't know. I'm just saying what I would be frustrated with if I were Jaylen Brown. We're going to shoot a million threes, and if we're ice cold, we just lose. If we're shooting under 30%, we just lose. It's like, why don't we have a plan B? Why don't we, I don't know, shoot twos? Maybe we could make them. It's like, hey, man, we're ice cold. Just imagine the huddle. They should have it mic'd up on NBC or ESPN or whoever's, you know, doing the telecast. Hopefully it's not Prime. Gosh, I hate the NBA and Prime. They do a great job. I just hate finding it. I hate going to an app on my TV. I hate that. But anyway, if they have him mic'd up and it's just Joe Mazzulla and he's like, all right, guys, we can't buy a three. All right, we can't make a three to save our lives. All right, but here's what we do. We're going to keep shooting them. Just keep letting them fly. I know we're ice cold. We're like 28% right now. But just trust me. Come on, guys, focus. Keep letting them fly. How dumb would that sound? It would sound completely idiotic because it is. It is idiotic. It makes no sense to play that style of basketball. That's what sports is all about. Adjustments. I don't care what sport it is. It's football. It's like, hey, our passing game is fantastic, but guess what? It's raining sideways today, and it's really not working that well. But you don't just air it out like it's 80 degrees and not a cloud in the sky. You adjust. Maybe you run the ball. If you're going to throw it, maybe you throw some short passes. You're not trying to throw post patterns and fly patterns. All right, like you change it up. You adjust. It's crazy to me that the Celtics have no ability to adjust whatsoever. I would be so frustrated with that if I were Jaylen Brown. It doesn't sound like he is. So that's the crazy thing to me. The one thing in my mind he could clearly be frustrated with, it doesn't sound like he is. So that's the next question is, well, then what is he frustrated with, Tracy McGrady? What is it exactly? It's just, you know, oh, he's very frustrated. With what? my guess is he just doesn't want to be Robin, you know, but I could be wrong. I don't know. That's my read on it. To me, it's just 2 + 2 = 4. If you get bounced in the first round and you blow a 3-1 series lead, and afterward, the next day, you're like, that was my favorite year in the NBA. And it's like, you've won a championship, dude. You were finals MVP. How is this the best season of your career, your favorite season? And that's what I was going to say earlier. Earlier in the year, he had posted some things on social media where he's comparing the Celtics record last season to the Celtics record this season. There were a couple of stats, and everything was very similar. The Celtics had way more success this season than pretty much anybody saw coming. They just thought, hey, it's a lost year. They lost Jason Tatum, most likely for the entire season with an Achilles injury. There's no Porzingis. There's no Drew Holiday. All these changes, right? Like, the Celtics are clearly taking a major step back. They're not title contenders. And then lo and behold, they're the 2 seed in the East. And they were one of the favorites to come out of the East. And Jaylen Brown was posting things like, yo, check it out. Pretty good record, right? Like, pretty good with scoring. Pretty good with this. We match up just like last season. He's like, last season, this is a gap season, right? That's what everybody said. He's like, gap season my ass. This is a good season right here. Look, you don't think we can function with me? Like, he took it personally. It was the old Jordan thing, and I took that personally. He took the whole gap year thing personally, and he responded. He played great. And that has to be the major reason why he thought that this season is his favorite season. He considers it his favorite season. It has to be. I don't know how it could be something other than that. You know, like, actions speak louder than words, okay? And Jaylen Brown made it clear. He was like, yo, this was not a diss of Jason Tatum when I'm posting our record this season, our stats this season compared to record and stats last season. This is not a dig at Jason Tatum. He did come back and say that, which I believe that's the case. I think that can absolutely be the case. I don't think it was, you know, Jason Tatum is holding us back. That's not how I took it. I took it as, hey, you got a real player here in me, right? Like, I can shoulder the load here. I'm a guy that if we lose Jason Tatum, it doesn't mean our season is a catastrophe where we're going to win like 40 games and not even be a playoff team, right? Like, it doesn't mean that at all. That's how I took it. That's how I truly believe that's what it was. But your actions show that you take pride in that. You take pride in being the main guy leading the team to exactly where they were after losing a superstar player. You should take pride in that. But that also shows me, coupled with his latest comments and like, that was my favorite season, blowing a 3-1 lead in the first round to the Sixers, who didn't have Embiid for the entire series. That was my favorite one. It's like, wait a minute. Why would that be the case? Because he was the main guy for most of the whole season. It has to be. So where it goes from here, I don't know. It'll be interesting to see. A lot of rumors about who's getting traded, who's going where. Many questions. I would love to be one of those Twitch guys in the background. If I was one of the dudes wearing shades and kind of like vibing to what Jaylen Brown is saying and kind of listening to music at the same time, and you know, we're just kind of nodding and we're doing the cool thing. You know, I would have many questions for Jaylen Brown. Like, why was that your favorite season? What made it the favorite season exactly when you got bounced in the first round after blowing a 3-1 lead? Where do you want to go from here, right? If you're frustrated with the Celtics organization, what are the reasons why you are frustrated with them? If these trade rumors, you want to stay in Boston, you want to go to Milwaukee. You want to be the main guy in Milwaukee if there's a Giannis for Jaylen Brown trade and some other stuff? What do you think? You in for that? You up for that? Oh, man, I would love to be on the Twitch stream in his inner circle. They'd be like, get this guy out of here after, you know, 17 questions, rapid fire style. But there's a lot of follow-ups in terms of that. All right, we got Anne Hathaway on the way. And I do love this story where royalty calls out royalty. Or, I don't know, royalty calls out up-and-coming royalty? I don't know the best description, but we'll get to that story along the way as well. I'm Brian Noe in for Big Ben Maller. Get your calls in here, Maller Militia. 877-99 on Fox. 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
4: 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I'm Brian, though, in for Big Ben Maller. Has Coop gotten the Coke yet?
18: Coca-Cola. No, he has not come back with my Coke yet.
4: Nah, okay, he's on the way. I got it.
18: I should be specific. Coca-Cola, and Coca-Cola. Right as I said that, he has walked in.
4: He made a Coca-Cola run right there.
18: And he already drank it.
4: Hey, it's the type of guy Coop is, you know? He doesn't come strolling in without a sip.
18: I wanted to hear the sound, you know, when you open the soda?
4: The ksh.
18: Let's see what I can get. Nothing. Not a single spritz. Not a spritz at all.
19: I got parched when running back here.
18: So. You ruined the spritz.
4: Wow, that was. I was expecting.
18: Nothing. I got nothing. Should I shake it? Let's shake it and do it again.
19: No, don't ruin the soda.
4: We have to have an in-depth discussion about Anne Hathaway's perceived hotness. Coop, you mentioned this. So she's named People's Hottest woman alive, is that correct?
19: I believe the title is most beautiful, or like most beautiful woman, but
18: of the year or ever
19: for 2026. Yeah.
18: Okay.
4: Most beautiful woman of 2026. You know, I have many thoughts, but you know, the floor is yours, Lorena and Coop. What do you think? That's what matters most here. Do you agree with this? Or would you go in a different direction?
19: I have no qualms with it whatsoever.
4: Lorena, how do you feel about this?
18: I am a huge fan of Anne Hathaway. And honestly, I think her year that she's going to be having with being in the movies and being in the public eye, I think it's a great position for her. I don't know. I don't know if she outbeats some other beautiful women that I can think of that have also really been popular.
19: She is undeniably beautiful. I think she's like a brunette Julia Roberts.
18: Oh, Mm.
4: And Julia is more of a redhead, typically?
19: Yeah.
18: Yeah.
4: Yeah. I mean, I get it. I can see some of the similarities. Listen, she's a beautiful girl. Let me not sidestep that. But what was it? The most beautiful woman of 2026? What the hell? Who put this together? If you just Google Anne Hathaway, one of the first pictures that shows up is she's taking a picture with Blake Lively at the Met Gala. Blake Lively puts her to shame.
19: Absolutely.
4: Nah. That picture, it's like, dude, it's not even
18: also,
4: close.
18: Also, Blake Lively has had a horrible year in the
4: She has.
19: Nah, so. Blake Lively doesn't touch Anne Hathaway.
4: Oh, you're
19: stop.
4: Out of your freaking mind. Look at this picture. Just Google Anne Hathaway. Lord. And you tell me, you see this picture where they're standing shoulder to shoulder. And you tell me who's hotter. And be completely unbiased. It's not even close.
19: It's not even close. It's Anne Hathaway.
4: Oh, you're out of your mind. This is worse than your Tool take. This is outrageous over here. Have you seen this picture, Lorena?
18: I'm looking at it right now over Coop's shoulder.
4: Okay, you tell me what you think.
18: I mean, I see two beautiful women who definitely have, nice attributes. I prefer Anne Hathaway over Blake Lively. Though.
4: Wow! This is unbelievable. I don't even know what to do with this at this point.
18: I heard Blake Lively also invited herself this year to the Met Gala.
4: Well, listen.
19: She's also 5 years younger than Anne Hathaway.
18: Oh.
4: Again, kind of matters.
18: That's a flex.
4: We're just talking about beauty and attractiveness. And I realize that it can be, that title is interesting, like most beautiful woman, because that to me goes, it can go beyond looks, right? Like beauty is not just looks. But if we're talking just looks, I think Blake Lively just had a lawsuit dismissed or whatever was going on with the... Did you see that movie, by the way?
18: Of course I did. And I read the books.
4: And you read the books?
18: Yes.
4: Holy cow.
18: It ends with us. It's a really good book. Yeah.
4: I didn't read anything. I never read anything, books-wise. I read a lot of things sports-related for shows and stuff, but no books on... on my resume over here, that's probably the way I sound the way I sound.
18: I'm one of those weirdos. Like if a movie's coming out that is based off of a book, I'll try to read the book first.
4: Okay, yeah, wow, you're hardcore right there. But it's a great movie. It Ends With Us was a fantastic movie. But she was alleging that the one of the main actors and the director of that whole thing as well, that there was some sexual harassment, and there was this and that, and yada yada, and it didn't go anywhere. But it was a whole back and forth, and it was ugly. And right,
18: Ben so said they spent like $60 million in legal fees.
4: Crazy, crazy. But Anne Hathaway doesn't have that on her resume this year, right? Like it hasn't come to that, and so I get it. If bent someone out of shape and they're looking at Blake Lively sideways, okay. But my whole thing is put that to the side. If you're just looking at them side by side, if you're on the beach in L.A. and Anne Hathaway walks by and then Blake Lively walks by the other direction, you're not watching Blake Lively more than Anne Hathaway? You're out of your freaking mind. I don't believe you at all. If you hadn't seen, and Anne Hathaway is very talented, if you haven't seen her in a movie, if you haven't seen her acting, it's just looks alone, and that is it. You're telling me you're watching Anne Hathaway on the beach more than Blake Lively? I don't believe you for one second. That is false.
19: Anne Hathaway could easily crack my top five all time. Blake Lively's not even in my top 20.
4: Outrageous. Who else is in your top five? Who's in your top 20 where Blake's not even in that?
19: Angelina Jolie, Jennifer Lawrence.
4: I know that's your girl.
18: Sydney Sweeney.
4: Okay.
18: Anne Hathaway, obviously.
19: And I mean, like, you got to put, I feel like Julia Roberts is up there too. I mean, like, in her prime.
18: I feel like even Sookie from,
19: she's
18: from
19: not,
18: Vampires would be above Blake Lively in Coop's book.
19: Oh, yeah, absolutely.
4: What? Sookie from what?
19: From True Blood. Anna Paquin.
4: I'm not familiar with her. I might. I just don't know
18: her by
4: name.
18: She's cute.
4: So I'm going to have to, it's a whole working list over here. Sookie, and I can't keep up with this.
1: But Anna Paquin's not even in my top 10. But she's above Blake Lively.
18: That's what I'm saying.
4: Wow. Well, maybe I picked a bad, the only reason I picked Blake Lively is
1: because they're in the picture together.
4: Yeah, they're in the picture together when you Google Anne Hathaway. There are plenty of other directions you can go in than just that.
1: Yeah.
4: Right?
1: Yeah.
4: It's an outrageous.
18: I want to know how they build this list. I want to see who our other contenders were.
4: It's probably, who's the, Meryl Streep was probably like neck and neck with Anne Hathaway.
18: For
4: probably photo finish.
1: Well, that's hilarious.
4: Probably exactly the way it went down.
1: People Magazine selects its most beautiful cover star through a mix of editorial curation, trend analysis, and increasing audience input.
18: See,
4: it's more than just attract.
1: Focusing on celebrities who embody confidence, success, and positivity.
18: Heck yeah, she does.
4: You know what
18: who
4: this
18: doesn't?
4: Is? Who's that?
18: Blake Lively.
4: I will not stand for you putting Blake Lively to shame. She is a beautiful girl.
18: I loved her in Sisterhood of the Traveling Pantalones.
4: I have not seen that.
18: See, you have movies that you have not seen as well, okay?
4: There are plenty of movies I haven't seen. Absolutely.
18: You always give me a hard time, but you have some too.
4: You know the category? And I'll get to the militia here in a second. They want to check in. The category I would, in all honesty, put Anne Hathaway in. And again, beautiful girl. I would put her in the Alex Morgan category, okay? Alex Morgan, remember the ex-U.S. soccer player that many people are just fascinated by? Like, Alex Morgan is so hot. It's like, she's a beautiful girl, but she's soccer hot, okay? She's athlete hot. She's not, if you're just in L.A., where it's beautiful girls all over the place, if Alex Morgan walks by, you're like, yeah. So she's hot in her realm. You know what I mean? Anne Hathaway is beautiful in her realm. She's not a standout. Sorry. Like, not on the top five, not number one. That's crazy. It's just crazy. I'm not trying
18: to. Number one.
4: I hate being in this position where I'm always in the hater position. You know, like in basketball, the dunker spot? You're kind of baseline, you're in the dunker spot, and they throw it to you, you dunk it. I'm in the hater spot. I don't know why. I'm always in the hater spot where I'm like, it's outrageous to put her number one. And then I just have to talk trash about Anne Hathaway. I don't like that, but it's true.
18: I just watched her in Mother Mary. Is that the movie? What it's called? I think so. It was an interesting movie, but she was gorgeous.
1: All I know is that you have some... some pretty bad takes when it comes to like music and other stuff, but this is right up there. This is right up there.
4: Plenty of things music wise, we're on the exact same page.
1: No, but you're just so off base with Tool. It ruins the entire category.
4: Tool's the worst. Maynard sings like he has half a testicle. He sucks. The band sucks. The music is slow and
18: only
4: boring.
18: It's a terrible band. Wild.
4: They're awful.
1: Sure.
4: I hate them.
1: Yeah, and you think Anne Hathaway's ugly? No.
4: I don't think she's ugly. No. I've said many times she's a beautiful girl. Said. She's not number one. That's insane. That's insanity right there. Sorry, it is. Oh, we got a couple of Hathaway takes here. Let's get Zach on. He's in Illinois. Zach, you're on Fox Sports Radio. What do you think about this Hathaway business here?
5: I just can't believe there's even a comparison, honestly. As far as beauty goes, like, I've never even heard this other woman on the same level as Anne Hathaway. So your take on it is insane to me, and I got to side with Coop and Lorena here.
4: Okay, all right. So Anne Hathaway number one, or just Anne Hathaway over Blake Lively? There's a big difference there.
5: I guess over Blake Lively. My bad.
4: Okay, fine. So do you think? The whole point is Anne Hathaway is not the most beautiful woman in 2026. That's outrageous.
18: Who would your 2026 beautiful woman be?
4: I don't know. I'd have to do something.
5: I guess my wife would be my best.
18: Oh, what a great answer.
4: Uh-huh. That's, wow, man. Is she listening right now?
5: No. No, I mean, she might be. And if she is, she's probably irritated that I'm still up listening to Fox Sports Radio.
4: No doubt. Well, besides your lovely wife, Zach, just humor us. Who are a couple of the hottest of the hot women in your book?
5: In 2026? Well, I'm going to go with the most unpopular opinion. Io Sam would love this. If he's out there listening somewhere, Caitlin Clark, man.
4: Oh my gosh, really? We were just talking about.
5: Oh, Caitlin I know. Clark.
4: Yeah, Zach. Nobody, okay.
5: Nobody's going to anticipate that. And you know,
18: wait
5: a
18: second.
5: People,
18: are you kidding me?
4: I think you're disqualified, Zach.
18: He's
4: I think
18: out.
4: You're instantly he's disqualified.
18: He,
4: here.
18: Lost, he lost anything. Any? No, he's out. Picking the. I'm not even going to say nothing.
6: Oh man.
18: Wow. Yeah. We literally just had that conversation. That's crazy, Brian.
4: That was amazing. He's on your side. Just let the record show.
6: Let's that hurt our cause a little bit.
4: That hurt your cause drastically. Let's get another one in here. Jola is in Dallas. Jola, you're on Fox Sports Radio. What's going on? What's up?
7: Hey, Brian, no, what's going on? Now, I listened to you on Saturday.

0: black women, you know, Caucasian women, Asian women. But no, she, I mean, in America, and the devil wears Prada, obviously. You know, this is what we're basing it off of. That's the hot thing right now. But she is top tier, beautiful brunette I've ever seen. I mean, there's some athletes that look better than Anne Hathaway, but they can't act like her or have as much talent as far as the day-to-day. You know, they're not going, you know. So she's top tier. I mean, she's been around for a while, been through a lot of stuff. I like Anne Hathaway.
1: Classy, I mean, I like her, classy, too. She's a beautiful girl. She's just not number one. Jola, she's not.
0: No. There's def. I mean, my favorite is Sofia Vergara.
1: Yeah. Okay. She put them side by side. I mean, you taking Anne or you taking Sofia? Oh, man, it's right? Not even close.
0: And then we could get it. Beyonce just natural. I mean, she's just
1: not even close. You know, not even
0: she's
1: close.
0: Killing everything. I mean, she can walk into a room, it's glowing.
1: Yes. I think they put. I think it was Beyonce that they put. You know, when they gone fishing. You know how the. The Inside the NBA show. Houston, I think they put Beyonce on that. She's gorgeous, dude. Like, unbelievably
0: stunning.
1: She is stunning.
0: Gorgeous. But yeah. She already had her time, though. She's running out of, you know, she's a little older, though, you know? Anne Hathaway's right in the middle. She acting. She's still got her swing to her.
1: I bet Anne is still, Anne's older than Beyonce. Anne's like 43.
2: Beyonce's a year older. 1 year old.
3: So they're the same age.
0: Okay, only a year? Only a year, Coop?
2: Yeah.
1: 1 year.
0: Wow. Yep.
3: Brian, I like what you're saying about imagining them walking down the beach, because I'm like, you know what? Which one would I stare at longer?
0: I looked up that picture. Libby, who was the girl sitting next to Anne Hathaway?
1: Oh, Blake Lively.
0: Blake Lively not touching her. I mean,
1: Great. Jola, that's your craziest statement yet.
0: No.
2: I think you're like 0-for on this one, Brian.
0: No. Who's the girls that play on the Dallas Stars right now?
1: The girls on the Dallas Stars?
0: AZ Fudd.
1: You're talking about the Wings. The Dallas Wings.
0: And the other girl, they go together.
1: Oh, Paige Beckers.
0: Paige Beckers looked better than Libby Dunn. whatever her name was. What was her name?
1: No, Blake Lively. Yeah,
0: Blake Lively. She looked better than Blake Lively right now.
2: Libby Dunn puts Blake Lively.
1: Jola, have you seen It Ends With Us? She's stunning in that movie. Stunning. Gorgeous. You got to check it out. Oh, she's beautiful in that movie. Blake Lively is fantastic. Jola, you've seen The Town, right? You've had to have seen The Town.
0: I've seen The Town. Oh, yeah.
1: She's in that. She looks gorgeous in that. She's a, you know.
0: Oh. Hey, Coop. That one actor you said that was in X-Men?
2: Anna Paquin?
0: Nah, she when she did the X-Men, she was fine, but she already faded out, man.
2: X-Men was like 20 years ago. I mean, you know.
0: That's what I'm saying, but she got to stay going on camera, though. Like, Anne Hathaway, she stay on camera.
2: I was listing like my all-time list. I think Angelina Jolie's fallen off like big time, but
0: oh,
2: you know.
0: Oh, yes. Oh, she was, oh my gosh. When they missed her, Mrs. Smith, I was like, man.
2: Oh, she's the number one. She's number one.
0: Oh, wow. You think she's number one?
2: For me, you know,
1: okay. I thought it was Jennifer Lawrence.
2: Angelina Jolie in her prime.
1: Oh, in her prime.
0: Right. Mount Rushmore, Sofia Vergara, Mount Rushmore. So we got two more spots.
1: Anne Hathaway, Jola. I'll tell you that. Not Anne.
0: No, but for 2026, she's bad. Top 10.
1: No, she's not. It's You're top. Lying right now. Okay, she is okay, not okay. bad. She top is not. 20.
0: She
1: just
0: like, she got like a Steph Curry type deal. Like, she had a run, and she coming back. It's like Steph Curry winning that championship versus the Boston Celtics. But now, you know, she got her time, but now it's like, okay, let's see if she keep it going. But she may just fade into Hall of Fame status. You know, that's what she's doing, a Hall of Fame tour. Okay.
1: I think, you know what, you hit on something, Jola, and thank you for checking in, man. It was fun, dude. It was fun to talk to you, but the NBA comparison, who is Anne Hathaway as an NBA player? I'm trying to be fair and give her some props, but also be realistic as well. She would be like, Aaron Gordon on the Nuggets when Jokic like took them to a title.

0: And Aaron Gordon plays a role, a significant role, but he's not the main show in town. He's not, right? Like, that's Anne Hathaway. She's Aaron Gordon on the Nuggets.
1: That's so bad.
0: That's pretty much what it is.
1: Jesus.
0: That's basically what it is. Or maybe like Isaiah Hartenstein with the
1: Stop it. Oh, man.
0: She's important. Like, she rebounds. She plays good defense. But she's not a star. She doesn't belong up there with SGA and Joker. And she's not on that level. This is crazy. Where have we gone? We're in a realm that makes no sense whatsoever. You're telling me Sofia Vergara is walking down the beach and Anne Hathaway is walking down the beach the opposite direction. You're watching Anne? You're out of your freaking mind. There is no way you're doing that. That's all I'm saying. Not number one. I didn't say she's ugly. She's beautiful. I think she's a beautiful girl. I think she's very talented. Not number one. Like, it'd be like LeBron. You know, LeBron with the Lakers. Hey, LeBron's still doing his thing. 41. Remarkable. Unbelievable what he's been able to do. Hasn't missed a playoff game in his entire NBA career. Lakers aren't winning a title. They're not even going to win a game against the Thunder. You know what I mean? Like, you got to be realistic at this point. That's all I'm doing here. 877-99 on Fox. Hopefully we'll get someone on my side along the way. I think discussions like this can get twisted real fast, where it's turned into, you know, I've got her shoulder to shoulder with, you know, I don't know.
2: Watch, Anne Hathaway calls.
0: Oh, that would be amazing. I'd be like, Anne, it's such an honor. My gosh, I've been a big fan of yours for so long.
2: You're just not my number one.
0: You're just not close to number one. Like, Coop said in the top five. So what are we doing tonight? This is outrageous. Just outrageous. Unbelievable. All right. Feel free to check in, Militia, 877-99 on Fox. That is your number. Coming up next, a reduced suspension and a quote for the ages. It is Fox Sports Radio. I'm Brian Noe in for Big Ben. Hang with us here on FSR.
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0: It is Fox Sports Radio. I'm Brian Noe in for Big Ben Maller. Yeah, good call. Anne Hathaway or Shakira? You know the answer to that. Just a quick shout out to Eileen. She just simply wrote on X at the No Show, Blake Lively, and then the thumbs up emoji. That's all I needed. I needed one, you know.
1: Just a little verification.
0: Vote of confidence, if you will. Yeah, a little verification, a little, I'm not on no island, just by myself, you know, deserted. That's nice. Nice to have someone on board. Very nice. 877-99 on Fox. That is your number. I'll get to more of the militia momentarily. First, though, how about Framber Valdez? Remember Framber Valdez? So he plunked Trevor Story of the Red Sox. That was on Wednesday. It was on Tuesday. And so he was suspended for 6 games initially, but that was reduced to 5 games. So he's going to miss a start. And I just love this story so much, man. You know what I wish in sports? I wish there was a lot more honesty, because we are lacking in the honesty department when it comes to sports. So if you didn't see this on Tuesday night, so Framber Valdez is pitching. He pitches for the Tigers. They're facing the Red Sox, and he had a terrible outing. Awful. He gave up 5 consecutive hits. He gave up 8 runs in the first 3 innings. He gave up a home run to Wilson Contreras, and then 2 pitches later, he gave up another home run to Abreu, and then he's like, you know what? The hell with this. And so he threw about a 94-mile-per-hour fastball right in the middle of Trevor Story's back, right between the numbers.
1: What?
0: That's right. Oh. Right between the back, intentionally. Lorena absolutely meant to do it. But the lack of honesty that we have these days, what did Framber Valdez say after the game? He said it was not intentional. And there shouldn't be a suspension in this situation. Now, this was through an interpreter, right? He's speaking Spanish. But he was suspended for 5 games. He's going to miss a start. Now, this is the interesting part. So, Framber Valdez, the last time he threw a 4-seam fastball, which is what he hit Trevor Story with, right? 4-seam fastball right in the middle of the back. The last time he threw a 4-seam fastball was last August. It was August 3rd. So, he hadn't done this in a long time. He's thrown a lot of pitches. It's the first time since August 3rd he threw a 4-seam fastball, and it just so happened to go right in the middle of Trevor Story's back because he's ticked off about the Red Sox knocking him around, hitting home runs off of him, and so he threw at a guy. That's all what he threw at a guy. I wish he was like, you know what? My bad. I shouldn't have done that. You don't have to give specifics like, yeah, I was pissed. It was back-to-back home runs. One guy flipped his bat. I was like, the hell with this. I'd rather just get a shower. Let me plunk Story. You know, I'd be lying to you if I said that was something else. He doesn't have to say all that. Just don't lie to us. Don't treat us like we're dumb. His own manager. I love this quote. His own manager, AJ Hinch. That's what he said after the game on Tuesday. He said, we play a really good brand of baseball here. That didn't feel like it. It's not judging intent. I have no idea. But I know when you go out on the field and you end up in those sorts of confrontations, you usually feel like you're right. And it didn't feel good being out there. So I understand Boston's frustrations. I understand the moment. And it was a low moment of a frustrating night. It's his own manager who knows he was throwing at Trevor Story. He's like, I understand Boston's frustrations. Just tell us the truth, man. All right, appreciating Blake Lively all next hour. That's all we're doing. We are.
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0: The San Antonio Spurs curb stomp the Timberwolves at home.
1: Wembanyama, left wing three. Wee-wee rattles that one home. 17 for Victor, 93-58. 10 threes on the night here for San Antonio.
0: 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Final score, 133-95. San Antonio tied up the series with Minnesota at one game apiece. Victor Wembanyama scored 19 points, 15 rebounds, and 2 blocks. It was the most points San Antonio has scored since 1983. The Knicks took a 2-0 series lead over the 76ers with a 108-102 victory. Jalen Brunson led the way with 26 points and 6 assists. In the NHL playoffs, the Sabres took Game 1 with a 4-2 victory over the Canadiens, and the Ducks defeated the Golden Knights 3-1 to tie up that series at one game apiece. In baseball, wins for the Dodgers, Cubs, and Yankees. I'm Brianna Miro.
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3: Here he is in for Big Ben.
34: Brian No.
35: Well, hello, Maller Militia. Hope things are well. I'll tell you what. It was the year anniversary of my stroke. On Cinco de Mayo. Much better this year. But yeah, just out of nowhere. Had a stroke and that was not good.
0: Happy stroke-iversary, Brian.
35: Thank you. Thank you. Much better this year. It's out of the blue. I've had good health my whole life. It's just out of the blue. And they still don't know what was up. They're like, yeah, we don't really know. But they've done tests and they're like, yeah, you're pretty much good to go. Yeah, we don't see
0: you. You seem so healthy to me.
35: I am. That's the crazy thing. I'm totally fine. But yeah, last Cinco de Mayo, not so fine. But that was a big speed bump, but everything was fine. No long-term effects. Good to go. So very happy about that. Very thankful for that. But yeah, that was wild last year, man. Just crazy. So glad the year has come and gone and, you know, things are good health-wise. So very happy about that. And some of the militia hit me up as far as that went. So appreciate that. Had a post about it the other day. And so I appreciate the militia being nice. Militia's been very, very nice to me over the years. So I absolutely appreciate that.
0: Fill-in of the year, Brian.
35: What's that?
0: Fill-in of the year.
35: That's just sympathy vote right there, Lorena. You can't read into that too much, you know. It's just like, you know.
0: The people love you.
35: No Jonas on the ballot. No Monsi. You know what I mean? It's kind of like the Anne Hathaway thing, you know, like Jonas is walking by, the militia's like, no. Whoa, look at that guy. If Monsi's walking by, the militia's like, whoa, look at Monsi, right? Wow. Ow.
0: Right.
35: Ow.
0: If I'm
35: walking by, they're just like, yeah, nah. But if I'm alone, they're like, well, there's nothing else to look at. And then I get some votes. That's what happens with that. Right. I think that's the way it went down. Exactly. But that's just me. Okay, so I got to get to a couple of things here. One, I'm very looking forward to. I love when we get the cut sheet and it says in capital letters, bad audio. I'm like, we're zeroing in on that. That's exactly where I want to go. So WWE legend, WWE royalty, Ric Flair. Hear about this? He has called out Luka Doncic. Called him out. Now, very interesting. Ric Flair, he sent out a tweet, and it's not just the content and what he's saying here, which obviously matters the most. What I take away, very interesting, he capitalizes every first letter of every word. That's how Ric Flair gets down with tweeting, right? So he put, Luka Doncic, please get in the game. Again, every first letter of each word is capitalized. Very odd. It's his own thing. You know, Cam Newton has the weird font thing. This is like the weird thing Ric Flair does. I'm just going to capitalize every first letter of each word. Please get in the game, Luka, is what he says. Take a shot of cortisone and deal with the pain. They are paying you $50 million a year. And you're not there. WTF. I hope Jeannie Buss trades you next year. Nobody wants a lame duck on their team. Now.
2: Ouch.
35: Luka has a hamstring injury. The doctor said that, you know, he'd be out for 8 weeks. We're 5 weeks in. So, you know, I'm no mathematician, but we're not there yet. And listen, as much as I love Ric Flair, who doesn't love some Ric Flair? Come on. Woo! You got to love Ric Flair. This is the dumbest take I've heard. This is dumber than saying Anne Hathaway is the most beautiful girl of 2026. Like, this is peak dumb by Ric Flair. As much as I love the guy, it's a horrible take. He's got a hamstring issue. And I get the idea, like the macho meathead, like, just, you know, tape it up, just take a shot. There are some injuries, it just doesn't work like that. You're a high-level basketball player. If your hamstring is not good to go, you're not good to go. I mean, that's it. I started off the show talking about Joel Embiid. I'm not the guy who's like, oh, sympathy all across the board. The players deserve the benefit of the doubt every single time. I'm not like that. I told you at the beginning of the show, Kevin Durant played one game in their series against the Lakers. There were six games in the series. He played one. He's got an ankle issue and a knee issue. There's no way that LeBron only plays one game in a series due to injury. He hasn't missed a game in the playoffs in his NBA career. Same exact injuries KD is dealing with. LeBron is not just playing one game in a six-game series. Would not happen. There's a better chance he plays every freaking game because that's what LeBron does. LeBron plays through pain. He plays through injuries. There are some injuries even LeBron can't play through. There are some hamstring issues that nobody can play through. You're going to be so compromised, you're not even close to the same player playing on the same level. So I don't fault LeBron, fault Luka in this instance. And the idea of, listen, maybe there's a debate where it's like, I realize he's not going to be 100%, but just get out there. Even if you're at 70%, if you can just give the Lakers whatever you have to give, that's valuable. We'll take that. Okay. I'll hear that argument to a degree. But the idea of just trade this guy. I hope Jeannie Buss trades you next year. Nobody wants a lame duck on their team. What are you talking? You're going to trade Luka because he's got a hamstring injury and he's not gutting it out against the defending champion Oklahoma City Thunder. I got news for you, Ric Flair, and anybody else thinking the same thing. A compromised Luka against the Thunder is not going to get the Lakers a series win. So we're going to trade Luka and miss out on, what, another decade of high-level basketball. Great production. Who knows if they what they surround him with over the next decade. Maybe a title run, maybe a title. It could happen over the next 10 years, however long Luka is with the Lakers. You're willing to trade that away. Just get him out of here. Because he's not playing through a hamstring injury when they're going up against the Oklahoma City Thunder. You just want him to get a cortisone shot and just deal with the pain and do what you can do against the Thunder. Do you think that's going to work out? It's not at all. It's ridiculous. Now, here is the bad audio. Oh, I love me some bad audio. Luka Doncic explaining what the doctors have told him and where he stands. Listen, you might have to squint your eyes. Squint. You can listen better if you squint. Here you go. Here's Luka.
5: I'm just doing everything I can, like I said. Every day I'm doing stuff I'm supposed to do. You know, obviously recovering, not working. But I said, doctor said 8 weeks at the beginning of the first MRI. So, you know, just going day by day, and I feel better every day.
35: Yeah, there you go. So 8 weeks, and he's trying to get through it. And, you know, we're not 8 weeks in, so he's not ready to go. So that might be more of a it's kind of funny, right? Because I don't think anybody sensible would have the same take. There might be some crazy fans out there that are just like, yeah, right on, Ric Flair. You should get out. You know, there might be someone here or there that thinks that. I don't think anybody in bulk is thinking that. So it's a bit of a, what do you call it, Coop? Like a straw man argument? It can't quite say it's straw man because it's real. Ric Flair, this is his real argument. It's just bad. It's bad. But the point is, I don't think many people think the same thing. So it's just a random bad take floating in the breeze. And that's it. So I think you just move on from it. But the Lakers, they got clobbered. The news just gets, it goes from bad to worse. I do love this where Marcus Smart, he said that suck is an understatement. It's a great, great, great phrase right there. I love that. This is the back and forth before game one. So the Lakers, they got crushed in game one. But listen to what the reporter says and how Marcus Smart responds.
2: Before the game, JJ said that you guys, this was his phrase, that you guys sucked in the four games you guys played in the regular season against the Thunder.
6: Hey, JJ has been nice. We were ass. suck was an understatement, right?
35: Suck was an understatement. Yeah, like they're so bad against the Thunder. So now that the Lakers have lost game one to the Thunder, they've had five matchups this entire season. Four in the regular season, one in the playoffs. So now after these five matchups for the Lakers, they have lost to the OKC Thunder by an average of 27 points per game. That's the average loss, 27 points per game. And oh, by the way, game one of the playoffs, Shai Gilgeous-Alexander, SGA, soon to be back-to-back MVP, he didn't play very well at all. He had his season low with 18 points, and he committed a season high 7 turnovers. Season low in points, season high in turnovers. Thunder still win by 18. It's like, that's how ugly this whole thing is, man. So this idea of, oh, you know, just take a cortisone shot and get out there, Luka. And if you're not willing to get out there, let's trade him. Let's do that. It's like, don't play armchair GM, Ric Flair. You know, just yell woo. And we'll love you for that. We don't love you for your NBA takes. You know, it's just bad. It's bad. You got to make sense. Got to make sense along the way. Lakers, 16 turnovers. This is interesting. The Thunder had 16 turnovers and still won by 18 points. They weren't even sharp. They had an 8-day layoff. So the Thunder, they swept the Suns. They're off for 8 days, and it looked like that. They're kind of sloppy, rough around the edges, still won by 18. It's a joke of a series, man. We're not going to get anything competitive in this series. The Thunder are just towering over the Lakers in talent. The only really interesting thing in this series is, does this become a trend for the degenerate gamblers out there? And I'm pounding my chest in solidarity. I know you're out there. Do you keep fading SGA? It's a dangerous game to play, but SGA only 18 points in game one. Still high point totals. You know, we're in the high 20s. You keep fading them? Or you think SGA just responds and looks like his normal studly self? But the Lakers, I think it's good to just focus on SGA, and if the role players beat you, the role players beat you. But I would do everything I could to limit SGA's effectiveness, because he's not just a scorer. He'll get other people involved. But if you just blitz him, just do everything you can to, he's the head of the snake. You know, just try to limit his effectiveness. And if random dudes like McCain and Lou Dort and, you know, Caruso are hitting threes and that's the way they beat you, that's the way they beat you. But I'd much rather go down that way than SGA just dropping 44 on you. You know, like, try to do everything you can to limit his effectiveness. I think that's the right way to go about it. So we'll see if they have sustained success just slowing SGA down. But in terms of success in this series, forget it, man. It is a wrap. I do have one gambling story for you. You might like this. Hopefully you don't think it's a waste of time, but I whine about my bad beats. I have to give you a ridiculous win. Like, Coop, you've had some suck-out wins at the poker table, right? You've had no business winning a hand that you win. That's what happened to me against the Lakers a couple of nights ago. Coop, you bet basketball? I know you bet football. You bet basketball at all?
7: Rarely,
35: yeah. Just not as much, huh? Sports-wise, is it football solely, or how do you get down? What's the Rolodex look like?
7: Pretty much. I have done some basketball here and there. And that's it. Never baseball.
35: Yeah, baseball's very difficult, man. Baseball is, especially on Sundays, it is so unpredictable. It's kind of like the getaway day that's never named getaway day. It's just so random on Sundays, man. So yeah. Random.
7: And then I don't bet on sports that I don't watch.
35: Okay.
7: Although my buddy was today giving me the whole rundown on betting the horses. He won $450 like at the Kentucky Derby or whatever.
0: Oh my gosh, I thought about you on Pony Day. Did you bet on the ponies?
35: Who, me?
0: Yes.
35: Oh no.
7: Stop talking to me. You're the pony obsessed guy.
35: No, I'm a little bit like Coop. Like if I don't know what the hell I'm doing with the ponies. So I don't bet them.
0: You know, I'm shocked.
35: Well, that says a lot right there, you know. I did radio in the Albany, New York area for a couple of years. And so Saratoga is right there. It's kind of like the unofficial fourth leg of the Triple Crown. That's how a lot of people think of it. And we do shows up there on Fridays. And so when my show's done, I'm like, let's bet the ponies, baby. And it was just little bets because I don't know what I'm doing at all. I learned very quickly. I'm like, I don't know anything about anything. So, no, I didn't have any Kentucky Derby bets at all. But my basketball bet, it was I had the Thunder to cover 3.5 points in the third quarter. Okay, game one, Thunder against the Lakers. And OKC played this sloppy first half. They're up by 8 points at halftime. And I'm like, all right, I think OKC is going to wake up and they worked a little bit of the rust off. They're going to smack them around pretty good in the third quarter. So they had to win the third quarter by at least 4 points. It's tied at like the very end of the third quarter. OKC has the ball with like 20 seconds left. And they could just hold the ball for a final shot. I almost drawing dead at this point. You know, the most I can hope for is that the Thunder go a little bit too fast. They just, for whatever reason, they don't dribble the clock out and take a last second shot. They go fast and they score a bucket and then things get weird from there. They force a turnover. The Lakers commit an offensive foul. Somehow OKC gets the ball again and they score again. Like your chances are slim to none. Again, like both teams have scored, I think, the same amount of points, whether it was 18 or 19 points, I can't remember. But they've scored the same amount of points. OKC has the ball with 20 seconds left. I don't even know who did it. With like 11 seconds left, one of their role players shoots a three in the corner. He makes it. And my guy, Marcus Smart, right? The guy that was like, we ass.
6: We were ass.
35: Yeah, that's right. My guy, Marcus Smart, he commits a foul. 4-point play. The guy hits the free throw. I was so shocked by it. I don't even remember who it was. I'm like, oh my gosh. He hits the free throw. And then Austin Reeves misses a three with like 5 seconds to go in the quarter. OKC covers the 3.5 point third quarter spread. It was the most ridiculous win I've ever had. 4-point play when they could have just dribbled the clock out and taken a last second shot. That's amazing right there. So every now and then. As many bad beats as I've had over the years, I deserve a ridiculous win along the way. Any degenerate gambler will tell you the same thing. So
8: you have a gambling problem.
35: That's right, but I had a gambling win. I had a non-problem when that 4-point play came. I can't imagine someone who had Lakers plus 3.5 in the same situation. Oh, gosh. I apologize for that whole story if you ever had that. That's as a bad beat gets right there if you're on the other side. All right. Feel free to check in 877-99 on Fox. We got to get to the guy that always gives you flowers, you know, figuratively. Lorena Wood. Oh, he's gone.
0: Oh, he probably went to bed.
35: I probably blew that one for you, Lorena. I'm sorry about that. Sorry. Apologize for that one. I'll make it up to you somehow, some way. Not sure how, but I will. Coming up, we got to talk some ball. Been a lack of ball on this show here. The NFL quarterback that reminds me of the old MTV show, Pimp My Ride. Remember that show? It was a great show.
0: I love that show.
35: It was great. Remember Mike with electronics?
0: Yes, actually West Coast Customs is right up the street here. It's not too far.
35: Mike was amazing. That show was, they're just like, We're going to put a hot tub.
0: Yeah.
35: We're going to put a stripper pole in the back seat. I was like, how are you going to do it? They would do it.
0: Pimp My Ride.
35: It was an awesome show. Mike's like, this is going to be the best sound system you've ever heard in your life. We're going to put that in there. There's a quarterback that reminds me of that show. I'll share that with you coming up. I'm Brian Noe in for Big Ben Maller. Stay with us here on Fox Sports Radio.
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0: It is Fox Sports Radio. I'm Brian Nguyen for Big Ben Maller. Do the verses, Lorena. Give me what you got right here. Go for it.
1: Oh, no, I don't know. I can't. There's no way.
0: You haven't been studying?
1: No, I have been. It's just too fast.
0: Didn't you promise me you would have this done?
1: I said in like 7 days.
0: How long's it been?
1: A month.
0: 7 days times four. Yeah.
1: It's a hard song, okay? I want to see you do it.
0: Listen, it's very hard. It's a tough song to sing, man. The verses are difficult.
1: They're so fast.
0: By the way, have you seen, have you guys, especially you, Coop, have you seen Black Rabbit?
2: Yes.
0: Because Ray, is that how you pronounce her name?
1: Yes.
0: Ray, by the way, much hotter than Anne Hathaway.
1: She's pretty gorgeous.
0: Let me say that. She's hot. She's a good looking girl. She has a small part in Black Rabbit.
1: Coop does not agree. Coop does not agree.
0: Are you kidding me right now, Coop?
2: No.
1: She's ethnic.
2: Okay. I prefer Anne Hathaway.
0: Oh, gosh. It's like the Sir Mix-a-Lot song, you know? Straight up, straight down. That's what we're working with over here.
1: I only know Big Butts.
0: That's what I'm talking about. It's that song. I might be mixing it up. What is it? I don't know. It's another song I'm mixing it up with. It's like straight up, straight down, no frills, no thrills. I can't remember what song that is, but anyway, it's a different one. It's not Baby Got Back. I'm sorry, I failed you. 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All right, so let me pay this off. The NFL quarterback who reminds me of an old MTV show. Remember the old show, Pimp My Ride? Someone would go into this, you know, car place with this dilapidated car. And it's in horrible condition. And then the crew, they're like, oh, we're going to do all this great stuff and make your car look great again. And the guy's like, all right, cool. Yeah, sign me up. Sounds good. And they really did. They did an awesome job. Time and time again, it was a fun show. But it reminds me of Kyler Murray. Okay, so the new Minnesota Vikings quarterback, Randy Moss, former great NFL wide receiver, obviously started his career with the Vikings. He said, I'm excited because Kyler Murray has, quote, something to prove, which he absolutely does. Completely agree that Kyler Murray has a lot to prove. But there's so much optimism when it comes to Kyler Murray. And I'm like, I don't get why it's almost like universal optimism. And I'm not trying to rain on the parade, but I think you got to just pause for a second and consider maybe Kyler Murray isn't exactly set to kill it with the Vikings. Maybe that's the possibility we're looking at here. Because I haven't heard much of that. It's just, oh, Kyler Murray with Justin Jefferson and a real offense and KOC. We got Kevin O'Connell over there. And, oh, man, getting away from the Arizona Cardinals. And it's like, it reminds me of Pimp My Ride. Because all this offseason has been is like, take your pick. It's either pimp my resume, pimp my potential. It's just like, that's what it is with Kyler Murray. All of a sudden, Kyler Murray became good in one NFL offseason. He hasn't been good in 7 years. He's been good like one offseason, like pimped everything. It's just like that old show. It's like he took his dilapidated car / NFL resume and he just went to the body shop. And they're like, oh, you know, bells and whistles. We'll give you Justin Jefferson. We'll give you Kevin O'Connell. Boom. All of a sudden, it looks much better now. It's like if you look at Kyler Murray, so just a couple of things to keep in mind. Kyler Murray, the most touchdown passes he's thrown in a single season. Take a guess. You got a number in mind? Okay, you got it? Lock it in? You got a number?
1: I'm going to go with 24.
0: It's a pretty good guess. Coop, you want to guess here? How many touchdown passes peak Kyler Murray in 7 years? What's the most he's thrown for?
2: I'm still stunned at how, like,
0: Anne Hathaway.
2: No. And Lorena's guess being like an actual, like, feasible
0: yeah.
2: guess.
0: That's,
1: Wow. Thanks.
0: Yeah, right.
2: I was going to say 20, but right. I think it's actually more than that. But go ahead. Let us know.
0: It's 26.
2: Oh. Okay.
0: Prize to Lorena.
1: Oh, I am so close.
0: Yeah, you're right there. So, like, we'll just go in highest to lowest, right, for Kyler Murray per season, touchdown throws, 26, 24, 21, 20, 14, 10, 6, right? Now, injuries have come into play, which is also the point. You can't just discount injuries. It's been a big part of the formula with Kyler Murray. All of a sudden, it's like injuries aren't a possibility with the Vikings. It's like, he's got Justin Jefferson. All is great. He's fine now. It's like, this dude, his passer rating for his career. Should we do this as a guessing game? This is way more challenging. Like, we would say 100 is really good. You get into triple figures, now you're talking really, really good. So if you have that as a barometer, right, where do you think Kyler Murray has been for his career? You want to take a guess, Lorena? Now, I'm Alex Trebek. The answers are right in front of me. I don't even know what I would guess if you just threw that question my way. So don't feel bad either way. But what you guess is Kyler Murray's career passer rating?
1: That might be above my sports grade.
0: But I told you, 100 is like really, really good.
1: Okay, so
0: if Kyler Murray isn't killing it with
1: let's go 57.
0: Okay, Coop?
2: There's no way it's that bad.
0: It's not that bad.
2: I'm going to go 80.
0: Okay. Coop wins this one, Lorena. I'm sorry. But 92.2. Okay. That's been his career passer rating. Now,
2: that's a lot better than I thought it was.
1: That's not too bad. It's way higher.
0: Yeah, I guess. But it's all how you look at it. So if you look at the NFL now, this is what I like to do. So what he's given you for 7 years, if you just look at quarterback ratings last season, passer rating. We're not talking QBR, the ESPN stat. Passer rating, okay? C.J. Stroud last season, right? Didn't kill it. Wasn't crushing it last season. C.J. Stroud was at 92.9. That's higher. And Kyler Murray's at 92.2 for his career. You know who's just lower, just last season only, is Daisy Fresh Giants rookie Jackson Dart. He was at 91.7. So Kyler Murray is in between last season, C.J. Stroud, and Jackson Dart. That's what he's given you for 7 years. That's the type of production he's given you for 7 years. That is not good enough for a former number one overall draft pick. And I'm supposed to believe just because he's in purple, all is great now? He's got something to prove? And he's got one of the best receivers in the game. And what, he's just going to unleash hell? I don't buy it. I don't buy it. I'm not rooting against him. I think that he's got a lot of talent. He's got potential. It just hasn't been realized. And like, everything has just been wiped away. Remember how we were clowning Kyler Murray when he signed his contract in the Arizona Cardinals? Put a stipulation in his contract because he's on the sticks. He's playing video games. And they're like, yeah, we need you to study. And I don't know, like be an adult. Can you do that?

0: And the way he's being talked about, man, like pay attention just going forward. Whether you're listening to me, you're listening to whatever show on Fox Sports Radio, you're listening to anything, anywhere. It's TV, it's whatever, it's First Take, it's, First Things First, whatever show you're listening, just pay attention whenever they talk about Kyler Murray. And I'll tell you, 95 to 99% of the time, it's going to be something positive. It's like, oh, man, he's got a lot of talent to work with now. He's got a lot of potential. Man, this guy's one of the most talented quarterbacks. I know. Put the resume to the side. One of the most talented quarterbacks. Blah, blah, blah, blah, blah, blah, blah. This guy has maxed out at 26 touchdown passes in a single season. 26. Like, that's nothing to write home about. You can't have a passer rating for 7 years that would slot in between the production last season of C.J. Stroud and Jackson Dart. That's just not good enough. It isn't. And let's not act like he's had nothing to work with. I know he's with the Arizona Cardinals, but Trey McBride is one of the best tight ends in football. Right? Like, it's not like he's had nothing and the cupboard is completely and utterly bare. Nothing to work with. That's not the case. Now, obviously, the Vikings, offensively, much better situation, much more talent. So we'll see. We'll see if he can make good and all of a sudden the production goes north and he makes great strides going forward. But I got to see it to believe it. And I'll tell you what, man, I haven't seen this before. I have not seen one off season completely revamp how we think of a quarterback. We're just clowning him for not being dedicated enough and, you know, playing video games when he's in Arizona. And that's all been forgotten. It's all been wiped away, just totally washed away. Oh, this guy, I'm expecting big things. Kyler Murray, you watch. Kyler, he's got something to prove. Kyler Murray, he's going to be really, really good. Where does he rank in the hierarchy of NFC North quarterbacks? Oh, well, he's one of the top ones. It's like, what? What are we talking about right now? He's dead last is what he is. He's dead last. I hope you realize that. He's not better than Jared Goff. He's not better than Jordan Love. He's not better than Caleb Williams. He is dead last in his division. Let's not make stuff up. Now, listen, if he all of a sudden is healthy, productive, winning games, like, this is all subject to change. But as of right now, he is dead last. Make no mistake about it. All right, let me get out to the phones. Tony is in Seattle. Wants to check in. Tony, you're on Fox Sports Radio. What's going on, bud?
1: How you doing, Brian? My friend, I love you, man. You are a great host and everything else. But the Hathaway and the Lively, come on. Like, Hathaway, she's an Oscar winner. What is Blake Lively done? Hey, she's beautiful. I'll give you that. Uh-huh. But Hathaway, she's come up. It's like they both have great careers. But if you're talking beautiful, you're talking Hathaway. You got to go with Hathaway. Come on. I love you, man. You're killing me here. It's like, I love that you're a degenerate gambler. I love that. I love your show with you and Schwartzy and everything. But it's like some of your takes are like, some of it's like Hathaway. I got to go with my boy, too.
0: I just think, and thank you, Tony. And I'm not cutting you off right now. Thank you for the props. That's awesome of you.
2: Oh, but, I totally hung up on him. I thought you were
0: coming. Oh, man. Sorry, Coop. I led you astray. I wasn't. Yeah, my bad. But I think I've just ruined everybody's. The only reason I said Blake Lively is because, one, she is hotter. No mistake. No doubt about it. She's absolutely hotter. More attractive. But it's just because it's the first picture that popped up. That's the only reason I mentioned Blake Lively. I think that's distracted everybody from the main point. It doesn't have to be just Anne Hathaway versus Blake Lively.
3: If you're just joining because us, you're losing that one?
0: No. If you're just joining us, Coop told me that People Magazine named Anne Hathaway the most beautiful woman of 2026, right? That's the official most beautiful woman of 2026. And I'm like, you got to be kidding me, man. Like, she's beautiful. Don't get me wrong. She's beautiful. She's talented. All that good stuff. She's not the most beautiful of 2026. Like, let's be realistic over here. Now, I've given a couple of examples. You seem to be a Shakira fan, right, Lorena?

0: played some Shakira earlier.
1: Yes, I
0: earlier.
1: Love Shakira.
0: You like the beach example, right? If Shakira is walking along the beach and Anne Hathaway is walking along the beach, who are you looking at?
1: See, and I love this. I love this idea that you did here. But then that also brings us back to just physical beauty. And this award that Anne Hathaway won is more than just her physical appearance, which is always top notch, by the way, with minimal work done. I'm going to say minimal. Well,
0: better than Shakira? None. Better than Shakira?
1: But for this year, yeah. What has Shakira done this year? That's what
0: She's
1: saying.
0: She's been hotter this year. We're talking most beautiful.
1: But in terms of being out in the public eye and doing things, like Anne Hathaway takes the cake.
0: But that's the thing is, then don't tell me she's the most beautiful woman of 2026. Tell me something else. Tell me she's the most beautiful and talented and accomplished or something. I don't know. Right? Like, change the description. Like, she's accomplished a lot in 2026.
1: We're going to have to look up who the most, like, the best man was. The most handsome man. We'll look that up coming up, right? Yeah, let's do
0: okay.
1: that.
0: Yeah, I like that. You know what's funny is, you would never be able to tell by this show, but I'll tell you a very brief story. So I was doing a radio show in Portland. I was there for about 3 years. And what was cool about that show was, one, it was televised. They just televised it, the radio show. So we had a lot of fun with that. And then there was a comedy club. And so we had all these comedians come in to the studio and do these interviews. And some of these dudes are just hilarious, guys and girls. They were amazing. And I can't remember which comedian was there at the time, but he was talking about, I don't know who it was. It was, we stumbled onto like talking about hot women, shockingly, right? A sports radio host and a comedian. We're talking hot chicks. And I can't remember who he was talking about, but I was like, you know, she's stunning. Don't get me wrong, but I gotta be able to talk to a girl. You know, you might show me a beautiful girl, but that's all she is looks. I got to talk to her, see if she's funny, see if she's smart, see if she's got some charisma. There are girls that are beautiful, and that's all they bring to the table, and all of a sudden, they're not as pretty. And there are girls that are pretty, cute, but they're just awesome, and all of a sudden, they're way more attractive. And I was like, you know what I'm saying? And the guy was like, no, I don't know any of what you're talking about. But it's just funny. So that really is me. But you just got to change the description. That's all. If we're just talking beautiful, like beautiful, maybe I'm being too literal. It can mean way more than just physical appearance. And that's clearly what this award is about. But man, gosh, if you just whittle it down to just beauty, just like looks, we're just looking at looks, bro, not the crowning achievement of 2026. I hope no one shares this podcast with her. That would be unfortunate. 877-99 on Fox is your number. Some of the militia wants to check in. Appreciate what Tony was saying. That was fun. Oh, I'll give you a quick blurb here. There is zero doubt something will absolutely happen this NFL season. And based on the conversations, it's like, I don't know. I don't know if this is. I'll tell you, this is absolutely going to happen. I'll share that with you next. I'm Brian Noe, in for Big Ben Maller. 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
18: 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I'm Trace Dominguez. 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What's real? What's exaggerated? What's just wrong? 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

0: 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Man. All right, I'm going to try to be adult here, first off, and pay off this tease, and then I'll get to Anne Hathaway from...
1: not every conversation during the break needs to make it on air.
0: The first part of this is the Kansas City Chiefs, okay? They're saying that Patrick Mahomes is, quote, way ahead of schedule after tearing his ACL. He tore his ACL in December. The Chiefs also say that he is, quote, in a good position, end quote, to participate in OTAs later this month. And he could potentially return by week one. Let me just spoiler alert right now, because I've heard shows here and there, you know, flipping around TV, radio, where it's like, is Patrick Mahomes going to be ready for week one? Are we sure? It's been a question that's been asked, right? Like, is he going to be ready for week one? He's going to play week one. Garen freaking teed. He'll be out there playing in week one. Like, this shouldn't even be a question. This guy is a competitive maniac. I love Mahomes. Mahomes is not a guy that's like, hey, you know what? I'm ramping up. I'm kind of getting there. Like, this dude will rehab his balls off. He'll absolutely be out there week one. Guaranteed. That's one of the other things. The schedule starts to get revealed on Tuesday. So normally they'll say the first game of the year. The Seahawks do play the Chiefs. And so that could be the first game of the season. And it's like, what is
2: Mahomes going to be healthy?
0: Yes, he will be healthy. He'll be out there in week one. I get to Coop's horrible argument coming up next. We are Fox
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24: The Knicks took a 2-0 series lead over the 76ers with a 108-102 victory. Thanks to Jalen Brunson, he led the way with 26 points and 6 assists. Karl Anthony Towns added 20 points and 10 rebounds. The Spurs curb stomped the Timberwolves to tie up their series one game apiece, 133-95. Victor Wembanyama had 19 points, 15 rebounds, and 2 blocks. In the NHL playoffs, the Sabres took game one with a 4-2 victory over the Canadiens, and the Ducks defeated the Golden Knights 3-1 to tie up that series at one game apiece. In baseball, Paul Skenes had 7 strikeouts and 2 hits in 8 innings as the Pirates shut out the Diamondbacks 1-0. The Cubs walked it off against the Reds 7-6 in 10 innings for their 8th straight win, and Aaron Judge hit his 15th home run of the season, but the Yankees fell to the Rangers 6-1. I'm Brianna Miro.
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30: Brian No.
0: Oh, what's going on? Hope you're doing fantastic. Happy early Thursday morning to you. Hope all is very well. Yeah, I'm going to go a little hodgepodge on you here. A little NBA playoffs, a little NFL. Let me start with ball. You know me. Love me some ball. Aaron Rodgers is in the news, not for the reasons you might think, but he's being recruited openly by a member of the Arizona Cardinals. You seen this story? So Kendrick Bourne, you know, when you close your eyes and think of an Arizona Cardinal who might be recruiting Aaron Rodgers, is it, I don't know, is it Trey McBride? Marvin Harrison Jr.? I don't know. No, it is wide receiver Kendrick Bourne. He's fired up X and tweeted at Aaron Rodgers, just said, Aaron Rodgers, come on. We're waiting on you. It's like, wow. Okay, then. You know, it seems like he's openly recruiting Aaron. It'd be funny if he was, it's like, Aaron, are you going to be a Steeler or what? It's totally not related to the Arizona Cardinals, but that's how it's being taken. And so the question is, would that be a good move for Aaron Rodgers? This would make no sense for Aaron Rodgers or the Arizona Cardinals. Like, it would make sense for neither. It would make less sense for the Arizona Cardinals. And this is a weird sort of like hidden compliment, if you will. Aaron Rodgers would help the Arizona Cardinals win some games. Why would they want that? This is what projects to most likely be, although it's not set in stone, it looks to be a very rich quarterback class. Now, I know the Arizona Cardinals just used a third round pick to get a quarterback in Carson Beck, formerly of Georgia, formerly of the Miami Hurricanes, right? They drafted Carson Beck with the first pick of the third round. I did have a bet on him going in the second round. And just to troll me, the Cardinals picked him with the first selection of the third round. Thank you. But I'll never forget. But yeah, so they spent a third round pick, high third round pick on Carson Beck. That doesn't mean Carson Beck is going to be worth anything in the NFL. And if the Arizona Cardinals are sitting there high in the draft, look at history. They used a top 10 pick to go with Cleated Jesus, Josh Rosen. And the very next year, they used the number one overall pick on Kyler Murray. They've done this before. You don't think they're going to pick a quarterback if there's one sitting right there in striking distance? Great prospect, could be the savior of their franchise. They're going to be like, oh, we spent a third round pick on Carson Beck. That's not going to slow him down at all. So you bring Aaron Rodgers in there, he's going to win you a couple more games, and you're going to be a couple spaces lower in the pecking order of the draft. Why would you do that? That just doesn't make sense. And for Aaron Rodgers, are you having more success with the Arizona Cardinals than you most likely would have with the Pittsburgh Steelers? I don't think the Cardinals with Rodgers are going to have a better record than the Steelers with Rodgers. So it's like, why? I don't understand why he would go. It doesn't make sense for anybody involved. It's just a, you know, whatever. It's a tweet that gets your mind working a little bit, and then you're like, yeah, it's dumb. No one really benefits, so time to turn the page. Okay, we get to the NBA playoffs. So we had the Knicks. The Knicks won on Wednesday night. They beat the Sixers 108-102. No Joel Embiid. It was announced just before the game, you know, a few hours before the game. Well, actually, earlier in the day, really, that Embiid was out, has ankle and hip injuries. And this is the stat that blows me away the most that we've mentioned on the show tonight. We've thrown numbers and stats and this and that out there. Joel Embiid hasn't played six games in a row since 2023. That is unbelievable to me. We're not talking 40 straight games or, you know, 2 months in a row or, you know what I mean? Like, we're talking six games. Hasn't played six games in a row since 23. That's unbelievable to me, man. That's injuries galore. That's load management, you know, trying to lessen the workload of Embiid. And now he's hurt again at the most critical time. It's crazy. And I think you do, as I mentioned at the top of the show, you have to take your hat off to LeBron James. Hasn't missed one playoff game in his entire career. That is astounding. To not miss one. I mean, anything, any type of scenario. It's like remember how the Jets didn't have one interception all last season? Their defense didn't have one interception. Not one. All 17 games. A corner jumps a route. A defensive lineman deflects the ball. Something goofy happens. A receiver has butterfingers and it bounces off. Just pure luck. Not one. With LeBron, not one game missed. Not one time they had a 3-1 series lead, and he's a little iffy, and you know what? Let's let him take the night off. Nothing. Not once. That's remarkable, man. Now, listen, I will say, I think it's irresponsible to hold everyone to the same level as LeBron. But I'm not doing that. I'm not asking Joel Embiid to not miss a playoff game in his entire career. I'm not. I am asking Joel Embiid to maybe stay healthy for at least 6 games in a row. I don't think that's too much to ask. I don't think I'm being too demanding over here. Right? So I'm not holding Embiid to the same LeBron level. But yeah, some of these injuries, man, I don't know. Embiid has had injuries in his career where it's like he's clearly injured. He can't go. And no one could go with the same injury. But he's had other injuries where it's like, no chance, no how. Just no chance, no how, huh? Really? There's a difference between being injured and hurt. Everybody is banged up and laboring and dealing with something at this point in the season. But it's like, is it so bad that you just can't do it? Or is it bad and you're just kind of like erring on the side of caution and I'm just not down with that, man. I'm not down with that. You look at Anthony Edwards, his knee bent backwards, hyperextended it. He hardly missed any time at all. We didn't know if he'd be available for the second round of the playoffs. He played the first 2 games. He missed hardly any time. He missed 2 games in the Denver series, and they were still able to win that series. And now he's back, way ahead of schedule. And I take my hat off to the guys that play through pain. They play through more than just aches and pains. They are significantly affected, and they're still out there giving you what they have. I love that. We did mention the Ric Flair tweet, him calling out Luka and saying, take a cortisol shot. Get out there with your hamstring injury. If you can't get out there making $50 million, then Genie Bus, trade this bum. We don't want him around. Like, paraphrasing, that's basically it. It's like, not all injuries are the same, okay? A hamstring for Luka, his game, his size, right? Like, if it's diagnosed as an 8-month injury and he's 5 weeks in, and I'll do the math on that one. And also, I think you got to think long-term as well. What are the realistic chances of Luka coming back compromised and then the Lakers beating the Thunder? Slim to none. Okay, so I think we got to be smart at the same time here. Not everybody is in the same, I don't know, category, if you will. I don't know about Embiid, Jason Tatum. Jason Tatum had what the Celtics described as a knee injury. I don't know how bad the knee injury was, if that's what it was, because he was dealing with calf soreness and tightness in game 6, and he was unavailable for game 7. I don't know if it was just the knee, and it was that bad where he just couldn't give it a go. I really don't know. I just can't buy that KD's injury was bad enough. He played a game. He played a game and looked good in the first half, and then all of a sudden he was injured again. It's like that just doesn't add up. As much as I love KD, I just can't buy that there's no chance, no how he could get out there. I just don't buy it. I don't think it's like, oh, dude, even if I, you know, my life depended on it, I couldn't get out there. It's like, I don't think that's what it was. By the way, the Spurs destroyed the Timberwolves, even with Anthony Edwards being out there. Spurs won 133-95. That's right, a 38-point win. It's the most points the Spurs have scored in a playoff game since 1983. They led by as much as 47 points. That's pretty crazy, man. The Timberwolves, great game 1 performance. They won the game. That's what they earned the split on the road. And it looked like they played on Wednesday night like they were content with that. They were not focused. They got dump trucked, man. They got curb stomped is what they did. It was ugly, man. It was so ugly. And it does. It was so bad. It makes you wonder, wow, did the Spurs just completely wake up and now it's all systems go? They were that dominant. So I'm really curious how the Timberwolves rebound in game three going home. Going to be a lot of energy in the building, no doubt. One thing that's interesting, too, for the degenerate bettors, not a personal betting story. I know, shocking from yours truly. But I did notice something that was pretty remarkable. So I'll keep track of all the prop bets in terms of points, rebounds, assists, you know, PRA, and then three-pointers. So I'll write them down for each game, each team, and I keep track of them like game by game of the playoffs. And I wrote down the prop bets right before the Knicks game. Wrote them down for the Knicks, the Sixers, and then also the Timberwolves-Spurs game. Now, this is, you know, 6:50-ish Eastern time. And the Knicks game got underway about 7:10, right? So about 20 minutes before game time. Now, all the bets were on BetMGM for the Timberwolves at that time. Now, I did not go back and check just before, like 20 minutes before the T-Wolves Spurs tip-off. So that matters. Sometimes they add more bets. Sometimes the numbers fluctuate a little bit. But as of, we'll call it 7 p.m. Eastern time, like about 2.5 hours before the Timberwolves game, right? The Timberwolves prop bets, I wrote them all down. There were 17 of them, okay? So let's say they have points props for all the starters except Terrence Shannon Jr. They had Julius Randle. They had Jaden McDaniels, Rudy Gobert, Mike Conley. And they also had Anthony Edwards coming off the bench. They had their points. They had most of those players rebounds, most of those players assists, most of those players three-pointers. Okay? There were, of those players, 17 total props. And the over, if you're betting the over with those props, whether it's Julius Randle's points or Jaden McDaniels' rebounds or Mike Conley's assists or whatever, right? Of those 17 prop bets with those players that were available on BetMGM, the over was 1-16. If you just played blind unders on the Minnesota Timberwolves props, you crushed it on Wednesday night. Randle under points, McDaniels under points, Rudy under, Conley under, Anthony Edwards under points. They're all under points. All these guys all under rebounds, assists. Everybody under assists except Jaden McDaniels. That was the one over. The one over. Julius Randle under threes. Jaden McDaniels under threes. Conley under threes. Anthony Edwards, under three. Under across the board, except for Jaden McDaniels. That's pretty wild, man. And even in a winning effort, well, that's not a great indication because it was a blowout and the starters didn't play much of the fourth quarter. So that's not a great indication. There were plenty of unders with the Spurs as well. Oh, man, the blowouts, they'll get you. The blowouts will get you. Can I tell you one brief gambling story? This has never happened to me before. It might never happen again. I couldn't believe it happened. So I had in game one, so not Wednesday night, the first game of the Knicks-Sixers series, okay? I had Karl-Anthony Towns to go over his assists, to go over 3.5 assists, which he did. He got to 5, and he easily cleared it. But I got a little greedy and went in game. And I'm like, I put a little bit on him to get to 6 assists. I put a little bit on him to get to 7 assists. And these are bigger payouts. It's like 2-1 and maybe like 4-1. Okay. So Karl-Anthony Towns is at 5 assists. And so shockingly, he's in foul trouble, right? He's not on the floor. And so the Knicks are crushing the Sixers. There are about 2 minutes left in the third quarter. And if Karl-Anthony Towns is not getting in the game now, he's not going to get back in the game. Like, the Knicks are winning by that much. He's just not going to play in the fourth quarter. And so there's a free throw. The Knicks are shooting a free throw. And I saw someone who looked exactly like Kat walking on the floor. I'm like, did they just put Kat back in the game? He's at 5 assists. So if he gets one more assist, I win up like 2-1. If he gets 2 more assists, I win like a 4-1 bet. So I'm like, I think Kat's in the game. We might at least luck out and get one more and cash one of the bets. They put him in the game. I don't know who is shooting a free throw and from the Knicks, and the guy misses the free throw. Kat is battling for the rebound with a Dem Bonum, who I call Bona Head. Bona, right? Because Bona wrestles Kat to the floor, and then Mike Brown is like, let's get Kat out of the game. There's really no reason. he went in for exactly no time. It got my hopes up. It was a tease that there's no payoff. I'm like, Kat's back in the game. All right. I might get one more assist and win. He boxed out on a missed free throw, ended up on the floor, and then Mike Brown took him out of the game. It was crazy. To be honest, I don't know if it was a missed free throw. I don't know. It probably was. But Karl-Anthony Towns didn't get fouled because he would have been shooting free throws. It was just the weirdest scenario where my guy was getting back in the game and then he was immediately taken out of the game and didn't actually get 1 second of playing time. It was remarkable. I don't know if that's ever going to happen in my life again. And then he didn't get back in the game in the fourth quarter. And we didn't get to the in-game alternate crazy bets. So it happens. 877-99 on Fox is your phone number. I'm sorry if I'm sharing too many of these gambling stories with you, but it's remarkable. I don't know. Maybe hopefully you find that to be somewhat intriguing, because if I can say with a straight face, this has never happened to me before, I doubt it will ever happen again. I don't know. 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Okay, we continue the hodgepodge. There are a number of things that caught my attention that I thought were interesting. One being a promotion that it's a pretty cool promotion. And this isn't just to pump up something that is Fox related, but I caught something today and I had to share it with everybody listening and also with Lorena and Coop, because this might be a good promotion for them as well. I don't know if we're eligible, but I'll share it with all you guys coming up. I'm Brian Noen for Big Ben Maller. 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

0: It is Fox Sports Radio. I'm Brian Noe, in for Big Ben Maller. Okay, so I heard about this promotion that doesn't even sound real, but it's really, really cool. And it is a real thing. So Fox One, they are hiring what's known as a Chief World Cup Watcher. So what you would do is, for 6 weeks, you would go to New York City and you would watch every World Cup game. It's 104 games. They'll pay you $50,000. So you're going to be in a custom glass office in Times Square, Lorena. And like all these passers-by, they're going to be like, hey, well, look at this guy. And, you know, it's this whole thing, social media, the whole nine yards, right? And they're going to give you relocation assistance. They're going to put you up in a spot. And you go there. Imagine if you're this huge soccer fan. I'm not a big soccer fan, but I do love the World Cup. And if you're going to pay me $50,000 to just sit in this, I don't know, this glass office thing and just watch World Cup games, imagine if I could bet on all these World Cup. That'd be my question. Like, can I live bet these things? Can I? You get a real experience if I can do that. But it's funny. I thought about both you, Lorena, and Coop here. It says the ideal candidate. This is literally, it's on Indeed. Like, you can go on Indeed.com/Fox. It's a real thing. It says the ideal candidate is someone who will have the following skills and experience. You are comfortable being stared at extensively. I think that's advantage Lorena right there, right? You've had plenty of people staring at you, right? Throughout the years?
1: Yeah.
0: There you go.
1: So, I just expect it now, yeah.
0: Check mark to you as far as this job opening, if you will.
1: Like I said, it's already sold. You just told me the price. When I get paid, I'm sold.
0: 50 G's, watch soccer games, you know? It also says you love watching sports and can sit on your couch for long stretches of time and ask, hopefully, is there another game on after this? Now, that's advantage me. I can do that.
1: You can do that.
0: I don't know as much with soccer, but certainly football. You give me 104 football games to watch, I'm there.
1: But I'm also team couch potato, so I'm...
0: There you go.
1: You give me some snacks, I can make this work.
0: You absolutely could. Now, I think this is where Coop, he could excel here. He says, you know how to fill the feed with fun social content. That's a weird description. You can spell TikTok and can confidently speak to a camera without immediately rewatching it and regretting everything. Coop, that's your acting skills. Boom,
2: nah.
0: Right there. No?
2: No. Nope.
0: You don't think so?
2: I mean, it's different. So I am not, because like these days, I feel like what that means is like I'm not the talk to my phone, talk to just the people out there.
1: He hates it
2: type
1: when
2: of
1: I
2: person.
1: Do it.
2: I can't stand it.
0: So it's not like, hey, what's up, TikTok Nation? Yeah,
2: nope. Never. You will never find me doing that.
0: I was Max and you know, liar and
2: nah.
0: Going to the beach. You want to see me surf? Or, you know, not into that, huh?
2: Nope. I've never had a TikTok. I've never downloaded TikTok.
0: Okay, how about this? I feel like this could be up your alley, Coop. The other description here: you won't freeze up if an A-list celeb or sports legend drops by the cube to watch a match with you. Cue your improv and lively banter.
2: Yeah.
0: Could be you, right?
2: Yeah, for sure.
0: Yeah. There you go. So it says, last thing I'll read, housing and incidentals will be covered in addition to the $50,000 salary. Not based in New York, not a problem. We've got you covered. And no, you do not have to sleep in the cube. So they're going to hook you up with housing, and sounds pretty awesome, right?
2: Yeah, that does sound pretty cool.
0: Yeah, so it's Fox One. So that's the new Fox direct-to-consumer product. So the World Cup's going to be on Fox and then Fox One. So that's why the Fox One promotion, that's what it is. 50 G's, watch soccer games, and have people looking at you while you're in the glass tube. They'll put a couch in there, like a lazy boy, and like a comfortable chair or something. You just watch games, hang out. Probably act stupid too. Just do crazy stuff, you know? I would have a lot of fun with that. That'd be a good time. All right, let me get out to the phones here. The militia wants to check in. It's been a very popular conversation tonight. Let's go to John in Boston, who may be getting ready for the Ben Maller meet and greet, wants to talk top women. I want to hear this. John, what's going on, buddy?
3: All right, Brian. Love the show and love the gambling stories because I'm 63. I got a lot of them myself. I no longer use the app. I do just futures because to me, that's like investing in the stock market. But I give you a lot of credit for being as active as you are. First of all, for that Fox One promotion,
0: yeah,
3: this should be a Seinfeld show, right? I mean, Kramer would be the perfect candidate.
0: No doubt.
3: Fox for like 6 weeks and watching soccer games. But as far as the ladies, look, I'm going to give you an old reference. I'm sure a lot of the listeners will get it because I think us old dudes listen overnight, and Rob Parker would definitely get this. Gilligan's Island, there was Marianne and Ginger.
0: Yeah,
3: Marianne was Anne Hathaway, essentially. Actually, I think she was hotter than Anne Hathaway. Ginger was kind of like the floozy, real sexy type. Here's three that I'm going to take over Anne Hathaway right now. Dua Lipa.
0: Oh, my girl. I love Dua Lipa.
1: She's a very tall woman.
0: Very tall woman.
3: Oh, she's a very, very attractive woman. I saw her in concert last year. Fabulous. Really fabulous.
0: I believe it.
3: Yeah, if you get a chance to go out and see her, whatever the price of the ticket is, she is, her voice, her presence, everything is awesome. Sydney Sweeney.
0: Okay, Coop agrees with that. He loves Sydney Sweeney.
3: All right, and here's my all-time favorite, Scarlett Johansson.
0: Okay, that's a very legitimate list right there.
3: Yeah, I think
0: all
3: so.
0: All hotter than Anne Hathaway. It is beautiful, by the way.
3: Yeah.
0: Beautiful, but yeah. I mean, come on.
3: Absolutely.
0: Yeah. No, very well done. Love it. Thank you, John. Good stuff. See, people making sense out here now. Finally. Right? Like, we can appreciate Anne Hathaway and her beauty, but most beautiful woman of 2026? No. That's an incorrect pick right there. I don't know what else to say about that. I love that he picked Dua Lipa. I love Dua Lipa. I always think of Lorena every time. She's like, you know, she's a very tall woman. It's like, wow, really? How tall is she? Like 6'6" in heels? Or what are we talking about here? What is she? 5'9" or 5'8" or something?
1: She's not very tall.
0: Oh, it's hilarious. That's the best. Steve is in Manhattan. Let's talk some Knicks. New York Knicks 2-0 series lead against the Sixers. What's going on, Steve?
4: All right, Brian. And what's Ben doing? A dry run to Beantown or something? He cut out a little early? And you know something? There are millions, let's face it, there are millions of beautiful women, but there's only one Steve from Manhattan. I'm only joking around, but the thing is, yeah, I've always felt sorry for the beautiful women because of that. But the thing is, basketball, the Knicks, they're up to love, and I don't know about this guy on the 76ers. It sounds kind of fishy to me. He just decides to take the game off, the night off and everything, And Joel is, he doesn't even feel like he can get up the court when he's playing anyway to begin with, right? Looks like he's kind of chronically injured.
0: Yeah.
4: The Philly fans are a bunch of psychos anyway, and they're complaining about the Knicks fans buying tickets. Well, let's face it, if there were like 10 Knicks fans for every Philly fan, you're going to have people buying those tickets. And going down to Philly for the game Friday night. That's the way I look at it. And but getting off to more stuff more important now. You're having that big shindig up in Beantown Friday and Saturday. Now we got to hope for the luck of the Irish. We got to hope it doesn't rain or anything like that. I mean, because Mike the Leprechaun has been running around like a chicken without his head on, trying to get everything straightened out and everything done. And yeah, we got to salute that guy. I just hope Ben and the Leprechaun co-host the event, both events, because that'll be off the charts. That'll be a million hits on YouTube overnight if those two guys do it. And, if I have a good idea since a lot of people are going and not familiar with the area and everything. I think everybody, if they go to the Red Sox game Friday night, all of, Ben Maller,

0: way.
1: No, and plus, they're completely safe.
0: When Bate played for Boston, they didn't even have numbers, but I would still put the number 3 on it.
1: Just to make sure.
0: Just to make sure everybody knows exactly where I'm coming from. Because those, it's all about Philly fans. The Red Sox fans can be crazy, too. Remember that guy, was it a couple of years ago? He hit the guy in the face with the pizza.
1: Oh, I do remember that. Because that was on, was that Patriots Day? I think that might have been that day. But, yeah, he threw a huge slice of pizza and hit the dude in the shoulder and kind of like the neck or whatever. That was wild. That was crazy.
0: Now, man. I'm a former Brian. You're right. He sly-wrapped him. But still, the thing is, everyone knows I'm a former historian and everything. Now, in 1986, when the Mets went up to Beantown, right, for game 3, Ron Darling's, I think it was his first wife or his first ex-wife, she got robbed. They pickpocketed her like $600-$700. Now, that's 1986.
1: Wow.
0: I mean, that's a pretty darn good score. And, you know, people back then, people don't realize people carried cash with them back then. They carried credit cards, too. And so that's why I'm telling people, be a little careful when you're around the ballpark and everything. You never know who you're going to run around to. But I know the leprechaun is in charge of everything. And the guy's doing a yeoman's job. And I really, we should tip our hats to the guy and really give him a round of applause for doing what he's done, because they dropped the football a couple of times with the, where the location was going to be, and then they set it up, and then it wasn't the location. I mean, it sounds like something like the Met organization or the Jet organization would be running nonsense like that, you know?
1: Well, I'll tell you what, Steve, I appreciate you checking in, and I'll make the smooth segue. You're giving your flowers, the bouquets, to Mike the Leprechaun, and he's with us right now, right? Let's go to Mike the Leprechaun. You're getting the festivities all squared away for the Mallard meet and greet in Boston. What's going on, Mike? How are things?
2: Well, Brian, no, I like Chris Plank a little bit more, but it's okay. I don't care.
1: Wow.
2: Yes, they're all set for... No, they're all set for Boston. So for any P1s listening in Worcester, we're going to show up at 3:30. I have tickets to pass out. And if it rains, if it's a rain out, I spoke to the manager yesterday, or the managing events guy, and we have Plan B down the street on Canal Street, and then there's the big party. So it's all set. But I do have I'm a betting guy too. I don't bet much. I bet with my kids.
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2: 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Anyway, last weekend, I never bet, like I said, except a dollar with my kids here and there. 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
1: 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Okay, Mike, what do you have? Who are the hot women?
2: Brian, the hot women. But anyway, Brian, you fill in talk too much. Unlike Ben. Anyway, it's going to be Lorena and
1: give Cook, us a name. Give us a girl. You're going to hold out on us now, Mike?
2: Okay,
1: come on. It's the grand
2: Ted,
1: payoff.
2: Ted Turner.
3: Ted Turner.
2: Jane Fonda. No,
1: okay.
2: Not Ted Turner. Is what? Jane Fonda. Giselle. Angelina Jolie.
1: Okay, that's all we have time.

0: for it, Mike. I'm sorry we got to run. Sorry we had ads to read. We got a couple in there, you know, but I appreciate him calling in. Good stuff by Mike. Mike doing yeoman's work, putting things together. How about him just crushing me off the top? I like Chris Plank. All right. Now, on to my thoughts here. That was wild from Mike the Leprechaun. I thought I was very hospitable. Would you agree with that, Coop? I thought I was very.
1: Absolutely.
0: Yeah. I had a couple of reads to get in, but fortunate timing.
2: You
0: right
2: got them in, though. Congratulations.
0: You know what? I think we paid the bills. I think we're good to go.
2: You did it.
0: All right. 877-99 on Fox. We get to one of my favorites before we get on out of here. And we'll shoehorn as much good stuff as we can before we have to hit the road. And Coop and Laredo literally hitting the road, getting on the friendly skies and all that good stuff. So we'll close it down in great fashion right around the corner. I'm Brian, though, in for Big Ben Maller. Sorry, it's not Chris Plank. Keep it locked right here on Fox Sports Radio.
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0: It is Fox Sports Radio. I'm Brian, though, in for Big Ben Maller. By the way, Coop, I saw something that maybe you'd be interested in it. I don't know. Every now and then our musical tastes clash. Every now and then they sync up. And I saw that the Stones, Rolling Stones, releasing a new album pretty soon here. And I bring that up because your girl, Sydney Sweeney, one of your girls in the top five. Unfortunately, we learned that Anne Hathaway is in that top five. Or so you say. You know, I don't know. It's a working list. I'm not sure. But Sydney Sweeney was featured in one of Rolling Stone's videos, like a recent song, Angry. So I don't know if you're in the market for a Stones new album coming out. And it's due out in a couple of months. And I think it's called Foreign Tongues. I think that's the new Rolling Stones album. So what do you think? Interested in that at all? Nothing, huh?
26: I mean, look, I like the Stones, I guess, but I don't know if I want to listen to the album from the 90-year-old Stones.
0: I mean, all right. Yeah, I mean, I thought Angry was a good song. But, yeah, I don't know what the whole album will be like, but it comes out July 10th, if you're interested. Stones, new album, Foreign Tongues. Saw that and thought of you. Thought, you know, maybe it'd be something that piques the interest. Now, there was a tweet here. I like this. 904 Ray hit me up on X and just put, gambling story is cool, but what was the off-air story with Coop? We never paid that off. Coop was like, hey, everything off the air doesn't have to make it on. Let me do my Coop impression. You want to do your Coop impression, Lorena? You want to try to
2: yours
0: do it?
2: Yours was so good right there.
0: Was it?
27: You know, everything off the air doesn't need to make it on the air.
0: No, we were talking about Anne Hathaway. And, you know, Coop is still trying to sell me on Anne Hathaway. And I'm like, meh. And he was like, well, she looked good naked in that one movie. I was like, hold on, wait, what? What was going on here with what? Love and Other Drugs.
2: Yeah, good movie.
0: So I had to Google. This is journalistic research here. You know, I have to know what Coop is talking about. And maybe there's a stone that was left unturned. We can't have that. So I looked and I'm like, what in the hell is this? What is this? Like, if I'm like, you're hotter with the robe on, Ann, that's bad. That's a bad sentence to say. But it's true. It's just true.
1: It's a horrible take.
0: It's not a horrible take. Listen, beautiful face. Beautiful face. Very talented. Outstanding. But I'm just telling you what I see in still shots. That's all I'm telling you. I'm sorry. I had no idea. This is what I love about sports radio so much. I had zero. I didn't even know she was named People Magazine's Most Beautiful Woman of 2026. Coop told me that. I had no idea that was even a thing. And we've weaved that in to like the last 3 hours or so. I had no idea that's what it would turn into. I'm probably very responsible for that. But let the record show. I should have put my list together. I do love John from Boston. He put his list of what he considers hotter women than Anne Hathaway. Dua Lipa. I love that he went with Dua. My girl. Well, Sydney Sweeney, Scarlett Johansson. Yeah. As much as I respect Anne and her talent, and she's hot right now. You know, she's doing big things. Movie out, very successful. We could have gone in a different direction, I feel like. Let me put this. Last thing I'll say. It gives me LeBron-like vibes from this standpoint, okay? LeBron is an amazing basketball player. But as soon as someone is like, he's the GOAT, it's like, hit the brakes hard on that. That's why I feel like Ann is amazing. She's awesome. But as soon as someone's like, yeah, most beautiful of 2026, it's like, hey, safe travels, Coop and Lorena. Have fun. We are.
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2: 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San Antonio tied up the series with Minnesota at one game apiece. Victor Wembanyama scored 19 points, 15 rebounds, and 2 blocks. It was the most points San Antonio has scored since 1983. The Knicks took a 2-0 series lead over the 76ers with a 108-102 victory. Jalen Brunson led the way with 26 points and 6 assists. In the NHL playoffs, the Sabres took game 1 with a 4-2 victory over the Canadiens, and the Ducks defeated the Golden Knights 3-1 to tie up that series at one game apiece. In baseball, wins for the Dodgers, Cubs, and Yankees. I'm Brianna Miro.
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0: And just like that, we are off and running. Here it is, Two Pros and a Cup of Joe on Fox Sports Radio. 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How are we feeling here on this Thursday morning?
1: Feeling good. Ready to roll.
0: Everybody fired up? Some hot, blooded NBA action last night.
2: Oh, okay.
0: Yeah. Really good stuff last night. The San Antonio Spurs get back and get in the series to tie a one game apiece. The Philadelphia 76ers made it competitive, but that series is over. It's fun.
1: I feel like the Spurs look unstoppable if they play how they did last night. And that might even include beating OKC. Now, I'm excited for that matchup. I kind of hope... I know there's a lot of games left. I understand the Timberwolves obviously took game one. I'm just saying, looking at the matchup between the Spurs and OKC, that's the one I most want to see. I think that would be the best matchup in the Western Finals. And I don't know. I that would be the most entertaining to me.
2: Yeah. No doubt about it. That would be easily the best matchup. Yeah. I mean, I just don't know if they can get out of that series. It's going to be work. It's going to be work. And listen, they got it started last night, and that's, you know, that matters. That counts. But I just, you know, I don't know. You could say that they stole game one, but I think they won game one. You could say that the Spurs got back on track this game, which they did. But it could be one of those, polar opposite series, so to speak. Like, one game to the next doesn't, you know, it could be totally different, day and night different. It seems like that could be this type of series. Like, okay, it's like, oh, the Minnesota Timberwolves, like, okay, like, they showed up and Ant didn't even start. He's not even all the way healthy. They get a dub. Okay, but then, all right, here comes Wimby and the Spurs. They just did what they did last evening, handled their business. And it's like, all right, they're on track. This is the Spurs team we were looking for. They're aging well, maturing wisely and quickly, and they could go on a run in this series. But the next game is going to hold a different storyline. I think that's kind of – I don't think anyone has established, any team has established, that they're the dominant team over the other one in this series just yet.
0: The other thing that's a problem with seven-game series, because in the end – look, if you're in the NFL playoffs, you know, it's a one and done. You get one opportunity. And whatever you fire off from that game, you just live with for the rest of the offseason or the rest of that time that the team who won is in the postseason. With the NBA playoffs, it's such a knee-jerk reaction to every single game, to where one game, San Antonio looks completely lost. The next game, you know, they're setting a record for points in a playoff game. One game, it looks like Minnesota's got their number. The next game, it's just the up and down nature of the NBA playoffs, to where that series got extended last night. And we're just going to have to live game by game with whatever the result is, as opposed to Philly and New York, to where I just look at that series and I go, Philly's NBA title was beating Boston. Like, that was their NBA title.
2: Yep.
0: And it was very similar to the Knicks last year. And New York's going to, you know, roll in to the Eastern Conference Finals. Madison Square Garden's going to be a zoo. It's going to be, the energy is going to be through the roof. And most likely, more than likely, the Knicks are going to be the team that represents the Eastern Conference. But for the most part, it's just so up and down with some of these games. You're just,
1: okay,
0: you don't know what to expect.
1: That being said, which do you feel like the San Antonio Spurs are closer to? Because I think it's what we saw last night.
0: Yes.
1: That's why I look at it and just kind of say,
0: agreed.
1: Look, game one, I said it the other day, I chalked up just to a bad shooting night for the Spurs. They kind of lost themselves and couldn't really find a way to pull down the end. Now I think you saw the version of them that you're going to see the rest of the series.
2: It's possible. I think that's certainly possible to take that conclusion away from it. Obviously, if Fox De'Aaron is playing the way that he played last evening, along with Wimby, and Wimby doesn't have to be a you know, a one man gang, then it's going to be tough for the Timberwolves if Anthony Edwards isn't playing and feeling at his best. But I also say, if Gobert can slow down and do some of the things he was able to do in the first series, like what he the success he was able to have defensively against Jokic, and Randall can continue to be more of a factor. He has to be a little bit more consistent, if you ask me. But I think it's not a clear. I'm going to have to see what game three holds, because I still don't feel like as well as they played and De'Aaron Fox getting on, getting on track, that it still represents that this series is over. I still think Minnesota has some fight in them. You know, I think that they have some good players, that they're actually a really good matchup. Naz Reid is a name that comes to mind. Like, they're a really good matchup interiorly. And so if they can do what they need to do, I mean, I think what Rudy had, like 11 rebounds, maybe it was 11. I think he had 11 rebounds last night. If they can bang the glass, hit the glass, if they can limit the amount of opportunities the Spurs get on second chance opportunities, I just think that the loss wasn't as bad as it may have looked.
0: So this is very similar to the NFC last year in the playoffs, where whoever won the NFC title game was going to win the Super Bowl. I feel like whoever wins the Western Conference is going to win the NBA title. Your Western Conference is the NBA Finals.
2: I know that's what you want to say, and I know that it sounds good.
0: I did just say it, and I said it with my chest.
1: Oh yeah, he did. Right. Hey, you know what he also did?
0: Hey,
1: he's standing
0: on bar.
1: It. 10 toes down,
0: VAR. My chest, man.
2: Oh. Yeah. Aggressive this morning. Okay.
1: Yeah. Eat that far.
2: Well, I'll say it wouldn't be the first time that I had to eat words that you guys have thrown out there, but it certainly wouldn't be the first time that you guys serve up something that's not eatable. So I think the Knicks look really good. I like the Cavs, but the Cavs always let you down. They just always do. Oh, they find a way to do it. Brady. The Knicks do it as well.
1: What's he going to do when it doesn't happen this time? When it's the Cleveland Cavaliers representing the Eastern Conference. I'm just saying, like, what's he going to do then, folks?
2: Yeah, right.
1: See how he acts about him? It's fine.
2: I'm not even going to
1: keep doubting, keep believing in the Minnesota Timberwolves or whoever else, all right?
2: I'm not saying I believe in them. I'm just saying I don't think it's as I don't think it's as clear cut as it sounds. That's all. It's going to be a series. They're going to have to fight to get through that series.
0: Hey, you hear Donovan Mitchell is, he didn't want to complain about flopping in the NBA because Jaylen Brown got fined $50,000. But he's basically saying he can't get the calls unless he flops. You know, that was his. So I do feel like, hey, one of the little storylines here is that more and more NBA players are starting to stand up and be like, you know, this flopping thing has got to stop in this league, right? It's been running amok for a long-ass time. It's been going on for years and years and years.
2: LeBron leads it, doesn't he?
0: Yeah, I'm sure. But you know, they don't want to turn into soccer. So they're looking around going, no, we got to toughen this game up a little bit. So I feel like there's been a little bit of a shift there. And Donovan Mitchell's trying to do his part now that Jaylen Brown got eliminated and got popped $50,000. So there's something there. At least we're getting back to the old school days. And longer the Timberwolves stay alive, old school basketball is here to stay. Instead, they're getting blown out by a team who's got a building walking around, running down the lane, dunking from half court, taking two steps. I know Wembanyama. Listen, man, and Brady's made the point. He's an alien. I watch him play, and I don't get it.
2: I just don't get it.
0: I just don't understand.
2: It's a great way to explain it.
0: I don't get any of it. Like, I don't know how you put that much skill set in a body and then say, you know what we're going to do? You get on one end, I'll get on the other, and let's pull him until he's 7'7" or whatever he is. I don't get it.
1: He's like lab grown.
0: It doesn't make any sense.
1: It does. I don't think it's real. I'm just telling him. I don't think he's real.
0: I think they groom him to the lab somewhere. Tie his feet to the truck and let's back up and you hold on to his arms. Geez, and let's just stretch him out as far as we can and see what we can do with this body because he's got every skill set. What doesn't he do well? None of it makes any sense at his size.
1: I think you can compliment him without talking about tying him to the back of a truck.
0: No, I'm just saying he's stretched out. Yeah. They just stretched him out. Somebody got on one end, somebody got on the other, and just said, pull him apart.
1: Worst way you could describe that.
0: Okay, well, listen, man. It doesn't get, I don't understand any of it. And when he drives through the lane, he's smooth at the same time. It doesn't look awkward. Like Porzingis is another really tall guy who can shoot, but there's limitations there. And I'm watching Porzingis and I go, man, when is he going to get hurt? I watch him. Same thing with Chet Holmgren. With Wemby, I don't really look at him and go, God, I wonder if he's going to get hurt. There's a smooth.
2: I do.
0: There's a smoothness to the way that he moves. Yeah,
1: but not how he falls. I mean, when he falls, it feels like it's like a ladder going down.
2: And then I time it how long it takes him to get up. You know, from putting his hand on the ground to pushing up to getting to his feet.
0: You mean when they plug him in and he inflates?
2: That's a whole lot of body getting up off the ground, man.
1: And he's not, like, thick. He's slight of frame, so I don't know about that. Like, when he falls down, I'm like, ooh, is he going to get back up? All right, he's up.
2: It hurt him the last series. Didn't he get hurt last series? Or was that
0: a concussion
2: ago? Yeah, concussion. Yeah. I mean, could you imagine falling from a ladder and hitting your head on the ground? Like, that would be the equivalent of him hitting his head off the ground and falling to the ground.
1: Jeez. He's on a step stool. You fall off, hit your head on the ground. That's great.
2: You want to reenact it? You know how they used to do sports science? Oh, you want to get a concussion? No. Fall from a ladder. That's what it's like for Victor Wembanyama.
0: Where does he rank amongst, because I was thinking about this last night, amongst athletes you've watched that you're like, what is that?
1: He's up there, man.
0: Because
2: he is up there.
0: Like when Cam Newton first came into the NFL, I remember watching him going, I'm like, what is that? That's one that I didn't understand. But now it just seems normal.
1: I just remember seeing him on the field.
2: No, that doesn't seem
1: that guy plays quarterback? I was like, whoa. Like him and then Brandon Jacobs as a running back. I'll never forget seeing him. He was huge. I mean, Steven Jackson was also big. I always felt bad for defenders having to tackle him because he ran so hard. But, like, Brandon Jacobs looked like a legit old school. Not like today's edge where you're, like, 6'4", 250. Like an old school 6'6", 280-pound, like 4'3", DN. You know what I'm talking about too, Var. Like,
2: yeah, I played with him.
1: I was just gonna
2: say, and against him.
1: Yeah.
2: Yeah, he was.
1: God bless you for tackle him.
2: Yeah.
0: How big was
2: he? I feel like KD. Okay, I mean, he's a real 6'5", 6'6", real 6'4", 6'5".
0: 6'4", 265. Jesus.
2: Yeah. Yeah, I mean.
0: Oh, my God.
2: But what you fail to understand is how fast he is. Dude was fast. He was super fast, man. Like, we worked out in the off season together. Like, he was like my workout partner. We pushed each other. So, it was impressive watching
1: him.
2: That's cute. I'll say that. Yeah, him and Bob Whitfield were my – they were the only two that would actually try to lift as much as I did in the weight room. So, some funny stories. I remember AP tried to go through the workouts with me one time, and he ran out of the weight room because he might have started to tear something in his shoulder or something like that. But I used to work hard, man. I worked heavy. So, but Brandon Jacobs, Bob Whitfield, they definitely could handle it. And then when we go on the field, when we did the ladder drills and all the agilities, and you know, he made for a cute workout partner because he was big like me and he could move and. And yeah, he kept me motivated because I was like, man, if he's doing it, you know, if he can move like that, I got to try to challenge myself to move like that. So he was a freak. I think of like KD though. Like that's a freakish dude. Like original freak is like Magic Johnson. That's a, like playing point guard at that height and doing the things that he was doing. But it's just still, you look at Wembanyama and it's like, it's just something different about him, man. I don't know. And it's hard to put your finger on it because I'd be really trying to figure out how is he doing it? Like, how is he not getting pushed around? How is he doing it?
0: Like, he moves through the lane with this.
2: It's like one step.
0: Yeah, but it's like this,
2: how do you call it travel anymore?
0: I don't know. That's why I'm just amazed that he's able to do what he does at his height. It just seems like it would hamper his ability to move around through traffic, and it doesn't. He gets to where he wants to go, and there's not a problem.
2: I just think when you're that close to the rim and you have that type of skill, it's just – I said it before. I'll say it again. It's almost like you're playing with a Nerf ball on a Nerf rim. You're just going to have more confidence playing on a Nerf ball, Nerf rim, than you are on a regular 10-foot rim. When he was jumping, like if you watch him when he jumps, his head is literally at the white banking square. Like when he goes up to get a ball or he goes up to dunk it and it looks so easy, his head is literally above the white banking square, which is crazy. That's crazy to think that he's up that high. So he's a different dude, man. And then, definitely a different dude. And great for him. But I don't know that they're going to get out of this series, though.
0: And then on top of that, so you think a big guy like that. Shaq was another one. So Shaq was another freak.
2: That's a freak.
1: Yeah.
0: Okay. Wemby shoots 83% from the free throw line. Like big guys usually struggle in that regard. I'm just saying you can usually find something, an issue there at some point.
1: A weakness.
0: Yeah. And I look at him and I go, man, maybe there's stuff that he's not completely polished at yet, but I don't know if he stays healthy. I don't know how we're not looking at one of the all-time greats.
2: Like Yao Ming.
0: Yeah, that's another one.
2: He was built in a lab. They definitely built him. Who are his parents? I bet you show us his parents. Yeah.
1: That's racist. What, just because he's Chinese?
0: Oh, man, no kidding.
1: Yes, dude.
2: Is he Chinese?
1: Yeah.
2: Oh, okay. Well, I mean, I don't see how that's racist.
1: I know what you're saying. You said you wouldn't put it past them, is what you're saying.
2: I would.
1: They're already making babies, I think, in like artificial wombs or something. There's some crazy stuff going on over there.
2: It might have been Yao Ming, man.
0: Yao Ming had a big head, too.
1: He did have a big head.
2: Yeah. It got bigger too as he got like further away from playing basketball.
0: You're thinking PEDs?
2: Oh, yeah. No, it gets bigger when you're using PEDs, right? It just his head just kept growing. Yeah.
1: Well, doesn't your head keep growing?
2: I don't know. I don't know. My head got bigger. I can't fit my college or pro helmet. I got the fat head. So
1: all I know is Petros always says that I have a big head. He's never seen Patty Sweeze because Patty's got a noggin on him.
2: He just and doesn't on top have of that, a neck.
1: Jonas told me his hat size the other day. Jonas has a big head.
0: 7 5/8, man.
1: That's a gigantor head.
0: mortified.
2: Yeah, whatever.
3: 8 for
2: your
3: me.
2: Your head is small, Jonas. Nuts,
0: I'll show you right now, Var.
2: Your head looks nothing like Patty's.
0: Damn. No, it's not. That's fair.
1: Patty, you carry it well, though. It doesn't, you know. On your body, it doesn't look that big.
3: Well, thank you, man. Thank you, Brady.
1: You carry it well.
2: Y'all remember the character from He-Man that they used to like when you could buy him as a toy and you smash his head down? What was he, Ram Man or something like that?
1: Call me a
0: He-Man toy?
2: Yes. Yes. You have that He-Man vibe to you.
3: I have the power, apparently.
2: Oh, whoa.
1: To get back to the NBA conversation, I think the Spurs take care of the Timberwolves in 5. So I think they get it done. 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
0: It is Two Pros and a Cup of Joe here on Fox Sports Radio. LeVar Arrington, Brady Quinn, Jonas Docks of the Yes. Yes, I do.
2: Sweet Ram Man.
0: All right, so we are going to have the usuals coming up later on. We've got another edition of In Case You Missed It. We're also going to catch up with our guy, Albert Breer. We've got the leftovers to close up shop in hour three. All of it is yours here on this three-hour extravaganza. But up next, though, right when you think everything is in the past, the dust is settled, coast is clear, this comes out. And that's yours here on FSR.
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0: 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Kyler Murray is the guy. 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

0: Joe, Fox Sports Radio. LeVar Arrington, Brady Quinn, Jonas Knox with you here. Coming up in, we'll call it about 15 minutes from now, we are going to have another edition of In Case You Missed It. That'll be yours right here on FSR. But right now it is time for the Tire Rack Play of the Day.
1: Brunson top of the key, crossover on Barlow. They got the matchup again to the foul line. Spins, fadeaway jumper. He buried it. Jalen Brunson with two clutch jumpers. And the Knicks on a 7-0 run have their largest lead up by four.
0: 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That's your Tire Rack Play of the Day. 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Welp, you let TMZ sniff around for a little while. They're going to do some digging. They're going to find some stuff. And as reported yesterday, Mike Vrabel and Diana Rossini rented a private boat in Tennessee back in 2021 when he was still then coach of the Tennessee Titans. She was also pregnant at the time. And 2 months later, had a child named him Michael. You know, just that's, you know, congratulations to them. Apparently they were really cautious about pictures being taken. He took a group picture, did Mike Vrabel, but he wanted to make sure that it did not get out publicly. They spent about 2 to 3 hours out there on the boat, and nobody was with them. And apparently that is the latest dig and find by TMZ in this saga and this story that apparently is not going away anytime soon. I thought we had about 72 hours of, all right, everything's calmed down. We feel good about getting ready for the season. And now Drake May's being asked about it again. And now this story comes out with the boat rental back in Tennessee back in 2021. So I don't know if
2: I'll let you and Q have this topic. I'm going to wait until the
3: what, week one?
2: Yeah, schedule release, week one. I'm going to wait until week one to start responding to this again.
3: Week one is what we've talked about. I mean, I'm not sure if – I mean, you do this often where you try to take, like, a victory parade.
2: I'm not,
3: like,
2: taking a victory lap.
3: We're in May. We're in May.
2: Yes.
3: Like, this thing will eventually move on. Like, to me, this is – I mean, obviously, it's incredibly damning. It's awful to see the whole – I mean, I'm not really sure – outside of the additional different ways they've done things, like where this whole thing is headed. But it's pretty clear, I think, at this point, that we've got a time frame of what was happening over that time frame. I mean, if you want to go down that road, there was speculation that it might be his child. Now, this doesn't have anything to do with that because she was already pregnant, but the fact that they would do something like this while she was, the whole thing, I mean, it feels like there was a relationship, a love affair, whatever you want to call it. I think that's been well established. So as more and more stuff comes out, it just gets harder on Diana's husband, Mike Vrabel's wife, their families. And that's the toughest part with all of this. But again, I think you go back to the initial resignation by Diana. You know, she obviously knew what was coming or what potentially could have been out there. It just keeps going back to, you know, does she ever find herself in a place where she can work again in this industry? And for Mike Vrabel, you know, has he been honest with his team? Has he told them every part of this and completely come out and been upfront with it about what has transpired and over what period of time? Because if he has, I think they'll look at him and say, okay, like he owned up to it. But if he hasn't, and as more comes out, that's where you lose credibility and trust with the players. And that's at the current moment. And it will be the case as even more stories like this come out. That's the biggest issue, the biggest thing right now that I'm sure that the Patriots are concerned about, worried about, or that they're looking at if they were going to say eventually to Mike, hey, you need to move on.
0: Mm. Yeah, I feel less confident in my stance from earlier this week, based on this this latest development that came out, this latest report. I just think that there's going to be more. I think that this goes deeper than was initially thought. We mentioned it yesterday. The part that I look back on and go, maybe there was more to that, is the fact that Robert Kraft himself went to the New York Post to try and get them to not release the photos. And I think it's because maybe he had an understanding that there was way more to this than just some photos on a rooftop at some nice fancy place in Arizona. And I think that the more that TMZ goes and digs around into this, the more they're going to find stuff. And I don't see this ending anytime soon. So.
2: Is it safe to say that the more that's coming out, it was one of the worst kept secrets? I mean, it just seems like, and maybe this works to Mike Vrabel's, like, his advantage. I think a lot of people were aware of it, and I wouldn't be surprised if Robert Kraft was aware of it. And I just, maybe that's working to his advantage. In terms of internally, I think he'll be fine internally for one reason or another. I think he'll be fine. I just think the external is going to be what continues to be perpetuated. The fact that he still has a job, Diana Rossini doesn't. I think that's a thing. I think that's going to continue to be a thing. I think the more that these stories come out, these peppered stories that come out, peppering the audience, peppering the and prodding the mob, I think it goes one or two ways. It either continues to go and then it catches some real momentum, and then there's pressure. The public opinion will create an enormous amount of pressure as it applies to ownership decision makers for the New England Patriots. It could be the impact on his personal

0: not really about Diana and Mike. If he were to resign at that point, now it's about the New England Patriots. So right, whatever's taking place there, they have not been good since happening.
1: I don't think they want to talk about it. You know what I'm saying?
0: They won't want to talk about it.
1: They'll just be like, hey, we moved on. That's not the situation we're presented.
0: Yeah, but you and I both know that's not how media works. They don't care if you want to talk about it or not.
1: What's interesting,
0: those are the very things they're going to bring up.
1: It did always work when Bill Belichick was there. It really did. I mean, how many times did he just blatantly stand there and go, we're on to Cincinnati? We're on to Cincinnati.
2: But they had a murderer on their team.
0: Yeah, they did.
1: I mean, think about how many things from Spygate to Deflategate to that situation with Aaron Hernandez. And that was always, we're on to Cincinnati.
0: Yeah. Well, let's see how it works. I'm standing firm. I don't want to say I feel
1: chest
0: good
1: out,
0: about
1: toes
0: it.
1: Down.
0: I mean, I don't feel like this is one of those topics where I'm bodacious and boldly like laughing and boisterous about it and stuff. It's a very sombering tale of a situation where two people's private business was violated by the media, and now, you know, there's fallout from it. You know, it is what it is. Why can't they be friends? You know, why couldn't they have rented a boat because they were celebrating her pregnancy? Like, why can't a guy and a girl be friends without it being something connected?
2: Or
0: to
2: he needed a sober driver for that boat. I told you, you know,
0: he wants to have a couple of cocktails.
1: Why did he need to co-sign? Isn't that how they found out about all this? Like that's the other thing I'm not really sure makes any sense. Cause they asked him like, oh, are you guys both going to be driving? Why would you be like, yeah, no. Only one's going to be driving. But, like, it's just...
0: I mean,
1: there's that element of it, too, where you're kind of looking at it going, like, if they were trying to hide something, they were not good at it.
2: Yeah.
0: I do know this. If Mike ends up being a dope-ass football player, the story's coming back.
2: Oh, okay.
0: If he becomes a five-star, right. If he ends up going to Ohio State.
1: So you're playing the long game here. Okay. So you're saying like 18 years from now.
0: Hey, man, if Mike end up being a stone-cold baller, I mean, there's just going to be questions.
2: Can I throw a wager at you, a little different spin on whether or not this story goes away week one? How about, is Mike Vrabel the coach of the Patriots week one?
0: You've said this before.
1: I know. I'm doubting it a little bit more and more now. That's the one thing that I think I've changed on. I thought they'd be able to weather the storm. This, I think, continues to make it harder and harder.
0: It's hard, man. Optics are everything. It's hard. This is a hard one. I would venture to say, it will cut deep and it will cut close, but I think Mike Vrabel has, and I think Robert Kraft, they have the jewels to do it. They'll pull through it. It's just not going to be void of coverage. That's all I'm going to say. But I think they will make it through. I think he will continue to coach. But, you know, that leash is a little bit shorter. You got to manage it a whole lot differently than what you have in the past, just based off of something that didn't even have anything to do with football, which is wild. But it is what it is.
2: God, they were sloppy. I mean, just.
0: I mean,
2: at some point,
0: you should just be like, look, I'm leaving him. I'm leaving her. And let's go ahead and do this thing. Like,
2: yeah, that was.
0: It sounds like that's a full fledged relationship.
2: Yeah, sorry. Like, I don't know how to just look at it as if when my wife was pregnant 2 months from giving birth to my son, if she said, "Hey, I'm going to go out on a boat for 2 to 3 hours with this guy," I'd be like, "Huh?
0: Yeah, but if your wife's job consisted of her being an insider, you know, you don't really know what she's doing.
2: I'm sorry. That's you're 2 months away from giving birth, and you're out on a boat on a lake with a head coach, and it's just you two. I'm sorry, like that.
0: A head coach?
2: Yeah. At some point.
1: If it's a coordinator.
2: Yeah. At some.
1: If a coordinator doesn't matter.
2: Well, clearly, I mean, everything's.
0: I kind of went in a different direction. Yeah.

0: I mean,
1: well,
2: I know.
0: It's all about the title. But
2: yeah,
0: I look at it.
2: But
0: I
2: if
0: go,
2: you got the head coach and then you have your coordinators there.
0: and got
2: a real team effort going
0: and
2: on
0: then,
2: there.
0: And then if God forbid it comes out that, you know, mentioned this earlier, that the speculation, oh, is that his kid? Is that, if that comes out, what the F, man? This is
2: they
0: one
2: just
0: of the
2: need to just go ahead and get. Yeah, it's got too much bone, man. Too much meat on that bone. It's not, you know, again, like legally speaking, this isn't, I don't know that this is a legal, it's not a legal story. This is not going to be driven by the legalities of anything unless Vrabel some way somehow gets let go or something like that.
1: Well,
2: maybe
1: you
2: it
1: never
2: does.
1: Know. There's that. And even Diana could say, I don't know, maybe I was pressured to resign. I don't know. There's different
2: that, that's potential. That's potential. Yeah, that's a good thought. That's a good thought. I think it's more of a human interest story. It's just, these are the types of stories that feed gossip hounds. And if you hadn't noticed, our society is full of bitches. Well, like it's full of soft serve, dough ass people that all they look for are stories like this to sit down and be let me go through my story. What's the latest on Diana and Mike?
1: But we love stories. I think it does two things. This story has highlighted, you know, we have this idea that head coaches are sitting in a film room, sitting in their office or on a field coaching the whole time. They don't have time for anything else. Clearly, that's not the case here. And then for Diana Rossini, you're looking like, what does an insider do or how do they get their information? Well, you're getting a little bit of insight into that, I guess. But those two things. But look, we love stories. I was just reading a post the other day about Frank Abagnale, the Catch Me If You Can. And after doing like a deep dive, they basically conjured up that they don't know that any of it's true. Like the only thing he made up was this entire story that led to him getting all these speaking engagements and making a movie about it. But there's some that believe it was completely fabricated, that none of that movie was actually true at all, which is kind of wild if you think about it.
2: It doesn't help that her name is Diana either. I'm just saying.
0: I mean, yeah, that's, you know, I guess.
2: Michael Jackson made a song about Diana.
0: Yeah.
2: The princess was Diana. That's not one of the fault. Biggest, maybe the largest scandals. Deals, yeah, you know.
0: I mean, that's
2: largest
0: why
2: of all time.
0: I mean, you got to be careful out there what to believe. That's where Incogni comes in, because every scam starts with one thing: it's your personal info being available to the wrong person. 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Up next, it's another edition of In Case You Missed It right here on FSR.
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0: Two pros and a cup of Joe, Fox Sports Radio. LeVar Arrington, Brady Quinn, Jonas Knox with you here. Coming up top of next hour, a little over 10 minutes from now. What the hell's going on? What's the plan for one player in the NFL? We will get into that for you here on FSR. A reminder, though, if you've missed any of today's show, you want to catch the podcast, search Two Pros wherever you get your podcast right after the show. Today's pod will be posted. 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
1: Oh, no.
3: Sometimes you can't get to everything in the world of sports or entertainment. 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
0: Guys, in case you missed this, Matthew Boyd, coming off an all-star season, starting pitcher for the Chicago Cubs. He suffered a torn meniscus yesterday.
1: How?
0: Playing with his kids. I don't know how. I don't know what they were doing. But according to his manager, Craig Counsell, it was something innocent. He went to the ground and got back up, and the meniscus popped. And so he's going to undergo surgery.
1: I don't think meniscus is popped.
0: I don't know, man. I don't know. I'm trying to figure out what activity you'd be doing with your kids that would cause you to rip your meniscus.
2: So you think he's lying?
0: No.
2: You think it was something else? He just said it was the kids.
0: I just think that's if that's where we're at, then maybe, maybe not really.
2: Now you're telling him to hang it up?
0: Long term. No, I just think. Already had injury issues, was in the World Baseball Classic, spent some time on the shelf already this year. He's got a 6 ERA. There's just, there's some problems there already. So, word of the wise.
1: So you are saying hang it up?
0: No, I just think if your body's giving out while you're playing with your kids, maybe there's something else to look into.
1: That's a cautionary tale for you.
2: I hope your body doesn't fall apart, yeah.
1: There you go, Q.
2: Yeah, there you go.
1: What I'm saying.
2: Yeah.
1: We are.
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18: The Knicks took a 2-0 series lead over the 76ers with a 108-102 victory. Thanks to Jalen Brunson, he led the way with 26 points and 6 assists. Karl Anthony Towns added 20 points and 10 rebounds. The Spurs curb stomped the Timberwolves to tie up their series one game apiece, 133-95. Victor Wembanyama had 19 points, 15 rebounds, and 2 blocks. In the NHL playoffs, the Sabres took game one with a 4-2 victory over the Canadiens, and the Ducks defeated the Golden Knights 3-1 to tie up that series at one game apiece. In baseball, Paul Skenes had 7 strikeouts and 2 hits in 8 innings as the Pirates shut out the Diamondbacks 1-0. The Cubs walked it off against the Reds 7-6 in 10 innings for their 8th straight win. And Aaron Judge hit his 15th home run of the season, but the Yankees fell to the Rangers 6-1. I'm Brianna Miro.
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0: That's the way this works.
3: It's two pros and a cup of Joe. Kicking off your day right now.
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3: 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Here's Brady Quinn, LeVar Arrington, and Joe.

0: It's two pros and a cup of Joe, Fox Sports Radio.
1: Oh, that's what you're doing? That's how you did it? Do it again. Do it again so they hear you, for real.
0: What do you mean?
1: Go ahead, do it again.
0: It's two pros and a cup of Joe here on Fox Sports Radio.
1: Yeah. Yeah.
0: What do you mean?
1: That's real smooth right there, bruh.
2: Like you should be smoother than that. He could be smoother.
1: Come on, man, go smoother. Come on, Joe. Just go smoother, bruh.
0: What up? Two pros and a cup of Joe, Fox Sports Radio.
2: You're a fool, dude. That's great.
1: Yo.
0: Yo.
1: Holler if you hear me.
2: Hoo-dee-hoo. LeVar, do you like how that's the that's the stereotypical intro into R&B station?
3: Yeah.
1: But he ain't wrong.
2: But do you feel like every R&B station radio host like doesn't know how to actually start the segment, so they just go, yo.
1: Only a certain demographic of them, you know, maybe may approach it that way. Like Big Boy, you know, he's part of our family. You know, he definitely comes in pretty cool. Like he knows how to get it cracking, you know, crack-a-lacking, you know. But yeah,
0: I mean,
1: I like Jonas's intro, but I thought it was dope.
0: But they are. If you worked when you were in D.C., was it a cluster where there was a bunch of other stations as part of the?
1: Yeah, absolutely.
0: Yeah. So
1: and we were in there with all of them.
0: They are smooth, man. Like it is.
1: We had Flex. Flex was our guy, main guy in D.C. So, and not Funkmaster Flex, like Flex, D.C. Flex. So, shouts out to my boy Flex. And they had El Sol, too, Jonas. Uh-huh. Every once in a while, you'd go stroll the hallways, you know, and say hello to everyone, make sure everybody was good and all that stuff. And you roll past El Sol. Yeah. Memories. Yeah.
0: When I was filling in last time on with Petros on the Blowtorch, AM 570 LA Sports, Spencer Pratt was walking around the hallways. He was doing interviews.
1: Uh-huh.
0: Just started the LA mayoral debate last night. And you see all sorts of people just kind of roaming the halls there. You know, a little cluster. Here, at this time of the morning, we don't get anybody other than cockroaches and bones.
2: When do you guys vote on that, by the way?
0: Next month, I think. Is it early June? I think. Yeah, I gotta check.
1: Huh.
0: But, you know, hey, a lot of interesting points were made during that debate.
1: Were there?
2: Oh yeah. Well, that stuff went viral.
0: Yeah.
2: Did it? Yeah. I mean, I got no dog in the fight, but just watching, I was like, oh. Dang, things are getting spicy over there.
0: It did make me wonder, with three candidates up there, it was very clear that one of them probably shouldn't have been there. Just felt like they were not performing up to the level of the other two. So, have fun with that, everybody. And by the way, at the University of Maryland Global Campus, you can choose from more than 65 graduate online degrees and certificates, including our MBA, now with 10 specializations, no application fee through June 1st. 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All right, so this will mark, I believe, the third time we've heard what the plan is for Travis Hunter coming off the injury and his rookie season that was cut short last year in Jacksonville. Here was the Jags GM, James Gladstone, who was on with Rich Eisen explaining what they plan on doing with Travis Hunter going into next season.
4: Are we done with the two-way with him or not?
5: Absolutely not. No, he is set to play both sides of the ball. The piece that I think we can expect to see is actually an uptick in corner usage, right? Last year, it was a higher volume, higher percentage of wide receiver usage than it was corner. I think we can expect to see that corner percentile and count go up as we move forward. That's not to say anything impacts his availability and usage on offense. It just means that cornerback usage will increase.
0: All right.
1: 324 offensive snaps to 162 defensive snaps.
2: Yeah, it's going to flip.
1: It's going to flip. And not only is it going to flip, that 162 is going to be like 60.
2: Because think about that. Like you're playing 17 games. You're talking about 160 snaps. You think it's a lot. It's only 10 snaps a game on offense.
1: Yeah.
2: Yeah. I don't think it's going to go to 60. I think they'll flip. I think you could see him in there for 10, 12 snaps on offense. And but let him become a Hall of Fame cornerback. I don't really understand. I mean, I understand. I know they gave up a lot to get him, but let him play the position, in my opinion, he most naturally would segue into the NFL at, and then let him develop the other skills along the way. But like, I don't know why they feel like they need to keep justifying or forcing the two-way spot. Like, go be great at one, and then you can start working on the other. And I've always felt like the cornerback position was the more natural spot for him. Just watching his college tape, you know, he had all these natural instincts and the ability to kind of read pass concepts and quarterbacks, and whether it was man or zone, it just, he's, to me, that was where his highest end is at. And I think we'd all agree, if he ends up putting on a gold jacket at the end of his career as a cornerback, no one's going to care what they gave up for him. No. And honestly, no one's going to care that much how much he even played offense.
0: If he doesn't
1: put on a gold jacket, we're going to sit there and be like, it's because they tried to force him two ways. They tried to force it.
0: It feels like they're justifying what they gave up for him.
1: They have to.
0: It's the
1: right move by Gladstone.
0: But they have to
1: because that's what they sold to trade on. That's what they sold to pick on.
0: But a great player at one position should be good enough to justify the pick.
1: I think you're right. I think that's the best concept to go with. But you're selling hope. This is the time for selling hope. If you're on a Rich Eisen show, you know that's going to be a show that gets picked up. They're going to pick it up. They're going to pick that sound bite up. People like us are going to talk about it. They're going to discuss it. This kid was – Travis Hunter was sold in college as that type of player. It worked out. He won the Heisman. He's one of all-time greats, maybe one of the most polarizing Heisman Trophy winners in the history of
2: Can I have you pause there and ask you this?
1: Sure.
2: Because part of the reason why he won the Heisman
1: is because he went both ways.
2: Snap counts. He went both ways.
1: Yeah.
2: So do you feel like they feel like they're defending it because that's how he won the Heisman? That was the hype. That was the sell.
1: And why would you not continue to make that the hype and make that the sale, even if you have no intentions of doing it? I'm not saying that's what they're going to do, but why put that to bid? Why put that discussion to bid? If I'm the Jacksonville Jaguars, I'm leaning into it. We're a small market team. I'm going to take the value of what we traded away with getting him, and I'm going to continue to build on the hype train that was surrounding him. The possibilities were endless until the injury took place. If there's any trepidation about playing him both ways, it's what came to fruition last year. Outside of that, what else is there? You know he can be effective on both sides of the ball. You know he can be a star worth and a face of the league if it pans out the way that it's supposed to. Names like Deion Sanders, his former coach, Champ Bailey, my former teammate, Charles Woodson. These are the guys that you saw able to do it both ways. Ed Reed did punt returns and stuff like that. You see special guys do special things, and I think that there's an intriguing factor, of being able to market and sell what you're marketing and sell when you have a player like that on your team. So I don't have a problem with them doing it, but I just don't believe that they're going to risk – I don't believe they're going to risk him by playing him that much on one side or the other of the ball for the sake of what? To be able to prove that the pick was the right pick, the compensation that y'all gave up to get that pick was the right compensation. I feel like they're trying to justify it, but at the same time, you know, I think that it's not the wrong way to approach it. It's not the wrong way.
0: I don't understand why they can't just be good with him being a great defensive back, and then, hey, maybe when we get that figured out and he solidified himself, then you throw him over at wide receiver. Deion Sanders, I think, had 60 catches in his career. It's not like he was this two-way player every time, and it wasn't until later
1: none
0: on
1: of
0: in
1: them,
0: his career.
1: By the way, none of them were.
0: But so then why are they trying to force this and say, no, he's going to be a two-way player. He's absolutely going to be a two-way player. How about you just hey, he's great on one side of the ball. And you know what? If we want to throw in a special package for him here, or maybe have him return a kick or whatever, that I could understand. It just feels like they're trying to get all of it in one right from the jump, and the guy's already been injured. I don't. It's an odd thing to me, but it does feel like this all goes back to we give up a certain amount for him to do two things. He's going to do two things so we can get the return on our investment based on what we gave up for him in the draft.
2: Like I said, man, if they win a Super Bowl, if they, you know, and he's just playing one way, I don't think people are going to be going back and going, wait a second, he didn't play enough on offense this year. You know, it's like, I don't know. The transition to the NFL, and by the way, I'm not saying Travis Hunter isn't capable. He's obviously capable. But the problem is there is a transition. There's a learning curve. There's an adjustment. And it's hard enough for one position, let alone two. And there's just not enough hours in the day and the body, the wear and tear that it takes on you. And look, maybe even coming off a rookie season, you know, where you don't really get a break, you know.
1: I'll tell you this. I'll say this. And I don't want to finish his point for him, but I will say it's interesting if you have a guy that is actually able to go both ways and be that guy both ways at the pro level, you would have to assume something's wrong. Something is wrong. It's actually exposing the fact that you have a deficiency at the position, not that he's that good, because we're talking about the pros. What's the percentage of guys? I think it's less than a percentage, less of a percent of guys that play the game and go pro and play pro. So if you're talking about there's one guy that belongs in the starting position on both sides of the ball, both sides, then that could be more damning to saying what type of players you have on your team. Somebody should be good enough to be the starting corner, or somebody should be good enough to be the starting receiver.
2: Yeah,
1: I mean, to me, I think that's more damning. If you really were to dissect it, that's where I would. The pros is way different than college. I'll say that. It is, and you can finish your point, Q, but I think the pros, like, it is way, way different than college. And by the way, the guys that get the breaks, the guys that don't condition as much because of all of the wear and tear on their body and all the running that they're doing during the course of a practice, are what two positions? The corner and the receiver. So it's not even like, oh, I get to stand in one place and not do anything. This place, you're constantly running. Those are the two positions where you're constantly running. So I just think it's interesting, man.
2: No, I think you're right. And I look at it. I just don't know that people are going to care if they have a certain success. But the best point you made is the fact that, it is a job that he's trying to fill and wear two hats. And typically you've got guys compete for those spots and it's competitive and it's not going to be the case. I mean, I know the organization looks at it and feels like, hey, when we dress 46 on game day, we feel like we're stealing two roster spots. Like, we can have someone else up active because he can go both ways. I don't foresee it working out the way they think it's going to if he's going to be playing that much both ways. I think he's got to focus on one, play cornerback, and then sprinkle in on offense because that's the easiest way of doing it. I think it's harder to do it the other way around. Like, the way they were trying to do it last year, to me, like, it doesn't work that way. Like, I think as a defense, you'd like to have continuity of who's out there with you. I know you change, you know, from nickel and dime and big nickel, et cetera, but, like, the reality is you're out there with your boys and you're out, you know, you're on that side of the ball throughout the course of the week preparing and have a very specific, consistent manner in which you're going about doing it. And so you need that guy there. And I think offensively, that's the group where you change up a lot more of what you do with personnel. So why not give him more of a break? Why not give him those 10, 12 snaps per game on offense, but let him solely be that guy on defense and figure out other ways he can help out your offense? It's just, it didn't make sense how they were doing it last year, if this is the road they want to go on.
0: I mean, if he was just a cornerback or just a receiver, would they have drafted him as high as they did or given up as much as they did?
1: It's justified to say you could. You could justify that. He's that talented. He's that gifted. And I don't think there's any problem with it. I think the problem with it is that that's what the bill of goods was being sold with him and his camp and coming out. And it's sold. It's stuck with the Jacksonville Jaguars. They saw the potential of it. They saw what it could be for them. And they jumped at it. So the answer to your question is, it wouldn't be a problem if they just came out and said, Travis Hunter is going to play one side of the ball. We're going to concentrate on him being all the things that we said. There would be no problem with it. But the fact that they continue to tinker with and mess around with and play around with the idea and romanticize the fact that he could be a legit two-way player, it has never happened in the National Football League. And I will venture to say it most likely will never happen in the National Football League. This could be potentially as close as we've ever gotten to a guy being considered to be a legitimate two-way player, a two-way starter, a starter on both sides of the ball on the depth chart. That would be crazy. It would be crazy, and I don't see that ever happening in the National Football League, which is funny because football used to be an Iron Man sport. And I don't know if people realize this, but guys actually went both ways at some point in time historically in the game. So that's you know, kind of a thing, Iron Man football. But these days, modern day football ain't happening. And all love, all respect, good luck to Travis Hunter, but you're not, no one is going to be that person at the National Football League level. I feel confident in making that you know, that proclamation. It ain't going to happen.
0: Did Charles Woodson, did he just return kicks or did he play offense as well too?
1: He played some offense.
2: He played some offense, yeah.
1: He played some offense. Played a lot of offense and return punts in college. He was a multi-position player. Champ Bailey was a multi-position player. Played some offense at the league level too. But again,
0: Woodson didn't do, as far as offense, I don't think he did any of it at the NFL. Like, he returned some kicks.
1: But I think he might have got in maybe a few times on offense. But again, it's not, there's a difference between putting a guy in and saying he can stretch the field out or he can give us an extra weapon on in this package, in this set, versus you come out first drive of the game. Or consistently, this guy is out there as a main cog to your unit on offense. Nobody's ever done that. Nobody's ever done that.
0: Woodson, 2 catches for 27 yards in his career.
1: Well, there you go.
0: So, seemed like it worked out when they just stuck him on one side of the ball.
1: Yeah. Hall of Famer.
0: Well,
2: yeah.
1: Hall of Famer.
2: Yeah. That's what I'm saying, man. If he puts on a gold jacket by the end of it, if they win a Super Bowl, no one's going to question the tactics. And by the way, you should question your tactics, though, because if you're over 40 and you're still working, still competing, but your energy starts to drop, the weight's starting to stick, it's not a discipline problem, guys. That's biology. It doesn't mean you have to accept it. That's why I take M-Drive every day. 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M-Drive, for men who show up.
0: By the way, speaking of the Heisman, LeVar's dog just gave him the Heisman.
1: Wait, how do you know that?
0: I can see on camera.
1: I wanted a hug.
0: Yeah, he wanted nothing to do with you.
1: And then he blew a hole in my face, man. Like, oh, oof. And it's so bad. It's so bad.
2: What kind of diet you got him on? What kind of food you got?
1: Oof. Well, every once in a while, we'll give him, like, if I cook us steaks, I get him a steak. Y'all know that. Yeah. He had a steak yesterday.
2: You get it raw or you cook it?
1: Oh, raw. He's a raw dog. It's a raw dog. Good. Oh, God. Woo. Humanity. I know you listen to me do sports talk radio sticks, but I guess he didn't like this topic. You know?
0: by the way, do you really get it? Like, you could actually throw up with the
1: Oh, yeah. Spell? Oh, what he just did just now? It's rancid. It's very bad.
0: Yeah, because I think people think that you're embellishing you. When you get sick like that. But I've seen I've seen you in studio actually get
1: like almost like ready to go, like got to run to the trash can.
0: By the way, it is Two Pros and a Cup of Joe here on Fox Sports Radio. Coming up next, though, we're going to get the very latest on another scandal. Some people also doing some digging in the world of sports. That'll be yours right here on FSR. But every sports season is built on preparation, studying the trends, and making the necessary adjustments to reach the ultimate goal. 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

0: It's Two Pros and a Cup of Joe, Fox Sports Radio. LeVar Arrington, Brady Quinn, Jonas Knox with you here. Coming up in a little over 15 minutes from now, we're going to find out what somebody is going to do in the world of sports, NFL related. By the way, Lorraine, is there a theme to the music today? Very 80s-ish.
1: It is kind of hot. Now I'm just feeling it, man.
0: Is it because it's getaway day for you?
1: Maybe that is it. Yeah.
2: What does that mean?
3: Getting away again?
1: Yeah, we're doing our Ben Maller meet and greet in Boston.
2: Oh, God.
3: Oh, right. Nice. Oh,
2: okay,
3: nice. Enjoy that. Beautiful time of year. Wonderful time to go to Boston. What a great city.
2: Love Ben Maller. Hate the disloyalty.
3: Ain't nobody.
2: What is he? Oh, yeah, Lorena done changed, man. She's different. She's different now. I know they said, you know, she'd never change if she got famous, but man. Boy, she can handle it.
1: I'll be back Monday, boys. Don't you worry.
2: Yeah, whatever.
0: I mean,
2: I don't know.
0: You know, she's out and about.
2: She's the drawing card, right? They got to have her there. Make sure that people show up for the.
3: Can I ask a random question?
2: Uh-oh.
3: What would you say is the difference between being like cross-eyed, lazy-eyed? Like they're two completely different things, right?
1: Oh, very God. Different.
2: I'm not joining into this conversation.
0: Can I throw a third in there?
3: Yeah, go ahead.
0: Walleye.
1: Huh?
3: Whoa. Is like that like where one's like looking off?
0: One's looking at you, one's looking at the wall.
2: Yeah. Oh, God. All right. Oh, God.
3: That's also a very good fish, but I could see that. The walleye is the one that's most distracting.
2: Oh, God.
3: Is it fair enough to say? Because I don't know which one to look at.
2: I'm not doing this. I will not. I will not do this.
0: What I mean, these are.
2: I don't know why Brady did this.
0: These are fair questions.
2: I don't know, man. I'm not touching it. I mean, y'all wait for me to say something. I'm not going to say anything.
0: You know, you deal with this.
2: That was my teammate. Right. I love him to death. Y'all not going to be like,
3: whoa. I didn't say names about anything.
0: You deal with this in traffic all the time. Somebody leaves a.
2: Yeah, okay.
0: You deal with this.
2: Yeah.
0: I deal with this in traffic all the time. Somebody leaves their blinker on for miles, and you're like, what are you planning on doing? And then it's the same thing. It's the human version of having your blinker on.
3: Such a good analogy, though.
0: All the time. Hey, are you turning left, or are you going straight?
1: Oh, what are
0: we doing here?
3: It really is. It really is true.
0: I'm telling you.
3: That is the greatest analogy you have ever made, and it's so true. Hey, what's the update on Sorsby?
2: Is he, thank you. Yeah, let's do that. Let's side eye to that one. Let's walleye to that one.
0: Yeah, let's walleye.
3: Let's go ahead and actually take that turn.
1: Which way are we looking?
0: All right, well, before we do that, if you do have a walleye, check us out on YouTube, because search Two Pros FSR within YouTube.
2: And sit sideways.
0: Hit the subscribe button, and after you've done that, tap the thumbs up icon and comment away whether you agree or disagree. Let us know what you think. Again, just search Two Pros FSR on YouTube and subscribe.
3: Wow.
0: All right, so Brendan Sorsby, here's the very latest. The state gaming regulators have launched investigations into Sorsby's betting activity. So they're going to look into this and try and see exactly what was going on there. This is the Indiana Gaming Commission and the Ohio Casino Control Commission. So the IGC and the OCCC are doing the investigations. The Kentucky Horse Racing and Gaming told ESPN that it is aware of the case and is working with the NCAA, which opened its own investigation into Sorsby's alleged betting and is reviewing the situation with its licenses. And I don't remember if we had brought this up, but I know that this has been pointed out briefly and as far as an example of how this could be handled. But Hunter Deckers was an Iowa State quarterback who bet on Cyclone games, and he was deemed ineligible. We know, based on the reporting, that Brendan Sorsby, when he was at Indiana, bet on IU games. It seems like the answer is pretty clear here, where this is going to head. And I know that he's, you know, going to, you know, and getting treatment and all that. I think that that's more because he's probably looking at this going, I'm not coming back to college. This is all about the next level. As Brady had pointed out, whether he goes, you know, to the NFL, the supplemental draft, whatever, I think the door is closed on college. I think this is all about the future, and I think that's sort of what his planning is right now, as opposed to trying to get back to Texas Tech.
3: So just to remind people, he hired Jeffrey Kessler, who is one of the four known experts, you know, in that space in regards to defending players in these situations. So he's got the best doing it with them. However, if you go back to that initial statement, I mean, they almost looked at the situation and kind of said, yeah, we're throwing a Hail Mary, but, you know, he mentioned the supplemental draft because that's most likely where he'll end up going. I mean, Brendan Sorsby has the ability to play at the next level. I would not be shocked if someone at the high end maybe did, you know, took a second round pick on him. It's more likely he'd go third, fourth, fifth, I think, because of how that system works. But that's kind of the value. And I got to be honest with you, too. I don't know that it's the worst thing for him outside of saying if he would have went back to Texas Tech, not only would have he earned the $5 million that he was reportedly slated to make, but he also could have leapfrogged or jumped himself into that first round conversation. Now, I'm not someone who looked at him as saying he was going to be a first round guy. I think he would be in that conversation, but I think even with a great year at Texas Tech, he might have been somewhere, you know, high end second round. And that's more how I saw his tape, his game from what he did this past year and kind of projecting. So that's how I foresee that playing out. But that's what this is about, as you touched on, is him looking like he's getting rehabilitated to be able to then make the case that, hey, I'm a new man, I'm fixed. This isn't going to be a problem moving forward. This is in my past, and that's why you should be able to take me and not have any concerns about the NFL then punishing him as well, since he, you know, hasn't even played there, or allowing any other potential future employer to hold that against him.
2: So Sorsby gets into a situation with gambling and checks into rehab. Rehab is you investigating yourself, getting to know yourself, figuring out a solution to where you came up short. Seems like to me the story is now morphing and developing into the gaming industry has to put themselves in rehab and check what it is that's going on and what they have going on within the parameters of sports betting. You got multiple state gaming regulators. They're launching investigations. To me, that is, it's trying to stay faced, just like Sorsby checking into rehab.

0: Someone who plays music.
1: Come on, Jonas.
0: Hey. Like,
1: put it together.
2: I thought there's a chopper song. Eventually.
1: Yeah, we're going to get there.
0: Well, yeah, he likes them. Oh, he likes
1: here it goes right here. Here it is right here. Safe to say I'm the biggest. The largest. So that's the point. He built his brand off of being the biggest and the largest.
0: He's a
1: so
0: big dude.
1: He's little X the plug on the gambling commercials. Anyways, the point is they are making, they're gamifying gambling. They're making gambling a younger person's deal. They are angling these younger people and they're going for it. And they are accepting it. When you see a situation like this take place, the moment, like I said before, the moment you know that something's going on, you got to address it. So while we can look at what Sorsby's done, there will be more. There has been guys in the past, you know, that everybody wants to bring up the Iowa State quarterback as the precedent of the gambling and how he got a lifetime ban. I get that. But this is really, you got to take inventory on one, the gambling companies, and two, the universities. Cincinnati should have, Sticks is blowing it up. I mean, he is on fire right
2: now.
1: You got to take into consideration if a university compliance wise was aware of any of their players partaking in any type of activities like this, there should have been an immediate response and an immediate handling of the situation, and that did not happen.
2: I mean, Cincinnati has got to get some of the heat here, because it feels like Cincinnati either did know or should have known while when this was going on.
1: There continues to be multiple reports that they knew. And well, he's still playing.
0: By the way,
1: games.
0: That's fine, guys. That's fine. But that doesn't mean that he
1: I'm not trying to exonerate him. I'm not trying to like separate him from accountability. That is not what I'm doing at all. All I'm saying is that there needs to be accountability on that side of it as well. That's all I'm saying. Like, if you
0: man,
1: are,
0: why are you hating on UC like that, man? Let UC live. Let him be.
1: I'm saying any university. Online sports betting company. That's
0: I
1: all.
0: I love UC.
2: Why?
0: That's a great campus. I like
1: Cincinnati too. Okay.
0: Those fans get after it too.
1: They do.
0: You want some fans who want to get after it. Those Bearcats, and they got one of the coolest chants too. I love everything about it down there. It's a cool spot.
2: So you think they're
1: tough dudes. They punch horses out and everything.
2: You think was it Art?
1: They'll be playing around.
2: Was it Art Long? Art Long?
1: Yeah. Art Long.
2: Art Long punched
0: the police horse. I thought you were talking about
1: Philly. Police horse.
2: No, before Philly, there was Art Long punched a police horse.
1: That was when the Cincinnati Bearcat basketball team was. They had players that was doing it to women, too. They didn't just punch horses. They did it to everybody. I'm just saying. They was bugging and bugging.
0: Take us to break.
1: I almost went to Cincinnati to play basketball.
0: Get us the hell out of here.
2: Hey, man.
1: Kenyon Martin was one of my favorite players ever.
2: Andy Furman.
0: Yeah,
2: Andy
0: loved him too.
2: Andy Furman's told me some stories about Cincinnati basketball back then. That was a wild place, man.
1: Got it in. Cass was getting it in.
2: Old Bob Huggins,
1: old
2: man.
1: Bobby Huggins, boy. He might have been there punching the horse out with him.
2: By the way,
1: that was a man's man right there, boy. Bobby Huggins.
2: We are brought to you by DraftKings. The NBA playoffs are here, and DraftKings Sportsbook is an official sports betting partner of the NBA. 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The crown is yours. Up next, we're going to find out what the plan is for potentially a future Hall of Famer in the NFL. That's yours right here on FSR.
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0: Two pros and a cup of Joe, Fox Sports Radio. LeVar Arrington, Brady Quinn, Jonas Knox with you here. Coming up, top of next hour, a little over 10 minutes from now, we're going to catch up with our guy and Brady's co-host, Albert Breer.
1: I'm on air, huh?
0: That'll be yours.
2: I mean, that feels like shots fired a little bit.
0: What do you mean?
2: I mean, yes, been a couple of those podcasts. I went on the other day. What's wrong with that?
0: You guys were out taking a boat out on the lake for 2-3 hours, and LeVar.
2: Don't do that. Don't do that.
3: There we go.
2: Yeah. See?
3: I'm trying to tell you, Brady, it's going to be people in media that think is funny.
2: That's a mention, though. That's not a TMZ story.
3: Mentions and mentions lead to more and more stories. It's an interest. And you know what's funny? I was looking at our timeline, and I saw the TMZ post. I happened to see the TMZ post. Bruh, look at how quickly the like views of it are going. Anything that has it, like they got one where the Patriot way, they got the old school Patriot logo.
0: Yeah, what's it doing?
3: And Diana Rossini snapping the ball to Mike Vrabel.
2: Yeah.
3: And
2: I did
3: they
2: see
3: both
2: that.
3: Have on Patriot uniform.
2: I mean,
3: the amount of attention,
0: it's a great logo.
3: That each post, like you could be a nobody posting about it. And it's still getting
2: They
3: consumed.
2: Rebranded the Titanic where you've got Vrabel at the front of the boat holding Rossini.
3: Oh, no.
2: And so, yeah, they rebranded that with this news.
4: It's too easy. Too.
2: That's correct.
0: It's too easy. Oh, really? Hey, attention to detail, man. At least they're not lazy.
3: They sure are quick, though, aren't they?
0: Yeah.
3: Golly.
0: By the way, at the University of Maryland Global Campus, you can choose from more than 65 graduate online degrees and certificates, including our MBA, now with 10 specializations. 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Visit umgc.edu. All right, so Russell Wilson was talking with the New York Post. And there's been, you know, apparently he had a good meeting and talk with the New York Jets. There's been a thought that he could be brought in to be Geno Smith's backup in New York. Funny how things have turned all the way around to where Russell's a starter, Geno was his backup in Seattle. But it was Geno Smith's recommendation that maybe Russ would be a good backup with the New York Jets. So there's that. There's also been some speculation about a CBS gig as well, too, that could be on the table for Russ. So he spoke with the New York Post yesterday about what his plan is and which way he's going to decide his future.
5: Yeah, it's great. They offered me, and I'm trying to figure out what's the next best thing to do and all that. And just, I still know I can play ball and do that at a high level. But also, you know, I think that, the opportunity to do TV too is great. So we'll see what happens.
0: He should play. One more go.
2: Well, yeah, you can always play. I mean, excuse me. You can always go back to TV. You can't always play. So he should try to exhaust all efforts to go play, find that opportunity, especially if he's talking like that. If he still thinks he can play, he should go play. You know, the circumstances when I was towards the end, you know, I had issues from a back injury with some other things. I didn't feel like I was 100%, and I was still waffling, still signing a contract that I didn't necessarily love the terms of the contract, you know, given the stipulations if I was to get injured and how I got injured and all those things. But, like, I still wanted to keep chasing it until I got to a point where I realized, man, some of this stuff is a really good opportunity. And so I don't think he sounds like he's to that point. And so keep going, man. Like, keep going. Keep chasing after that stuff.
3: Hey. Some people go kicking and screaming. Some people go when they feel like going. I mean, if you can continue to play and you want to play, play. Who's got a beef? I have no beef with it. I know I seen him at that Met Gala with his wife, and that was, it just seems like maybe he's just, you know, that full transition could have taken hold, man. Like, he is all the way Hollywood with how he does things. I mean, he's fully
2: really
3: aware. So,
2: really?
3: You got to check it out.
2: Jeez. I haven't
3: you
2: seen
3: gotta it. Check it. Oh, you got to check it out.
2: Has Jonas seen it? For it.
3: Have
0: yeah,
3: you
0: I
3: seen
0: saw
3: it, Jonas?
0: The, where he's like the yellow getup.
3: But where they're posing, did you see the video of them taking like pictures on the like the red carpet where everybody like gets there?
0: Yeah.
3: I mean, bro, I wouldn't have thought he was a quarterback or an NFL player. He's like different industry, different category.
0: Did
3: for
0: you
3: the
0: see
3: way
0: him? Did you see
3: active.
0: His appearance with the Savannah Bananas?
3: Yeah, I did.
0: Could have been worse than that.
3: They say he looks like
2: flattering.
3: The bus. Wasn't flattering. Like he had the bussy calves.
4: He looked good in yellow.
0: Yeah.
2: That's one way to put it.
3: I'm glad the countdown started when you said that. Cause
0: all right.
3: I don't want to touch that.
0: It's like a mustard jar. That's fine. We
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2: 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We will hear how he went through all that process. Also, the San Antonio Spurs rebound to even the series. We've got Eric Henry of Horns 247 joining us at 7:34. 8 a.m., we have our weekly meeting with the head coach of Texas baseball, Jim Schlossnagel. We'll also have our Legend of the Locker Room segment with lifetime Longhorn legend and now Hall of Famer in the Kansas City Chiefs Hall of Fame, Derek Johnson. We got Texas softball kicking off their time at the SEC tournament. I am your host, Mike Harbaugh-Harge. My co-host is a WWE Hall of Famer and recognized as the world's strongest man. He is the Mark Henry.
3: Good morning, Austin.
2: And, of course, we got Marcus behind the boards. 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That's right. 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They always say people got a face for radio, but hey, now we got a face for YouTube. So make sure you check it all out. All right, let's get into it, because I don't know if everybody truly remembers this story. So one, Jordan Shipley, lifetime Longhorn and a legend on the 40 acres. There was a time where we almost lost him. He was in an accident on his property doing some ranching. Him and the Shipley family does a great job of ranching in the hill country. And the news came out that he had been burned severely. And it was not a good thing. Yeah, obviously, whenever you're dealing with fire and the things that go with that, it does not sound good. And there was a time where people thought that we might lose Jordan Shipley. It was a freak accident. But he spoke with Bob Ballew, Vince Young, and the great coach, Mack Brown, on The Stampede. It's a podcast that those guys do every week. And he spoke about that situation and how crazy it all went down.
4: I just, for some reason, I checked the door again, and that time I shook it and got it to open. And so the only thing at that point I could really do was, because the machine was basically stranded right there, and so I had to jump out and run down through where the fire had already kind of burned up through, and just, you know, smoky. And so I'm sure I crashed my way to the bottom, and that's why my hands got burned the way they did. But got to the bottom and you know, obviously very thankful to be alive and look down. I'm like, oh man, I've got to get to the hospital. So, I had about a 40 or 45 minute walk or hike basically back to where my truck was parked. And then I had to go drive. The crazy thing was the big ramps were down on the trailer, that machine was on. So I didn't have any skin on my hands, but I had to put the ramps back up on the trailer so I could drive. And drove about 10 miles and found a guy that was working, that was one of our guys that was running equipment. And, he jumped out and got in my truck and drove me to town to the hospital. And, about the time we got there, my body started kind of going into shock, and, they star-flighted me to Austin. And, it was just a, crazy deal. So from there, they pretty much said, you know, you're going to be here for 3 months and graphs on everything. And, you know, within the word started getting out, everybody's just started praying about it. And then all of a sudden it just, you know, after a few days, I had a procedure that was supposed to take about an hour and a half. And the surgeon comes in there and about 10 minutes and into the hospital room and tells Sonny, of course, I'm still knocked out. And he's in street clothes and she's like, what? And he said, well, I don't know what kind of prayers you people are praying, but he said, if I was betting on this, I would have lost a lot of money. And he said, I don't think he's going to have any grafts and he can go home as soon as he feels like he's ready to go home. So then it ended up being, yeah, from 3 months to about 8 or 9 days in ICU. And I think I was out of there in 11 or 12 days.
2: You talk about the power of prayer.
3: Bro, you preaching to the wrong, man, this the choir. I'm behind you.
2: I'm sitting there watching this interview. And if you haven't seen the interview, I'll repost it here in just a moment at Harbaugh Harge. We're looking at him. Just looking at him being able to have the moment that he's having with his former teammate, his former head coach, and one of our good friends, Bob Ballew, who's covered Texas forever.
3: Mm-hmm.
2: And for him to be able to tell his story, not somebody saying it for him. And you talk about the prayer. And he said, the doctor told him, I don't know what kind of praying y'all are doing, but I would have lost money if I'd have bet against this. And he didn't have to have those grafts up where his whole body had to do it.
3: Right.
2: And listening to that story of him walking 45 minutes.
3: You know what, Harge? I know this is, the power of prayer is an impressive part of this. But a little science. He said he walked for 45 minutes.
2: Yeah.
3: After that, I think a lot of blood started to flow to his skin, you know, like that heat, let that blood circulate so he can get a lot of oxygen to that area. You know, it's a lot of factors that played a pivotal role. Luckily, he had somebody there. Mm-hmm. Like if he had, what if nobody had been there? It would have been a different outcome.
2: For sure.
3: And to be air flighted right away and you automatically quickly get medical help, that plays another positive role in the matter.
2: Well, think about what you just said. You said right away. It wasn't right away. That was 45-minute walk and still had to drive to the...
3: 10 miles, yeah.
2: What?
5: The adrenaline.
3: A lot of time passed.
2: A lot of time passed through him.
3: Wow.
2: And just like he said, by the time I got to the hospital, my body was getting ready to go into shock. My body was going into shock, so obviously the pain. He said he lifted up the tailgate. He didn't even have skin.
3: Skin on his hands.
5: Yeah, that was pure adrenaline.
2: Yes.
5: Was pure adrenaline, and the fact that's the reason why he basically passed out.
2: Yeah.
5: Yeah.
2: But for him to be able to get out of the truck, get out of the tractor, be able to walk, see what's going on, but be coherent enough. Be coherent enough to know where he parked his truck. Like that whole thing. It's amazing what you can do when you have that in you.
3: Yeah, it's amazing.
2: It's amazing that he is able to tell his story about how things went down where we see it all the time.
3: If he didn't have the dog in him, it wouldn't have happened, I don't think.
2: That's what I'm saying. Like, this dude, you know how we joke around is to talk about an Avenger?
3: Yeah, he's an Avenger.
2: He's a living Avenger because of the way that he described his story. Being able to walk 45 minutes, burning, on fire.
3: Man, I can't walk 45 minutes right now.
2: And you good.
3: And my check engine light is on, but I couldn't, man, I'd blow up.
2: Think about it. 45 minutes to, and then be able to, I'm sure the person who drove him, he's probably still having.
3: Oh, can you imagine that him seeing him with no skin?
2: Right. Like, what?
3: What happened?
2: Exactly. And then
3: Just drive. Drive, brother.
2: No, ask no questions. Just get me to
3: To the hospital now.
2: Yeah, and I'm sharing this. I needed to share this morning because there are so many things going on in people's lives. Like, so much.
3: Yeah.
2: There's so much. And for this man to be able to tell his own story and we not having a eulogy to tell the story.
3: Ooh.
2: For something like that, we've talked about this before. That to me would feel like the worst way to go.
3: Burning or drowning? Like both of them are bad.
2: The struggle is awful. And for him to be here to be able to share his experience, share his faith, because it went through so much on that interview, but that clip right there is amazing to me. When he describes, I had no skin and I had to lift that tailgate up so I could drive my truck to go find the guy that is working on our ranch. Dude, he put a plan together while he was walking. All right, how am I going to get this done? Where am I? And then all of a sudden he says, my body goes.
3: Man, I'm not going to do a Joel Osteen, but I tell you what, man, like my belief is stronger because of this.
2: I think that's
3: my faith is stronger.
2: I think that's why his testimony was so important.
3: Yeah.
2: He told his story and he was the one who was able to tell it. And so you got to believe it. You have to believe it. We're just getting started on this Thirsty Thursday edition of the Morning Kickoff. Coming up next, we'll talk Spurs as they avenge the loss to the Timberwolves. The New York Knicks continue to roll. 7:34, we got our guy Eric Henry of Horns 247. 8 a.m., we have Coach Jim Schlossnagel of Texas Baseball. And Derek Johnson joins us in our Legend of the Locker Room segment. 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
1: 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Then we will have Coach Schlossnagel. We'll also, in between those two, we will talk about Ted Turner. As the news came out yesterday, he passed at the age of 87. And just kind of take a walk down memory lane, so to speak, with some of his accomplishments that we've seen and was able to see during that time. But right now, let's get into the NBA. Last night, the NBA was once again fantastic. If you are a New York Knicks fan, you are walking around with your chest poked out as strong as it could possibly be, because last night the Knicks take a 2-0 series lead over the Philadelphia 76ers. As we were ending the show yesterday, we found out that Joel Embiid was going to be missing the game, and you knew that was going to be the
13: Is that a win
1: task.
13: For me?
14: Well, the bet was off.
13: Oh, yeah. Right. If he didn't play, then it was off.
1: Ding, okay. And so
13: Don't get too fired up.
1: Yeah, So you start to look at how this game was going to be played without it going through Joel Embiid. At one point, I believe there were 25 lead changes throughout this game, and it ended up being a 108-102 Knicks victory. Jalen Brunson, another big-time ball game. Again, he continues to play well. Anobli, OG, is unbelievable. He is one of the best players in the league that continues to get better and better. He had the best plus-minus on the court last night at plus 12. He finished with 24 points, 5 rebounds, and 4 steals. He continues to make plays. But this is more about Joel Embiid. And these are the moments. You talked about it, Mark. You know, he's coming off of his appendix where he had to go have surgery.
13: Appendicitis.
1: And then he had to go have surgery. So now he's out there and he takes the hit last week or last game. And then we knew he wasn't going to be able to play. We thought he wasn't going to be able to play. And now they have their backs against the wall. They'll be going to Philadelphia to play game 3. But as you watched this game last night, you realize that the New York Knicks are playing at a different level right now.
13: Yeah, they're playing different. Like the defensive energy, the fact that they have 2 clutch shooters, and they have a lot of guys that are hustling and playing defense. And I told you that the difference was going to be Bridges. If Bridges could be consistent, they'll just beat everybody because they have all the other elements. Bridges at one point was 6-for-6. And when you're shooting perfect hard, it's hard to beat that.
1: Right.
13: So there was no answer for him.
1: They had 3 guys last night in with 20 points. OG Anunoby had 24. Karl Anthony Towns, who played another great game, another double-double, and he had 7 assists in the ball games. He had 20, and Jalen Brunson had 26 points. Mikal Bridges, to your point, he had 18 points. So that's a lot of distribution right there for the points. And now they look to go to game 3. In the nightcap, the San Antonio Spurs avenge the loss from game 1 to tie the series up 1 game apiece with a huge victory, 133-95. You know, they still had Anthony Edwards coming off the bench. He finished with 12 points. He, too, is coming off of an injury. Played 24 minutes, so they thought he was going to play around 25 minutes. But the inside-out play that you wanted to see happen, Wembanyama running the floor, another big game, 19-15, but he only had 2 blocks in this game. But he was another guy that was effective. Champagne was making those threes. He wanted to make sure that he got that shot again and knocked it down. Devin Vassell played another great thing. And Harrison Barnes coming off the bench. Him and Dylan Harper, 23 points between those two off the bench. What a great, great game for the San Antonio Spurs. And Victor Wembanyama had a film session with Coach Pop, and he talked about that.
14: I mean, you say they're trying to keep the same approach, and we're going to watch film, because as Pop says, it's never, when you win, you're never as good as you thought you were. And when you lose, you're never as bad, or rarely. So obviously stay humble and keep working.
1: Got to stay humble. Got to keep working.
13: Pop is still in the building.
1: Yeah.
13: Being a psychologist. And you, sports psychology is so important, guys. To be able to, you're never as bad as you thought you were, and you're never as good as you thought you were. You need to watch the film. I know you on DJ all the time about studying and watching the film, and it makes the game easier because you make moves because, wait a minute, where did I see that? You didn't experience it, but in your mind, you experienced it. That's just an important thing with all sports.
1: Yep, you got to be able to do that. And Mitch Johnson credited his team for them ability to grab the momentum back, but it had to start with their defense.
14: I thought the defense was pretty consistent throughout that first half. I thought De'Aaron and Victor set a tone, and I thought almost to a man, everyone followed suit. Again, there was a lot of good in times that felt like we had positive momentum in terms of just how we were playing. And I think that, again, is going back to that starting point offensively. There was a few times where, you know, we talk about process, so you can't talk out of both sides of your mouth. So I was frustrated because the ball wasn't going in the hoop, but the process was there, and that's momentum. You just got to believe it. And sometimes it's hard to believe it when the result isn't going your way. And I think we did that in a strong way tonight. And that's probably what allowed the momentum to continue to increase. And then the score started to follow.
1: He said, and the score started.
13: Bro, listen, he's screaming these last two games. Yeah, and it's going to get worse.
1: Oh, yeah.
13: And you remember how I sounded when I came back from Vegas?
1: Yeah.
13: Like, that guy is struggling right now.
15: Every other day, you still have a crackle in the voice.
13: Every now and then, I'll get a crackle. He's,
1: Yeah. And it was impressive.
13: And
1: to
13: Hart
1: see.
13: Laughed. He didn't say, hey, man, here's a lozenge.
1: No.
13: Here's a cough drop. Mm-hmm. You know, he's a...
1: Ricola.
15: I ain't gonna lie. I've been over here sipping tea while you over here struggling.
1: I do want to say this, because Stephon Castle is somebody that I've been on. I love his game. It just needs to be consistent. But he talked about his teammates and getting credit for helping bounce back in game two.
14: I just think we respond well to adversity. I think we've done that all year. I don't think we were too shell-shocked coming out of game one. I think we knew why we lost game one, and we addressed it, you know, right away. So, and I feel like that's what carried us through tonight. But, yeah, I just think we respond to adversity very well.
1: And they did. They came out and played and electrified that home crowd as we thought they would. They played at an elite level. And every level of the game was affected by the Spurs' defense.
13: The defense is great. And the effort is great. But Castle has got to stop the frustration fouls. Like, I mean, he's a guy that they look at as a change of – it's like a running back having a change of pace back, a guy that can do everything. He can run it. He can catch it. He can block. That's who Castle is. He does everything at guard. Assist, defense, score, get to the basket. He can do everything. But he fouls.
1: Yep.
13: He's fouled out more times than anybody on the team. And – he almost fouled out last night.
1: Yep.
13: So, like, if they can get that under control, these early fouls out of frustration, just keep talking to him. That I think the Spurs will go real far and maybe possibly have a chance at winning the championship.
1: De'Aaron Fox was able to bounce back from his game as well. You heard him, Coach Johnson, talk about the tempo and how they set the table for that type of performance. He had 16 points, but it was, to me, he played at a better pace than what he was doing before. And you know why? It's because they had McDaniels in foul trouble early in the game.
13: That's true.
1: And he was another guy that had those frustration fouls,
13: mm-hmm,
1: because he couldn't get loose the way he was. in game one. That's why I think the Spurs are poised to make another run. Coming up next, we'll talk to our guy, Eric Henry of Horns 247, as he breaks down all things Longhorns. And we'll get a chance to talk to him a little bit about men's basketball right here on the Morning Kickoff on Sports Radio, AM 1300 The Zone, and always free on the iHeartRadio app.
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1: Welcome back to the Morning Kickoff right here on Sports Radio AM 1300 The Zone. It is a Thursday. It's a thirsty Thursday, so what better way to kick off our day then talking to our guy, Eric Henry.
13: Kenfo
1: 247, as we do every Thursday at this time. And Eric Henry got the internet in an uproar on April the 19th when he says, kind of hard to believe I'm typing this. If you're a Longhorn fan, is there more a reason to be excited about football or basketball next year? And this was after all of the great moves that Texas basketball made on paper by bringing in this transfer portal class. Take it away, my brother.
11: Oh, man, as always, good morning. Appreciate y'all having me on. Yeah, you don't expect that tweet to really get people going, man. Our brother Clarence Hill up in Dallas, he's a gaslighting, and I was gaslighting these folks. Here's kind of the deal, all right? So, of course, listen, I know where I'm at, all right? This is the Lone Star State. You know, this is a football crazy state. You got kids who learn the nuances of drawing up, you know, the sweep by the time they're in first grade, all right? I understand.
13: That's
11: I understand all of that. The point I'm making is this in terms of Texas basketball. All things considered, Mark and Harge, if you look at what Sean Miller did in the transfer portal, and I understand most people aren't really, you know, well-versed in transfer portal basketball, but who's really well-versed in the transfer portal football, right? It just feels better because it's football. Right. But when you look at what Sean Miller did in the transfer portal basketball, that is probably analogous, if not better, than what Texas football did in the transfer portal in terms of, you know, guys like David Punch and Isaiah Johnson. That's getting two Cam Coleman types in terms of what you're expecting on the court, right? Texas basketball is going to be ranked as a top 10 team next year and preseason top 10 team next year. There is just as much reason to be excited as there is with basketball as there is football. And I guess I just wasn't expecting the overwhelming, you know, who cares about basketball? Listen, I get it, right? There is starvation for Texas football to bring home that first national championships since 2005. You have Arch Manning, you have Cam Coleman, you have Colin Simmons. I understand and you know, football's just nearer than basketball right now. We won't discount that. I understand all of those things. But I genuinely wonder, and I wrote this because I wrote a piece a couple days ago, kind of speculating, you know, whether there's an appetite for basketball amongst Texas fans the way that there is with football. And if Mark Harge, if Texas can ever be a Florida, a Michigan, an Alabama, you know, schools that support football and basketball just the same in terms of the fandom, right? Can Texas ever be that? I genuinely wonder, but I know this. If it's going to happen, it's going to happen this year for Sean Miller with this team because of the signings they've made in the transfer portal.
13: Eric, this is a basketball head to his heart speaking. Yes. To answer your question, yes, there are just as many hardcore basketball fans in Texas as there is football fans. And with all of the acquisitions in football and basketball and the way that the Cowboys have restructured their team, Texas is going to have a lot going on next year. And basketball, pretty much the way that it looks right now, could be the star. because it's not expected. But football is where we hang our hats. And Texas, like Hart said, at some point you got to get in the big game. You either got to get it done or it's got to be really, really close. And I think that's where the tire meets the road, is the championship or close. And basketball is going to be mentioned right there at the top of those things in sports in Texas.
11: Mark, I guess, and so when you say there are as many

0: estimate, basically. And a lot of that is because of NIL. And now that you have the bandwidth to spend that kind of money, they're going to do it because it's Texas. It's Oklahoma. It's Arkansas. They got money. They got all money. A&M, all money. So now that it's okay and they can flex those muscles, look, these guys are proud of that money, man. They want you to know they got it. They're going to spend it. And you watch all of these programs that I just mentioned get even better over these next couple of years.
1: I mean, okay, so those programs, but I'll say this, Mark, and I'm deferring to you, but I can only give you my experience based on having covered games at A&M, at Arkansas, Oklahoma. That Lloyd Noble Center is a dump. I got no problem saying that on air. All right, you know they need a movie center up there to OU. I'm sure you've been to Lloyd Noble Center up there with Jacob.
0: Yeah, I've seen some high schools that can rival them.
1: Yeah, that place is a dump. The fan base at A&M is certainly passionate, right? The fan base at Arkansas, you can't, Mark, this may get me in trouble, Harge. You cannot compare Arkansas's basketball fan base to Texas. You can't, all right? Right. They sell out Bud Walton Arena, 23,000 seats all the time. And I'm not saying Moody Center isn't sold out, but the passion, that's, hey, I guess I got to walk around Austin, Texas and wear that one, right?
0: But don't do
1: you
0: it.
1: You can't compare the two. So again, I'm saying I agree with you, right? The donors are now coming on board, right? And that's great to see because I made that point that in today's college basketball, you have to have money. This is why Sean Miller said there are 20 to 25 teams with $20 million rosters, all right? And if it's Texas, you want to be one of those teams. There's no doubt about that. But I'm just, Mark, I would love to take you. I won't use the numbers on air because I don't think my boss would appreciate that. But I'll show you my laptop and you can see the numbers when Texas basketball is playing Duke versus when Texas baseball has a midweek game against UTSA. I promise you the numbers for that baseball midweek game are going to rival when Texas is playing Duke. Texas fans will come when you know, the first four, when they won this year, okay, fans started to show up. When they beat BYU, you saw more engagement. And of course, for the Purdue game, there was more engagement. But Mark, I'm talking about even the stretch of last year. Yes, last year got disappointing towards the end. And we all talk about wanting more from Daylon Swain and Modest and others. But it was still an NCAA tournament team or a team that was fighting for a berth. And you saw apathy, Mark, at best in relation to the basketball team. Mm. And to bring it back to kind of what Harge was saying with the article, right? That's where I'm wondering, Mark, they signed a portal class that a national championship or a Final Four is not out of the equation, right?
0: Yeah.
1: It's the same thing that football did.
2: Right.
1: And football, I hear, is, you know, left and right, people are engaged and they want more. With basketball, it's, all right. Mark, I know you're a diehard, but what I get mostly is, all right, I'll come see them in January, you know, maybe January when football is
0: done. Well, that's horrible, E, because they're going to be missing out. Why, me and you enjoying great basketball because we're basketball heads, everybody's going to be missing out then because Punch is going to throw your shot in the stands.
1: Right.
0: He's going to wimby a lot of shots. He intimidates people. And both guards that they brought in get their own shot, can get to the basket and play good defense. It's going to be crazy. And the small forward, Freeman?
1: Yeah.
0: Hey, 3-and-D.
1: Correct.
0: He's going to play hardcore defense, and he's going to punch a few people in the face. He might miss two or three games. He a tough guy. When you got one of them on your team, when you got Draymond Green on your team, You get bigger in your chest a little bit. You know, you start flexing like, yeah, I got, do it again. Do it again.
2: We're talking to Eric Henry of Horns 247. E, before we let you go, I wanted to ask you this, too, because Texas football, you mentioned it, and you've got an article that you wrote over at Horns 247. I encourage everyone to get over there and check it out. You talked about Coach Sark's teams that you can build around. And since it's building the all-time Steve Sarkisian era,

0: of Texas football, and you just started that. So tell people about that a little bit.
1: Yeah, you know, listen, it's the offseason. There's a little gap, fellas, between, you know, when spring football ends and when summer conditioning starts, and it's this time we can have a little fun, right? Yep. So I just thought we're at 5 years of the Steve Sarkisian era. You know, when he coaches his next game, he coaches the season opener at Texas State, he'll move into fourth all time in games coach in Texas history, ironically. But just, you know, hey, a little game where, say, you got $15, right? Build your own team. You know, you have your five-star, your $5 players, right? Which would be, you know, we had Quinn Ewers, Xavier Worthy, Bijan Robinson, you know, and then of course I did like the 2023 defense, which was outstanding, and Jatavion Sanders as tight end, right? It's fun just to let the fans kind of build their own team. And some of the responses were pretty interesting. I'll say this, man, Quinn Ewers, one of these, and I think, fellas, it'll be interesting to see how this year plays out for Texas, right? Because Quinn Ewers' era may be one that will be looked back upon fondly by Texas fans 10 years from now. Maybe not in the immediacy. The reason I say that is because I gave, you know, that option to build your own team based off of quarterbacks, right? And it was almost overwhelming. People wanted Arch Manning, right? Even with the Arch Manning year that, you know, was up and down last year, people were like, give me Arch Manning, and then I'll take Jordan Whittington as my receiver, and I'll go with, you know, Bijan or Jonathan Brooks, and then I'll build the defense, right? And I'm like, guys, Quinn Ewers won a lot of games.
0: A lot of games.
1: So that's if there's one, you know, I would say kind of substantive takeaway, because it was just a fun article, but kind of a substantive takeaway is people still, I think the fondness that the respect that Quinn's time at Texas deserves still isn't there yet.
0: I agree with you 100%. You and I have had conversations offline about how quickly people forget about Quinn in those moments. It's almost like how quickly people forget about David Pierce and what he did at the University of Texas, getting them to Omaha as many times as they did. But people seem to gloss over it. They want to talk about Augie and then of Coach Schlossnagel as well. So there is some time in there where Quinn did some amazing things. As always, man, I want to thank you for taking the time to come out there.
2: Appreciate you.
0: Your internet worked this week. And proud of you, man.
2: Wow. I forgot that how bad it was.
1: Here's the thing, man. Now that I sold Hargis Coat, brother, we got top shelf, top flight internet over here, man.
0: That boy got that Starlink now.
1: Exactly.
0: As always, man, appreciate you, brother.
1: Yeah.
0: There he is, Eric Henry of Horns 247. Coming up next, we lost a pioneer, and we will talk about it right here on The Morning Kickoff on Sports Radio, AM 1300 The Zone, and always free on the iHeartRadio app.
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20: It's exciting to be here today for this announcement. 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World Championship Wrestling has always been one of our most popular programs. The Braves have become a winning team in baseball. CNN is the leader in world's news and information. And now WCW is about to dominate the globe in professional wrestling. That's why we're here today, to sign the contract for a match between two of wrestling's biggest superstars, Hulk Hogan and Ric Flair. I join millions of wrestling fans everywhere looking forward to this great showdown. Now, WCW Commissioner Nick Bockwinkel, let's get this contract signed.
0: Outstanding stuff right there. Yeah. Ted Turner, a legend, a trailblazer. He was the owner of the Atlanta Braves. He was the owner of the Atlanta Hawks, the Thrashers. He owned a soccer team. He brought the Goodwill Games to Atlanta. He was the founder of that. WCW, he bought that. And he was America's Cup. He was the America's Cup of sailing. He was the champion in that. He also had CNN. And for me, he was the reason why I became an Atlanta Braves fan, because we got a chance to see the Atlanta Braves on WTBS. This man was an amazing, amazing entrepreneur, I guess you would say. And he changed the way people did a lot of things. He was the last manager to manage a game and host a wet t-shirt contest in the same day. And the winner got $500 and a kiss from Ted Turner. That's how the winner
2: was. He also helped bring the buffalo back in America.
0: There he is.
2: In Montana, he's got a ranch with over 200,000 buffalo when they were almost extinct.
0: Unbelievable. We lost a great, great man. And he was married to Jane Fonda, one of Charlie's Angels, of course. Mm. Coming up next, we'll talk to the Texas baseball coach, Jim Schlossnagel, as Texas had a big week. And now they head to Knoxville to take on Tennessee. Right here on the morning
2: kickoff. Rest in peace.
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10: 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I'm no superhuman. 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
1: It is a thirsty Thursday, and what better way to continue rolling here on the morning kickoff than our weekly conversation that we have with Texas baseball coach Jim Schlossnagle. Texas is coming off a week where they went 4-1 and finished the midweek games at a 9-2 clip this season. Coach, talk about the big weekend that you had against Mississippi State, where the Horns won another series once again.
2: Yeah, good morning, guys. thought it was a great weekend for us. Valanis obviously was outstanding in the first game when we were facing a lefty that I think will, for Mississippi State, that will surely pitch in the big leagues. What an impressive pitcher he was. Yep. We got some big two-out hits. And then on the, you know, in the third game, obviously Luke didn't. Couldn't get that third out before they scored five runs in the first inning, but he competed and got us through the fifth inning. We had the big, nine-run inning in the third, and then kind of held on. So really proud of the way the guys pitched out of the bullpen. I thought the crowds after Friday night were pretty good, and guys won another series in this league. So excited to get on the road to Knoxville today and see what we can do up there.
1: Coach, I wanted to ask you this because I think it's ironic. You said that he couldn't get out on that one pitch and couldn't get out. I thought, from my view, and I feel like I got the best view in the house besides the ones in the dugout, I thought it was a strike three. I think everybody in the stadium thought it was a strike three. I'm not trying to get you in trouble, but I know that in the SEC tournament, they are now implementing where you can the ABS challenge system. Is this something that obviously you coaches have talked about and probably egged for this to happen?
2: Well, yeah, we've talked about it for over a year. I think it's just another example of how awesome the SEC is in terms of trying to continue to move the game forward. I think most college coaches, not all, but most in our conference for sure, would like to see our game somewhat mirror the major leagues, you know, and I still think we have room to grow there. I think we got to do a better job of making our game, you know, shorter and more viewable in kind of a three-hour television window. So the ABS system is something that, you know, we're just taking a look at. I think it's got a chance to be fun. I think that could be super challenging to have all baseball because it's expensive and setting up the systems and measuring the hitters and all that stuff. And then you throw in the fact that, you know, even major league pitchers don't throw the ball in the strike zone. They don't even throw the ball in the strike zone 50% of the time, much less more, you know, college pitchers who throw it way less. You know, if I was to tell you that the Texas pitching staff was going to throw the ball in the strike zone roughly 47-48% of the time, you know, how would you feel about that? Most fans would think, wow, that's not very good. Well, that actually would lead the SEC. and so we don't want to make the game longer. We want to make it shorter, but we also want to make it better. So this is just an attempt to check it out, see what it would look like, you know, in a short burst for college baseball, and I think that's a great thing.
3: Coach Schloss, excuse me, who's going to make the call? Or are you going to make the call, or are you going to allow the players to make that?
2: No, the coaches can't do it. It can be the pitcher, catcher, or the hitter. I've spent some time this week. I'm going to do some more talking to some of my buddies in the big leagues and just seeing what kind of structure, if they have any kind of standards or rules for their players as to who can do what and when. Most people I've talked to is you don't want the pitcher doing it because they're, you know, they're super emotional and which is understandable. You know, you would want the catcher to do it. And then from a hitting standpoint, you know, you want to do it, but you want to pick and choose your times. Obviously, if it's something super egregious and you know it, but more along the lines of, you know, does this really swing the count? You know, like obviously a ball four versus a strike three or something that would score a run or, you know, kind of something in a big moment. So maybe I don't know which pitch you were talking about with Luke in the first inning, but if there was one where Tinney really thought he got it, then that would be an opportunity. On the flip side, you know, the called strike three against Ace Reese that ended an inning when Crossland was pitching, I'm sure Ace may have wanted to challenge that one. But the thing you got to remember is if any part of the ball touches any part of the strike zone, it's a strike. And so there are some pitches like maybe the one against Reese where the pitcher wouldn't think it's a strike, the catcher wouldn't think it's a strike, no one would think it's a strike, the hitter sometimes maybe not, but it was. And is that something we want called a strike? You understand what I'm saying?
1: Yeah.
2: Where the ball bounces in the dirt, but at some point the ball clipped the front of the strike zone, that'll be something that we have to decide.
1: Well, it's interesting that you say that because Jazz Chisholm got fined by the New York Yankees because he was so bad at the challenges. So he got banned. He's no longer allowed to challenge. That was a team ban. So you don't want to get to that level.
3: Yeah, that's why I was thinking, like, are you going to make the decision or not?
1: Coach, I want to ask
2: you. Yeah, I don't think we're allowed. You know, I don't think we're allowed to, but I think you can set in some rules. The thing for the SEC tournament is it's single elimination, right? So I'm not going to get too deep into it because, you know, we go up there and play one game and be out. So that's not our intention, but that's what happened last year. It could happen. So I'm not going to spend a ton of time on it.
1: Right.
2: But ideally, you would want to train your catchers with the TrackMan and do some different – if it was going to be part of the entire season.
1: Right. We're talking to Texas baseball coach Jim Schlossnagel. Texas went 4-1 this past week. Final midweek game was on Tuesday night. Texas baseball rallies with a big, big home run from Carson Tinney. And, Coach, I wanted to ask you this because as I'm watching the game and calling the game for SEC Network, there's a lot of things that are going on during the game, the pitching changes, the different scouting reports. And how do you keep your guys in a game like that focused on the task at hand? I know it's one pitch at a time. It's one play at a time. But there was a lot going on in that game on Tuesday night.
2: Yeah, and, you know, that's another thing we could add to our sport is the Major League rule where a pitcher, when the guy comes in, he's got to face, you know, at least three batters unless he finishes an inning. I think that would be valuable along with the pickoff rules, you know, adopting the same pickoff rules. But, I mean, our guys, I mean, they're college players. They're excited to play. We only get to play 4 days a week versus, you know, 6 or 7 like professional baseball. So they stay pretty locked in. And we played a lot of that game from behind, you know. And so they better stay locked in. And that's obviously part of our job, is to keep the players focused. And part of our culture is that we call it dugout intent. Like, if you're not in the game, then you're going to be supporting and what we call spotting your teammates. And if they're not doing that, then that's my job to kind of readjust that behavior.
3: Coach, I listened to the media availability, and a lot of the people that were there on location asked you some really good questions. You said how much you respected UTSA and how much you respected Texas State, but nobody asked the question of how important was it for Texas to get a win over UTSA?
2: Yeah, it is important because that was the game we were playing. You know, I don't, as much as fans would want to think that we think about revenge and, you know, this team did this or this team is this school or this team is a rival, this team is not I don't think about any of those things at all because a win is worth one and a loss is only worth one, thank goodness, right? And so you have to keep your team focused on the task at hand. And baseball is not a game, Mike knows this, baseball is not a game, like, it's not about jack-up speeches and all that kind of stuff. I mean, it's about the consistency of your routines and your ability to move on to the next pitch, to the next inning, to the next game. And so I don't get into those kind of things. I think when you do that, you become a team that you know, plays for certain games, right? The old saying, the saying that we use is there's no such thing as step up. If somebody said, well, our team really stepped up today. Well, what'd you do all the other days?
1: Right.
2: You know?
1: Right. Yeah.
2: So there is no step up. It's you revert to your training. You revert to your baseline of training, and you're trying to raise that floor to where we use that opening day mentality on a daily basis. And whether it's Oklahoma, Arkansas, Texas A&M, UTSA, I mean, we've certainly proven we can beat anybody and lose to anybody. And so I know it sounds coachy, but I don't pay attention to the jersey on the other side as much as people would want to, you know, get into that kind of thing.
1: Coach, before we let you go, I got to ask you about Anthony Pack Jr. Obviously, it was different not having him in the lineup. He was in there every single day. He ends up coming out. I know that a lot of people were looking at the swing and wondering what was going on. You talked about it in your post game. There was something that happened in the weight room. Do you think he's going to be good to go for the weekend?
2: I think he should be. You know, we gave him a couple of days off. I put him in there for defense the other night, thinking that his spot wouldn't come back up. And if we did, maybe we'd bunt or do something. He talked me into letting him swing, or at least make an attempt at it. There's nothing structurally wrong that anybody can find, just a little sprain or strain or, you know, whatever. So, we get the day off yesterday. He'll get a day off today and get a few swings before the game tomorrow night and hopefully be okay. But, part of a long season, you know, you're not going to, guys have to, you know, Larson, different guys got to step up, and they did, and we won the ball game. So, Paxton, Anthony's an awesome young man and a really good player, and I think we'll be okay.
1: All right. Awesome. There he is, Texas baseball coach Jim Schlossnagle.
3: Thank you, Coach.
1: Texas baseball on the road, headed to Knoxville to take on Tennessee. As always, Coach, thank you for taking the time, and safe travels.
2: All right, you guys have a great weekend. Hook 'em.
1: Appreciate it. There he is, Texas baseball coach Jim Schlossnagle. Coming up next in our Legends of the Locker Room, we'll talk to lifetime Longhorn Derek DJ Johnson about his new induction into the Kansas City Chiefs Hall of Fame. And there's some special linebackers on the 40 acres right here on the Morning Kickoff on Sports Radio AM 1300 The Zone, and always free on that iHeartRadio app.

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0: This is always a special time whenever we can have a Legends of the Locker Room segment. And what better way than to kick it off with our guy from the 254 College Football Hall of Famer. And now he has been inducted into the Kansas City Chiefs Hall of Fame. The one and only Derek Johnson. Good morning, DJ. How you doing, buddy?
1: I'm doing well. That's a new introduction for me. I like the sound of that.
0: Well deserved, man, because when the news came out for you being inducted into the Chiefs Hall of Fame, we got a chance to talk to you when you got inducted into the College Football Hall of Fame, and that too is an outstanding honor. But you are a Kansas City Chief through and through. You went to the Raiders. Everybody forgot about that. You didn't feel comfortable about being on the Raiders team. I could tell you didn't feel comfortable over there. But you being a Kansas City Chief for life, you still hold the record for the most tackles in the franchise. You also had 23 forced fumbles. It's well deserved and finally good that you got that recognition.
1: Man, I appreciate that. Kansas City, it's near and dear to my heart, man. It's a second home for me. Coming from being a Texas kid, coming from University of Texas, and going to the Midwest, I didn't know much in 2005, but definitely they adopted the Longhorn, and Derek Johnson's name in Kansas City in the Midwest definitely packed some weight. So I'm really proud of being able to be. To really go to an organization, because every team is a little bit different when you talk about ownership. But when you talk about Kansas City Chiefs ownership, you talk about the Hunt family. It's some rich tradition with Lamar Hunt and all the things he's done in the past, and being able to move, you know, Kansas City. There were the Dallas Texans way back in the day in the 50s, and now being the Kansas City Chiefs and being an all-time leading tackler. Played for 13 straight years there. Very, very blessed and very humbled.
2: Well, I tell you, man, one of my favorite players all time was Derek Thomas. And when you came in after that, I don't think that Kansas City knew what they were getting. They knew they were going to get a good football player, but I don't think they knew they were going to get a great football player. There's been a lot of guys that came through there. Is it ever humbling to know that you are the leading tackler of that NFL franchise all time?
1: That's a great question. In order to get there, of course, that was a goal of mine to say, man, I want to, you know, do the most, right? Stay here as long as I can. But in order to actually achieve a goal or to look long term, you got to have little mini victories and be able to conquer the moment and be where your feet are. And being able to really play at a high level, you know, be a student of the game, and each year just get better and better and better. It is, once you look back, Mark, it is like, wow. It's very humbling. I mean, this franchise has been in Kansas City for, you know, 67, 70 years or whatnot. And now, you know, my name is at the top of the list when you talk about someone that has the most tackles in franchise history. So very proud of that. Very proud.
0: We're talking to lifetime Longhorn and legend, our guy Derek Johnson from the 254. Got to always make sure
2: we represent that.
0: Got to always represent that. But DJ, I wanted to ask you this, man, because Texas has a rich tradition of some linebackers that can do some amazing things while on the 40 acres. And Texas went out and made some moves throughout the offseason and through recruiting. And you have had a chance to put your hands on some of these young, exciting linebackers here at the University of Texas. Tell us what stands out to each one of them.
1: Oh, man. When you talk about different faces, you know, you walk in there just from last year, you know, this, the transfer portal and just how college football is, the spectrum is now. every year it's a little bit different. I shouldn't say a little bit different, a lot different. But the linebacker room looks different. You got a couple older guys. You got a couple young guys in there, especially when you talk about a young guy, Tyler Atkinson, someone that's, highly sought after and looking to get some good minutes this year early and see where that goes. I think his potential is out the roof when you talk about Tyler. But just being able to have Ty Anthony come back, you know, I know he didn't do spring because he had a little shoulder injury or whatnot, but to have him come back and be one of those veterans on the team, I think that's really important. Justin Cryer, coming from Florida State, someone that's a Texas kid, actually, I think he's from that Katy area, has a good football IQ. He'll be in the middle of the field. So it's going to and a few more guys. I mean, you talk about the depth. You talk about Rasheem Bowles. You talk about guys that have played a lot of football. We have more depth than we've had at linebacker now, and I'm talking about older and younger guys. The future for UT linebackers so high. The probably the best I've ever seen it the last few years. So and that's saying a lot. I'm talking about. And I'm strictly talking about the young guys, even when you throw Rocky in there, tall kid, 6'4", 6'5", inside backer, kind of looks like me out there, rangy. So I'm excited about it. Even though I go to practice sometimes and watch the defense, I'm always particularly about the linebacker. So I know that position group a little bit more than all the others.
2: Derek, can you give me a little brief idea of what Marcus Boswell and Wesley are adding to that room?
1: Yeah, absolutely. Marcus is, even though he's a young guy, I think he's a sophomore now, but he's a little bit older because he went to a prep school, then he went to Akron. So you got guys that, hey, may play some special teams for you, some quality minutes on special teams, and then you have guys where you say, hey, if somebody gets nicked up, because it's a long season now, we got to think of it, we got to change our mindset now. Just because a linebacker or a certain position doesn't start out at the beginning of the year, it may not stay like that, because we got a lot of games, especially being at Texas. We want to go to the playoffs. We want to get, you know, we want to further, you know, have a postseason activity, and we're going to have a few games. So we're going to need everybody. So when you add guys like Marcus Boswell, that's from Austin, which is kind of cool, especially I know his dad, Mark Boswell. So being able to have that tradition in the room is really cool. And a lot of these guys I've trained. So this just tells you that being able to put my hands on some linebackers and give them the wisdom. That's all I'm about. I'm not all about keeping this wisdom to myself. I'm trying to uplift these, empower these young linebackers so they can be great, and they want it too. This is not a linebacker group that sits back and tries to act cool. They're like, hey, give me what you know, and then we'll go from there.
0: Not only are you a Hall of Famer in college football, you're a Hall of Famer in the Kansas City Chiefs, you're a Hall of Famer in the community. So tell folks before we go about the Derek Johnson Defend the Dream Foundation and what you do for your communities.
1: Yeah, absolutely. I appreciate that, Harge. My foundation, Defend the Dream Foundation, it caters to inner city kids, underprivileged kids, through education. So we do library makeovers in Title I elementary schools. And I tell you what, man, it's really taken off. And I want to give props to Austin for really adopting this charity, this great cause, because we all know at the end of the day, if you're an inner city kid, a low income area, your way out is education. Like that, your priority needs to be education, and it all goes through literacy. being able to have the proper resources to help them to reach their full potential. And being able to have my celebrity waiter night, which is a big event that I had, my inaugural one, the first one in February. And I mean, raised $690,000. Mark, you was a part of it. I mean, being able to give back to the city like this and the metro area. Like, there's plenty of Title I elementary schools that we need to bless. And Austin is, man, I'm so, so proud of being able to give back, and Austin getting behind Derek Johnson.
2: It's so good. So good.
0: And all you got to do is get over to DerekJohnsonFoundation.org to learn more about it. And you can make a donation as well. As always, DJ, congratulations. I know we continue to be blessed in this world, and what you're doing is blessing some other kids and giving them that opportunity as well. So we appreciate you taking the time, my brother.
1: Appreciate it.
2: Thank you, DJ.
0: Derek Johnson. 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
1: A win is a win. A win is a win. 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
14: An area weather calling for cloudy skies this afternoon, a high of 78. Cloudy tonight, we'll see a low of 59, and cloudy again tomorrow with a high.
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16: 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Don't Mess With Texas has meant don't litter for 40 years. 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
0: You hear it. There he is. WWE Hall of Famer and World's Strongest Man, the Mark Henry, brings you his World's Strongest Take. Take it away, big fella.
4: Hard.
0: Yes.
4: You know what time it is?
0: What time is it?
4: It's time for the World's Strongest Take by the World's Strongest Man, Marcus. Back then, they didn't know me. Now I'm hot. They all on me. Another edition, guys. And this is a guy that's no stranger to the World's Strongest Take, because he just can't get out of his own way. And that is Draymond Green.
6: Always is. Sports, listen, sports are for young people. You hope to have a great long career. But sports, nobody wins when they're 37, 38.
23: But you said what you said. I didn't want to hear if he believes what you're talking.
24: Yeah, I mean, I think the goal is just to not look like you in the Houston Rockets uniform.
23: Yeah.
24: Is ultimately the goal for us? Like, we don't want to.
23: What does that look like?
24: Did you see it?
23: I'm just asking.
24: I saw it.
4: Well, Charles Barkley made the comment that basketball or sports in general is a young person's game. And when you're 37, 38, you shouldn't be looking to try to win championships. And Draymond Green took offense to that. But that wasn't the crux of it. Earlier on, probably a couple of weeks ago, Charles Barkley made the declaration that Golden State's title run is over, that they need to retool and blow it up. Draymond Green came in there with a chip on his shoulder, and he wanted to put Barkley in his place on his show. And I felt like it was he knew what he was doing when he got there. He was just waiting on any opportunity to say something to Barkley off one of his comments. And it's his job to make conversation. And Draymond Green is sensitive, lightly. That's putting it lightly. He's got an attitude issue. He makes comments about people with reckless abandon. He talked about LeBron James. He talked about Austin Rivers recently. He talked about Stephen A. Smith, another controversial figure in sports media. And he took offense to Barkley saying that the dynasty was over, that they need to blow it up and start all over. So last night, Draymond Green, on Barkley's show, he talks about how bad Barkley looked in a Houston Rockets jersey. It's a slap in the face on national TV. So the disrespect has got to stop, is my take is. People need to really limit the conversations with Draymond. Let him have his podcast. Let him do his own thing. But they should never.

0: thinking he has a green light to do and say whatever he wants because he's an NBA champion, that doesn't make it right for you to be able to disrespect a legend. He is a legend. He earned that right to sit in that chair to be able to say the things that he does. I'm glad you brought it up because last night I posted on my social media. I said, I repeat, at Money Green, that this is a weak comment on the disrespect to Charles Barkley. Respect your elders because please know you are next.
1: You are next.
0: You are next. Hey. Your disrespect is coming.
2: Hey, guys, I'm going to ask a question. Do y'all know what Charles Barkley's worst numbers in Houston were?
1: No. Will you tell us?
2: 14.5 points, 10.5 rebounds. You want to know what Draymond Green's best year in his career has been?
1: What's that?
2: 14 points, 9.5 rebounds.
1: Wow.
0: And the funny part about that is he said just recently, again, something controversial, said that this is what got him with Austin Reeves. He said that Steve Kerr has held me back from being the scorer that I could be in this league. What?
1: In what universe? His jump shot looked like a whooping crane taking a cough with a golf ball stuck in his throat.
0: He wasn't even the scorer at Michigan State.
1: He was not.
2: What is that?
0: Exactly.
2: A whooping crane? What did you say, Mark?
1: A whooping crane.
0: Yeah.
1: You ever seen a whooping crane? It got long neck?
2: What did you say, though?
0: He got a golf ball. And this guy,
1: his shot looks like a whooping crane trying to cough out a golf ball.
0: Yeah.
1: It's the worst. His mechanics are not gooseneck.
0: Yeah.
1: He's whooping crane.
0: Yeah, he ain't the goose. The goose is not loose.
1: Marcus trying to call me out. Man,
0: he was trying to get the picture right. He was trying to envision it once again.
1: So I should have associated the gooseneck.
0: Yeah, he don't have one. He's more like
1: he has a whooping crane.
2: No, he has a whooping crane. Yeah. He's not a goose.
1: Yeah, he's not a gooseneck. He's a whooping crane.
0: I agree with you once again on this one. So the joke went over poorly, and that was a bad, bad timing for what he was trying to get accomplished. When we come back, Texas softball is on the diamond again today with SEC tournament play. And we'll talk about it and we'll hear from Coach Mike White. Coming up next. Yeah, coming up next on the Morning Kickoff on Sports Radio AM 1300, The Zone, and always free on the iHeartRadio app.
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4: Houston Street said the moment he knew that he needed to stick to baseball, Street was a defensive back and a good one, a good safety for Westlake. And they're playing Midland Lee in the state championship game. Cedric Benson is playing for Midland Lee. Tramples Houston Street. Just ran right over. Trampled went on in. Houston said, I had no better indication of that I needed to stick to baseball after that.
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0: Welcome back to the morning kickoff right here on Sports Radio AM 1300 The Zone. I want to correct something that I said earlier in the show about Ted Turner and Jane Fonda. Jane Fonda was never a Charlie's Angels. I was thinking about her, Lily Tomlin, and Dolly Parton in Nine to Five.
11: Nine to Five, yeah.
0: One of my favorite movies, by the way. Hilarious, hilarious movies. And for the person that texts, I didn't say that he was the first person to win the America's Cup. I know how deep it goes back. It was just rare that he was a owner and a champion of the America's Cup with all the other things that he was doing. So just want to make sure that...
11: Renaissance man.
0: Yeah, he's definitely... That's a perfect way to describe what Ted Turner was. And that's a Renaissance man. And that is what he became. And like I said, if it wasn't for Ted Turner, I wouldn't have loved the Atlanta Braves as much as I did growing up, because we had WTBS. My mom's favorite player was Rafael Ramirez. That's why I wanted to play shortstop, because I wanted to be my mom's favorite player and be like my mom's favorite player. So, and I got a chance to obviously work with the Atlanta Braves every day. Glenn Mother Hubbard was one of the coaches that was at the minor league system where I was at with the Expos. Glenn Mother Hubbard was coaching right there. He was one that really...
11: That's got to be one of the top 10 baseball names.
0: Oh, yeah. Glenn Hubbard, Glenn Mother Hubbard. He was real tight. He was one of the coaches that was there to help Chipper Jones become the player that he became.
12: Wow.
0: So as we get into this conversation, Texas softball will be on the field today as Texas now advances and gets ready to play their first game in the SEC tournament. And Coach Mike White met with the media the other day. And here is some of what Coach Mike White said about this.
13: Yeah, coming off a series loss to Arkansas. The last game we played well. Teagan pitched well. Got some timely hits. Hannah Wells had another good game for us. It's been clutch down the stretch here. Getting ready to head into the SEC tournament. Obviously, we don't know who we play yet. It could be one of three teams. And kind of got one ear to the screen here, listening to those games as we go forward. And hopefully we'll get a good matchup. And but I'm more than likely expecting to play Tennessee, but you never know.
0: And he's right. You never know, because Tennessee ended up getting upset yesterday by Ole Miss, the number 13 seed in the tournament. So Texas now will take on Ole Miss this afternoon at 4 o'clock on the SEC Network. The winner of that game versus the winner of Georgia and Oklahoma. That game will be played Friday night at 6:30. But the most important part is being a national seed and being able to host. And he was asked about that as well.
13: Well, you just don't know how it's what it's going to come down to. If you look at just solely RPI, you'd say we're solidly in. But, you know, we know that's not always the case. And, you know, looking at the past is no predictor of the future. So, you know, I think that, you know, we'd want to go as far as we can in this tournament. But I would say we probably got to win a game for sure. You know, hopefully that first one to give ourselves a more solid chance of being in. But looking at our strength of schedule and RPI, we're sit pretty well. We just got to get some wins. And, you know, so that's our big goal. And being in the top eight is a big advantage, especially when you can get to your, you know, get through that first regional with your home crowd. That's always important. Our home crowd is great. You know, they've been pretty electric here the last several years. And that's never more true than in a super regional.
0: And that is going to be important. Texas is 19-6 at home on the season, and being able to host part of the regional or host the regional and then hopefully get a super regional will be outstanding for softball.
11: Yeah, when you in front of your in your comfort zone, that plays a big part. Not having the stress or pressure on you and people cheering you rather than booing you.
0: Right. For the season, Texas softball is 39-10, and the leading hitter on the squad is Katie Stewart. She hit .448 with 24 home runs, set the school record this year. Very, very proud of her, followed by Caden Henry, who hit .412, and Viviana Martinez, who has come back from her injury, and she's played in 46 games this year. And she hit .378, followed by Leanne Good, Reese Atwood, and J.C. Nichols. We want to give a shout-out to Hannah Wells, the freshman, who came in and hit 12 home runs on the season. They will need all of that to happen this weekend in the NCAA tournament.
11: Good balance. Yep. Good balanced team.
0: Very, like, very balanced team.
11: You know, anybody that goes up can hit one.
0: At any time. So, yeah. Been impressive to watch this team play, and hopefully they can continue to roll on. I want to give a shout out to our guy, Eric Henry of Horns 247, for hopping on with us. I also want to give a shout out to Coach Jim Schlossnagel, as Sloss came on, gave us an update on Anthony Pack Jr. We all thought it was a little interesting that he was not in the lineup, as he has played every single game, and he continued to get into the game. The one thing that I didn't like about it, and you heard Coach Sloss talk about it, he didn't want him to have to get up to the plate and get an at-bat. And for him to go up and get the at-bat when he did, it was interesting, too, because he had on-base consecutive game on-base streak that was snapped because he had to come up and get an at-bat. And it just hurt me. it hurt me for him because I wanted to see how long that was going to play out. But I know, as Coach says, he doesn't know all that stuff. He didn't want him to have to bat. He just wanted him to go out there and play defense and not have to be out there. But the way that the game ended up flipping, he ended up coming up to the plate and striking out. But hopefully he's ready to go tomorrow night. We'll have more on that game. By the way, because they are headed to Knoxville, the game will be at 5:30 tomorrow. 5:30, not 6:30 as it normally would be. It is at 5:30 tomorrow, but we'll give you an update and you'll hear from Craig Way, the voice of the Texas Longhorns, as he breaks it down as always. Shout out to Mark. He got us some breakfast this morning because he didn't eat dinner last night, so he was hungry, but we got the benefits of that. So we appreciate you, brother.
12: Winning.
0: Tomorrow we'll have Texas golf coach. Coach Fields will be joining us tomorrow to talk all things about their golf. They're getting ready to get into the tournament and the NCAAs and all of the great stuff that goes with them because they are a great, great golf team.
11: Yeah.
0: Great golf team. And so they've earned a number one spot in the Bryan Regional. So he will join us and talk about golf, Scottie Scheffler, Jordan Spieth, and all of the other golfers that he has coached along the way. It's always good to talk to him because he is one heck of a sports fan. So stay locked in all day long. Dan Patrick, Colin Cowherd, The Craig Way Show, Bucky and BK, and of course, Round Rock Express Baseball. For Marcus, I'm Harbaugh Harge. And just remember this, don't believe everything you see because even salt looks like sugar. Peace.
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3: I would be pretty shocked at this point if this was his last season. 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
2: 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Come on in. Say hello if you're watching on Peacock or NBC Sports Network. Download the app if you haven't done so. We say good morning to our radio affiliates, numbering over 400 cities that carry this program. Gang's all here. Fritzy, Dylan, Marv, Paulie, yours truly. We'll talk some basketball coming up. Vincent Goodwill, one of our favorites from the mothership. He was at the Garden last night with the Knicks. Back and forth with the 76ers, minus Joel Embiid. And now that series goes to Philadelphia. The Knicks will be 1.5-point underdogs in that game. The Lakers are 15.5-point underdogs tonight against the Thunder. Cavs, 3.5-point underdogs against the Pistons. The Spurs blew out the Timberwolves last night. The series shifting to Minnesota, and the Spurs are favored by 3.5 in Minnesota, game three. All righty, 877-3DP show. Give us the poll question from hour one, and or poll questions, plural, and what are we going to go with hour two?
4: Well, our last one, Dan, was whose career would you rather have? Carmelo Anthony, Draymond Green, Reggie Miller, or Charles Barkley? I figured I'd just lump them all in. And 53% are saying Barkley. You want the other ones?
2: Yeah, sure.
4: Okay. Well, the 76ers' chance in the series is better with Joel Embiid, 76% say. And when an NBA team goes down by 50, it's because they gave up, according to 83% of people.
2: All right.
4: You want hour two poll?
2: Yeah, sure. Why not?
4: Marvin sent me this, actually. Who's more sensitive, Draymond Green, Carmelo Anthony, or Todd?
2: Oh, wow.
4: Shots fired from the front row.
2: I'm going to say Todd.
4: Really? Even over recent events?
2: Yeah. Now, I haven't been around Draymond and Melo for 20-some years daily like I have Todd.
5: You don't want to give it a little more thought. It's out of the box.
2: It's you. No, it is you. Definitely. But, you know, sometimes in a good way that you're sensitive.
5: I'll take that.
2: Most of the time
5: it's very negative and immature.
2: Yeah. Stat of the day brought to you by Panini America, the official trading cards of the Dan Patrick Show. Rectech.com. 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And that'll be next Friday. Paulie has a new poll question suggestion for hour two.
6: Okay, I don't have the names for this poll yet, so we had to find four names for this poll. You need, and it's any current NBA player. Assume everyone's healthy. You need a two to win a playoff game. Who do you want to have the ball? Here are the candidates I have so far. SGA, Jalen Brunson, I think Luka, even though he's more three than two, and I don't know the fourth yet. And I'm open to other people, but I thought SGA makes a lot of sense. He's more two than three. Brunson's more two than three. And Luka could do anything.
2: I take SGA. I'm sure there's a, if I say Anthony Edwards, I put him in there.
6: I'm leaning Brunson because, man, he wants it. At the end of the game last night, he waved the ball to himself. Like I don't think he's a better player. I think he might be a touch more clutch.
2: Well, we haven't seen too many moments for SGA that he has to be clutch. But he did win a title. He was the MVP. He was the MVP during the regular season. He's the MVP again this year. And he can get his shot. He's going to score. It's just a question of how much is he going to score. But, hey, I love Brunson's attitude. But SGA, to me, he's a bucket. He's going to get his shot. And, you know, he's going to do his damage, you know, the two-point range, and he's going to get to the hoop. And Brunson, you know, his handle's great. He's quick, gets that ball, good release. And to think that the Mavericks had Luka and Brunson. And I think when we watched Dallas, you were kind of marveling at Luka because, you know, he'd put up 60 points and 20 rebounds in a game. And you would forget that Jalen Brunson was right there. And even when Brunson was going to the Knicks, I kept thinking, can he be the number one guy? And I think because in today's NBA, he doesn't really look the part. Now, I can look at Steph Curry and say he doesn't look the part, but he's the aberration. He's the anomaly. But then you look at Jalen Brunson, and he's the number one guy on that team. He's the option on that team. By the way, no update on OG Anunoby. He got hurt with around three minutes to go last night, went to the locker room, and no update as of yet. Yes, Marvin?
0: The funny thing about Brunson is it wasn't like we didn't know where he was. He won two national championships at Villanova, but the thing about the NBA is they're looking for the best athletes, and sometimes they're not looking for the best basketball players.
2: Yeah, but it's like Donovan Mitchell. You look at Donovan Mitchell and you go, that guy can't be a star in the NBA. I mean, do you remember him at Louisville? Like, you kind of do. I mean, if I'm being honest, I don't remember too much about it. But he's 6'1". But then you see those numbers in Utah were crazy. And then he goes to Cleveland. But he's not the prototypical, that's your number one option. Yes, Marv.
0: And he's a legit shooting guard. That's the thing. He doesn't even play the one. He's a two guard.
2: Yeah.
0: Doing that against guys that are 6'5". Same thing with Brunson. Brunson's getting a bucket over whoever's guarding him.
2: Yeah, Paulie.
6: And when you watch Brunson, it's like the next level of Chris Paul. He just kind of meanders around. He's like a counter puncher. He waits for you to commit, then he takes a 12-footer, and it goes in. You're like, that was not that special. It's really, really something.
2: I just love when everybody in the building knows who's getting the ball and you still score. That's still, I marvel at that. The guy who comes to the plate, everybody knows that's the guy you got to get out. You somehow hit a home run there. You know, on a drive where you go, that quarterback, you know, when Brady would get the ball with 3 minutes to go, I'd say, they're going to win the game. Patrick Mahomes. Like, there's certain guys where you go, that's what separates them. It's like the opposition knows, damn, we were close. We gave it our best. And you know Brunson's getting the ball. He wants the ball. That's another thing. There are guys, and they used to call it alligator arms, where they didn't really want that ball, you know, in the final 30 seconds. Or they'd get it and they'd pass it. But Brunson's wonderful to watch. Yes, Dylan?
4: That's even like with golf, like Tiger Woods, it's like there was a whole era where you were like, everyone knows who the guy to beat is every single week. And yeah, it doesn't even matter. He's still going to win.
2: All righty. We'll get to do phone calls coming up. To no one's surprise, well, in this room, Golden Tempo not racing at the Preakness. I'm not surprised at all when we had Golden Tempo's trainer, and she certainly hinted at this. You want to, and it feels like it's so specialized now with the Triple Crown. It's just not, hey, that horse is great. They're going to be in the Derby, Preakness, and Belmont. Now it feels like, well, my horse is good at that distance, not good at that distance, or that track, those conditions, against that field, how many horses are in the field. You know, so there's strategy involved in this. Plus, if you're Golden Tempo and you are the owners of that horse, you win the Derby, but if you finish eighth in the Preakness, then all of a sudden, what happens to the brand? And that's what it feels like. This would be, I would be in a protective mode. Plus, I know my horse is not good at the distance with the Preakness. Probably had a better chance at the Belmont, but then, you know, Belmont's not going to be the same distance this year. Is that right, Dylan?
4: Yeah, the Belmont, it's at Saratoga still. Okay. While they're working on the track. So it's the Belmont is actually the length of the Derby. Okay. This year, 1.25 miles.
2: Yeah, so you might say, okay, that makes more sense for the horse. But I think it's about brand management. Stud fees, that's a Kentucky Derby winner. This is a business decision. I know the competitor in us, like, you got to go for it. What used to be that way. But these horses, the way they're bred, they're specialized. It's like, that's what they do on that kind of track. If that would have been the Preakness distance, this horse, Golden Tempo, wouldn't have won. because would have run out of space to be in time to be able. Renegade would have won. Yes, Dylan.
4: Yeah, the Preakness is a mile and 3/16, so that extra 16th of the mile is where like the final takeover happens. So I think Golden Tempo comes in second if the Derby's Preakness distance.
2: Yeah, Paul.
6: Golden Tempo is the third Derby winner in the past 5 years to not be entered in the Preakness, which is terrible for ratings and the month-long storyline. In one of the articles, it said Maryland racing officials are considering moving the Preakness back from the third Saturday in May to the fourth to increase the chances that not just the Derby winner, but other horses go in the next race.
2: Yes, but the trainer for this horse said an extra week is not changing her decision, their decision to run in the Preakness. Now, I don't know if this happens, but if I'm the Preakness, I say, how about an appearance fee? How about $1 million? How about NBC carrying the Triple Crown goes, we're going to give you $1 million. I don't know if that gets their attention, but $1 million to race in the Preakness. Now I get the buildup. Now I get the audience. The Preakness wins. NBC wins. It's just the horse may not win and then damage the brand. But I don't know if you can give an appearance fee, but I would certainly explore it. Yeah, Paul?
6: And this topic feels like non-horse racing people talking about horse racing. Because we're sports fans. We just want to see three races with the same group of horses. So you have to relearn them for the Preakness. But we don't understand generally the business of horse racing. And the average fan isn't going to dive into it and say, oh, stud fees, I understand it. We just want to watch three races.
2: So Cherie DeVoe said in a statement that we're incredibly appreciative of the excitement and support surrounding the possibility of a Triple Crown run. Golden gave us the race of a lifetime in the Kentucky Derby. We believe the best decision for him moving forward is to give him a little more time following such a tremendous effort. His health, happiness, and long-term future will always remain our top priority. Was the horse unavailable for comment?
6: We're trying.
2: Because I'd like to ask about his happiness. I mean, I'm going to just take her word for it. Yes, Todd.
5: What do you think the naysayers are saying about him not racing?
2: Okay. All righty.
6: He previewed that joke last night.
2: Yes, he did. And it didn't go over well last night either. And this is where Paulie does his sound effects. Thank you.
6: You're welcome.
2: Thank you. What else do I have for you? The American Football Coaches Association Board expected to release its decision to support a 24-team college football playoff. All right. Now, this is just like March Madness. We didn't ask for it. We're going to get it. I don't want 24-team playoff. We just got to 12. Can we at least breathe a little bit here? You want to do 14 or 16? Okay. Now we're going to 24. Well, how long are we going to be at 24? In last year's final AP Top 25, Iowa was ranked 17th with 4 losses. USC and Michigan, they were ranked 20th and 21st with 4 losses. So we're going to have teams with 4 losses in the playoffs. It loses, and I know this is the get off my lawn, but I just know you can't screw up March Madness. Now, they're probably going to try because you know what they did with, hey, it's just the first 4 is the first 8, now the first 12. Hey, nobody's going to be bothered because then we go into the 64-team field. So they have a loophole here. That's different than what's going on with college football. And, of course, the coaches are going to be in favor of this. Well, I made the playoffs. Well, you keep your job there, Jimmy. I don't need 24 teams. Does the regular season, does it definitely not mean anything if that's the case? Because all you got to do is hang in the, top 20. And now it's just seeding. And who you're going to play, are you going to host a game, are you going to host 2 games? Because, my source says with a lot of these things, they want to make sure that you're getting great crowds here. That's why they give you a home game or 2 now, because they want to make sure that they get a packed house so it looks great on TV. And with March Madness, that's another thing, where you're in a 70,000-seat dome. They want to make sure that they fill everything up. And that's where, how many times will a fan base travel? Hey, you're going to be on the road for two games and then the national title game. Well, how many fans are you going to get? That's a big concern. And how much of it is this an unfair advantage for a team? If you go to 24 and all of a sudden Notre Dame's hosting two games, you know, there's going to be an uproar here. Yes, Dylan.
4: I mean, you're going to see, like, the conference championships are going by the wayside.
2: I'm fine with that.
4: Fine with that. It's kind of what happened with the bowl season. Like, the bowl games became just regular games.
2: Yeah, but bowl games, I kept saying, if you attach these playoff games to bowl games, then they mean something.
4: Before that, though, there was a while where there was just...
2: Well, they wouldn't listen to me.
4: Yeah.
2: I said, no, now you can have importance attached to this game. Because that game means they're going to face the winner of that bowl game. And then that next bowl game benefits. And then you rotate those. Yes, Paulie.
6: This proposal by the coaches board will tighten up the season. It will protect Army-Navy, that Army-Navy can play in an exclusive window, but they would not have the day to themselves. There will be other games later that day, which will some people will be sour about.
2: Yeah.
6: And they will also try to start the season as early as possible. And you're looking at an August 24th start for the college football season.
2: Well, okay, we don't need to go to mid-January. We don't need a month off before we play the national title game. Just play the playoff games here. You know, make sure that you kind of compartmentalize the schedule instead of, we'll be in mid-August and we'll go to mid-January. You don't need to. Yes, Mark.
0: What about finals in the end of the semester for the students? Come on.
2: Still waiting. Still waiting for somebody to be academically ineligible. Because I know back in my day, I flirted with being academically ineligible. Yes, Paulie.
6: Can we officially change it today to athlete student?
2: Oh, I've always said it's an athletic student.
6: Yeah. We say, the student athlete. Let's just.
2: No.
6: Athlete student. Hyphenate.
2: Yeah. But that goes back to the mid-70s when they were labeled student athletes. They're not. They're athletic students. We'll take a break. We'll talk about the Knicks 76ers series coming up. More of your phone calls as well. We're back after this. Liberty Biberty. Todd likes when I say Liberty Biberty.
5: I do like when you say that.
2: Thank you, Todd. It's cute. I don't know why you like it, but I do say it a lot.
5: I chuckle.
2: Yeah. I walk by Todd and I go, Liberty Biberty. 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

0: Basketball coming up tonight. The Lakers are 15.5 point underdogs. Cavaliers are 3.5 point underdogs. And then looking ahead to Friday night, the Knicks are underdogs in Philadelphia by 1.5. The Spurs are favored by 3.5 in Minnesota. One of our favorites, now big time, Vincent Goodwill. He's with the mothership. And he still stays in touch, though. I give him credit, but not as quickly. He doesn't get back to Todd as quickly as he used to. Now he's big time. Now he's on Get Up, First Take. Yeah, it must be nice. Thanks for carving out a couple of minutes for us, Vincent.
1: Thank you for giving me the call. I thought you had forgotten my number. I don't get a fancy middle name. Thank you to Marvin for giving me some nice Michael Jackson there, some This Place Hotel. I love it.
0: Did you see the documentary on Michael Jackson?
1: I have not seen the movie on Michael Jackson yet. I'm not sure if you know. Playoff season. No days off. No mornings off. But it is on the list.
0: So it's a biopic. It's not a documentary.
1: Yes, it's a biopic. Okay. It's first half of a biopic.
0: All right. Explain to me what happened last night. Back and forth, 25, 26 different lead changes. But let's start with Philadelphia. How surprised were you going toe-to-toe without Joel Embiid?
1: I wasn't surprised at all, to be perfectly honest. I felt like when you get out of a seven-game series where you come out of a 3-1 deficit, I have a saying, you're still wearing the perfume of the Boston Celtics. Like, you're nowhere near the emotional or physical capacity to deal with the next series in 48 hours. So the blowout in game one wasn't very surprising to me. Game two, no Joel Embiid meant that, Dan, they could not afford to play a slow game. And then we kind of forgot that Paul George, for all the things that he's not, he's still an incredibly skilled player who can carry you for stretches. I'm actually more or less surprised that Philadelphia did not win the game last night because of how they came out. They just ran out of gas in the last five or six minutes. They had nothing left in the tank because of the physicality and the speed of the game. And now you wonder if this is a formula that they can replicate for game three, just being back home.
0: Yeah, I think they had 12 points in the fourth quarter, but it takes so much energy. And you're right about the quick turnaround losing in game one. I thought Philly was going to win last night. But moving forward with Embiid, can Nick Nurse come up with a game plan where you're not sure day to day or game to game what exactly you have with Embiid?
1: That's impossible because, Dan, you know it from being around these players, the series don't get easier as they go along. They don't get less physical. They get more physical. And if there is a vulnerable part of your body, let's say you got a bad hand, you know what they're going to do to your hand? They're going to whack your hand every chance they can because it's vulnerable, and they're going to see how long you can go before you say uncle. And I think with Embiid, him getting nailed on that screen by Mikal Bridges, who's not the most, you know, he's not the physically toughest dude in the world, and he nailed Embiid. So if you're Nick Nurse, and he did some good things last night. I'm going to say that, Dan. He did some good things even in the fourth quarter when they were trying to get the ball out of Jalen Brunson's hands, and you got to see, wait, do the Knicks have another guy that can create a shot late in the clock? I think if they have fresher legs, let's say they have a lead in the last 4 or 5 minutes, Embiid or no Embiid, I feel like defensively they found some things that they can counter to, and then you worry about Embiid later. Like, just, I wouldn't say this. I would not make Joel Embiid the focal and center point of my offense, knowing where he is or isn't physically. I'm going up and down the floor, and I'm telling Joel, come and catch up to us when you catch up to us.
0: Any update on OG Anunoby's injury?
1: Dan, it's the New York Knicks. If the update is due at 5 o'clock, they will tell us at 5:01. They did the, we don't know what you're talking about last night thing to us when we were saying, hey, did you know that OG, you know, grabbed his leg and was limping off? And they were like, well, we don't know about testing. We don't know anything. So they're not going to do anything or tell us anything until they absolutely have to. There's no practice today. They're going to shoot around tomorrow, but they're not going to tell us anything until the league mandates that they do at 5 p.m. this afternoon.
0: Surprised that the Lakers are 15.5 point underdogs?
1: Have you seen the Oklahoma City Thunder, Daniel? I'm very curious what people believe about this Thunder team. Like, once the shine of the possible 770 win thing flew off of them, we stopped paying attention to them. And when we stopped paying attention to them, you looked at the roster and you're like, wait, everybody can defend. And everybody can defend a level up. or a level down. You can use Chet Holmgren at the rim. You can use Chet Holmgren in space. You can use the AJ Mitchells of the world at the rim or in space. Like, nobody's uncomfortable at any point in the floor. And the Lakers have an older LeBron James who can only give it to you in spurts. Like, in game one, he had a great game, but he gave it to you in spurts. It wasn't like he was flying up and down the floor. This wasn't game one of the 2018 NBA Finals where he emptied the tank and almost took out one of the greatest teams we've ever seen. He gave you 25 efficient YMCA points. Oh, man, I'm going to get on the break because I'm at half court. You know, like that type of thing. There's only so much that he can do. And Luka's not coming back. And Austin Reeves, he didn't give you anything because he's still recovering from injury. The Lakers don't have many options.
0: And it's weird how we will designate one of the great teams of all time. You know, if you'd three-peat, then you're in the conversation. But if you win two titles, even then we can begrudgingly say, well, you know, they were really a great team. It took a while for people to acknowledge the Spurs dynasty because, you know, they weren't exciting. They were just a wonderfully coached, skilled team. And it feels like OKC, you have to go out of your way to watch them or want to watch them. Now it's the postseason. You're kind of forced to. Like, I'm more fascinated watching Steph or Victor or Joker than I am SGA and OKC. But here they are again on the precipice of going back to back. At what point, let's say that happens, at what point do they need or what do they need to accomplish where we go, you know what, you can put them in there with whatever team in the last 15 years?
1: It's funny, Dan, because in this era of parity, the way that we evaluate great teams or great eras has to change because back-to-backs no longer exist in the way that we think of them, right? The last team to go back-to-back was the 17-18 Golden State Warriors, and it took for them to get Kevin Durant for them to go back-to-back and break the game. And even by then, Dan, remember, they went to game seven in the Western Conference Finals against the Houston Rockets of James Harden and Chris Paul. And it took 27 straight missed threes for them to get to the finals. And that was one of the single season greatest teams we've ever seen. And by the next year, someone in the league had the nerve to catch up. I think with Oklahoma City, I think there is something to that. We don't watch them enough. We don't pay attention. And the conversation isn't fawning. It's about Lou Dort sticking his leg out and doing the WWE stuff, which I personally don't like, right? I do not like it giving off the appearance that a player looks like he is trying to hurt people, right? Then there is the Shai Gilgeous-Alexander conversation where if you put your hand anywhere near his zip code, he's flailing all over the place. Like, it's not a pretty conversation to have, but you cannot deny their overall greatness, starting with Sam Presti and even Shai as the efficient ball player that he is. If and when they win this year, and we're going to say, man, this is the first team to repeat since those Golden State teams, which will be the third team to repeat since the Miami Heat of LeBron and Dwayne Wade, then we'll be able to say it. But I will say this about those Spurs teams, Dan. They never went back to back. And I do think there's something about starting the year with the target on your back, going through the 82-game gauntlet and not being able to avoid playing 82 playoff games and then playing another season of playoff basketball and coming back out on top. I will say that is a valid criticism that they didn't go back-to-back, but I would still call them a worthy dynasty.
0: We're talking to a big-time Vincent Goodwill, ESPN NBA senior writer. He was there at Game 3 at the Garden last night. Do you walk along Celebrity Row just to get a closer look at the celebrities?
1: Dan, see, this is how disconnected Dan is from us common folk, because Dan is a member of Celebrity Row. When you are a regular peasant, they don't allow you anywhere near those people 30 minutes before the game starts. Like, Jay-Z was at the game last night. Do you think they let us cretins in the media anywhere near? Absolutely not.
0: Well, they do have this holding area. It's a green room that's right off the court, and then all of a sudden they go, okay, let's go, and then everybody goes out to their seats, and then the game begins. So only
1: someone like you would know that, Dan. Go ahead and pull us behind the velvet rope and tell us more about this celebrity life, Dan.
0: Did you see Draymond and Charles Barkley last night?
1: I did, and I like Draymond a lot. I will say this. Charles Barkley has become such a cartoon character on television, we can't be disrespecting the player that Charles Barkley was. Charles Barkley was a phenomenal player at every single level of his career. You can call him fat and out of shape. You can say all the things, he never won a championship, but that man was never less than a top three player at his position every single damn season that he played where he was himself. Not one single season, even in Houston.
0: If you could have Draymond Green's career or Charles Barkley's career.
1: Are the suspensions and sleeper holds included?
0: Every and the rings.
1: I still say give me Chuck. Chuck had fun.
0: Yeah, but
1: Chuck did the right guard commercials. Remember those right guard commercials that Chuck used to do, that Marvin Hagler did, and Chuck was doing the Gatorade, if I could see that he is me, and I just want to be like Chuck. He went to Barcelona and the Olympics and all that stuff. Look, man, Charles Barkley was a terror from, let's say, 1987 to 1990. That 10-year run was some of the best basketball at the power forward position that we've ever, ever seen. And Draymond Green is a great champion. I think I'm going to take the...
0: You'll take Chuck.
1: I'll take Chuck.
0: I happened to ask Reggie Miller the question of whose career, Draymond's or Carmelo Anthony. And yeah, Carmelo wasn't happy with me that I made that comparison, apparently. He said, keep my name out of your mouth, Dan Patrick.
1: What? Well, did he send that message to you, or was that on social media?
0: Social media.
1: Okay, so we're not going to talk about Carmelo Anthony then.
0: Oh, I don't care. I like Melo. It was just a question to Reggie. And you know what Reggie said? He'd take Draymond Green's career.
1: I could see. I mean, well, Reggie Miller had Carmelo Anthony's career. It was Reggie Miller. Like, I get it. And when you get that close to, like Reggie was, to championships, and you don't win because there's the supernova in front of you, there's the Michael Jordan of the time in front of you, he knows what it's like to be that. Let me go and be something else. I get it.
0: Yeah. Melo wasn't happy that I somehow put his name out there in the ether. And
1: Melo's a part of the media now.
0: I know, that's why I thought. Have a sense of humor here, you know? There are days when we have to come up with content here, you know? I have to do 3 hours here. Sometimes you have to ask, you know, stupid comment questions here. That's all.
1: No, Dan, I get it. Would you, like, it's the age-old question of, would you rather be Robert Horry or would you rather be the man? And Robert Horry said, I'd rather be the man than be myself. I know what it's like to be me. I want to be somebody else.
0: Just remember us. So, you know, you got big time. What shoes are you wearing? Air Jordans?
1: Not right now. I am from Detroit. It is playoff time. So we the Jordan rules are in place during playoff time. That's what this is, Dan.
0: What's the hot shoe right now?
1: I don't know what the hell the hot shoe is, Dan. I've aged out of this. I only buy stuff that I like. I don't know what these kids are wearing now. Sometimes Nike will send me a gift package and, you know, all of that stuff, and I'll work out in them. But Dan, I'm washed, as the kids would say.
0: Well, what's Timothée Chalamet wearing courtside?
1: Okay, I'm gonna be honest with you, Dan. I had no idea who the hell Timothée Chalamet was until I moved to New York and saw him on the Jumbotron every night.
0: Man, you are older than I thought.
1: We did this a couple years ago where we guessed Vinny's age, and then we found

0: on the guitar or on the drums, that's less pressure on my knees, Dan.
1: All right. Very smart.
0: And well, Dan, whose classic era would you rather have? Stevie in the 70s, Prince in the 80s, or Michael in the 80s?
1: Mike was maybe the most famous person in the world during his run. Stevie was incredible, and Prince had his run too, but nobody compared to Michael.
0: Would you want to be the most famous person on earth?
1: No, man? I would not.
0: Would you neither would I.
1: Would you rather be Michael Jackson or have Michael Jordan's career?
0: Oh, I'd rather Michael Jordan's career. Absolutely. Because Michael Jordan's in NASCAR now, where he can just be himself, yeah. Right? And if nothing else, when Michael Jordan's performing, fans ain't fainting and trying to come on the stage and kiss me or break my neck. The only person I got to worry about breaking my neck is Bill Laimbeer. I can avoid that.
1: Thank you, Vincent. Good to talk to you as always.
0: Appreciate you, Dan.
1: That's Vincent Goodwill, ESPN NBA senior writer. He had some great appearances with us. Did we start talking to him in COVID? Does that sound about right?
2: Yeah, about 3 years ago at least.
1: 4 years ago? Yeah, he always had great content. All right. Take a break. Got an update on Aaron Rodgers for you. Have that for you next. 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

0: Checking with Dylan for Meat Friday tomorrow, and I forgot Fritzy has his Masters menu that we're going to have. He won our Masters challenge, and you picked out your favorites for tomorrow?
1: I did. I'm excited about it. I hope it'll be all of your favorites or something you guys will look forward to consuming.
0: Okay. Anything that you might want to give us a heads up on?
1: Dylan, is there anyone safe to, I don't know if they want to hide the other ones?
2: It's very Todd, the whole menu.
0: Pigs in a blanket?
2: Actually, no.
0: Oh, okay.
1: Since we did that not too long ago, we thought to keep that one out and for a later date.
0: Mountain Dew? We drinking Mountain Dew?
2: I was going to surprise Todd with some Mountain Dew, Dan. Thank you.
0: How about a chicken parm you taste so good?
1: We have meatball parm sliders possibly as one of a number of things that are going to be on this menu.
0: Well, the RecTech grill will be fired up, so will we. You can go to RecTech.com, search the Dan Patrick Show. Official rules for you to enter and win a RecTech grill a week from tomorrow. All right. Paulie said that we might have some updated information on Aaron Rodgers. This from Ian Rappaport. And he says, Aaron Rodgers, who is expected to visit the Steelers Friday and this weekend, will likely play for them in 2026, sources say. A deal is not done. There is always caution until things are signed. But Rodgers' plan is to play for Pittsburgh, and these are the steps towards that end. That's according to Ian Rappaport. All right. Not exactly breaking news, but updating the news on Aaron Rodgers. Yes, Paulie.
3: I have the option off last year's Aaron Rodgers contract that he is expected to make, if he plays for them, $15 million this year.
0: Okay.
3: Could he be trying to get one more payday? You know, bump it up to 22 or something like that. Because it's last call.
0: Yeah, I guess. Yeah. Yeah, Dill.
2: This feels like the opposite of the golden tempo thing, where it's like we're waiting till Wednesday to hear that he is not running. It's like we've waited months to hear what everyone thought was going to happen, which is Aaron Rodgers is just playing.
0: Yeah, I mean, look, they put themselves in this position again. You know, at some point, you just can't go year to year at that position. And at that age, I saw where Russell Wilson Jr. III is deciding between backing up Geno with the Jets or working in TV with CBS. I guess their studio show. I don't know if it's he would be out at games. Like Mike Tomlin wants to be on the road with NBC. From what I was told, he said, I don't want to be in the studio. I want that atmosphere of a stadium. And they're going to be going to every game. So the studio show is on the road. Mike Tomlin, he wants the energy of being in a stadium. Yes, Don?
1: Could there be some the NFL Today Let's Ride promos going on behind closed doors as we speak?
0: Probably not, Todd, but thank you. Yes, Paul?
3: It does seem like a guy like Russ, you could get a paycheck to do one more year as a backup, but these media jobs, they may not be open for him going forward. He's not the Russell Wilson of 8 years ago, that kind of juice, I don't think.
0: Let me see. Omar in San Antonio. Hi, Omar. What's on your mind?
4: How you doing, Dan? Driver's license 510 at 193 pounds. First time caller, long time listener. First, I wanted to say that I've listened to your show and watched a lot of sports shows over the years. And I love what I love about your show is that I can listen to your show with my kids and laugh and have a good car ride to school. Your show set a very high bar. With that being said, would you rather have the legendary career with multiple sports Emmys like Bob Costas or be so respected in broadcasting that there's an annual Dan Patrick Award named after you for the best sportscaster of the year? Thank you, guys.
0: Oh, I'd rather have the award named after me. You know, Bob, there's nobody who can touch Bob Costas, but they're different careers. I mean, Bob even said to me many, many years ago, I can't be like you because he's Bob Costas. Like, I can be goofy. We can have fun. I can get a pie to the face. I mean, Bob wakes up, he's Bob Costas. I'm Dan, or Dan Patrick Show. And I understood what he was saying, because when he's doing things, it's a big event. You know, I could do SportsCenter and have fun, or this show and have fun. Bob brings a certain gravitas to everything that he does. And I wouldn't change my career. I wouldn't trade my career. No, I don't know. Let me see. Chris in Syracuse. Hi, Chris. What's on your mind?
5: Hey, thanks, Danny. I want to comment on Jalen Brunson, and you were just talking, man, who would ever thought Russell Wilson could be backing up Geno Smith? And, yeah, Jalen Brunson, always probing on offense, whether he starts off from the three-point range, then mid-range, or that little teardrop in the restricted area. Yeah, he's not. It's not really ISO ball. It's fairly unique. He's something different.
0: Thank you, Chris. I'm fascinated watching him. I really am. You know, he's kind of, I don't know, slipped into the Steph Curry stratosphere of being able to get your shot when you don't think that that guy can get a shot off. Yes, Marv.
6: And I think he's got the best footwork in the NBA. The way his pivot foot just stays there. Most guys are traveling these days. He's got, but maybe that's because he had an NBA player as a father.
0: Yeah.
6: And he's got great footwork. He can get to his spot. I mean, he's unbelievable. I never thought that Jalen Brunson would be this.
0: Yeah.
6: Even when he went to the Knicks, I was like, man, he played good. And, you know, he might be a 17, 18 nighted guy.
0: Yeah, Dylan.
2: How short or long do you think the list is of guys who maybe were, like, legit number ones but never got the chance to do so? Like, obviously, Jalen Brunson, after leaving the Mavs, he stepped into number one role, no problem. But, like, some guys probably don't even get that opportunity. Like,
0: no, because Klay Thompson could have been a number one option. You know, if he was in Charlotte during his prime, you know, he'd be a 27, 28-point scorer, I would imagine.
2: Scottie Pippen.
0: I mean, Paulie and I were talking about this when you talk about underrated players. I still think Scottie is underrated because I thought he was a better defender than just about anybody, including Michael. He wasn't a great scorer. He wasn't a great shooter, but he could score. And he sort of allowed Michael to roam and play the passing lanes to get steals. Scottie could have been a number one. Well, when Mike went to baseball, Scottie nearly took him to the NBA Finals. Final hour, right after this. We take grilling pretty seriously. Whether it's game day, a backyard cookout, or just dinner with family and friends, you want a grill that delivers every single time. And we have that grill. 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
2: Is there a scenario you see for LeBron where this is how he will go out?
3: I would be pretty shocked at this point if this was his last season. His game is still elite, all-star caliber. He has found a way to play winning basketball with this team. They went 16-2 with him taking a kind of a supporting role. If they make some adjustments to this roster, they should be right there up with the top echelon of the Western Conference.
1: Broadcasting from the Man Cave.
3: The Lakers offer him pretty much everything he'd want at this stage of his career.
1: This is Dan Patrick.
2: It's the final hour on this Thursday. Gang's all here, ready to go. Spent a lot of time talking about the basketball last night. Got basketball coming up tonight, including the Lakers, 15.5-point underdogs. And I think that's what surprises me. Now, they may be accurate with this point spread, but that's the big separation between these two. Without Luka and Austin Reeves playing like he did in midseason form, but OKC and OKC at home, I don't know if they're going to be a double-digit favorite when this series goes to Los Angeles. Probably not. Probably be maybe in the 7.5-point range there. But OKC tonight, and you're coming off a game when SGA didn't score 20, had 7 turnovers. I wouldn't count on that. Not too many times in this series. So basketball last night, the Knicks back and forth with the Sixers. Sixers just ran out of gas, 12 points in the fourth quarter. Spurs rolled the Timberwolves. They win it 133-95. So Cavs, Pistons, Lakers, Thunder coming up tonight. NCAA tournament expansion is close for basketball. And now you have the Coaches Association saying they want a 24-team playoff for college football. I thought we were going to get to 16. We were going to pump the brakes at 16 and then kind of see how it plays out. I'm okay to get rid of the conference championship games. I'm fine. That was a money grab, but everything's a money grab now. But now they're talking about, can you do a 24-team playoff? And of course the coaches would green light this because more coaches make the playoffs. But you start to look and you go, do we want a team that had 4 losses? And you would have had a couple of those teams that would have made the playoffs last year. You would have had Michigan. You would have had USC. You would have had Iowa. So USC and Michigan were 20th and 21st in the country. Both had 4 losses. Iowa, at the end of the season, ranked 17th with 4 losses. This is kind of where we're headed. You know, it used to be if you had 2 losses, it was hard to get in. God forbid you had 3. Now it's 4 and you go, okay. Yes, Todd.
4: Somehow it doesn't bother me if it's like a name school. I guess if it's a 4-loss team where I'm like, that's cool. But if you say USC or Michigan or even to a lesser extent Iowa, I can get excited about that. I would ignore the 4-loss and concentrate on the team name.
2: Yes, Marvin.
5: And then you're going to see a lot of North Texas, James Madison. What if they're angry that a 4-loss Michigan team or a 4-loss Iowa team gets in instead of them? Like, wait, what about us? So you can see that happening more so often.
2: Yeah, but it should be just who are the top 24 teams, the top 16 teams. Now, it's not always that because we had automatic qualifiers, and I understand that. But let's say you're undefeated. Let's say, throw out a school. Liberty, James Madison, you're undefeated. And then are you going to put them in? Are they going to make that final poll where they're in the top 24? So those are the questions that you're going to have. And you're going to have a 4-loss team in the playoffs. I don't think you'd have a 5-loss team that would be in the top 24. Yeah, Paulie.
6: I think they're trying to sell that if we make a 24-team playoff, these cute fuzzy teams like North Texas and Navy and all those teams will get in. No, because of those 24 spots, 16 of them are going to be booked already with a Power 4 conference. They're going to find a way to appear to increase spots for other teams, but take all of them for themselves.
2: Yeah, Dylan.
7: What if you basically just went off the AP top 25? I mean, it's essentially, that would be your field. I know but that would be kind of the most logical way
2: to go about it. I don't think they want to leave that to chance.
7: Yeah.
2: I mean, they want matchups. They want to make sure they get the big schools in there. You can have maybe one Cinderella story in there. But I just think the bigger conferences are going to benefit from this. Yes, Marvin.
5: So are the college teams now playing 17, 18 games now?
2: No, I think they capped it. I think it's, what, 15 games? I think there's a max that you can have. I mean.
5: Oh, you could throw that out the window
2: now,
5: too.
2: Yeah. It's like the NFL. The commissioner says they haven't discussed an 18-game schedule. Meanwhile, I got Robert Kraft talking about, oh, yeah, you know, we hope to get this by 2027. Like, what is it? Of course you're talking about an 18-game schedule. Yes, Pauline.
6: If the regular season for everybody was 12 teams, those teams that don't get a first-round bye would have to play five games to win the national title. So you're looking at 17 football games to win the national title.
2: Yeah, Dylan.
7: Why not just apply a March Madness bracket to at the beginning of the season? Just pick the teams that you want to be in there and just have them, you know, sudden death duke it out.
2: I don't want to
7: scrap the regular season.
2: No.
7: I'm kidding, but.
2: Oh, you were? Okay. Yeah. I can't tell with the back row. I don't know, you know.
7: Just a couple jokesters.
2: Yeah.
4: I thought you were perfectly serious. Shows you what I know.
7: I mean, there's really any idea you can float out there. It's an imperfect system.
2: No. It can be close to perfection. Just don't get greedy. We don't need to hurry it up. How about we do something where we go, okay, we did it 1 year. Now let's kind of collect ourselves. How about we reconvene and decide, you know, pros and cons. How do we tweak it a little bit? Not, well, we got to 12. All of a sudden, we're in the, you know, HOV lane. Now we're going to 24. That would concern me because college athletics doesn't have a good track record recently. Okay? They keep tripping all over themselves. So I want the regular season to mean something. I want you to have a better schedule. How many games are you going to play? What are you going to do with the bowl games? How many home games do you get in the playoffs? Who's deciding the top 24 teams? Because we don't know what the committee's talking about. I mean, I had a very good source for a while knowing what the committee was talking about. So that's where I think they could go, you know, maybe we need to get that school in. Maybe that school in. But then once again, when somebody says, well, you always talk about, you know, for TV, it's for matchups, and Notre Dame didn't get in. I'm like, yeah, they did not. Alabama got in. It's why, and they did, and my source with the NCAA said, you know what, you guys kept focusing on Notre Dame and Miami, who should get in. Meanwhile, they put in Alabama, and you guys were asleep at the wheel. That was the big surprise that Alabama made it. I'm like, all right. Got to keep an eye on all of this now. Yes, Dylan.
7: But if the goal is just to get it to 24 teams anyways, like why put in like a couple buffer years of a 16-team playoff? If that's where we're headed, just do it. Like,
2: I get it. I get it. But I just want to make sure that we just don't blow through the stop sign or we all of a sudden are going 80 miles an hour in a 65. You don't have to hurry. How many years did I shout from the mountaintops? How about we go from 2 to 4? That was it. I mean, I only spent 10 years on that. Just give me 4 schools. That's all. And then they went kicking and screaming. And all of a sudden they went to 4. And then they realized, oh my God, what are we doing? We gotta expedite this. Look at all the money out there. So that's where we are right now. Schools will be spending, some schools, up to $50 million on their football team. Some schools will spend $30 million on their basketball team. There's no cap right now. Cap, no cap. And that's what I worry about. I don't have any faith in those running these sports. I don't. Until proven wrong otherwise, I don't. Yeah, Paulie.
6: And Dan, the other thing that bothers me, I know it bothers you, you want to move to 24 if it's inevitable, fine. Well, then how about a trade-off? Put someone in charge of the regular season schedules for all teams. And I'm just picking a name out of a hat. Like Georgia starts the season with Tennessee State and Western Kentucky. Those are not attractive football games for football fans. You have to now make the regular season more attractive because you're watering it down with this playoff.
2: Yeah, Dylan.
7: Well, yeah, it's when the Citadel rolls in week one and loses by 60. I think you lose people a little bit.
2: A couple of phone calls in here. Bill in Houston. Good morning, Bill. What's on your mind today?
0: Admittedly, I am not a horse racing fan, but like a lot of people, I will sit and watch the Kentucky Derby almost every year. My question is, once the Derby winner announces, like Devereaux or DeVoe did today, that they're not going to run the Preakness, does interest just fall off a cliff for horse racing? And the Triple Crown, which is now romanticized but never really a goal anymore.
2: Yeah, I mean, NASCAR starts out with the Daytona 500. Now they have all kinds of races after that, and everybody is going to be in every race. But with the Derby, you start out with the biggest event of the year for horse racing. What if you were able to reverse this, that you started with the Belmont, then went to the Preakness, and ended with the Derby? Would that help any, you know, interest in something like this? Because more people will watch the Derby than the other two races. But I just don't think these trainers and owners want to, you know, hey, just because we won the Derby, we got to be in the Preakness. The Preakness may not work for your horse. And if you ran a race the distance of the Preakness, Golden Tempo doesn't win. Renegade does. But because it's the Derby, and this horse race will probably, this racehorse probably do better at the Belmont because of the distance. But I understand it. Like, we romanticize the Triple Crown. I don't think, you know, the owners think that. And if I'm the owner of Golden Tempo, I got a brand. My horse won the Kentucky Derby in dramatic fashion. Great story here. Probably be a Disney movie one day. You know, you had a female trainer in there. Last to first. Now, if you'd had a Triple Crown, then probably would be a Disney movie and maybe a Hallmark movie. Yes, Dylan.
7: I mean, I think we talked about it the other day, maybe a little tongue-in-cheek, but like load management and horse racing, like I think that is a trend across all sports where it's like protect the investment has become a thing that never really used to be the case. Like the NBA with players, like player empowerment in general. I mean, it's funny because you're talking about a horse, but it's essentially the same principle.
2: Jay in Delaware. Good morning, Jay. What's on your mind today?
8: Hey, Dan. I was calling about the 2014 playoffs. I think the last 5 to 10 years, bowl games have become really watered down with players opting out, and I think the 2014 playoff is really a way for them to try to save these bowl games and the playoff being important for players to stay in. I mean, they have the bigger bowl games later in the playoff, and I think the 2014 is just going to be a way for them to keep the bowl games in there and keep those games more relevant. And because I know, these bowl games have lost a lot of eyes over the last 5, 10 years with NIL and transfer portal. And I'm curious as to the 2014 playoff, what they're going to do about the transfer portal windows when they open up and stuff like that.
2: Yeah, I know. There's a lot of questions here that I have. I don't think it's, hey, 24 teams, everybody's going to love this, everybody will benefit. I don't know if you're going to have players who are going to stay in the playoffs if they're transferring. Or they're going to go pro. I don't know. If you have somebody who's a tight end on a 4-loss Iowa team and you're the 21st team in the country, I don't know. I don't think that's a foregone conclusion. Tyler in Wisconsin. Hi, Tyler. What's on your mind today?
9: Dan, thanks for taking my call. Second time, long time. We welcomed our third daughter into our family last week. And there's already talk of maybe expanding our family bracket or capping it. wondering if you have any advice. You know, my wife wants to me to maybe permanently cap our bracket, but I think we should, you know, as we do in sports, root for some chaos, maybe add a fourth to our bracket. What do you think?
2: I wouldn't chase a boy. Okay. That would be my advice. Don't chase. Because you don't want to find out that you're having another girl and then somehow be disappointed. You know, if you got to be careful with that. I have a friend who has four daughters because he had three daughters and he wanted a boy. He's got four. I have a friend who has three daughters. He has six granddaughters. Everybody wants to give him a son or a grandson. He's got six daughters, granddaughters. Yes, Dylan.
7: Clearly, you don't know enough about how life works. As if you have three daughters, do you really think you're getting a boy if you have a fourth one? Like that, it's just never going to happen.
2: It pretty much guaranteed you're getting another daughter.
7: Yeah.
2: Yeah.
7: Especially based on, you know, who you are and what you've done, you're probably paying a little penance.
2: Yeah. God has a way of reminding, yes, reminding guys. Yeah. Oh, I'm going to give you three daughters. How do you like that?
7: Yeah, you deal with it from the other side now.
2: Yeah. Yes, Todd.
4: And how do you reassure that third or fourth daughter that this was someone that was very welcome and wanted, and it wasn't like we tried for a boy, we got stuck with you, another girl. We would never would have had you if we knew you were going to be a girl.
2: You know, the first couple of years, they're not going to realize it. It's after that, they're probably going to be, did you want a boy? No. No, of course not.
7: We just named you Bill for no reason.
2: Yes. We named you Kelly. You know, you wake up one day and you realize the room that you're in is blue, you know, not pink. You're like, wait a minute here. But don't chase. You're guaranteed to have another girl. But girls are awesome. They are wonderful. They never leave you. They're great. Now, my first child was a boy, and I had guys at ESPN, two guys that I work with, and they had girls. One had three, one had two, and they go, oh, you got your boy. And I never thought of that, that you got your boy. And then I had three daughters, and I go, well, good thing I got my boy to start, because then I probably would have been faced with that question. Yes, Ton.
4: You've made a good point on several occasions about, like, saying if you're willing to listen, the girl will tell you everything and more that you want to know. A boy, sometimes you really got to dig deep, or they get a little quiet. They're not ready to share so much.
2: Yeah, if you listen to your daughters, they'll tell you everything. They will. And sometimes they'll tell you too much. And that's when you go, maybe go talk to your mom. But they're great at, they just want to know, are you listening or are you lecturing? And that's the key. Because I had to learn to listen and not lecture. Yes, Bill.
7: Yeah, I just have one sister, and the disparity between the things that we would tell our parents in high school was, I was like, I'm lying all the time. She was not.
2: All right, we'll take a break. More phone calls coming up. We're back after this. It's the official start of grilling season, although for us, it never really goes out of style. It's always grilling season. 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

0: NBA lottery coming up on Sunday. Kind of snuck up on us. There's a lot of talent there. Let's see. Bucks owner Jimmy Haslam wants Giannis. Does he want him to make a decision here soon? Or let me see. Bucks owner wants Giannis' future. Oh, so he's saying the Bucks have to decide here soon what they're going to do with Giannis. Doesn't this feel like a foregone conclusion that Giannis is not going to be there? That he's, you know, they'll find a way, see if somebody wants to take him. What do they get in return? You still got music underneath me, Marvin. There you go. All right. Dylan, would you update the poll results?
1: I will, Dan. So we have who is more sensitive, Carmelo Anthony, Draymond Green, or Fritzy? Draymond leading the charge, Todd. 57%.
2: Yes, I did not want to win that.
0: Okay.
1: Golden Tempo not running the Preakness is smart, lame, soft, but understandable. 44% say lame.
0: Wow. Wow. Okay. Who has the best odds for the draft lottery?
3: Right now, as always, Washington, Indiana, and Brooklyn all have a 14% chance for the number one pick. The next tier is Utah and Sacramento, 11.5. Then it's Memphis, New Orleans, Dallas, Chicago, Milwaukee. And then it gets into those 1% chance. Golden State, Oklahoma City from the Clippers, of course, Miami and Charlotte.
0: Okay. Eric in Oregon. Hi, Eric. What's on your mind today?
4: Hey, Dan. Just real quick on the whole whose career would you rather have, Carmelo Anthony or Draymond Green? I'm going to take Carmelo, honestly. You know, all-time scorer. You know, I think he's in the top 10. Probably might have to check. You know, obviously the Syracuse thing. And, you know, quite frankly, you should keep his name in your mouth because I think it's an honor to be spoken by the great Salisbury steak savory voice of the great Dan Patrick.
0: Well, thank you, Eric. Carmelo, 11th all-time scorer?
3: Yeah, NBA history, not counting ABA.
0: And I don't think there's a wrong answer here if Draymond Green and winning titles or being one of the greatest scorers of all time, who also won a national championship at Syracuse. I wanted Reggie to answer the question. Because Reggie didn't win a championship. And I wanted to know, Reggie was a great scorer, a Hall of Famer. But would he look at it and say, I already did it where I didn't win. I would love to have known what it's like to win a championship or two. And Draymond won four. That's all. That's all this was. It wasn't criticizing, condemning Melo's career at all. It was, you know, you choose this or you choose that. It's a Sophie's choice for sports. You got to make a tough decision. Yes, Dylan.
1: What about who would you rather hang out with, Carmelo or Draymond? Forgetting recent events.
0: I don't know. Melo seems like a hang.
1: Yeah, I feel like that one's easier than.
0: Yeah. Yeah. Feels like Draymond would always be like tense. You know, might be yelling at you, you know, while trying to have a sense of humor. Yes, Marvin.
5: Yeah, he might be one of those guys where I might crack a joke and he'll go, see, that's why your dad left. Like, damn.
3: Wow.
1: Yeah, someone who says the wrong thing a lot, I think we'd run out of steam pretty quick.
0: I would have to tee up Draymond if he said oh, that's why your dad left you and your mom. Then I'd have to tee him up.
5: Man, I was like, that was a little bit harsh. I was just cracking a little joke.
0: Yeah.
5: Thought we were friends.
0: Yeah. Now, it feels like Melo, you have a cigar, you know, he maybe would be Melo. And then we get past the awkward, hey, why did you bring up Draymond in my career? And I say, Melo, we're past that, man. Don't worry about that. Yes, Todd.
2: And Draymond has to be the center of attention, and we know how that goes. How brutal is it to be with someone that feels like it's got to be all about them?
0: Thank you, Todd. Absolutely. Nobody inserts themselves more when they're not supposed to, or they shouldn't, then you.
2: Enough about these guys. What about me? Look at my Bandera's band shirt.
0: Yeah, Todd has his Chico Bail Bonds Bad News Bears shirt.
2: Hey, Lupus, maybe if you picked your nose once in a while, actually, if you wiped your nose once in a while, people wouldn't give you so much crud all the time.
0: Crud.
2: It's one of my favorite lines.
0: Crud. Tune in Saturday, May 9th, as the Pistons face the Cavaliers starting at 3 Eastern. You'll find that on NBC and Peacock, which is where you'll also find this show. we stumbled last night, my wife and my daughters and I, we stumbled upon the Will Ferrell scene in Old School when he shoots himself with the tranquilizer dart. Oh, my goodness. It was so good. And Sean Williams, with his mullet, he almost steals the scene from Will. So, that you know, the guy who played Stifler. And I asked Will, I text him right after. I said, how many takes did you have on that? And he said, not many, because they shoot it. And then all of a sudden, he has the dart affixed to his neck, his jugular. And so he said, not many takes with that. But, oh, God, I laughed so hard. and he's pushing little kids out of the way. And in his voice, he falls into the pool. And then you hear that Simon and Garfunkel. Hello, darkness, my old friends. Yeah, still.
1: I was going to say, The Sound of Silence and that when he's sinking to the bottom of the pool is one of the most well-timed songs in a movie, I think, ever.
0: Yeah, Paulie.
3: I think my favorite line of Old School is when Will's streaking, his character's streaking, and his wife and her friends find him. He gets in the car, and they start yelling at him. And then he ends the scene with, you think KFC's still open? Such a bow on that scene.
0: But I love, there's so many sneaky things in that movie. When he's streaking, and he backs into the back seat with his butt right in front of those, the women who are in the car. And so he's, you see his, you know, butt cheeks backing into the back seat. But I asked him, I said, what was kind of holding you together? And he said, I had this pouch that I put everything in, a little sock of sorts, but he called it a pouch so he could run freely down the street. And he said there were actual people on the street there watching him who weren't in the movie. They're just seeing this grown man, and Will's like 6'4", running down the street. Yes, Marvin.
5: The Frat Pack, as they were called, they put out some great movies. What's that? Zoolander, Old School, Anchorman, Dodgeball. They had a run right there. Wedding Crashers.
0: Wedding Crashers. Yeah, they had some good stuff there. Yeah, Dill.
1: Well, Todd Phillips directed Old School, I think. The fact that he did Old School and The Hangover, like, those are two Hall of Fame comedies.
0: Yeah, the problem, though, Hangover 2 and then Hangover 3.
1: We don't talk about those, Dan.
0: I mean, you got to ignore those.
1: He did also do Joker Part 2 or whatever it was called, which I haven't seen, but apparently was...
0: Yeah, with Lady Gaga.
1: Was not good.
0: Yes, Marvin.
5: Question for the room, speaking of movies, speaking of The Hangover. The Hangover is the best movie theater experience I've ever had in my life.
0: Why?
5: Opening night, it was Friday night. Me and my girlfriend, now wife, went, and it was packed. It was sold out. I mean, in the laughter throughout that entire movie. And everyone's watching it for the first time. It's opening night. It's the best movie theater experience I've ever had. Does anybody have any specific movie experience that they remember besides Fritzy and the older French lady?
0: You got one, Paul?
3: If we're talking comedies, where I remember the theater being raucous, there's Something About Mary. I knew nothing about that movie walking in. Mm. And there's a couple scenes with Ben Stiller where you're laughing out loud. Mm. And the whole place was like, you remember he zips up in the prom scene? The place was going crazy at the theater. I remember that specifically.
0: Yeah, Dylan.
1: That was Tropic Thunder. For me, I actually saw it with my mom, who might have been laughing harder than anyone in the theater, but that place was, that movie is untouchable.
0: Can you make that movie now?
1: Yeah, so people say no, and they're maybe not. I do think you can. I think it's just, they nailed it so perfectly because of like the bit within the bit within the bit just worked. It's like, it was perfect.
0: But didn't Tom Cruise... I think that he auditioned for something or wants some other role, and then he wanted to be, he read the script and he said, I got to be in the movie, and he created that role of the agent.
1: Which is so good.
0: I know.
1: People forget that Robert Downey Jr. got nominated for an Oscar for that.
0: I know.
1: That is amazing.
0: Yes, Paul.
3: So for Tropic Thunder, Ben Stiller tells this story. He ran into Tom Cruise, told him about the film, and said, you got a little something for me in there? And he's like, you're joking. He goes, no, because Tom Cruise at that time or any time would be unavailable for a comedy to do a cameo. And he first was going to be Ben Stiller's agent, which was played by McConaughey. And Tom Cruise said, how about a bigger role where I'm the studio head? And according to Ben Stiller, people thought, well, this is never going to happen. They're never going to let Tom Cruise be in a movie because he didn't get paid really to be in the movie. And he's awesome in that movie, yeah. Tom Cruise.
0: I don't remember Rocky Horror Picture Show where it's interactive. But I don't remember a movie theater experience where, I mean, I did tell this story with Platoon when we snuck in wine and sushi and I spilled the wine on my wife. She had a white sweater on and that was early in the movie. So we came out and it was the movie theater was packed. And then there was the second wave coming for the next movie. And they were like, how's the movie? And I said, it's awesome. And then you could see my wife has this sweater like she's been shot. And they're like, oh, my, like, it, you know, is it audience participation? And I was like, no, I spilled the
2: so realistic. Wine.
0: Yeah, Paul.
3: I have one more. I was in a theater in the South Side of Chicago in 91 seeing Boys in the Hood. And when Ice Cube came on the screen, the whole theater went nuts. Mm. I've never seen a character get cheered when they entered a scene. In a movie theater. They went crazy.
0: Let me see. Dave in Laguna Beach. Good morning, Dave. What do you have for me today?
6: Hey, good morning, Dan. And just to let you know, 61-year-old retired firefighter, loves sunsets, sends pictures to his friends all the time. So you got some company. As it relates to Carmelo Anthony, there's some online topic. Every time I watch the NBA pregame show, he must be allergic to wearing suits. There's a lot of online chatter. I don't know if you've noticed. It bugs the heck out of me. I'd love to hear you riff about it.
0: No. I'm mellow free. I'm done. I'm not even drinking mellow yellow. I don't want anything. Yo, Todd, you there love you mellow go. Yellow. No. No, I don't want mellow or anybody to think I have something against him. It was just a silly question to Reggie. It's sports radio conversation. That's it. Trinell in Virginia. Hi, Trinell.
7: Hey, Dan. First time, long time. 5'10", 190. I got five daughters. Chased the last one thinking it was going to be a boy. And wound up with four granddaughters. Just had my first grandson 3 months ago.
0: All righty. Well, congratulations. Don't chase. We didn't find out the sex of any of our children. We were surprised. Now, my second daughter, we thought was going to be a boy because my wife said, no, it's a boy. We didn't have a girl's name. And all of a sudden, Georgia showed up and we're like, you got a name. And my wife didn't have a girl's name. And I said, just give her a name. She goes, okay, Emily. All right, sign the birth certificate. Let's go. 6 weeks later, I come home from Sports Center. She goes, she's not Emily. I go, what? She goes, no, she's not. She's not an Emily. I go, okay, well, she'll grow into it. Like I'm doing Sports Center, you know? We don't have to worry about things like names for kids. She goes, I want to change it. I said, what's that mean? She goes, you just go down to the courthouse and then you change the name. I go, well, what name? She goes, I want to name her after my dad. And I said, you're going to call her George?
3: Stick with Emily.
0: And she goes, no, Georgia. I said, oh, okay, yeah. And so had to go down to the courthouse, change the name, and then now we laugh because she's Georgia. Like, no Emily. Yeah, Paulie.

0: Friday, tomorrow, Todd has picked out the menu.
1: We're going to have a good time.
0: Yeah, okay. Well, we always have a good
1: time. We're going to have a great time, yeah. Even greater time.
0: All right. We'll come back after this. 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

0: Stat of the day, brought to you by Panini America, the official trading cards of the Dan Patrick Show. I have a movie experience, the first Rocky movie. That was a raucous occasion. What was that, 1976? And I remember the theater, because it was a big, you know, you got the two fighters and you got the underdog. And I mean, it was set up brilliantly with that script that, you know, Rocky loses, but he's a winner. And, you know, that, spoiler alert.
1: Oh, damn.
0: You know what Todd's been doing? Whenever I bring up a movie, and Todd, I know, hasn't seen it, he goes, oh, I've seen bits and pieces. And I know you're lying, but you always say that, oh, bits and pieces. Bits and pieces.
2: I did see bits and pieces of Devil Wears Prada, but I can't remember that who was in it and who wasn't in it. That's terrible.
0: How do you watch Devil Wears Prada and then stop watching?
2: I guess I lost interest, or I put it on and it was already partly done. Sometimes you're flipping through the channels, it's already a movie.
0: Yeah, but you're
2: like
0: telling me
2: over.
0: How hot Emily Blunt is.
2: Yeah, and I'm excited to see Saturday afternoon, date afternoon.
0: But you
2: afternoon.
0: Didn't remember her in the first Devil Wears Prada.
2: It's terrible. I don't know how I could forget that. I must have seen very little bits and
0: you
2: pieces.
0: You did not see anything. Oh, bits and pieces. Yeah, Dylan.
3: Aren't you kind of the bits and pieces of a movie guy, though? Like, I feel like if anyone could relate to bits and pieces. No, you just think he hasn't seen it, period.
0: Yeah, but I have an issue.
3: Todd doesn't?
0: Well, I can't focus. I can't stay focused for a long period of time.
3: I hear you.
0: But, you know, I watch bits and pieces only because I watch bits and pieces and then eventually watch the totality of the movie.
3: You are like a shark. Yeah, just constantly moving.
0: Yes, Paul.
1: Todd hears about a movie like Devil Wears Prada and says to himself, what are the chances of female nudity? If there's none in his head, he's not tuning into it.
2: That is definitely part of it. And sometimes maybe I saw the promo and then subconsciously I thought I actually saw a part of the movie when all along I had just seen the promo.
0: Thank you, Todd.
2: Welcome.
0: I was just told this. The NFL is working on a plan to split up Monday Night Football double headers. You would have one game on YouTube and then the other one on Netflix. They're trying to create all these different packages. You know, the international package, the different windows that they have. Now you're going to have maybe dueling Monday Night Football, one on YouTube, one on Netflix. They're, you know, revenue stream, wherever you can get. Yes, Dylan.
3: Am I the only one who's out on having the Monday Night doubleheader, period? I kind of just like a standalone.
0: I like a standalone, but it really depends on if it's a good second game. But it just feels like it doesn't matter what game you put up, people are going to watch. But I like a standalone game. I'd rather have another game on Sunday afternoon than I would another game on Monday night. Final results of the poll question.
3: Yes, Dan. Golden Tempo not running the Preakness is smart, lame, or soft but understandable. 43% say lame. And apparently Draymond Green is more sensitive than Fritzy.
2: Yeah, he is.
3: By about 20%.
0: Scott in Michigan. Hi, Scott. What's on your mind today?
4: Hey, just some trivia information for you. The Rocky Horror Picture Show is a participation movie. And here in Michigan, in Grosse Pointe, at the Punch and Judy Theater, it played every Friday night till it closed. And people would come and dress up and participate at it. People would bring squirt guns and newspapers to do the scenes that were on the movie. And it was a great experience to go there and do that.
0: Yeah, I saw it in New York. And Susan Sarandon was in that. But I just remember, like, it was, who was it? Curry?
1: Tim Curry.
0: Tim Curry.
1: Great actor.
0: Yeah. Yeah. I just, you know, I'm from a small town in Ohio, and all of a sudden I'm in New York, and there's, like, what's going on here? This is wild. Charles Barkley will join us on the program tomorrow. Rich in South Dakota joining us now. Hi, Rich.
5: Hey, Dan. Hey, when Marva was talking movie experiences, mine was junior high, probably about 14 years of age, late show. It gets over. Don't remember that movie. Manager comes out, says, we have a special sneak preview, the original Airplane. Watched that movie. Got home late, missed curfew with my parents, got grounded for a month. Was worth it because all those airplane lines were in our vocabulary for the next 3 months. Then when it came out, We went to it again and was able to recite the lines during the movie.
0: Yeah, Airplane was, there were so many funny moments there and off color, and you're just, but I think the guy, did the guy who wrote Basketball also write Airplane? And that was part of the reason why I think I was going to do Basketball, is that the guy who did Airplane, I think they're the same person. Paulie, does that sound right?
1: I have Airplane written and directed by David Zucker, Jim Abrahams, and Jerry Zucker.
0: Okay, did the Zuckers do Basketball?
1: Checking.
0: Okay. Yes, Todd.
2: I like when he goes, he's in the hospital. In the hospital? What is it? It's a big building with a lot of sick people. Can't worry about that right now.
0: Yes, Dylan.
3: I thought Basketball was written by Trey Parker and Matt Stone, wasn't it?
0: Maybe written. I don't, for some reason, I thought the people from Airplane were involved in that.
3: They did the Naked Gun, right? The Airplane people?
0: Yeah, Paulie.
1: It was partially written by David Zucker, so he was one of the writers on Basketball. And one of the producers, so he helped it get made.
0: My memory's still there.
1: Yeah, I'm giving you a full bloop for that one.
0: Yeah, all right. John in Jersey. Hi, John.
6: Hey, Dan. First time, very long time. Back to the attic days. Hey, I thought I was calling you to thank you for helping me kill 3 hours on the way to Rochester, New York for my son's college graduation. But that's not why I'm thanking you. I'm thanking you because I've been listening to you for so long. I've often heard you talk about your kids, and I never understood why Georgia was named Georgia. I've often thought about it when you talked about your names. You're going to save me brain cells. I'm never going to have to think about that again.
0: Glad to do that for you, John. Yeah. My wife named one of my daughters after her dad, George. Although Georgia had a potential boyfriend who brought over a Georgia football helmet for her, and she didn't know that that was Georgia Bulldogs. She goes, Dad, such and such brought over a football helmet. What's that mean? I go, well, what's the helmet? I said, well, that's the Georgia Bulldogs helmet. She goes, oh, is that good? I go, I guess. So I have the Georgia football helmet that's over there in the man cave. She didn't want it, especially with her fiance. Todd, what'd you learn today?
2: You reminded us that once upon a time, the Mavericks once had both Luka and Jalen Brunson on the same team.
0: Dylan, what'd you learn?
3: Apparently, white don't crack either.
0: Marvin?
7: Benny Goodwill, back with us.
0: Paul?
1: Emily is fine.
0: Hey, Todd, what did I learn?
2: Draymond Green needs to have a sense of humor. Come on.
0: 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Talk to you tomorrow. Let me get personal here. Have you ever wiped with a piece of dry single-ply toilet paper and wondered, is this as good as it gets? Well, it's not. It gets a lot better than that. Right, Todd? Wouldn't you say that Dude Wipes gets a whole lot better?
2: Much better.
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20: Okay, here we go. All right, here we go. It's Thursday. We got a good show. We got breaking news. We love that. All sorts of good stuff. Draymond and Charles Barkley going at it. Sixers should have won last night. Welcome in. It's Thursday. It's The Herd. Wherever you may be, however you may be listening or watching, thanks for making us part of your day. All right. Pittsburgh radio this morning. It is sort of official, kind of official, semi-official. Here's the news from Pittsburgh.
24: This is not a drill. This is real.
25: Oh, boy.
24: Aaron Rodgers expected to be in town tonight with the expectation of him signing this weekend. This is the big one.
25: Mm-hmm.
24: This is the real thing, folks.
25: Yep.
24: not speculation. This is what we have been told.
20: Okay, so he wants more money, and Steelers are going to cave. He deserves more money. They were actually a grown-up functional offense. You can look at the numbers. Pre-Aaron Rodgers in 2024, they were completely inept at virtually everything. And last year, they may not have been special, but it was a massive improvement. They were actually, you know, didn't give the ball up much and honestly, pretty good in the red zone. So you can't ask a Hall of Fame quarterback in back-to-back years to give you two freebies. Last year was sort of like that Costco free sample year. Aaron gave you some Costco free samples. And now Aaron's saying, okay, this year I need you to buy in bulk. No freebie. I mean, he had a better year than Baker Mayfield and made about 35% of what Baker Mayfield did. The bigger picture, though, with Cleveland is that I can remember having a discussion with a boss years and years ago at a television network, and the boss said, you know, we've got about a 7 to a 10 year plan. I don't expect NFL teams to have 7 to 10 year plans, but most NFL GMs I talk to have between a 3 and a 5 year quarterback plan, and the Steelers don't. That's why the Rams drafted Ty Simpson. They think they're going to get 2 great years, Stafford, maybe a third. But most NFL teams have a 3 to a 5 year plan at quarterback, and the Pittsburgh Steelers, they treat quarterback like it's a slot corner or an off-ball linebacker. You know, we may get to it at the trading deadline. Let's see what plays out in the preseason. That's how they do it. The Eagles, a great organization, they had Carson Wentz. They drafted Jalen Hurts. The Rams, Ty Simpson. Belichick, during Brady's best years, every couple of years he's drafting a quarterback. The Green Bay Packers, it's an industry. They draft Aaron, sit 3 years. They draft Jordan Love, sits multiple years. The Pittsburgh Steelers don't do it that way. And, I mean, basically, Big Ben had his last great year was like in 2020. He had 33 touchdowns. He was old, but he had a great year. The following year, Big Ben fell off a cliff. Every number went down. Everything regressed. And their decision, their game plan was Mitch Trubisky, who had been a backup in Buffalo, and Kenny Pickett, a massive overdraft. And I said it at the time, I didn't have a single GM that thought Pickett was a first-round quarterback. Most thought he was a middle third round quarterback. So they treat quarterback with absolutely no urgency at all. And it would be like running a television network. And what are you going to do for the fall football season? We'll figure it out in July. I mean, wait. At Fox, when it comes to the World Cup or a Super Bowl, literally the minute a World Cup ends, you're planning for the next one. It's a global event. When a Super Bowl ends, you got a few years, but it's a 2-year event planning for a Super Bowl. Well, it's the same with NFL teams, except the Steelers. They've had 5 different quarterbacks for their opening game in 5 years. So the good news is it appears they'll break that trend, and Aaron Rodgers in his early 40s for the 2nd year in a row, no more free sample year at Costco. Guys, you gotta buy in bulk. Aaron's not giving you another freebie. And I am critical of Aaron Rodgers, and I have been for years, but I'm totally team Aaron. Last year, he was the most underpaid player in the league by a long shot. It was virtually no cap hit. Okay, so the Philadelphia 76ers did not have Joel Embiid last night and yet should have won. They should have won. They went 4 for 19 in the fourth quarter. They got great looks. They held the Knicks to 19 points. The Sixers, it was one of those games Philadelphia should have won and didn't. But I think what it really shows you is Embiid was out and they were much better than they were in game one. And this happens a lot. If you go to their last 11 games, including the playoffs, with Embiid and without Embiid, they actually score more points without Embiid. And the record's just about the same. Their net rating with him is -7. Without him, it's a plus category. But in the last week, you've really seen Joel Embiid's career. He was dominating in game 7 against the Celtics, bad in game 1 against the Knicks, and then not available for game 2. Dominates game 1, bad game, not available. It's the Joel Embiid story next on A&E. That's what he is. And what you're going to find over the course of time is when he doesn't play, and I said this earlier in the season, Maxey takes over. Edgecombe takes over. The pacing's better. I mean, last night, Maxey barely shot in game one. Last night, 47 minutes, 27 points. They're a different team. They're just, and Embiid's a ball stopper. He was at the Olympics. He's just kind of a guy that slows it down. He's the last guy up the court. He's a ball stopper. You have to kind of force him to go low where he's a dominant player. I want my bigs to want to go low, not have to push him there. He's too often out in the perimeter, and he's always banged up, and the pace is slower, and their net rating's better when he doesn't play. Go to the last 11 games. And this has always been the story. And you're going to find in sports, championship teams almost all have one thing in common. Continuity. They're not going through coaches every year. They can depend on their stars. And you're never going to have that with Embiid. You're never going to have that. And when you look at how they've drafted between Maxey and Edgecombe, those guys are bullets. They fly off the television screen. They are so athletic. That's the pace you got to play with. So I thought it was a great example last night. In the last week, you've gotten the real Joel Embiid experience. Great, bad, can't play. And I'm sure he feels bad he can't play. But, you know, it's the reality is Jalen Brunson's a little guy. He's not playing at 100%. I mean, OG's banged up, and I think he's a tremendous player. My guess is he'll be available. Nobody's 100% healthy at this point in an NBA season. Nobody. Everybody's banged up. Austin Reeves, oblique, you got to get over it. I mean, he had a collapsed lung for Cade Cunningham. Everybody's hurt. Here was Nick Nurse on a game. I mean, they had a ton of open looks late. Just couldn't hit him.
4: I thought we passed the ball good. Assist number is a little down, but it should be up if we would have, you know, I thought we had maybe four wide open shots in a row that didn't go. We needed to keep the scoreboard moving, and we played great offense. We just didn't shot make. And we played good enough defense to win that game, you know, especially in the fourth. But again, hold them to 19 in the fourth. You gotta hope you can score more than 20 in a quarter.
20: Yeah, they really, really had looks. Listen, everybody loves the fun uncle who occasionally shows up for a holiday and makes everybody laugh, does magic tricks. But he misses too many holidays. You can't really build around him or rely on him. And increasingly with Embiid, I mean, let's face it, he missed his first 2 years in the league with an injury. Then he comes back year three, he's tremendous. He wins the MVP. Then he goes back-to-back years, plays 33 games. Like that's the fun uncle experience. Can't really rely on him, but he's great when he's around. And I think it's just time to move off that 40 large cap hit. And I mean, they'll be a market, but I'm watching them last night, played good enough to win in New York. Should have won the game. Held the Knicks tonight. Then in the fourth, got great looks over and over and over. Great looks. All right. J-Mac, we got a big one today. David Fizdale, former Knicks coach, going to join us in an hour. The number one draft pick, A.J. DeBonta from BYU, he's going to be the number one pick. I've talked over the last couple of weeks to scouts. It's a slam dunk. Everybody loves him. Mm-hmm. He's got springy. People worried about going into the year, his shot. I've always said, if the last thing you have to work on is a shot, Ray Allen was a great shooter in the NBA. He was a springy, athletic guy who could shoot a little bit. Then he got to the NBA, and he spends all his time shooting. And that sometimes is the last thing to fully develop. But he'll be joining us today as well. And
5: you want to tease the audience on our quarterback discussion carried over from yesterday? I know you're fired up about that.
20: No.
5: As I see you smirking.
20: No. No. We had an interesting discussion. Maybe I'll bring that around in a couple of hours. We got stuff to talk about. Now, Aaron Rodgers looks like he's going to be a Steeler. And last night, Charles Barkley, Draymond Green, whose side do you take? That's coming up next. If you've received unexpected communications about unemployment benefits from the government, you're probably a victim of a scam. 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
2: 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So Draymond Green fills in from time to time. We'll come in on the Barkley, Kenny Smith, Shaq, Ernie show. And inside the NBA, you know, he tries a little too hard, I think. Yesterday, and never forget, I watched Charles Barkley's entire career. His last year in Houston, it may have been Akeem's team, but Barkley was still averaging more points than Draymond has any time in his career. So, like Barkley was great. One of the best players I've ever seen. I mean, he could score in transition, down low, shoot jumpers. He was ahead of his time. But last night, you know, Charles Barkley was 100% right. Like, the Warriors are shot. Everybody in the league except apparently the Warriors can figure it out. And here's what transpired.
7: Sports are for young people. You hope to have a great long career. But sports, nobody wins when they're 37, 38.
8: But you said what you said. I didn't want to hear if he believes what you're talking.
9: Yeah, I mean, I think the goal is just to not look like you in the Houston Rockets uniform.
7: Yeah.
9: Is ultimately the goal for us. Like, we don't want to.
8: What does that look like?
9: Did you see it?
8: I'm just asking.
9: I saw it.
2: Well, I mean, it was a pretty good team. They got to the conference finals, if I recall. Much better than Golden State, which last year against playoff teams with old Draymond, old Steph Curry, and old Jimmy Butler and Steve Kerr were 14-33. The Rockets team was a lot better. So Draymond was trying too hard and made it personal. Listen, there was a point when the Warriors dynasty was high-speed internet, but the world's AI, and they're still grabbing onto it. And, I mean, they've had one playoff series win in 3 years. So, and the fact they're getting, you know what it reminds me of? Is that, you know, when you go to Vegas, you go hard for 2 days. And then you get the hell out of town. Just because at the end of day two, you get lucky in a slot machine and win $600 doesn't mean you extend it 4 days. You get in, you play hard, head down, gamble, drink, do what you got to do. You get out of town. It's the same with dynasties. You can reinvent them maybe once, like the MJ Bulls. You had the first repeat, Michael's in his 20s. Then you have the second repeat. It's a little older. It's Rodman. It's Global. It's Kukoc. It's not as MJ reliant. It kind of looked like the same team. I thought it was the better of the two. But the Golden State Warriors, same thing. They had pre-KD, young, Splash Brothers. And then they had the KD Warriors, the better version. That, woo. They had Splash Brothers plus an all-timer. The difference is, the Warriors think there was a third version of the dynasty, and there wasn't. They won a title, and circumstances matter. The New England Patriots got to a Super Bowl last year. They weren't the best team in their own division. They weren't. So if you go back to the year they won that title against the Celtics, it was a lot of luck. Jamal Murray and Michael Porter both got hurt, and they beat Denver. Ja Morant got hurt, played, I think, 3 games. They beat Memphis. They never hit a go-ahead shot in any playoff series in the fourth quarter. Then they face a Celtics team that is young and not quite there, and they gagged a little, and they win, and they're thinking, hey,
20: Pre-KD, KD, post-KD. No. You got lucky. You pulled that slot machine that Sunday you're going to leave Vegas. And then you called up your travel agent and you went on southwestairlines.com and you booked 4 more days. We're going to bring this puppy back. We're going to stay here till Wednesday. It's not how Vegas works. You're going to lose. And holding and clinging and grabbing on. I mean, Jerry Krause, the late Jerry Krause got it. Last Dance. We're too old and expensive. Made a great documentary, Last Dance. First three-peat, second three-peat, we're moving on. And I think when KD left, it was over. And you should have started dismantling it. And the record proves that's true. But I think Draymond and Kerr, for all the brain power, Joe Lacob and Kerr and Draymond, all these guys, real smart, that you it's hard to believe they're still clutching this dynasty. You have not been competitive in 3 years. And you look like analog. Everybody else is digital. It just feels old. And I felt last night, Draymond, why get defensive? Like that, you're proving the point. You're kind of proving what everybody sees, which is forget the Rockets team with Barkley, which you couldn't compete with. You can't compete with anybody in the West. And that's if Butler and Steph and Draymond are healthy. That would be the best version. And often, because they're older NBA players, they get hurt. J-Mac with the news.
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5: All right, let's start in the NBA where we gave out another winner last night. Knicks take down the 76ers with a weak Philly fourth quarter. Kellen, they were out of gas. I mean, it was awful. But the big news coming out of game two is OG Anunoby. Looked like he pulled up lame here in the fourth quarter. Watch him clutch at his hamstring. That is not good at all. Did not return. They went with McBride down the stretch. He couldn't really make any shots. Now, it didn't hurt them because their tank is on empty, Colin. They have nothing left. They're exhausted.
20: Well, they have no bench all year.
5: No bench. We'll get to Nurse in a second, but this Anunoby situation, no update on his status. Would not be shocked if he were out for the rest of the series. You know hamstrings.
20: Well, you know, I told you earlier this week, I listed the 10 best players. I thought he was their second best player.
5: Yeah.
20: If you ask coaches in the NBA and GMs about OG, they stole him from the Raptors. I mean, he may be the best two-way player in the league. 5 years ago, 6 years ago, it was Kawhi or Paul George. It's OG. So he just is one of those guys that just size, physicality, can D you up. He's not a flashy player. So, you know, Brunson and Cat can be flashy players. And then you have the scrappy Josh Hart. OG, to me, is so valuable to what the Knicks do. He is their tough guy. Yeah. You can give him the toughest defensive assignment. He'll go at the teeth of a defense. I think it's a huge potential loss.
5: Yeah. Didn't you have, as you're on your list of the top 10 players, Embiid 1 and OG 2?
20: Yeah.
5: And they're both now hurt, and we don't know when they're going to return. That is terrible news for the series. A quick note on the Sixers. So Tyrese Maxey was cooking in the first half. I think he had 17. I bet his over 26.5 points. Colin, if you watch him in the second half, specifically fourth quarter, he had nothing left in the tank. The Knicks double-teamed him near midcourt, and he was willingly giving up the ball. He had a bucket with 8:43 left. Didn't score again until there was 1 minute left, and
20: listen,
5: it was basically over.
20: Paul George is expensive. Embiid is expensive. Maxey is now expensive. So they that's one of the things about what with Embiid. If you're going to pay these big salaries, you have to play because they've gotten very top heavy. The coach is good. Their starting five is good, but they need two guys off the. We saw this with Denver. You know, you pay Jokic and Porter and Murray, and here comes Gordon. And all of a sudden, they had to get rid of some key bench guys. And the next 2 years, you're like, there's a big drop-off, Nuggets. Sixers are a little like the Nuggets. Great at the top. Yeah. They had to get off. They got very expensive. And all of a sudden, you wake up and you're like, we are tired by the end of a season.
5: To your point on Paul George, 0-for-5 in the fourth quarter for PG-13. Quick note, do you think the Sixers could use Jared McCain, who's currently on the OKC Thunder? They traded him away this season. People are like, what are you doing? They have Sixers fans my buddies are outraged that Kyle Lowry's on this roster because he was with Nick Nurse forever in Toronto. They're tight. Lowry doesn't play. It's like a wasted roster spot, and Jared McCain is now in OKC. He's splashing threes and dancing TikTok nonsense, and the Sixers could use him. Just disappointment. We'll see on OG Colin. I feel like the Knicks are in control of this series right now. They just look like the better team.
3: Well, there's no question. But I will say, sometimes circumstances matter. Philadelphia got five great looks, and they couldn't hit them. Remember that Blazer-Lakers series, the legendary series?
5: Oh, yes.
3: Shaq and Kobe alley-oop. I was there for the game.
5: Oh,
3: and it was great, right behind the basket. But one of the things that was lost in all this is people blame Dunleavy or whatever. The Blazers had eight great looks. I mean, it was like they just got tight. And I felt like Philadelphia was a combination of tight and exhausted. But they got great looks.
5: I'll quote the great Steven Jackson, pressure bursts pipes. And that's what happened in Philly last night. All right, let's move on to the Milwaukee Bucks. Colin, I don't know if regular fans know this, but Jimmy Haslam, yes, that one, the owner of the Browns, is a Bucks co-owner. And he went and opened his mouth and said something about Giannis and a trade. I think people are a little surprised. Here we go.
4: Before the draft is a natural time, right? Because you're going to, you know, if Giannis does play somewhere else, then we ought to get a lot of assets. And that's Jolly's job to do it. If he's here, then you build the team differently. So, I think that's also necessary. I just want to stress, though, that our relationship with him, despite what is reported by certain ESPN writers, is very positive. It's a big one, and you got to get it right, and John knows it, and Wes knows it. And we didn't hold back with Taylor. We just said, listen, he may or may not be with us, so don't come because of that.
3: That doesn't bother me. He's asking
5: really?
3: Questions.
5: Well, here's the real issue in Milwaukee, Colin. They have multiple ownership groups, and they seem divided. ESPN did a huge story on this months ago, and it's like Haslam thinks one thing. The other faction is like, why would we trade our best player who brought us a title? We're not going to get anything in return. So they're totally divided. And you've got now Haslam coming out and saying, if he's with us or he's not, you know, we want a decision before the draft. Man, slow your roll, Colin. Why are you rushing to get Giannis out of town?
3: I would move him. I think they need a total. I mean, they're not a good team at all. And, you know,
5: that's correct.
3: What Haslam said, I mean, Haslam's issues to me are he meddles at quarterback with his football team. If you asked somebody a question, media does this. They ask you a question, you give them an honest answer, and then they're like, well, I can't believe you said it. Okay, so you want me to say no comment? I mean, he gave an answer to a question. It was thoughtful. I don't have a problem with it.
5: You wouldn't play the whole, we love Giannis. We really want him to be here. Just play that. Then it's not a soundbite. We're not talking about it.
3: Yeah, but again, you want authentic? You want to be lied to? You want to deal with, if your wife has an issue, you want to ask her a question. She goes, well, I don't really want to. Everything's good. I'm not an everything's good guy. If you can't handle bad news, don't ask questions.
5: So if Ann says, how does my hair look? Are you saying, I don't like that look tonight?
3: No, I've said before, I don't think that's your best look. She knows what she gets. You know what? If you're in a relationship with me, you know, you're going to get some brutal honesty, whatever.
5: Final story. Let's go to the NFL and the Buffalo Bills. If you remember last year, the Super Bowl window appeared to be closing, even though they've got the great Josh Allen. Well, here we go. According to an anonymous NFL executive, the Buffalo Bills Super Bowl window has closed, as in shut. Now, this is after getting the immortal DJ Moore, who you feel like is a superstar and gonna help this team. Do you believe the Bills' Super Bowl window is shut?
3: No. I think the AFC is wide open. Wide open. I mean, it who's favored? Denver with Bo Nix? I mean, it's wide. It's, you know, in the NFC, it's not as wide open. Like Seattle, you know, Rams feel like they're a notch above other organizations. It's wide open in the AFC. And I got the best quarterback, so I'm good. And a really good offensive unit, I'm good.
5: Interesting. Now, if you look at the Super Bowl odds, they seem to agree with you. Bills plus 1,000, only behind the Rams and Ravens. Ravens second is a bit of a shocker. I can't believe the Ravens are that high. Chiefs plus 1,500. I don't see your Broncos anywhere there. Bo Nix, huh? Not quite getting the respect in Vegas that you're giving him, huh?
3: Well, dumb. I mean, you're going to tell me they're not one of the six Super Bowl favorites? Go look at, I mean, I think Buffalo's good, really good. But put up Buffalo's roster to Denver's roster. Denver's got the better roster.
5: You should do a top 10 on that one. Interestingly, I didn't see the Patriots there. Maybe because of the Mike Vrabel stuff, they're off the board. I don't know.
3: Yeah, which never ends. Yeah.
5: Never ends.
3: J-Mac with the news.
12: Well, that's the news.
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3: Listen, the Spurs, even the series, at one point they led by 47 points. Minnesota stole home court. Mission accomplished. And you see this a lot in a seven-game series. One team is playing with absolute desperation and urgency, and another team is content. And that's what you saw. And they've done this all year. I think that's the 10th straight Spurs win off a loss. They're a young team with a ton of energy. Young, hungry team. Minnesota's not. The T-Wolves are older. I mean, they and their star, Ant's playing at about 80%. So Minnesota is an old team, three of the starters in their 30s, and they play really hard when they decide to play really hard. Okay, they play real defense. Minnesota is a very, very physical team. So in the games, and we saw it this regular season, Minnesota was a sixth seed, but the nights they chose to play, they play really hard. They play real defense. They're a physical basketball team. I mean, the oldest guy on the Spurs is 28-year-old De'Aaron Fox. It's a bunch of kids. I mean, you know, oldest like guy that's getting real big time minutes. So the way I look at the T-Wolves is they spend a ton of energy as an old team on defense, but they are very much a pick your spots team. I don't care if you're an old dad, an old band, an old team. You're not going to give great energy seven games in a series. Like, you have to pick your spots. And so I the Spurs responded. Of course they did. I mean, they had a prime example of their youth. San Antonio had a 29-5 fast break advantage. So they were off and run. They totally controlled the tempo. They were up the floor. And you can see, I mean, it's Minnesota's an old veteran team. When they pick their spots, watch the energy and the physicality of the T-Wolves in game three. Here's Ant on the game two loss.
6: I mean, we've just been together so long, man. We know each other. We know what we got to do. And, you know, I told the guys after the first game, like, the natural tendency for teams that steal the first game, the away team, they get blown out game two. So we can't come out cool, and we came out cool. And what happened? We got blew out. So, I mean, my mama used to tell me a hard head make a soft ass. And that's what happened tonight. So, yeah, I mean, those guys, I took my hat to those guys.
3: Yeah, I mean, this is what San Antonio's done all year. But you get this a lot. The NBA playoffs are mostly for older teams. Now, Golden State's too old, right? There are teams that get too old. Young teams have these nights, even against great old teams, where the old team plays like they have a hangover. They're just not ready to go. And if you're trailing by 47 and you're Minnesota with all that talent, they just weren't ready to go. And you see desperation from youth and content and satisfied from an old team that's banged up. That's what it looks like. Aaron Rodgers going to be a Pittsburgh Steeler. Thoughts on that? And Brad Stevens, one of the smartest guys in the NBA room of the Celtics, finally says the truth about tanking. That's coming up. 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
4: Coming up Sunday, Tyler Reddick and Michael Jordan's 23-11 race team look to continue their historic season as the NASCAR Cup Series hits Watkins Glen for Go Bowling at the Glen. 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
3: So the one thing all commissioners fear is integrity issues. You can tweak rules, but it's integrity issues. When Pete Rose was gambling on baseball, a lot of fans felt Major League Baseball was too hard on Pete Rose, but it was an integrity issue. And so the then commissioner was hard on Pete Rose. Like, you're done. You're out. Well, I mean, a lot of Americans bet. Well, there's no real proof. I mean, Pete, it was an integrity issue. And I like Adam Silver and think he's very smart. But I think he's freaking out over the tanking issue. And that's not, it's a one-year issue. I've been saying this. It is a historically great draft with like 9 elite players. And several of them will walk in and be like change teams. Also, next year's draft is awful. So what you have is a historically great draft up against a historically awful draft. What does that mean? The bad teams with GMs are like, this is the year to get a generational player. There are much bigger issues in the NBA, like injuries and load management. Only 18 players played every game. You can go back a few years, it was 45. There was 3 times that. That's the bigger issue. But Brad Stevens, finally, somebody else came out and said, this tanking thing, this is not the way it's going to be next year.
5: The other thing that you have to consider, especially for next year, is there were a lot of teams in the NBA that were playing for draft positioning this year, and that will not be the case next year. And so the league's going to be a lot better. The regular season's going to be a lot harder. And it will probably give you a better indication of what everybody really is.
3: Yeah, again, Utah is not as bad as they look this year. I mean, Indiana, once Halliburton got hurt, they knew the draft, and they're like, let's get bad fast. So the league at the bottom was atrocious this year, but it wasn't that bad. And this is only because of a unbelievable decade-best draft followed by an unbelievably bad decade-worst draft, like the Anthony Bennett draft, like bad draft. You get one of those about every decade. So that forced a bunch of teams that weren't great to begin with, let's tank. So I think Adam Silver, and this is what commissioners do, and I understand it, because integrity issues fall on the commissioner. We don't blame a commissioner. We don't blame Roger Goodell for the catch rule. We blame the officials, right? Well, like the competition committee, you don't blame the commissioner for that. But if you had widespread cheating, then you blame the commissioner. So there's a lot of stuff the NBA needs to tweak, but the one thing that would fall on Adam Silver is tanking. Remember the Adam Silver tanking epidemic? That would fall on the commissioner. So I think the NBA's overly consumed with the tanking, and the much bigger issue is injuries and load management. I mean, outside of LeBron, nobody's ever healthy. Some guys, Embiid, have been hurt forever, but it just feels like a lot of guys are going down because the pace of play is so fast. So we got into this, I'll give you another example of this. It's like, sometimes you have one-offs. Like, I don't play the Powerball, but I do when it gets to be like $2 billion. On average, if you look at who plays the Powerball in America, it tends to be lower socioeconomic groups. And then it gets to be $1 billion, and almost everybody plays it. It goes up 188%, right? So it's like, oh, do you say to yourself, everybody plays the Powerball lottery? No, they don't. When you have circumstances like it goes to $2 billion, we're all stopping at gas stations, right? Like, that doesn't mean everybody sits in

0: plays the Powerball. Because there are studies there. We know who plays the Powerball. And it's the same with tanking. GMs don't want to tank. Coaches don't want to tank. Owners don't want to tank. But when you have like 9 great players in a draft and you're going to be like a 35-win team, why not be a 25-win team? So you have these mitigating circumstances. So it's a circumstantial tanking year. The load management injury thing has been going on for 5 years and nobody's addressing that. That's the bigger, broader issue. That's not just about a great draft. That's a much bigger issue to me. All right. So yesterday we got into this discussion. I don't want to spend a lot of time on this, but it is interesting is that there is a reason with most first round quarterbacks, they get drafted because they have, it's not about their college stats. It's about their traits. If you're drafting a college quarterback based on stats, it's Tim Tebow. You're a hack. You should be fired. Like, you draft quarterbacks based on size. One of the reasons I always like Sam Darnold. Big, thick, athletic, big arm, coachable, great traits. The minute he got to Carolina at the end, Minnesota, Seattle, he wins 75% of his games. Kyler Murray's not big, but he was a number one pick, and I know the GM that drafted him. Steve Keim's a buddy. He had great traits. He was the best high school football player ever out of Texas. He's incredibly elusive, and he's like Russell Wilson, but more athletic. He could have been a baseball player in the bigs, throws a great ball, but he's small. But what happens, and we see this now regularly in the NFL, if you get bad ownership, chaos, wrong coach, bad O-lines, quarterbacks can look really bad. And I was saying this yesterday. If you put Matt Stafford and Kyler Murray together, now think about this. Stafford has had 5 years of McVay, great ownership, Puka Nacua, Cooper Kupp, Devontae Adams, great running backs, top tight end groups. And yet, Kyler Murray, who's had one Pro Bowler ever for a year that was a Pro Bowler on the O-line, ownership shaky, front office now, yikes, average rosters, Kyler Murray not only has the same passer rating, a significantly higher completion percentage, and much more athletic and elusive than Stafford. And we all know Stafford's going to the Hall of Fame. So do I think Kyler Murray's better than Stafford? No, I think Stafford's better. But it shows you, and Matt Stafford, by the way, had Calvin Johnson. You know, like outside of Randy Moss, probably the best college receiver I ever saw play. So my take isn't that Kyler Murray's going to be a Hall of Famer. It's that he was a distracted guy from baseball to video games, went to a bad organization that didn't have kind of the ability to get his act right, right? Like, he is one of those guys that will be as good as where he lands. Now, there are guys like Andrew Luck or Josh Allen. They're going to win everywhere. There's guys like Fernando Mendoza. He's going to be ethical, good kid, work ethic everywhere. May not be great. Kyler's one of those guys, to me, that's very dependent on landing spot. That you're going to see a massive difference in the quality of play based on where he lands. Because he is smaller. He needs more help. He, you know, his first 3 years in the league, people kept talking about baseball. He's also, I've been told this by players, he doesn't like to get hit. He's a smaller guy. He's a baseball guy. He don't want to get hit. But I think you're going to see a Darnold-ish jump. Like, again, not all quarterbacks. Like, Daniel Jones is kind of the same guy everywhere. Big, strong guy that moves well. Some limitations throwing the ball. But he made the playoffs in New York. He could make the playoffs with the Colts. I kind of feel like Daniel Jones, you're going to kind of get Daniel Jones. He's never going to be too high, even if he had McVay or Andy Reid, Sean Payton. He'll always be able to, like, he's a big, strong kid who can throw it and move very well. Limited seeing the field. But like, I'm going to get different versions of Daniel Jones, but I know what Daniel Jones is. But Darnold Jets, Darnold Seahawks is two different quarterbacks. Baker Cleveland, Baker with Liam Cohen OC is two different quarterbacks. I think because Darnold wasn't a 10 out of a 10, he had a very slow release. So he wasn't a perfect quarterback. And Baker, you know, wasn't that big and kind of overly emotional. So when you're kind of a B-plus to an A-minus prospect, and that Kyler falls into that, where you land is a big deal. And I think you're going to see a massive jump with Kyler Murray because of Kevin O'Connell. Now, J-Mac thinks he stinks. And he's thought this forever until they like meet at an event and they'll suck up to him. Like Mahomes.
1: What? But, no. Stop.
0: Here's Steve Keim.
1: That's a red card, buddy.
0: Okay, here's Steve Keim, who drafted, by the way, Steve Keim drafted Josh Rosen, didn't work, had to look himself in the mirror the next year, go to the owner and go, I screwed up. Let's get Kyler Murray. That's how good he is. Here's Keim on him before the draft.
2: To his credit, Kyler Murray has done some good things in the National Football League. That being said, Kyler Murray cannot play behind the sticks. Okay, he's got to eliminate negative plays, and hopefully Coach O'Connell can do that. You know, the one thing that he cannot do is he cannot get into third and 17. He can't get into third and 12 on a regular basis. And that's sort of haunted him throughout his career. But to me, again, if you can sort of eliminate some of those flaws, you know, he's certainly got a chance to be a good player. He's got to learn how to play within the system, and he's going to learn how to do it consistently.
0: Yeah, and so again, when you're in a bad system and you're a player prone to kind of play out of a system, you need strong coaching and a strong system. That was a little Sam Darnold. Sam was such an athlete. Sam at USC played some hero ball. In New York, he played some hero ball. The minute you gave Darnold the Clint Kubiak system or the Kevin O'Donnell system, well, the interceptions go down. The recklessness goes down. So again, Baker Mayfield, the ego, the emotion. When you let Baker kind of make it up, it gets ugly. When you put him in Lee and Combs' system, you're like, hell, Baker's good. So again, when you have these athletes or emotional players, they're very dependent on strong coaching and a strong... Listen, you have kids and I have kids, J-Mac.
1: Yeah.
0: Not all kids are the same. You can have the same DNA, same parents. I mean, and they're wildly different. Some kids you trust when you go out with your wife. Some kids, you're like, okay, you got to sit down with a babysitter. You got to keep your eye on him. And I feel like some quarterbacks are the same. The athletic, the elusive, the ones that have some real skills but are a little loose, they are very dependent on systems and coaches.
1: Yeah, when
0: he never got that in Arizona.
1: Well, when he had Cliff Kingsbury, he got to the playoffs. Cliff Kingsbury, of course, successful with Washington and the quarterback there. Here's my big question. You historically do not like small quarterbacks. You historically do not like guys who get injured a lot. Kyler Murray's missed 30 games in 7 years. You don't like guys who wear their hat backwards. So why do you like Kyler Murray so much? Because I look at the data, Colin, he's not half the quarterback Brock Purdy is. He's not. That's what the numbers say.
0: You'll see the truth this year. I say this all the time. 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
18: 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Or something darker? 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
20: preseason. The NCAA basketball tournaments are in the final stages of expansion, with ESPN reporting committee calls today are the final steps to be cleared for the fields to grow from 68 to 76 teams starting this fall. NBA conference semi-action continued Wednesday with the Knicks holding off the 76ers. They grab a 2-0 series lead in the East. Out West, the Spurs thumped the T-Wolves to knot their set at one game apiece. Lakers star Luka Doncic says it's been frustrating to watch the team in the playoffs while he recovers from a hamstring strain. He's unsure, though, whether he'll play again this season. In the Stanley Cup playoffs, the Sabres beat the Canadiens to open their second-round series last night. Ducks even their set against Vegas at one game apiece. The beat goes on for the Cubs for the third straight night. Chicago beat the Reds in walk-off fashion, leaving manager Craig Counsell in shock.
21: You feel like you've been and seen a lot of baseball games in your life, and then you see stuff that you just don't expect to see.
20: Chicago's now won 8 games in a row and 14 straight at Wrigley. And at sports, I'm Scott Davidson.
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0: I'm not picking on Austin Reaves. 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
2: The herd with Colin Cowherd starts now.
0: Okay, here we go. Here we go, hour two today. By the way, we're going to go to Pittsburgh at the end of this hour, Mike DeFabo, because Aaron Rodgers, the big story is, Aaron Rodgers is going to be in town this weekend. There were some Arizona rumors. Aaron, he just wants to be paid fair market value. Last year, he made $10 million, and he was a top 15 quarterback. So, I mean, Aaron Rodgers was easily the most underpaid player in the league last year. So I'm on Team Aaron on this one. Everybody thinks, it's okay for Hall of Fame level quarterbacks, even past their prime. It doesn't matter what sport you're in. I mean, LeBron's, at this point, still great. That's an exception. Generally, as you get older, you're not the same player. Aaron's not the same player at 42 in terms of quarterback viability. He doesn't want to get hit, so he checks down more, throws to the running backs more. I would say the Steelers' offense with Aaron got much better, much smarter. The floor was much higher. The ceiling isn't ideal. But he's more of a check down guy. They don't have a lot of downfield weapons, so Aaron gets rid of the ball really fast. You know, the average yards per attempt is kind of below where you want it. But again, they don't have a plan at quarterback. I was just saying, the New York Giants, I predicted before the draft, I said they're going to draft their first pick. They're going to take the best player available. And their second pick, even though they don't need tomorrow an offensive tackle, at the number 10 pick will be a tackle. Just like the Rams taking Ty Simpson, I said, not all draft picks are about yesterday or tomorrow. A lot of them are about 3 years down the road. Ty Simpson and the Giants taking a tackle. And I think that's really smart. The Steelers, my biggest issue with the Steelers, they have no game plan at quarterback. They treat it like an off-ball linebacker. It's like Big Ben was getting old 7 years ago. He had his last great year 6 years ago. And they didn't have any plan. So you're kind of stuck with Aaron. Thank God he's still available. He is still better than average. But there's limitations. The AFC has the better quarterbacks. The NFC has the better rosters. So in terms of viability in the AFC, if I had to rank the top 10 quarterbacks, and I'm not exact on this stuff, but it feels like they kind of fall into three or four groups. The three best quarterbacks to me in the AFC feel like Allen, Mahomes, and Burrow. Now, Burrow doesn't have much to work with, and it didn't get to the playoffs last 2 years, but he's a great quarterback. Then I feel it's like Herbert, Lamar, and Drake, huge upside. Sometimes their floor is a little lower. They make more mistakes. Then I think it's C.J. Stroud, Trevor Lawrence, Bo Nix, very good, if not great, young quarterback. So it goes from the legends to the really gifted that sometimes aren't quite as consistent to very good young quarterbacks. And then I think Aaron's kind of 10, which is cagey, smart old guy, doesn't want to get hit, gets rid of the ball quickly, he's a very high floor, low ceiling quarterback, but the team likes him. The Steelers pre-Aaron and now are different teams. They were atrocious offensively. They may not be special, but they're solid plus. Here's Hasselbeck on Aaron.
26: His teammates love him. Like his Pittsburgh Steelers teammates, they respect him. And for me, that's the number one thing. I was at the draft. I was in Pittsburgh and just around a lot of the current Steeler guys. Like that's their guy. They're fully, fully counting on him showing up in Pittsburgh and trying to make a run at the Lombardi. So it would be shocking to me if it did go the other way.
0: And with that, David Fizdale coached in the NBA 4 years, 2 Knicks, 2 Grizzlies. He is now joining us live. So I'm watching, it's really interesting that it goes, and it's good seeing you. You look great as Zoas. You're aging very, very well. The reality of the NBA is sometimes you can have a great player, Joel Embiid, but there's injuries. There's cost. He's a little bit of a ball stopper. There's pace of play. Doesn't mean he's not great. He's going to be a Hall of Famer. But they have Edgecombe. They have Maxey. These are tremendously gifted, dynamic players. And Embiid leaves last night, and they should have won the game. They were exhausted. They have no bench. They were shot. They should have won the game. They just could not shoot. And this is not a criticism of Embiid. It's more of a reality. Is if I ran the Sixers, my take is we've done the Embiid thing. I just need continuity and health, and I don't get it with the big guy. Do you have those uncomfortable conversations if this series doesn't work out like it may not?
1: I think you do have to have it because it was just so in and out all year. And if you look at what Maxey and Edgecombe and those guys did without him to hold it down, even without Paul George as well, those guys held it down, and they play with a certain tenacity and a certain speed. They have their own identity when they don't have Embiid out there. Now, Embiid being out there for the playoffs, you need him. Like, he's for this team right now, he's everything, because when the game slows down, you're posting them. When you need a pick and pop jump shot or a trail three, he's knocking that down. He's one of the few bigs in the league that covers all three ranges and does it well. And so, you know, it's just unfortunate that his body keeps going through this. And I personally, I do think if this is how it continues throughout the rest of the series and they don't win this series, they do need to at least start having some conversations about, you know, the potential of not having a Joel Embiid and maybe having to move on and, you know, trading him for some serious assets.
0: Yeah, his guaranteed extension, $192 million guaranteed, fully guaranteed, kicks in next year, so it becomes very punitive. Yeah. You know, for years and years, I had this theory. I think I'm right. Is that a lot of owners, it's
1: their toy. Right.
0: No, I miss a lot. But, David, James Dolan, and there's a lot of owners like this. They own the team. They can meddle. But when he was building the Sphere in Vegas, he was distracted for about 2 years. I mean, and it's an unbelievable. Sphere is one of the great global creations in music. It may be the greatest global creation since the Beatles. And for 2 years, James Dolan, who's a musician, really, he is a musician who owns the team.
1: He is.
0: He was doing the Sphere. And the Knicks let their guys run basketball. And you watch them build a hell of a team. It's like the owner's not there breathing down their neck.
1: I would have liked to coach that team.
0: And so as I watch this Knicks team, I'm like, you know, we could tweak it, but they may end up in the finals. And part of why the Knicks are succeeding, they made a great deal on OG, but you can argue they should just bring the band back. Because they offensively, they're excellent. They're flawed. Their bench isn't as good as you'd like. The Sixers have no bench. But my take is when the Knicks were in disarray for 20 years, it was because they never stopped meddling and trying to fix it and taking ridiculous swings. Could I argue, even if they don't win the finals, keep Mike Brown, keep the band back. It's too good to break up.
1: Yeah, I think that's a great argument. In a league that's hard to build champions anyway, and you're knocking on the door, like, again, if you do anything, it's tweaks, like small tweaks. You know, I think, you know, if they can find a talented young guy to mix in with those guys, I think that would be great. You know, some more size at the wing, that would always be great. Or a big point guard that could play behind Jalen Brunson or play next to Jalen Brunson. You know, those are just tweaks, but what they've done, what Leon Rose has done, what Worldwide West has done, it should be commended. They've continuously put this team in a position to be successful. I thought Tibbs did an amazing job. You know, that just ran its course, I guess, but you can't say Tibbs did not put that team in a position to win. In fact, the criticism on Tibbs was that he played his best players too much.
0: Yeah.
1: If that's what I'm going down for, then, you know, so be it, right? You know, and so that they have really done a great job of really establishing a winning culture there. Getting Jalen Brunson was the key to the whole deal. I mean, this guy, he is must-see TV. His competitive spirit is unbelievable. He's unflappable. My big question about the Knicks was, can they protect him and Cat defensively? And he's participating in his own rescue. This guy's out there competing defensively. He's not waiting for people to help him. He's out there trying to make an impact.

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Hey, isn't that what Craig said in the last segment? Somewhere in Middle America needs to host and wrap its arms around the new expanded opening round of the NCAA tournament, much like Dayton, Ohio has. Here's Omaha from the Counting Crows to roll us back on this Thursday afternoon. Of course, Omaha, the site of the college baseball national tournament. Texas, hoping to make it back to Oklahoma City, the site of the softball national championships, where they hope to defend their national title. The SEC tournament starts for Texas this afternoon. And over on Retro Wasson, you can hear Andrew Haynes on the call. Longhorn softball batting in the bottom of the first, no score.

0: as they take on the number 13 seed Ole Miss, who upset Tennessee in the last round. It was a 1-2-3 first inning in the circle for Teagan Kavan, and we'll keep you posted on how that game goes throughout our final hour of today's show. For now, I want to shift gears to the NBA. And we talked about the San Antonio Spurs' dominant bounce back in a 133-98 win over the Minnesota Timberwolves last night. You heard a little bit from head coach Mitch Johnson earlier in the show. How about his comments on that crazy corner shot that Devin Vassell made in the ball game? It was the end of the shot clock. The ball was tipped out to him on a rebound, and he was already on his way up when the ball arrived. So without the benefit of setting his feet or launching off the ground, he just sort of, in one motion, grabbed the outlet and shot a three-pointer from the corner that went in. It was a microcosm of the way everything went right for the Spurs in outworking and outplaying the Timberwolves in every facet to even up that series in the Western Conference semifinals at one game apiece. The other semifinal will take place tonight, game two, between the Thunder and the Lakers. OKC is a 15.5-point favorite and already leading L.A. one game to none in that series. But how about Mitch Johnson's thoughts on that corner shot from Vassell, as well as the impact that he and Keldon Johnson have on the team and on the game last night?
1: Yeah, I thought I didn't actually see the shot. I saw the end of it, so I didn't catch it in terms of the initial whatever happened on the catch and when he raised, as you alluded to. I thought he had a really good game. I thought there were some times early in the game, him and Keldon specifically were putting their energy into all the right stuff. They were just a little indecisive. And I challenged them just because for a second there, especially offensively, it felt like we were doing a lot of the hard work in terms of timing, creating leads, setting screens, pushing the ball in pace, running, spacing. And there was a few fast break opportunities, a few times where it felt like we had an advantage. And guys were just indecisive, and especially those two. And the experience they have, and part of it is the history I have with them. I challenged them in a way that I was mad for them at the time. Not mad at them, but I was really mad for them because it's hard to do a lot of the things that they were doing, and I felt like we didn't capitalize on that, and I wanted them to do that, and it was nice to see both of them step up and take advantage of some of those ways, and a lot of it was not scoring.
0: So you heard the frustration a little bit, though, about the way the game started, and the Spurs still kind of stuck in a defensive struggle for the first quarter of the game last night. But then things changed in a hurry, and they piled on an avalanche of offense, of steals and defensive rebounds leading to transition, of Wembanyama lobs. And Mitch Johnson was asked if he felt like there was a specific point in the game where things flipped and the momentum went their way.
1: I thought the defense was pretty consistent throughout that first half. I thought De'Aaron and Victor set a tone, and I thought almost to a man, everyone followed suit. Again, there was a lot of good, and times it felt like we had positive momentum in terms of just how we were playing. And I think that, again, is going back to that starting point offensively. There was a few times where, you know, we talk about process, so you can't talk out of both sides of your mouth. So I was frustrated because the ball wasn't going in the hoop, but the process was there, and that's momentum. You just got to believe it. And sometimes it's hard to believe it when the result isn't going your way. And I think we did that in a strong way tonight. And that's probably what allowed the momentum to continue to increase. And then the score started to follow.
0: Reminds me a little bit of what J.J. Redick had to say after the loss suffered by the Lakers in game one of that Thunder series. They won the battle of expected points. However, it's easier said than done to do that two games in a row against the Thunder. We'll see if they can make a series out of that. Game two tonight is the second of the doubleheader. It'll be Cleveland and Detroit up first. But a little more on this Minnesota and San Antonio series, which I think is going to turn into one of the more fascinating first-round tilts. It heads back to Target Center, tied at one. We're going to talk tomorrow on the show to Carl Schoening, the San Antonio Spurs Broadcast Network host of pregame, halftime, and postgame reports. And we'll get his thoughts on this, too. The way that the Spurs were able to unlock Wembanyama in game two as compared to game one, because him and De'Aaron Fox together, and then these things don't happen in a vacuum, they shot under 33% in game one, combined for 21 points. However, Wembanyama in game two, 19 points, 15 rebounds, 2 blocks. He talked about using his energy a little bit more on the offensive end compared to defense, because he had those 12 blocks in game one, but he was disappointed in some of the ways that his offense didn't deliver. So first, Chris Finch, the Timberwolves head coach, asked how the defense on Wembanyama, particularly from Rudy Gobert, wasn't as effective and why it wasn't as effective in game two.
2: He rolled. He got us on a couple offensive rebounds early. We thought would be more pick and roll in the game tonight. There was, you know, we thought there'd be more ISOs. There were, you know, so, I think, Rudy just kind of gave him too much space. And with that size, even if Rudy's big, he still has room to operate.
0: And let's hear from Wembanyama himself first about the response. We gave you the stat last hour. No team in the league this year was better than the Spurs coming back after losses. 17-5 following a loss. That's the best mark in the league this season. So Victor Wembanyama talking about the response from himself and his teammates.
3: I know this team is capable of doing all of this. To be honest, I'm expecting this kind of response from myself, from my teammates. So I'm not surprised by any means, and I want to keep working. So we approach more games like we did tonight.
0: And it's been reported that Greg Popovich, the legendary Spurs head coach, was involved in some of the film sessions and pregame work and scouting done by the Spurs in advance of this series. Here's Victor Wembanyama quoting the legend on his impact.
3: I mean, you said it, trying to keep the same approach, and we're going to watch film because, as Pop says, when you win, you're never as good as you thought you were. And when you lose, you're never as bad, or rarely. So obviously stay humble and keep working.
0: Nice to hear one future legend in my mind quoting another who he can certainly learn as much from as he can in the limited capacity that Greg Popovich is with the Spurs during this postseason. In the other series, mentioned the Knicks and the Sixers played a game with 25 lead changes, the most in an NBA playoff game this year. The Knicks behind a nice little lift from OG Anunoby on top of the always reliable Jalen Brunson, Karl-Anthony Towns, at least in this postseason, they've started to find their footing. Anunoby had 24. The Knicks won 108-102. Here's Mike Brown talking about how encouraging it was that the Knicks on defense came out on the right side of one of these close games after a couple of collapses against the Hawks in round one.
4: You know, like I said, it's the shot's not going to always go in, and you know you got to give Philly's defense some credit. You know, just like you know you got to give our defense some credit, but we know we miss some shots that we normally make, and they miss some shots that they normally make. So, you know, it's about trying to figure out a way to get a stop. That's what you can control more than the ball going in. And I thought our guys did a decent job of that going as we were going down the stretch without fouling.
0: And because of foul trouble, which was widespread in this game, even without Joel Embiid, who is notoriously good at drawing fouls on the floor for Philadelphia, Karl-Anthony Towns was in early foul trouble. He didn't play a lot of first half minutes. And Mike Brown talked about his impact and what it meant to have him back out there on the floor in terms of stemming the tide from Philly in the second half after their hot shooting start.
4: Only playing 8 or 9 minutes in the first half. That's tough as well to try to combat, especially when Mitch was out. I thought also the offensive rebounds. We were really good in the second half. They had 8 offensive rebounds in the first half. They had 3 in the second half, and you know we had to keep them off the free throw line. We had to keep them from offensive rebounding in order to get this win, because at the end of the day, it came down to who's going to get more stops in that fourth quarter. And, you know, to hold a team like that to 12 points, and they missed some shots, we know that, but to have them only score 12 points in that fourth quarter, it's huge. and, you know, they're a turnover team, and part of that is, you know, we only gave up 2 points off our turnovers in the second half.
0: And forcing turnovers, that's Mikal Bridges' specialty. And after some of his struggles late in the regular season, even early in that Hawks series, he turned in another really solid performance for the Knicks last night. And here were Coach Mike Brown's comments on Bridges after the game and the defense he played on Tyrese Maxey, who's a very hard guard.
4: You know, if there is one player that that I want to make sure that I mention, it's Mikal Bridges. You know, it's, you're not stopping Tyrese Maxey. I mean, you know, Tyrese, he had a great game. He had 26 points. But Mikal tried to make him work, especially in the second half, for every point he got. And I think he ended up with 7 in the second half. And, you know, you're going to have to keep working and give multiple efforts, and the team defense behind them is going to have to be great in order to even think you're going to slow him down, because he's a great player. But Mikal did what he could, as well as everybody else behind him. And then on top of that, Mikal hit some big shots for us down the stretch, especially when we looked a little discombobulated offensively. He got to his spot and knocked down some big shots. So great game on both ends of the floor for Mikal.
0: As for the challenge that lays ahead for Philadelphia and their head coach, Nick Nurse, who was asked about whether or not this is the same challenge as their come-from-behind series win against Boston. Remember, they were down 3-1 before coming back to beat the Celtics and advance to this point.
5: I think it's more of a challenge. It was 1-1 after two games, right? So it's 2-0. Like, it puts a lot on this next game for sure, but that's okay.
0: That's a good point, because the Sixers flipped that series in part, or at least stayed in that series, by winning in game two on the road at TD Garden on the, what do they call it, Boston, the parquet floor, the design on the TD Garden court. Nick Nurse talked about the late game situations in terms of what went wrong. Again, you heard Mike Brown talk about it. The Sixers had the looks, I think, to win this game. And remember, they were playing in it without Joel Embiid. We don't know if he'll be back when the series shifts to Philadelphia starting tomorrow night. So with that in mind, Nick Nurse had to deploy his starting backcourt of Tyrese Maxey and VJ Edgecombe for some big, big minutes. And for the team that comes in having played an extra game on shorter rest because of the calendar and just the length of their last series, Nick Nurse asked, I think fairly, if the big minutes that Maxey and Edgecombe played in the game impacted their ability to make shots and make plays down the stretch when the game was ultimately slipping away from them.
5: I don't know. It may have, but again, I kind of look at it, and those guys are wanting to stay in there. They really, really were committed to fighting through the game for one thing. And I don't know, you look at Tyrese played almost the entire game, and he's a plus minus of 0 in a 6-point loss. And so even the minute and 15 seconds he was out obviously wasn't very good. But yeah, I mean, listen, those guys, I thought not only they played lots of minutes, they played hard at both ends, and there was a lot going on and a lot of pressure on them and stuff. And I commend their effort. I just wish that a couple of those really good offenses, we would have, you know, all we needed was one or two. We didn't need all five of them. Just needed one or two to kind of keep the thing, get the thing to the, you know, at least get it down to the end where we had a chance.
0: And in the end, the Knicks held them off and do hold a 2-0 series lead. Keeping an eye on UT softball, no score, bottom two. Texas up to bat against Ole Miss. That game available for you over on Retro Austin here on the iHeartRadio app. We'll come back and talk some Major League Baseball when the Craig Way Show continues on AM 1300 The Zone.
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0: Well, on the day after we lost Ted Turner, feels fitting to open up our Major League Baseball segment on today's Craig Way Show with the MLB on TBS theme. And it's even more fitting when you hear the team that's on the top of the MLB's latest power rankings, which we'll get to here in just a moment. My name's Jake Herbin, filling in for Craig Way on this Thursday afternoon. I'll have the show for you tomorrow as well. If you missed our conversation with Craig earlier this hour, he's over in Knoxville with Longhorn Baseball. They get their series underway tomorrow afternoon at 5:30 on 103.1 FM. Right now on Retro Austin, Texas softball in the SEC tournament has a 1-0 lead against Ole Miss in the quarterfinals. Leanne Good clubbed a home run to left center field, and so taking Kavon back to the circle in the top of the third with the benefit of a 1-0 Longhorn lead in that matchup. So we'll continue to keep you posted on that. Meanwhile, in Major League Baseball, we take a look at the power rankings where Will Leitch on MLB.com ranked all 30 MLB teams earlier this week. And we'll start from the bottom of the power rankings. And that brings us to the last place Los Angeles Angels of Anaheim. The voters said it's been fun for a while, and Mike Trout is still quite fun. He's playing at a high level again, but the bottom has fallen out for the Angels. They had lost 13 of 15 at one point, including two of those games to the Mets, who came to Anaheim reeling. The Angels, if they stay on track, would have one of their worst seasons in franchise history. And this, despite their struggles, they've actually never lost 100 games. The Angels' bullpen is an absolute mess. The Mets at number 29 out of 30. Yeah, and there's all sorts of swirling rumors over Carlos Mendoza, their manager, and he's still there. He's still there. Nothing a series against the Nationals can't cure coming up for the New York Mets. The Giants and Tony Vitello's team, the former Tennessee manager, of course, Josh Elander, his former assistant, and Jim Schlossnagel's former player, took over and will coach the Vols against the Longhorns this weekend. The Giants are 28th. They have really, really struggled to score. Yesterday, Waldron, the Padres starter, lowered his ERA to 7 by throwing 5 innings of 1-run ball. That's how much this Giants lineup is struggling at number 28. Then you go Rockies at 27, the injured Astros at number 26. I mean, when I say they're banged up, yesterday they got the news Carlos Correa is going to be out for the season. They're already missing Hunter Brown and Jeremy Pena and Josh Hader. So just those guys alone, that would be a lengthy list of injuries for a team to overcome. But the Astros have plenty more in the injury department. Tatsuya Imai, their offseason addition, is still injured. They recently had to put Yiner Diaz on the shelf, their catcher, one of their leading RBI guys, coming back from a year ago. Brandon Walter, Christian Javier, Ronel Blanco, Hayden Wesneski, and Luis Garcia, all pitchers that are out for the year, too. So something going on as far as the injuries go for the Astros, and they are seeing their season slip away pretty early here in 2026. You go up to the Twins at 25, Red Sox up to 24. They're starting to figure things out a little bit on the mound. Peyton Tolley, a pretty good prospect, is starting to assert himself in their rotation. The Red Sox did, though, just have to send Roman Anthony to the injured list with a wrist injury. The Nationals up to number 23. The Nationals pitching staff's gotten a little bit better after a really bad start, but they are still not going to have a very high ceiling this year with, I think, the worst starting rotation in baseball. The Royals are starting to figure things out. They got off to a dreadful start, just finding ways to lose. I think it was 10 in a row at one point for Kansas City, but their rookie catcher, Carter Jensen, is starting to find his footing at the plate. They've got Jack Caglione, the former Florida standout. Remember, they brought the fences in there in Kansas City, so keep an eye on that offense. When the weather heats up, the Royals could heat up with it. The Phillies, after firing Rob Thompson, have started to play much better baseball. They're up to number 21 in these power rankings, and it's been a night and day difference for the Phillies. They've won 4 in a row now, 8 of their last 10. All of a sudden, back up to 3 games below 500. So they're going to try and fight their way back into the mix. The White Sox and Gene Watson's team up to number 20 in the power rankings, playing some really good ball, the White Sox. They have dropped their last two games. They had a chance to get to 500, and now they're back at 17 and 20 overall after a couple of losses to the Red Sox. But Munetaka Murakami and Colson Montgomery, those two sluggers starting to form a pretty nice punch in the middle of that White Sox lineup. The Marlins at 19, Orioles at 18, followed by the Diamondbacks, who have fallen to number 17. They were off to a hot start, the Arizona Diamondbacks, but have since lost seven of their last 10 games. The Rangers at number 16, Jacob Latz, the guy who's really come in and stabilize that Ranger bullpen for Skip Schumacher, but they're still struggling to score. The Rangers got blown out today at Yankee Stadium by a final score of 9-2. It's been a disappointing start to the Rangers' tenure of Mackenzie Gore, who they acquired via trade from the Nats last season. The Mariners are 15. They just went ahead and took a series from the Atlanta Braves in behind a good pitching performance by Brian Wu yesterday. The Blue Jays are up to number 14 behind the red-hot hitting of another Japanese rookie, Kazuma Okamoto, who has homered now in four of his last six games and is starting to really provide some punch in the middle of that Blue Jay lineup as they get healthier and healthier. You can expect them to try and climb the standings again. Toronto is just 16 and 21 to start the year. They have, though, lost four in a row, so they would be a little bit higher after such a good stretch they had last week. It's cooled off a little bit this week for the Blue Jays. The A's are 13th, the Tigers 12th, the Guardians at 11, the Pirates down at number 10. They were at number 7 in last week's power rankings, still 20 and 17 overall. It's been a good start for the Pirates. The Cardinals, they've been playing some good baseball, 7 wins in their last 10. Ivan Herrera is really finding his footing at the plate. Jordan Walker proving that his start is not a fluke. They've got some prospects that are starting to find some consistency. The Brewers at number 8, they're getting Jackson Churio back. The Reds at number 7, they might get Nick Lodolo back this week. The Rays up to number 6. The Rays are playing fantastic baseball at the moment. They've got the fastest guy in the league in Chandler Simpson at the top of their lineup, but their rotation has been a really, really pleasant surprise. The Rays are 24 and 12 right now. They are winners of 6 straight. The Padres stayed at 5. The Cubs stayed put at 4. They played some wild games already this year. The Dodgers, for the first week all year, not ranked number 1. They're down at the number 3 spot. They did just take 2 out of 3 from the Houston Astros. The Yankees are number 2. And the Braves, for the first time in 3 years on this MLB.com column, are leading the power rankings at number 1. That's why we came in with Ted Turner's TBS MLB theme. The Braves are healthy, and the Braves are looking like a formidable force. They just got Spencer Strider back, and they have the best road record in the league right now at 14-6. That's a team that I was way, way too low on when I made my preseason predictions on the program. When we come back, another update on Texas softball as we wrap up the show here on this Thursday afternoon edition of The Craig Way Show, AM 1300 The Zone.
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2: Okay, glad you joined us for this Friday, well, this Thursday edition of the show. Coming up tomorrow, which is Friday, we'll talk some more San Antonio Spurs, preview game 3 with Carl Schoening from the Spurs Radio Network. We'll also dive deeper into the Texas baseball series against Tennessee with Evan Veith from Inside Texas. Out in Lexington, Longhorn softball leads Ole Miss 1-0, bottom of the third. And I did want to mention those injury updates that we didn't get to air from Schloss. We'll get to those tomorrow. But Anthony Pack Jr. expected to be a full go. Darian Pendergrass still ramping up, but not sure if we'll see him this weekend in Knoxville. Coming up next, Bucky and BK for 30 minutes, and then the Round Rock Express take on the Durham Bulls. 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
1: 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That means it's time for another edition of Bucky and BK with Bucky Godbolt and Brad Kellner.
16: And here we go. Welcome in to another edition of Bucky and BK. Today is Thursday. May 7th, 2026. Buck and I are broadcasting from our home away from home. 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Come by and shop the best selection of Texas Longhorns gear you could find anywhere in the city. Come by and wish Miss Patrick a happy birthday.
17: Oh, yes. She
16: celebrated her 47th birthday yesterday. So come by, see us. Again, gear up with all the Longhorn gear your heart desires. And gear up for Mother's Day, too. Tons of great Mother's Day gifts here at Sue Patrick. The Buck and I are with you for the next couple of hours. Plenty of sports to dive into. The San Antonio Spurs dominate Minnesota to even up their series at a game apiece. The New York Knicks up 2-0 on Bucky's 76ers. We've got some Longhorn football conversation to dive into, some updated college football playoff projections, some sound from Sean Miller, the BBK News, and plenty more. Of course, our world-famous QVC segment with Jay will happen as well. A lot to talk about on a Buck Off Thursday edition of the show. Appreciate y'all spending some of your Thursday with us. How are you today, my man?
17: I'm good, man. It is a absolute gorgeous day. It was a gorgeous day yesterday, too.
16: It rained yesterday.
17: Come on. You're making that up.
16: I'm not making that up.
17: Use people. It did not rain. I had a wonderful time playing golf yesterday out in Blanco. Ooh. Blanco, Texas, USA, America. How about that?
16: Near San Antonio.
17: Yeah. I mean, most of the people that play at a place called Valor Creek now. I remember going out there years ago, maybe 15 years ago, no houses, BK. Maybe one lot starting to be, there's a house on every hole or two houses or backed up to a tee box now there. But how gorgeous. It was beautiful yesterday. When I played, the humidity was something. It was hot. The sun was out and it was overcast. I had drizzle on my car going out there, but actually during the course of the round, only thing that bothered us was we had a couple of slow guys that were doing play-by-play with every swing they took. It was play-by-play. You could hear them from behind them talking about the swing and where the ball is. Hey, did you see my ball? It was always, did you see my ball? I'm like, dude, it's your ball. You got to put your eye. You can't ask all the other guys. They're looking for their own balls. It was just a little slow there, but it was good to get out and play. And once again, I dominated yesterday.
16: Once again,
17: back-to-back weeks.
16: Oof.
17: And now I'm starting to hear, here's what I'm hearing from these guys. Hey, why don't you just move up to the ladies' tee box? I'm like, well, if you fools play at the white tees, the next tee up is close to the ladies' tee box. It's almost the ladies' tee box. So now they're upset. And so I said, you know what? Why don't I just come back to you again? and just dominate you from your tee box.
16: Did you do that?
17: I could. I would go ahead and do it.
16: Yeah, that's what they want.
17: That is what they want, isn't it? Yep. See, they waited. They gave me 10 years of move back, move up, move up, move up. Now that I've moved up, and now that I'm scoring and winning the cash.
16: Taking some money from your buddies.
17: Taking some money. Do you know what they're saying now? You know what? You had like 1,400 yards taken off in this round of where you are. I'm like, well, when you get to be 71, you can do the same thing.
16: Yeah.
17: But until then, you guys kept pushing me up. Now you want to, what do you want to do? Well, you need to play back further and then move me back maybe. Or I just told them, I'll come to you now.
16: You say, I'll move back if y'all move back to the tips.
17: That's my deal to them. Yep. You go ahead and move back one. I'll move back one. You move back one. Let's see how that works out. But it was a fine day. It is going to rain tomorrow.
16: Well, you pulled a Ted Cruz, by the way, because you knew the weather was going to be a little dicey here in town. So you left town. Now, he usually does that for like a winter storm. But you knew it was going to rain. You didn't want to be wrong with your projection yesterday. So you skipped all the way to Blanco. And it's good strategy by you, sir, but it did rain in Austin.
17: Yeah, I guess you got some rain. I didn't feel anything. I just felt humidity and then the cold front come in. Cold front's in this morning, as a matter of fact, folks. So, you know, be sure that you're bundled up as the day goes on and continue, because tomorrow you will have rain Friday and Saturday. Mm. I'm just hoping for the Mullet Open next, a week from tomorrow, that, you know, it's never been rained out. Let's just keep that streak going.
16: Oh, yeah, it'll be fine by then.
17: And generally, by that, on that day, it's one of the hotter days that we've ever seen. So hopefully we'll get an opportunity to get the historic year 25 in for sure. Good day to the soldiers at Fort Hood, Texas, the soldiers in the state of Texas, and all those that fight for us each and every day. Thank you so much for what you do. We are proud of you, and thank you for protecting us at all costs. We do appreciate that, and your families for sharing all of you with all of us. And as we get ready to creep up on Mother's Day, we are in the perfect spot, BK, for Mother's Day. There is no doubt about it.
16: Oh, yeah.
17: Sue Patch, this is absolutely packed with things for Mother's Day and Father's Day just around the corner, too. That's not far off. But for all of you out there, please be safe. It'll be a crazy weekend again coming up. Kids are getting ready to get out of school. Mom and Dad trying to get that last weekend to themselves before here comes the kids. Mm-hmm. They're not in school anymore. So everybody be careful as you're going about your business this weekend.
16: Oh, yeah. Last day of school on a Friday. The kid better be in camp by Monday.
17: I was in Camp Civitan by then in North Carolina.
16: I need the break for 3 weeks. You do, kids.
17: Never. I can't believe that. I mean, all the camps I've gone to, that's the one I remember more than anything, Camp Civitan.
16: Is that the one with all the asbestos problems?
17: That was the one we were in, the little wood cabins. And one of the guys on the top bunk slept with his eyes open. A kid slept with his eyes open.
16: Oh, God.
17: Just weird. I
16: forgot about that story.
17: Just weird, man. That was a scary deal.
16: Camp Lejeune was the one with all of the water issues and the lawsuits that you see on those late night commercials.
17: I can still get some money out of that because I lived in that area, right?
16: Yeah, I think so.
17: Right.
16: That works for me.
17: Okay, you keep the money and the cancer. How's that? Yes, that's right. You can keep the cancer and you can have the money, too. I don't need the money. That's fine.
16: There you go. Well, you were in Blanco. You should have driven south to go to Antonio last night to watch game two of the Spurs and the Minnesota Timberwolves. Although if you went to that game, there wasn't a lot to watch. I mean, it was total domination by San Antonio pretty much from the opening tip. 133-95, the final score. An incredibly impressive bounce back from the young Spurs. Wemby and Fox led the way. They set the tone early. Those are the two best players on the team. They both took a lot of blame after game one, and they shouldered a lot of the blame.
17: Sure. It wasn't
16: just from the outside world. They realized that they did not play well enough in the series opener. They both delivered last night. I mean, everybody delivered last night. The game was over by halftime. San Antonio led by 24 at the break. They led by as many as 47 in the second half, won by 38. The starters didn't play in the fourth quarter. I mean, it was a total beatdown and exactly the response Spurs fans were looking for.
17: Well, I mean, and you talked about Fox needing to pick up his game a little bit. Wemby offensively was good. He played all aspects of the game last night the way that we've seen him play most, with the exception of last week when he was just, you know, swatting shots away and not really doing much offensively. He did it all last night.
16: Yeah, much more efficient performance.
17: Everybody was. I mean, guys off the bench, you know, 9 points, 12 points. I thought they were efficient all around.
16: Oh, yeah. Well, they scored 133 points. Yeah. That's the most for the Spurs in a playoff game since 1983. So when they had, you know, the Admiral and Tim Duncan and Tony Parker and Manu Ginobili,
17: yes,
16: they never got to that number. It was sort of a defensive identity with that team. But the Spurs played great defense, too. I mean, to hold a team to 95 in today's NBA is not easy to do.
17: Sure.
16: But obviously going for 133, I mean, the Spurs made 16 threes. They shot 50% from the floor as a team. They did pretty much everything right. And they look desperate. I mean, we talked about it yesterday. Like, San Antonio needed to be the more desperate team. You don't want to go down 0-2, having to go on the road to Minneapolis. And Minnesota had kind of done their job, right? They say, oh, you just want to steal one road game. Now, I was pretty embarrassed for them by their lack of energy and effort that they showed. But I think San Antonio deserves a ton of credit. They snatched that game, again, pretty much from the opening tip and left no doubt.
17: And they didn't let Edwards really, really get rolling. I mean, they defended him. They understood that that guy was expecting to be even better in game two. And he was just kind of the same. He's not total, you know, he's not the Ant Edwards we're used to seeing. He's just not there yet.
16: No, only 24 minutes for him last night.
17: Yeah, you could tell. That thing was sore. He was coming off a game where he expended a lot of energy in a short period of time and scored enough that had to bother him. That knee had to bother him a little bit. And I think you could tell last night. That's sort of the way I wanted to see him in game one. Or a little less than even that.
16: Yeah.
17: And we did. And we saw him come out fired up. I think probably by the next game, he'll be ready to roll. Because is that a home game then?
16: It is a home game.
17: Yeah, he'll be fired up. And he'll be and not close to 100%, but he'll be the best that we've seen of him since this injury happened, I got a feeling. As you said, the Spurs have to be much better even on the road, which means Wimby has to be that offensive guy and that defensive guy. But the other guys – The other characters have to come along, too.
16: Yeah, it was the largest loss in the postseason for Minnesota in franchise history. And their head coach, Chris Finch, after the game said, "We got punked."
17: Yeah.
16: And he is absolutely right. And, yeah, just an incredibly impressive showing by San Antonio. Games 3 and 4, Friday and Sunday in Minneapolis. And the Spurs bounce back. I saw, this morning San Antonio opened up as a 3.5-point road favorite for game 3 coming up tomorrow. So even though the series is shifting north,
17: sure,
16: San Antonio is still the favorite at least for this next game. I expect game 3 to be much more competitive. I think it's going to resemble game 1 a lot more than it did game 2.
17: I would agree.
16: The fans are going to be going crazy up there in Minneapolis, but again, so much to like from the Spurs. And the big thing, what kind of set the tone early, and I know it wasn't Wemby's best scoring outburst of his career. He had 19 points. But he remembered that he was tall. He had a dunk on the first play of the game, a putback dunk. And then there were like two or three alley-oops in the first quarter where it's like he remembered that he's 7'4". The Spurs remembered that he's 7'4". And it's like, yeah, you could shoot threes, but also nobody can defend you because you're just bigger than everybody else.
17: Yeah, I mean, even when your other players offensively, when they shoot the ball and the ball comes off the backboard or off the rim, this guy came out of nowhere last night on a slam. I'm like, where did he just come from?
16: Yeah, the very first play of the game.
17: I'm like, this dude remembers that he's the biggest thing out there. And he says, if I just follow these up, I'm going to outjump everybody there. I'm already there.
16: Right. There aren't a lot of people on the face of the earth who can defend Victor Wembanyama.
17: No.
16: And again, he is
17: his athletic ability and quickness and just he is so coordinated for such a big guy.
16: Yeah.
17: Still amazes me that he fell on his face, but – and again, I'm a very coordinated guy, and I've fallen on my face.
16: You're not very coordinated. You couldn't even say that with a straight face.
17: That was hard, yeah.
16: Come on, man.
17: Oh, my goodness.
16: All right, coming up next, we'll let you hear from Sean Miller, his thoughts on the great offseason for Texas basketball and coaching kids in the era of NIL. That's coming up. This is Bucky and BK on 1300 The Zone and the iHeartRadio app.
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2: Welcome back to Bucky and BK with Bucky Godbolt and Brad Kellner. Final segment for an abbreviated Thursday show. Get to a little Sean Miller sound here, sir.
3: Yes, sir. It's
2: been a while since we've heard from the men's basketball
3: coach. Anybody crossing that street?
4: We will foul the living shit out of you.
2: He did not say that on his recent podcast appearance on the Field of 68. He did not say this
4: either. We have a virus called fouling.
3: Oh, Lou Carnesecca himself. And he sounds like him.
2: He definitely did not say this.
4: But our team, and this is a Texas problem, we have a virus called fouling. And it has plagued us from the opening tip of the first game until tonight. It's not the officials. It's not Kentucky. We will foul the living shit out of you.
3: We'll
4: foul a three-point shooter. We'll foul at the end of the clock. We'll leave our feet on drives. We'll reach.
2: All right, that's enough of that one.
3: No. Dude, you talking about a guy telling it like it is. Like from the beginning, like from the first game on, we will foul you any way possible. We'll foul you. When you come out of the locker room in the tunnel, we will hack you and push you up against the wall, and they'll call fouls on us before we even get to the court.
2: During layup lines.
3: Oh, my gosh.
2: We'll come over there and hack you.
3: Oh, my goodness.
2: Uh-huh.
3: That is the funniest post game right there.
2: We got to get to this one, too. Because anytime we talk about Sean Miller press conferences, I mean, that one that we just played or this one right here, these are the two best.
4: Oh, it's, you know, I think I told you guys, like, a disciplined team, disciplined players, you know, coached by a disciplined coach and environment and staff. And we have to coach those guys better in those areas. Now, if I tell you not to cross the street, and I keep telling you, and I say, I swear, whatever you do, do not cross the street. And you do, and the bus hits you. I'm going to take responsibility as your parent. But damn it, how many times do I have to tell you not to cross the street? We got some of that going on.
2: Yeah.
3: We got some of that going on.
2: That's epic right there.
3: That is epic.
2: Yeah. Well, here's some sound from Sean Miller this past weekend. Look, a lot has changed. You go on a run to the Sweet 16. You win three NCAA tournament games in 5 days. Then all of a sudden, everyone feels a lot better about you. And I think you feel a lot better about yourself and the direction of your program as well. Sean Miller, a guest on the Field of 68 this past weekend. We'll start with this cut. You know, obviously, year one is tough for any coach. You don't have a lot of time to put together a roster. You just kind of have to piece things together with what you have. Sean Miller was asked about the difference between roster construction going into year one versus what this offseason has been like.
5: Us, we kept a number of guys that were previously here at Texas and welcomed them back. You know, Tremont Mark, Jordan Pope, two guys that were just amazing for us towards the end of the year. But we did that. We mixed in some guys that we were able to bring with us, some kind of late in the game. And then obviously Daylon Swain came with us from Xavier when we were there. So, you know, that was kind of like the starting point. You know, I think like everything, Jeff, once you're in a league and you change to a new job, especially at a place like the University of Texas, it's really healthy to have the perspective of being at that place for a year, being in that league for a year. You're much more sure-footed. I think you know at that point, like what it's really about, what you need to be successful. And to some degree, you learn a lot about, you know, the place that you're now at. So coming into this spring, we really did, in fact, have a plan. And we really wanted to be super aggressive right out of the gates, knowing that we had some real needs to fill. But I like where we ended for sure.
3: Yeah, I mean, they got the guys that they wanted to get, and they did it early, BK. They targeted some players that they wanted, the kid from Colorado. They did what they need to do, especially when it comes to, you know, you can always use another big man. You and I will be saying that. If they had eight big men, we'd say, you know what, they probably need one more.
2: Yeah.
3: You know, but I think to get the guard play down, to get the shooters that they need, that's important too. You know, you can't get to some of these championships where you're trying to win the real, real big games unless you have

0: guard play, that you have a floor general out there. They really didn't. They had like four or five guys. We're going to lean on this guy this game. We'll lean on this guy this game. But they didn't have that guy that every game you were going to get a consistent play out of. You know, they got scattered play from different people.
1: Yeah.
0: You know, but no consistent floor general out there. And I think they have at least two of those guys right now.
1: Yeah, they clearly had a plan in the portal, and they did a tremendous job executing that plan,
0: sure,
1: bringing in five impact players. And all five of these guys are going to play a lot for, yep, Texas. And all five of them also have multiple years of eligibility left. So you're talking about guys who can help this team in the short term, but also guys who are going to be able to help this team in the long term
0: too. Well, yeah, guys who are going to probably play well together, have some success, and say, listen, I want to do that. Let's run that back again.
1: And again, we can't bring it up enough. If Texas would have lost to NC State in the first
0: place, yes,
1: think about the way they ended the regular season, the embarrassing loss to Ole Miss in the SEC tournament. If they would have lost that first four play-in game, then this offseason is completely different. I don't think the NIL investment that Texas is clearly doing right now happens if Texas doesn't go on the run that they went on.
0: And you know, and that's a credit to the coaching staff and to those players that,
1: sure,
0: you talked about, Mark, and guys who, you know, the Pope that hung around here. Yeah, I mean, they didn't play great all year long. You know, they had their ups and downs. But at the end of the season, they played pretty well together. And that kind of kept things together for this team and the way they went in the portal and what they've done in the recruiting part, too.
1: Yeah, I mean, they were a tip in away,
0: sure,
1: and a missed call away from playing in the Elite Eight this year.
0: Right.
1: They were right there on the cusp of a Final Four. And look, Sean Miller gave those guys a lot of credit.
0: He did.
1: Right after Texas lost, he's like, I told those guys in the locker room, Jordan, Tremont, Kendall Weaver, like, you guys lay the foundation,
0: yes,
1: for what we're about to build here. And like, everything that happens after you all happened because of you. And I think he realized even in real time, like, if we didn't do this, then my whole tenure at Texas might have been completely different.
0: You're absolutely right. But you're right. The NIL money, those type of things that you know, you're begging for,
1: yeah,
0: wouldn't happen if all of a sudden you got beat by NC State.
1: Obviously, the deeper you get into a coach's tenure, and Steve Sarkisian's talked about this, and Jim Schlossnagel's talked about this, and Vic Schaefer's talked about this, the deeper you get into your tenure, the more you can construct a roster that resembles what you're looking for. And I think clearly year two's Texas men's basketball roster is going to be way more of what Sean Miller's looking to do.
0: Oh, no doubt.
1: Which is great. We talk about NIL all the time for a million different reasons. You wonder about coddling kids, right? With the transfer portal, with NIL, it's like, well, if my coach is mean to me, if I don't like my coach, then I'm just going to leave and somebody else is going to pay me. Like, it's easier now to go somewhere else and to get paid than ever before. So Sean Miller was asked on the Field of 68 podcast, has NIL changed your coaching style? Because he's known as a hard-nosed, you call him,
0: yes,
1: Luke Carr in a second. He's known as a hard-nosed guy. He was that at Arizona. He was that at Xavier. He was asked, has NIL kind of changed the way you have to coach your teams? I thought this was a great answer.
2: No, Rob, I would tell you, all the NBA coaches that I respect, that I've gotten to know over my time, you know, some that started in the NBA as assistants and became head coaches, some younger, some older. And the one common theme they all end on with me is like, look, the best, they want to be coached. They want to be pushed. You know, you also have to treat guys with respect. But when you come to like demanding, being demanding, holding them accountable, trying to get them to be better than they are, to improve them, to get them to do things that maybe otherwise they didn't think they were capable of doing. You know, all those things are difficult and it takes togetherness and teamwork to achieve. But for the most part, you know, I think if you target guys that are coming to the University of Texas to compete for a Final Four, that want to be in the NBA, know they have to get better and are willing to do the work, I have really not run into any problems. You know, the guys who have problems, they would have been the guys that would have had problems, Rob, 20 years ago, 10 years ago, pre-NIL, that just, you know, quite frankly, they want to be something, but they're just not willing to invest to become that, whether that's a better teammate, a better player on a team, or just improving themselves. So I think those guys still have a lot of problems. But for the most part, I think in today's game, we're really in a healthy space. Players want to be great, and they're willing to put the work in.
0: Yeah, and in other words, no, I haven't changed my style. I've been the same. I've been the same coach.
1: Yep.
0: I coach this way. I tell you, don't cross the road. I'm going to be critical of you when it's needed to be. I'm not going to disrespect you, but if you play a game where you just absolutely suck, guess what? I'm going to let you know.
1: Yep.
0: I'm not going to put my arms around you and say, you know what? You'll do better next game. I want to know why you sucked. We didn't practice you sucking all week. Why all of a sudden you get to the game when it's the most important and you're terrible? He's coaching his same way. He understands about, and just like he said, those same kids would 20 years ago would be, you know, the same problem kids. If they're a problem kid now because of the money, they'd be a problem kid back when they weren't getting money. So
1: Don't practice sucking.
0: How did you get that way? That's not what we practiced this week.
1: All right, that'll do it for a Thursday edition of Bucky and BK. Round Rock Express Baseball is coming your way next. The Buck and I will be back tomorrow at 5 o'clock. Y'all have a great night, and thank you so much for tuning in to Bucky and BK on 1300 The Zone and the iHeartRadio app.
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14: There was a murder in Central Ohio that many people still don't want to talk about. The man who committed that crime once sat on death row, but now he's on the run. His name is Lester Eubanks. Lester didn't tunnel out of prison or scale a stone wall. On a December morning in 1973, he and a small group of inmates were granted permission to walk outside prison walls. His handcuffs were taken off. He changed into civilian clothing, and he and three others were driven to a local mall. They were told they could wander the stores and were asked to return to a designated meeting spot. Hours later, all the inmates came back, except Lester Eubanks, and he hasn't been seen since.
15: He had a full plan. The guy had a plan.
16: I was just astounded that this could actually happen.
14: There were many years when it seemed like no one was even looking for Lester. But recently, his whereabouts have become the focus of the U.S. Marshals Service, the federal agents who track fugitives. The case is testing the marshals.
17: Those nine lives are running out, and we're going to catch up with Lester.
14: And is being urged on by those hurt most by Lester's crime.
18: He's had enough free time. He confessed to the crime, and his time is up.
14: I'm Sunny Hostin with ABC News. Over the past year, a team from the ABC News Investigative Unit joined the search for Lester Eubanks. They uncovered new leads, possible sightings, and at every turn found resistance from those who want Lester Eubanks to be forgotten. What they've uncovered is a case that's about more than murder. It's about family loyalty, a life on the run, and a first-hand look at how the U.S. Marshals are trying to solve one of the oldest fugitive cases in American history. Now they may be closer than ever. From ABC News.
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21: 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The FBI called it murder for hire.
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30: You know, America's produced like lots and lots of stuff. 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The fact of the matter is all day long, every day, there are warehouses full of stuff getting just pushed off a cliff. 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
28: That's Ian Nagoski, who runs the Canary Records label.
30: A friend of mine said that what he loves is being the guy standing at the edge of the cliff, waving his arms, going, wait, no, let me look at those first before you throw them away. I think there might be some good stuff in there. I think there might be some stories. I don't think we should throw all those away yet.
28: We have a season, 10 episodes of stories from that realm, of things that were just barely saved, and in some cases, not saved at all. A bizarre tale of two infamous New Yorkers.
31: They booby-trapped their home and turned it into a sealed fortress of ephemera.
28: A missing chapter of American music history.
30: There hasn't been a guess culturally that they matter. So they get thrown in the garbage.
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0: It's over. 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
3: It's August 2023, a county government meeting in Pennsylvania's Lehigh Valley. A young woman, early 20s, steps up to the mic to speak.
5: My two-month-old son was happily drinking milk from his bottle when he quickly started choking, turned blue, and went limp. My boyfriend transported our son to the changing table as I grabbed an anti-choking device and my boyfriend began assembling it. Two pumps of the device and my son was conscious, gasping for air and coughing up milk.
3: They all went to the ER to make sure the baby was okay.
5: But upon arriving at Lehigh Valley Hospital, the diagnosis quickly became something so different.
3: One of the doctors had a theory.
5: She stated to my father and mother-in-law that we are young, first-time parents who got frustrated with our baby and violently shook him to make him stop crying, and a confession would only make things easier for us.
3: The parents were told to leave the hospital without their son, and he wouldn't come home for 7 whole months.
5: I'm a postpartum mom dealing with the grief and the trauma of my son being ripped from my arms. And I'm a mom who lost everything in less than 24 hours due to one doctor's misdiagnosis. Enough is enough.
3: And then the next person speaks. And the next one. The stories they tell form a pattern of parents walking into a Lehigh Valley hospital to get help for a child, only to leave without them. And the same doctor's name kept coming up again and again. A pediatrician.
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3: 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From Serial Productions and the New York Times, I'm Diane Neary. And this is The Preventionist, a story about a doctor and the rise of a powerful field of pediatric medicine.
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8: John Polk was my nemesis. I knew in order to live a rich and fulfilling life, one where I was equal under the law and could be happy and fulfilled, I needed to defeat the message that John Polk was peddling.
9: I'm John Polk. For years, I was the poster boy of the conversion therapy movement. 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I wore the label of ex-gay with pride. 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
12: Aggressive expansion is here. The men and women's NCAA basketball tournaments are officially expanding to 76 schools from the previous 68-team bracket. For the men's tournament, the first four will be replaced with 12 games featuring 24 schools in Dayton and one other city to be announced, featuring the lowest-seeded automatic qualifiers and at-large teams. The women's tournament will play the preliminary round on home campus sites. Quarterback Aaron Rodgers is expected to visit the Pittsburgh Steelers, and according to NFL Network's Ian Rapoport, he is considering likely to play for the Pittsburgh this season. There's no agreement at this time, but a contract could be finalized during Steelers rookie minicamp this weekend. Baseball scoreboard, the Nationals power past the Twins 7-5. Cleveland holds an 8-5 lead over the Kansas City Royals in the top of the ninth inning. Round one of the Truist Championship at Quail Hollow, Sungjae Im at the top of the leaderboard, 6-under. I'm Chris Perfett.
4: Ladies and gentlemen, it's Covino and Rich.
14: This is Seth Rogen on Covino and Rich. I've never heard of them before, but they seem very confident, and I feel as though they know what they're doing. So, let's tune in.
4: It's Covino and Rich, the worldwide leaders of nonsense.
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15: Monsi, I'm going to be honest. This is day four as CNR's on vacation. Still don't know if I've tweeted out the right link for our YouTube. Still don't know the name of Mike's segment from yesterday.
16: Well, that's good. Hey, listen, at least you're not moving backwards. At least you're kind of just in the same spot. That's never a bad thing. What's up, everybody? Happy Thursday.
15: We are going to look backwards, a bit of a throwback Thursday, but not in the way that Covino and Rich usually do it. It comes up in about 20 minutes or so. But we are going to look back at not only something that we said yesterday, but something that Draymond Green said yesterday.
16: Oh, yeah. Draymond Green had a lot to say about the NBA playoffs. And the NBA playoffs are here, and DraftKings Sportsbook is an official sports betting partner of the NBA. 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Again, that's promo code CRSHOW at DraftKings. The crown is yours.
15: I only say this because when you tweet out the show stuff, there is this nice graphic.
16: Yes.
15: That shows up.
16: Yes.
15: When I just tweeted it out, it was a link. So I think
16: I'm not doing anything fancy here. I'm literally
15: sure
16: just copying and pasting it, Dan.
15: I know. I just think I may have done the wrong
16: you
15: one.
16: Probably
15: but you can
16: did.
15: Watch us live on
16: yes,
15: YouTube.
16: Yes, you can.
15: You can always listen to us on the iHeartRadio app or your local station. Jason Stewart is here in Danny G's place today. Hello, Jason.
17: Hello, everybody. Hello.
15: Iowa Sam here on a, should we call it a stressed out Thursday?
18: No. Everything's good.
15: Oh, yeah. Everything is
16: we
15: good.
16: We calmed him down that quickly.
15: Everything is good. Everything is all good. And we said goodbye to Prison Mike and say hello to Chris Perfett at the news desk. What's going on, Chris?
18: Everything is wonderful. Everything is fantastic.
15: It is.
16: There we go.
15: It is. Unless you're Draymond Green, who for whatever reason just isn't understanding how things work.
16: I think Draymond Green is fine. I think he's fine. Like, he thinks he's fine.
15: Yes.
16: Do you get what I'm saying? Like, I don't think he's losing sleep over any of the things that come out of his mouth.
15: Are you sure?
16: I really don't think so.
15: I'll tell you what. The Inside the NBA crew is super professional. And last night, after a dog of a game between the Timberwolves and Spurs, something that, by the way, I thought we called in Tinderwolves. Are you calling it Tinder Wolves like Monty or Wolves?
17: It depends who's saying it. To Monty, it's Timber Wolves.
15: I think we called last night's Tinder Wolves game.
16: Yes.
15: Where we thought it was going to be a blowout. Mm-hmm. Now, Wemby didn't have 30, but they didn't need him to do because they were up by 30 for most of the second half, if not all of it. So it was a blowout. After that game, you got to do Inside the NBA, and even Ernie made the joke. But this happened earlier inside the NBA in the program with Draymond Green sitting in the chair of Shaquille O'Neal, talking about the latter days of the Warriors and as their reign is coming to an end, which shouldn't be a shock to anyone. It was a theme throughout the season. And when you saw them hug on the sidelines, you kind of knew something was going to happen. Still no determination on Steve Kerr's future. But Draymond Green, Kenny Smith, Charles Barkley, Ernie Johnson talking about the demise of the Warriors. And this is how it all started.
0: Sports are for young people. You hope to have a great long career, but sports, nobody wins when they're 37, 38.
19: But you said what you said. I didn't want to hear if he believes what you're talking.
0: Yeah, I mean, I think the goal is just to not look like you in the Houston Rockets uniform.
19: Yeah.
0: Is ultimately the goal for us? Like, we don't want to.
19: What does that look like?
0: Did you see it?
19: I'm just asking.
0: I saw it. I mean, so, you know.
15: All right, that's kind of the point. I don't think Charles heard him. I don't think Charles was listening to him, because Charles said yeah to that point.
16: He really
15: where it sounded
16: did.
15: Like it yes. agreed with him, but mm-hmm. I don't think that he did, because then Kenny stepped up and was like, well, tell me about it then,
16: right.
15: Draymond.
16: How was that?
15: If you're going to go to that point, Kenny knew right away that was a low blow.
16: Yes.
15: And then Draymond had the decision to make. Do you stick with it, or do you apologize and make a U-turn? Well, he's not going to make an apology and make a U-turn. He stuck with it, said what he had to say, and moved on. And after that, there wasn't a huge back and forth where Chuck took offense.
16: Mm-hmm.
15: But everyone else, I felt on social media, took offense to what Draymond Green said, because what Draymond Green said, not only was it classless, Monty, it was factually incorrect when you look at Charles Barkley's tenure with the Houston Rockets.
16: Immediately when he said that, I was like, first of all, did you watch Charles Barkley, like really watch him? Because we're around the same age, Draymond Green and I.
15: Yeah.
16: And I have images of my brothers watching Charles Barkley. One of my brothers, Gus, hey, what's up? One of his favorite players, if not his favorite player, was Charles Barkley. And so I didn't have like images of him or memories of him being bad as a Rocket. If anything, I just remember him still carrying a team and being the guy. And that's what's funny about Draymond Green. Draymond Green talks a lot like he's the guy, when he just was on a team that had the guys. And kind of like Austin Rivers pointed out, like, you got very lucky to be in a situation where you're surrounded by all of these Hall of Famers in different ways. But he tends to speak like he's the guy. And I don't know if it's ever going to be something that can be corrected in his brain, because he's not the guy. He's not. And we don't need to talk about the championships, because everybody knows Charles Barkley didn't win one. But let's talk about the All-NBAs. Let's talk about the All-Stars. Let's talk about the MVP. Let's just talk about being a guy who's carrying a team, not a guy who's number four on a team. A great part of a team, of a dynasty, but you are not the guy.
15: Charles Barkley, you mentioned his resume there. Charles Barkley did things that Draymond Green will never hear of. And the problem that I see with Draymond and what is happening is because he's saying these things trying to be, he's trying to be Draymond is what he's trying to be. And he is now doing harm to his own reputation and his own career, because I think that a lot of us would appreciate what Draymond did in his career
16: mm-hmm.
15: as a defensive player for what he did for a long time in his career and say, you know what, that's a heck of a player. But now when Draymond is taking shots at everyone else, and to your point, talking about roles that players played that Draymond could never dream of, it makes me, you, and everyone else then say, okay, all right, let's bring out the fine-tooth comb, Draymond. Let's look at your resume. Let's look at what your Warriors have done since you won that last title in 2022. Chuck's teams with the Rockets was there 4 years. They went to the Western Conference Finals twice. They got Stockton and Malone. It's what they did. Like, they were. That's who they ran into. Now, the last year didn't end right. The next year was, the third year was the lockout season, I believe. But the final year of his career, yeah, it didn't pan out. But when you look at what's going on, that title for the Warriors was 2022. We're in 2026. This team made it to the playoffs a couple of times, won a series against the Kings, then were ousted from the playoffs. They only made it to the conference semifinals twice and were not competitive. Last year, the Timberwolves made quick work of them after it took everything for them to just beat a Houston Rockets team in the first round. And so when Draymond starts to say those things about Charles Barkley, separate of all that, it makes us look at Draymond's career a little bit more, and that's where Draymond is doing harm.
16: You make a good point, because it's like there's no reason to believe right now that the Warriors are going to be a competitive team next year. There's no reason to believe that. They're getting older. They don't have the money, the cap space, the ability to make moves, and Jimmy Butler is not going to come back. Love Jimmy. He's not going to come back to start the season. So you're at the end of a career, and it can even get worse than it is right now. So it's why come at Charles this way? Because it just, it did, it made no sense. Like, you weren't actually proving any points at all.
15: Jason Stewart said yesterday he's sick of debate shows, but you do love conflict. And there appeared to be conflict last night between Draymond Green and Charles Barkley, and it obviously piqued your interest as well.
17: Conflict, but I think I like discomfort even more. And this exchange had plenty of discomfort. You know, in our business, we see this all the time, right? Draymond is kind of half in, half out. He's not done playing, but he wants to do what we've been doing for a long time. And we see it all the time. We watch a show or we listen to a show, and they're being very chummy, and they're giving it to each other, and sometimes they give low blows to each other. And when you enter that space, you think, well, I could also give them low blows because that's what the nature of the show is. And I think when Draymond said that, he was expecting for each of the people on that panel to be like, oh, and like give him props for the line. And it was crickets, because you don't enter our space. We can give each other crap, but you can't enter our space. You haven't earned the right to do this. And I think Draymond, that's just one of my issues with this exchange. And then he goes on, like, Charles Barkley, I'm old enough to remember that Charles Barkley had to do like either jail time or pay a stiff penalty for throwing a small person out a window. It's like part of his story. I wish he had done something in this moment. Like, would anyone have blamed Charles for like throwing a punch or like at least saying something? You were right. He demurred. Like, he kind of let it go. But I think everybody thought Charles was well within his right to say something or do something physical in that moment.
15: I want to get to Chris Perfett in a second, but you talk about the Charles Barkley past. It's something I mentioned earlier on the network that, for those that don't remember, and by the way, Monty, you're saying you're around the same age as Draymond Green. I looked it up. Draymond Green was 10 in what would have been the worst series of Charles Barkley's career. So when you're 10 years old, I don't think that you can grasp really what is going on and what is happening with the player. But Charles Barkley, there was a time where he was a bad boy in the NBA. He wasn't liked. He was maybe a bully and had conflicts with reporters. That obviously is a complete 180 to the Charles Barkley that we know now. And that's the lesson that I think Draymond Green needs to learn. It's right there in front of you. Charles Barkley and Bill Laimbeer and everybody's fighting during the 80s. Charles Barkley's getting fined. Charles Barkley's on commercials saying, I'm not a role model. And now look, book after book, everybody wants Charles Barkley. Draymond Green sticking to the shtick of who he is as a player, as a menace, is not going to go well for him as he furthers along in his career.
16: Chris, I think before, yeah, go ahead.
1: Yeah, I just, in addition to that, I think his time on the inside the NBA has also dulled us to just, because Charles is such a self-defacing person, I think we forget sometimes how good he was just period on the court, not just his attitude, but like Draymond's like chipping at his time in Houston. And I'm sorry, Draymond, you kind of wish you could have an end of a career like Charles Barkley had, even in Houston. Like the how good Chuck was as the round mound of rebound is just completely lost in this kind of fight when the Draymond jab was just not only mean, but also anachronistic. This is one of the greatest players who have ever played the game of basketball. And just because he doesn't have a ring on his finger does not take away for how good of a player he was. And I think that he should flaunt that a little bit more.
16: I don't know if what you said made me just think that he didn't hear it right in the moment. And you're right. Did he not hear it, or did he not process it in time? But his reaction, his lack of reaction only benefited Charles Barkley. Because imagine if he would have like snapped back and then it becomes a bit of a shouting match. Sometimes Charles can get animated and also say some things that aren't correct because he's trying to defend himself. But the fact that he remained so cool, calm, and collected, and I don't know if that was because he didn't hear it or he just was like, I'm shocked he said that, whatever it was, it made him look so much better. And like you pointed out, Dan, like, Draymond, you're talking to a former bad boy. You're talking to a guy who did it before you, who had a better career, as Chris and we have pointed out already, and so has everybody else. So if he made you look like a mean guy, that's so bad.
15: Yes.
16: That's so bad. He made you look so much worse when he's also a former bad boy.
15: I loved Kenny in sticking up. Yeah. I think that the point as well is, to Jason's point of, you think you're going to come in here on our show and do this? You've been welcome before. We've welcomed you in and done all of this. I want to play it again just so you can tell in Kenny's voice. He's like, oh, okay, what was that like? Tell us. Kenny wasn't doing that to be like, let's rain on Charles' parade. He's calling Draymond out for something that he thought was ridiculous. Here was the exchange again.
0: Sports are for young people. You hope to have a great long career. But sports, nobody wins when they're 37, 38.
19: But you said what you said. I didn't want to hear if he believes what you're talking.
0: Yeah, I mean, I think the goal is just to not look like you in the Houston Rockets uniform.
19: Yeah.
0: Is ultimately the goal for us. Like, we don't want to.
19: What does that look like?
15: See?
0: Did you right see there. It?
16: Yeah.
15: Right there. Kenny knows Charles wasn't listening. Kenny knows Charles didn't hear it, so he said yes. So Kenny steps in. Talk about friend of the year.
16: Right, for real. Right,
15: like of stepping up and having your guys back.
16: And very simple question. What are you talking about?
15: Yeah.
16: What do you mean? Elaborate for us.
15: I want to run this down. Charles Barkley's career started in the 84-85 season. Rookie year as a rookie, and he's talked about his rookie time. I believe, you know, guys like Moses Malone, Dr. J, Andrew Toney were on that team. It's a tough team for a young guy to break into. And he talks a lot about how those guys had such an effect on his career. So year number two, you ready for this? Sixth in the MVP. The next year, sixth in the MVP. Next year, fourth MVP votes. Next year, sixth. After that, runner-up. Next year, fourth. In 1992, 12th in the MVP. In 1993, won it with the Phoenix Suns. MVP finished 10th in voting in 94. 95, finished 6th as an MVP, 12th in voting for the MVP in 96. And then in his first season with the Rockets that we hate, got MVP votes, was 16th at the age of 33 at that point. Draymond Green once.
16: Was one a top time six, in his, right?
15: One time finished 7th in voting for the MVP in the 2015-2016 73 win season.
16: Again. Not
15: you
16: the guy.
15: You wouldn't trade a season of Charles Barkley's for Draymond Green's.
16: Yeah.
15: When you talk about individual. You can hide behind the rings, which I think Draymond Green is doing, or hiding behind Steph Curry and Klay Thompson. But nobody here, nobody in their right mind would rather have Draymond Green's season or career than Charles Barkley's.
16: Nobody. Not even Kenny the Jet.
15: No. I loved it. You know, it was, and called him on it. And again, I'm not giving credit to Draymond, but there was no way he was going to walk that back because that's not who he is, especially what happened off the heels of the Austin Reeves sort of thing. He's not in the business of doing that. But at some point, Monty, he's got to turn it around. And it's why I said earlier in this week that I think Austin Reeves is going to have a better media career than Draymond Green or Austin Rivers. Again, gosh, he did
16: you
15: it again.
16: Did yesterday.
15: We needed a jar here. We had the Taylor Swift, Travis Kelce dollar jar in Covino and Rich. I need to do it here. I think Austin Rivers is going to have a better media career because right now Draymond Green isn't getting it.
16: Yeah.
15: You don't just rain on everyone's parade. And at some point, it's really going to come to burn him. Last night may have been that point. Maybe the backlash he receives, he'll recognize it. But I don't think he's there at that point to even understand what he really said last night.
16: To wrap it up, because I know we're kind of here, but I was going to say, his initial response when Kenny the Jet asks him, he takes a breath. Like, he almost doesn't know how to respond to Kenny. Can you play it back, Sam, real quick? Listen to his reaction right away. You're good. No, yeah, you're fine. It's just he is kind of taken aback by Kenny the Jet responding in such a very subtle way. It's not aggressive. It's not loud. He just wants to ask him.
0: I think the goal is just to not look like you in the Houston Rockets uniform.
19: Yeah.
0: Is ultimately the goal for us? Like, we don't want to. What does that look like? Did you see it?
16: Doesn't know what to say initially. And it was like you said, you had an opportunity to U-turn and say, oh, that came out wrong. That's actually not what I meant. You know what I mean? And said, took a moment, processed it, and said, I'm going to double down on my stupidity.
15: With nothing.
16: With nothing.
15: With zero facts. With a who. He was 10. At the time. And kudos to them. I know some people have not been fans of Barkley and Shaq kind of throwing water on the current players. Sure. I think that what Charles was saying last night was true. And in the current players, you now have this divide. You have these young players and you have these older players. Mm-hmm. I feel the older players in the NBA have actually held back some of the star possibilities we could have, because we're still talking about LeBron. We're still talking about Kevin Durant. We're still talking about Steph Curry.
16: Yep.
15: They've been in the league a long time. And with them still in the league, it means we're going to talk about them. But I just, it's, Charles was actually sticking up for the young players in the league for once. Mm-hmm. And understanding what it takes to win a championship. Draymond took it personally and then did what he did. Jason Stewart.
17: I want to wrap this up with an analogy. And I know I'm a 53-year-old white guy, but this is what this reminds me of. 10 years ago, there was a famous rap battle between Meek Mill and Drake. And the consensus was Meek Mill just destroyed this guy. And then Drake, in the same week, had this like meme from the Hotline Bling video. I don't know if you remember the meme. Anyways, he was having a really rough week on social media. And just by consensus, people that follow both brands, I think Draymond Green's having that kind of week. I think Austin Rivers completely ruined him in the battle of words earlier. And the reaction, even though Charles wasn't defensive at all last night, the reaction by everybody who covers a sport today, it's almost running like 99-1 for Charles. So I think is that an apt analogy? The Draymond Green's having a Drake kind of week?
15: Sure.
17: Thank you.
15: Because, and I didn't realize that Drake had it twice done to him, because the Kendrick Lamar one that we
16: referenced.
17: Oh, he's always on the losing ends of these things. Yes,
15: but I think he can be an easy target, you know, that Drake can be. But I think you're right that he came with that last night because of what happened with Austin Rivers.
16: Absolutely. Absolutely.
15: He had to show he still had the fastball.
16: Draymond Green uniting basketball fans everywhere. Who would have thought?
15: Yeah,
16: right. Who would have thought? Thank you, Draymond.
15: She's Monty Bolaños. I'm Dan Beyer. Jason Stewart's here, as is Iowa Sam. You heard from Chris Perfett. Hanging out on a Thursday as Covino and Rich are vacationing. Not together. Rich and Danny kind of are again.
16: They absolutely are.
15: They're at the same place. Same place. Maybe not the same island, but they're at the same place. And Covino is just far, far away. So you've got Monty and myself tomorrow as well here on Covino and Rich. Coming up next, we do a little bit of a throwback Thursday. All the way back to yesterday. She's Monty, I'm Dan, in for CNR here on Fox Sports Radio. 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

0: Tamino and Rich here on Fox Sports Radio. She's Monty Bolaños. I'm Dan Beyer. 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It's that easy. I've got the page up right now. Chat is going. Manny tweets in. Manny sends the post in. I shouldn't say tweet, but says, Manny Munoz, I remember the Nike commercial. I am not a role model. That's who Charles Barkley was at one point.
1: Right.
0: But now I think that Charles Barkley is loved by everyone.
1: Manny also chimed in, and I believe it's the same one, but he says, so we all believe this is the last time he sits in Shaq's chair? I don't know about that, but as you pointed out, this could have been something that did rub people that make decisions behind the doors the wrong way. This could have.
0: The only way that I think he would be removed is if Charles would say, I don't want him there.
1: Yeah.
0: And I think that they would go to Charles and say, do you want him there anymore? That's actually the process that I think would happen. Do you still want Draymond? And I think Chuck would be like, yeah, absolutely.
1: Yeah.
0: Why? Like, he wouldn't, like, Charles isn't going to kick him out of the spot.
1: Yeah.
0: But I do think that Draymond needs to understand and learn a little something from what went on.
1: Absolutely.
0: She's Monty Bolaños. I'm Dan Beyer. Let's jump over to the news desk. Chris Perfett giving us the latest, and then we'll do our Throwback Thursday in a different, unique sort of way. What's going on today, Chris?
2: Did we clear this Throwback Thursday with Sam? He's very particular about the different segments on Covino. That's your,
0: are we good? Are we? It's not like the actual Throwback Thursday.
2: It's like a faux Throwback Thursday.
0: Yeah, it's kind
3: you
0: of can, like.
3: Do you guys want to do the imaging? You want to do that?
2: Well, I'm doing an update.
3: Not the second.
0: Yeah, I mean, don't worry about it.
4: But I think it's good instinct on Chris's part to clear everything with Sam. He's having a very testy day, so I don't want to do anything without his.
2: Well, as
0: I'm not here to agitate Sam.
3: Let's bringing it up is a great way to have it go away.
1: Yeah.
3: Two times now. Thank you.
2: I just, as a technical producer myself, sometimes I like to make sure that everyone's ducks are in a row sometimes, because clearly it comes back to him. You're the,
3: Hey, Chris.
2: Are you, a catcher?
3: You should do your update. Thanks.
0: Okay. Here's the deal.
2: Okay.
0: You'll get to your update in 10 seconds. Let me just say this. I think everybody's had those days. It's just like, stuff's not working for you. It just is not. Yeah, traffic. You get hit every red light. We get it. So, Sam, I know you think that we're picking on you. We aren't. We've all been there. And so we understand.
2: If anything, I'm commiserating.
0: Well, I don't think you're doing that.
1: No. Yeah, no.
2: But
1: yeah.
2: I was about to by saying that, as my idol Fred Durst would say, it's just one of those days.
0: But yes, it is just one of those days. You know what? I'm going to be Kenny Smith. Here's Charles Barkley. You Draymond Green. We'll pick on him.
2: I'm Draymond Green now. You do the update, Chris Perfett.
0: Okay. Just like Sam said. Tell me about it. What was that like?
2: The Dancing Monkey Shall Get to Work expansion is here. The men's.

0: swamp. Let's head to the field with the voice of the Round Rock Express, Rylan Cobrick.
1: From Durham Bulls Athletic Park in Durham, North Carolina, it's game number 3 of this 6-game set between the Round Rock Express, AAA affiliate of the Texas Rangers, and the Durham Bulls, AAA affiliate of the Tampa Bay Rays. We welcome you into our broadcast. I'm Rylan Cobrick. Johnny Cobbler is our audio engineer. Wade Carpenter handles PR back in Round Rock. We are going to start tonight's game 30 minutes late. First pitch is now scheduled. Actually, make it 45 minutes late. First pitch scheduled here for 7:30 Eastern time. And the Express have lost 6 consecutive games. They're looking to snap this stretch. It's their second 6-game losing streak of the year. Last night, it was another 1-run defeat. Durham hung on for a 3-2 win. The Express could not get their offense going as the Bulls have won 3 in a row for the first time this season. Both teams will enter tonight with a record of 13 wins and 22 losses. The Express are now tied for the worst record in all of AAA. They sit 7 games back of first place in the Pacific Coast League. On the mound today, the E-Train will turn to 29-year-old right-hander. It's Trey Schupak to take the baseball. He's 1-1 with a 5.04 ERA and coming off 5 innings of work in 3 consecutive starts. The Bulls will go with right-hander Ty Johnson, who is set for his AAA debut. The 24-year-old was a 15th-round pick by the Cubs in 2023 out of Ball State and was traded to the Rays at the deadline in July of 2024. On today's Clubhouse Show, we sit down with Express bench coach Chase Lambin to talk about playing here in Durham, along with what he's seeing with this Round Rock club as of late. That's coming up next as our pregame continues. It's a delayed start. We'll get going at 7:30 Eastern time from Durham Bulls Athletic Park. 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

0: tickets now at RoundRockExpress.com and rock 'em. Sitting down with Round Rock Express bench coach Chase Lambin on today's clubhouse show as we get ready for game number 3 of this series here in Durham. And the tarps on the field right now, we're hoping this rain stays away. You know, I was thinking about yesterday, the club loses a 6th in a row right now in a bit of a funk. And I was thinking back to Bull Durham where they say, hey, we want to rain out tomorrow. Let's go turn the faucet on and get the field all wet and we won't have to play the next day. And I think for us, that's a good thing because when doubleheaders were 28-8 since the start of 21. So maybe we need a doubleheader here. I don't think that's a bad idea, right?
1: Not a bad idea. I hadn't thought about that. I didn't know our numbers. I'm looking forward to playing because the sooner we play, the sooner we can win. I'm ready to end this losing streak as soon as possible. So I hope we play tonight.
0: Well, let's talk about Bull Durham a little bit. Is it your favorite baseball movie?
1: I think it is. There's a couple, you know, The Natural and Love of the Game and you know, there's some good ones, but Bull Durham's up there, top three for sure.
0: Did you go over to the old ballpark yet and walk and check it out?
1: I have not. I played here as a player. I wasn't not too old to have played in the old stadium, but I've never been over there.
0: All right, let's talk about the club right now. Obviously, last night, a tough one. You know, it's felt a little bit at times like when the pitching is good, the offense has struggled, and when the offense is good, the pitching has struggled. What have you noticed here over this last stretch?
1: Yeah, it's like tough losses. It's just, you know, mistake here and there and, you know, trying to line up the days when you get good pitching, try to get some good hitting. But I don't know how many one-run losses we've had this year, but it feels like a large amount, larger than normal. So it's we're in the fight. You know, the guys are putting in the work, and there's things to be celebrated, even though the record's not one of them.
0: One of the guys to celebrate as of late, Jonah Bryan, has been great this year, been a big reason why the offense has had success at times, and he's a guy that sees a lot of pitches. What have you liked from his approach this year?
1: He's a pro's pro. He's a professional hitter. He knows what he's looking for. He knows his strengths. He knows his weaknesses, and guys like that can really help a young player like Cam Colley just with how he goes about his business, the way he thinks through a game, both offensively and defensively and on the bases. And so he's a guy you just want on your team. I never really think about Jonah, and that's a good thing because I don't have to worry about Jonah. Jonah's going to do professional baseball things, and he's going to be in the right place at the right time. So I love guys like Jonah.
0: It always feels like you need a guy like that to show some of the younger faces, and that's where I was going to go with my next question. So I'm glad you brought up Cam because over the years, there's been those guys that are in the lineup. How valuable is it to have somebody like that day in and day out to show some of the younger faces at this level how to do things?
1: It's paramount. I mean, players learn more from their peers than they do their coaches. And I'm saying that as a coach. And, you know, I was a type player like Jonah when I was a player. I was the player / mentor and trying to help young guys figure it out because there's so much to learn. And AAA is such a different level than any other level, including the big leagues and AA. So it's its own little ecosystem that Cam's learning how to adapt and bring his best game forward and, you know, and take it to the next level of the major leagues. And the more he can be around guys like Richie and Jonah and the way they play the game and the way they prepare, it's just going to do nothing but good for those younger players.
0: Richie is another one that this year offensively, a lot more power. He's got 5 doubles. Last year he had 6 all of last season. Has there been a different look in his eye this year as he's coming to 26?
1: He's a strong dude, and he prepares as hard as anybody, and he plays as hard as anybody. I mean, for someone that's been around for as long as him and has probably every right to maybe take a pitch off or take a playoff, the dude does not. I mean, no one runs the bases harder. No one gives less at-bats away. I mean, his routines on defense and his early work, I mean, everything's so dialed in with Richie. So he's one of my favorites. I mean, he's a strong dude with a lot of tools and talent, and you know, he's going to do something every night to probably impact the game, whether it be on defense or offense or with his bat.
0: The play last night on the ball that gets away from the first baseman that Lux throws, and then it's Sable who ends up grabbing it and tagging Cam at the plate. It's a wild play. I don't think I've seen something like that in a long time. As that play is developing, what are you kind of looking at from your perspective?
1: I peeked up and saw that home plate was open, and so I could kind of see where Cam's head was. And to their credit, they picked it up pretty early, too. They started running to home plate before Cam even got to third, which if they hesitate at all, Cam walks into home plate. So I think there still could have been an obstruction call, and it's just one of those plays that you hope the instincts are on your side, but that time it was not. Now, in hindsight,

0: You, of course, wanted to have second and third and no outs, but, you know, that's why we're here, is to learn.
1: Okay, my last question. He just walked away. Dave Borkowski was throwing seeds at us, but I wanted him to hear this question. What was the left homering off of him?
0: Good. I'll go ahead and make sure I send in this interview because I bring it up at least once a day. I was trying to ask him the other day, like, wasn't Ottawa a big ballpark? And he's like, yeah. I was like, so you shouldn't have given up the home run to me. And, you know, I bring it up every night. And he always has the trump card that he's got all the big time. So, you know, we got fun with it.
1: All right, it's Chase Lehman, Round Rock Source Bench Coach on today's Kovac Show. Appreciate it.
0: Yep, you got it.
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1: Almost time for first pitch here in Durham, North Carolina. We are starting tonight's game 45 minutes late because of rain in the area. The tarp was on a field, so we are expecting a 7:30 Eastern time first pitch. That means 6:30 for those of you back in Round Rock, Texas. Let's get you the starting lineups for tonight's game. First, for your Round Rock Express, AAA affiliate of the Texas Rangers, each rank coming in tonight, a 13-22 record. This lineup card written out by their skipper in his first season, Kyle Bourne. Cam Colley in the leadoff spot. He's at second base. Playing third base and hitting second, it's Jonah Bride. Aaron Zavala bats third. He's in right field. The left fielder and hitting fourth, Trevor Hover. Diego Castillo bats fifth. He'll DH. The catcher and hitting sixth, Cooper Johnson. Gilberto Celestino plays center field. He bats seventh. Nick Pato hits eighth. He's at first base. And the shortstop batting ninth, Richie Martin. Top third for Round Rock, Colley, Bride, and Zavala. The middle third, Hover, Castillo, and Johnson. Bottom third tonight, Celestino, Prado, and Martin. On the mound for the Express in the home half of the first will be the big right-hander, Trey Tupac, who's thrown it well, has made it through at least five innings in each of his last three starts. And for Tupac, he comes in tonight with a 5.04 earned run average. Now a look at the starting lineup for the Durham Bulls, AAA affiliate of the Tampa Bay Rays. Their lineup card written out by their skipper. He's in the Round Rock Express Hall of Fame, Morgan Ensberg, his third season here with the Durham Bulls. Leading things off and playing shortstop, Carson Williams. Gavin Lux still here on a rehab assignment. He plays second base in that second. Dom Keegan hits third. He'll do the catching. Raynel Delgado is at third base and batting fourth. Logan Davidson hits fifth. He's in right field. It'll be Homer Bush Jr. in center field and batting sixth. Cooper Kinney hits seventh. He'll play first base. The DH batting eighth, Blake Sable. Brock Jones is the right fielder tonight. He bats ninth. Top third for Durham, it's Williams, Lux, and Keegan. Middle third, Delgado, Davidson, and Bush Jr. The bottom third, it's Kinney, Sable, and Jones. Durham has taken the field. That's our cue to go to break. When we come back, it's first pitch here on an overcast night in Durham, North Carolina. The temperature much chillier than what we saw the first two nights of this series, and it has dropped down into the upper 50s. We'll be back in a moment with first pitch right here on Sports Radio, AM 1300 The Zone and free iHeartRadio app.
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1: Round Rock Express Baseball back on the air tonight from Durham, North Carolina. It's game number three of this series. Round Rock Express, AAA affiliate of the Texas Rangers, taking on the Durham Bulls, the AAA ball club of the Tampa Bay Rays. We welcome you into our broadcast. I'm Riley Cobry. John Cobbler is our audio engineer. Wade Carpenter is back in Round Rock handling statistics. The Express are looking to snap a six-game skid, and it's the second six-game losing streak of the season for Round Rock. Last night, another one-run loss. The E-Train have 12 one-run losses this year. They are 2-12 in one-run games, and so they're trying to break this stretch of tough baseball tonight against the Durham team that's playing much better as of late. They have won 3 in a row for the first time this year, but they enter with the same record as Round Rock, 13 wins and 22 losses. Both of these teams are tied for the worst record in all of AAA. And so the Express hoping to get a win to avoid having the worst record in AAA baseball tonight. They'll send out Trey Schupach for Durham. They go with the right-hander. It's Ty Johnson to make the start. So Johnson, the 24-year-old, a former 15th-round pick by the Chicago Cubs in 2023. He's a big, tall guy, 6'6", 205 pounds. And so he will make what is his AAA debut, start of the season on the injured list. And it really wasn't a top prospect coming out of Ball State. While he was there, it was a 5.39 ERA. The Cubs saw something in

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1: Breaking ball right down the middle. Strike three called. Josh Steven, 4 innings, 4 zeros.
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0: This is Josh Steven.
1: Breaking ball right down the middle. Strike three call. Josh Steven, four innings, four zeros.
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0: Back at Durham Bulls Athletic Park, do apologize for some technical difficulties here. We are back up on the air, and there are two away in this top of the first. So Cam Colley and Jonah Bride just struck out to begin this game. And Ty Johnson, the starter here tonight for Durham, making his AAA debut. So we started tonight's game 45 minutes late because of rain. And the tarp on the field for most of the day as Johnson kicks in the first pitch to Aaron Zavala. And this is fouled back. It's 0-1. So Kyle Moore mixing up his lineup card yet again, trying to find some production in the middle of the lineup. So he'll move Zavala up here. See, maybe Aaron can provide a spark for this club. The kick and the pitch. Zavala takes low. We saw him in the leadoff spot last night, and again, you're not going to find a lineup card through the first 36 games now of the season that looks very similar from one night to the next. It's constantly changing at the moment. The 1-1, and that's down and in. Two balls and a strike. And so Zavala, who's hitting .253, a homer and 11 RBIs. Ty Johnson, 24-year-old, stands at 6'6", 205 pounds. The set. The kick and the pitch. Swing and a miss. So the count will go to 2-2 here. Johnson last year had a great season in the Southern League with AA Montgomery. 149 strikeouts in 110 innings. The 2-2. Aaron swings and slices this out of play. And he was named the Southern League Pitcher of the Year. Opened this season on the injured list. And so this is his first game of 2026. Johnson, first base is out of the rubber. He's set at the chest, and the 2-2. And swung on and grounded past the third baseman and into left field. And Aaron Zavala has a two-out single. So after Johnson strikes out the first two he sees, Zavala a two-out knock, and Round Rock has a man aboard. It's Trevor Hover coming up. Hover, who had the night off yesterday, came into the game to pinch hit in the ninth inning and drilled a baseball to left field, but it was right at Justin Henry Molloy. Johnson set, kicks, fires. And Hover right on it, fouls it back. It's 0-1. Cloudy skies right now, 56 degrees here at Durham Bulls Athletic Park. Got the Blue Monster out in left field. 34-foot high wall out there in left. The kick of the pitch. And Hover went around, and it's 0-2. It's 303 down the line in left. 371 to left center. 400 to straightaway center. 373 to right center. And 327 down the line in right. And that Blue Monster has been peppered all series long. It's tough to get one over that wall. We almost saw Round Rock do it last night. Cooper Johnson missed the homer by about 2 feet. 0-2. Swing and a miss. So Johnson, in his first AAA inning, strikes out the side. One of the top prospects in the Rays system. Looks sharp and comfortable at his new level. We'll go to the bottom of the first. It'll be Trey Schupach to take the mound for the Express when we return on Sports Radio AM 13 Under the Zone and the free iHeartRadio app.
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0: Home half of the first inning. Round Rock does not score in the top half. Ty Johnson allowed a two-out single to Aaron Zavala, but came right back and ended up striking out the side in his first inning of work here at the AAA level. So Trey Schupak, the 29-year-old, takes the mound tonight for the Express. Schupak has looked much better as of late. He'll face the leadoff man in Carson Williams. The windup and the first pitch. And Williams will take a strike. It's a sinker, and it's 0-1. For Trey, it's a 1-1 record, a 5.04 earned run average this year. And we'll get a challenge here from Durham, as Williams thinks this pitch missed. It was a strike. The call is confirmed. Unsuccessful challenge for Durham. And on their first pitch offensively, they will be down now to one challenge for the rest of the game. Gutsy call there from Carson Williams to do that, as the 0-1 is swung on and blasted. Left center field, Hover going out, left fielder looking up. It's off the top of the wall. Rounding second, Williams heading to third. The throw from deep left center dribbles in. It's a leadoff triple for Carson Williams. Well, that's one way to make up for losing your challenge on the first pitch of the game, is to hit the next pitch for a triple. Almost got out of here. I mean, that was probably 6 inches from a homer off the very top of the Blue Monster. And so Gavin Lux now will bat. He'll be right on left here. Infield up on the grass for Round Rock. Schupak's first pitch. And he'll miss with the curveball. It's 1-0. So not the start you're looking for. Offensively, Round Rock comes up to the plate in the top half. They collect a two-out hit as the pitch to Lux. He'll swing and miss, and it's 1-1. But the starter strikes out the side, and then in the home half, a leadoff triple for Williams. And now Lux, who's, again, here on a rehab assignment, he has really struggled defensively in this series, 1-1. That's downstairs. It's two balls and a strike. He's had about four throws to first base that have either been thrown past the first baseman or bounced over there. Lux is hitting 177 in his 18 games here on rehab, as he'll swing and line this to right. It's sinking and in for a hit. Gavin Lux, an RBI single. Williams comes home. Two batters in. Durham has a 1-0 lead in this bottom of the first. And they've got the bat dog here tonight coming out to grab the bats that the players drop after heading down to first base. And so, not sure the name of the bat dog, but he got about as big of an applause as Lux did for that RBI single. So the first pitch now to Dom Keegan, and that one will miss from Schupak, but a challenge here from Cooper Johnson, Round Rock's catcher. He thinks this was a strike, and we'll go to the board, take a look, and it was. So a successful challenge by Cooper. And yesterday, you could tell there was some frustration, and there has been some frustration from Round Rock for some of their guys not challenging more often. The Express, just for whatever reason, in the first five innings this year is the 0-1. And it swung on and lifted in the air. First baseline, foul territory. Cooper goes over, gives it a look, and it bangs off the roof here above the lower concourse, lower bowl. So it'll be 0-2 to Keegan. But Round Rock just hasn't challenged early in games this season. And last night, Cooper thought about a challenge at one point, kind of looked over to his dugout to see whether or not he should have, and you could just tell by the body language of Round Rock's dugout, they were frustrated he did not challenge. So he does here, gets a pitch back for the starter, Schupak, the 0-2. Curveball, and that one missed, I'm not sure where. Johnson held it out for a while. It came inside, but if it was challenged, it would have been close. A ball and two strikes. Schupak set. First base out of the rubber. Here's his pitch. And swung on and fouled out of play. And it stays at a ball and two strikes. So Gavin Lux on first base. RBI single. Durham's got a 1-0 lead in this bottom of the first. The kick and the 1-2. Swing and a miss. A sinker running in on Keegan. And Shupak comes back with a strikeout. So there's one away now in this first inning. Trey entered tonight's game with 742 strikeouts in his minor league career. Inching closer to 800. Should get there this year. Set in the first pitch to Raynel Delgado. He'll take a heater off the plate away. It's ball one. Trey Shupak's story all began at LaGrange High School. We get another challenge here from Cooper. So Round Rock challenging early. Cooper Johnson, the catcher, thought this was a strike. We'll go to the board, and he's 1-for-2. So both teams will have one challenge the rest of the game. It was Williams incorrect for Durham in this first inning, and now Johnson incorrect. The 1-0. Delgado takes low, two balls and no strikes. Trey Shupak, who won a state title at LaGrange High School, was drafted by the Pittsburgh Pirates 73rd overall in 2014, decided to forego his commitment to the University of Houston and turn pro. The 2-0. Waved at, a great changeup fading away from the left-hander, and it's 2-1. Shupak started his career in the Pirates organization, but was quickly traded to the Milwaukee Brewers in December of 2015. Now the 2-1. It swung on and rocked, foul. First baseline, that ball was blistered. 105 off the bat there of Delgado, who enters tonight hitting 246 through 33 games. But Shupak traded to the Brewers in 2015, along with Keon Broxton for infielder Jason Rogers. Pirates wanted some infield help as the 2-2. And it's topped foul. And the count will stay at two balls and two strikes. And Shupak continued to ascend through Milwaukee's organization. In 2019, he was the Brewers' pitching prospect of the year. And then was called up in 2020, but did not get into a game and was DFA'd by the Brewers in that 2020 season. As a quick throw over to first, back to the bag goes Lux. He's dealt with arm injuries since that 2020 season. Signed a minor league deal with the Rangers very late into spring training in 25. And had a great year in the minor leagues last year as the 2-2 is fouled out of play. The end of last season, he was knocking on the door to make his major league debut. Did not get that opportunity. He re-signed a minor league contract with the Rangers, and here he is throwing with the Express to begin this 26th season, making his seventh appearance of the year. 2-2. And he got him looking. Froze him with a heater on the outer edge. There's two down. Back-to-back strikeouts from Shupak. Brings up Logan Davidson. Well, both bottom of the first yesterday and today, very similar, where Austin Gomber struggled out of the gate for Round Rock. Didn't look like he was going to make it through that first inning, and then was able to battle and grind through it. Ended up going six frames as a throw over to first, and they picked him off. Shupak puts a little pistol sign to the first base saying, I got you. Trey will end up allowing just the one run. Gavin Lux, an RBI single. And so we'll go to the top of the second. 1-0 Durham on Sports Radio, AM 1300 The Zone, and the free iHeartRadio app. Rock 'em with the Round Rock Express at Dell Diamond. 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
1: Tonight's game is brought to you by Roto-Rooter. It's the top of the ninth, and wait a minute, There's a flood in the dugout.
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0: Celebrate the history of our national pastime at the National Baseball Hall of Fame and Museum in Cooperstown. See priceless treasures that'll bring your baseball memories to life. Connect with events that have shaped and changed the game and our country. 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

Top half of the second, it is 1-0 Durham. A run on two hits for the Bulls. They've got the lead. Ty Johnson returns to the mound for these Bulls. So he will face 5, 6, and 7. Diego Castillo, Cooper Johnson, and Gilberto Celestino. As Johnson's first pitch to Castillo is a sinker that's high for ball one. Ty Johnson making the start tonight. And this is his AAA debut. He's 6'6", 205 pounds. And the 1-0. Fastball for a strike. MLB.com has him as the number 17 prospect in the Rays organization. 1-1. It's fouled away, and it's 1-2. We saw the number 2 prospect in Tampa's system on Tuesday night. That was Brody Hopkins. And we understood why he is so highly regarded. 5 scoreless innings, 3 walks, and 7 strikeouts. It's probably his best outing since coming here to Durham as Castillo swings and pops this up. First baseline, and he'll get up into the seats and out of play. And these two guys, Johnson and Hopkins, were in the same rotation last year with Double-A Montgomery. And it's a rotation that also included T.J. Nichols, who was named the Rays Minor League Pitcher of the Year. The pitch, Castillo swings and chops this foul. So those three guys together, you can imagine why Montgomery was loaded there in their rotation. Johnson will come set, kick, and fire. And Castillo swings a ground ball to the third baseman. Delgado will gobble it up, throw across, and it's there in time. We talked a lot about the infield defense this week for Durham. They have really struggled to finish ground balls and get outs at first. Plain and simple. They just have thrown it away. They've had their first baseman make mistakes over there, pull his foot off the bag, not able to scoop baseballs up. It has been quite ugly, and they would admit it too. Last night was probably the worst of the two games. But Tuesday night, they had their blunders as well. So the first pitch to Johnson, and it's a breaking ball in the dirt, 1-0. Cooper with a 3-hit night yesterday, his first 3-hit ball game of the season. He's got 2 homers and 10 RBIs. He drove in both runs for the Express last night. And the 1-0. And they'll take low. And so it's 2 balls and no strikes. Johnson, the Ole Miss product. A great career there. Originally drafted by the Detroit Tigers in the 6th round in 2019. 2-0 pitch. Fouled back. And it's 2-1. Cooper got off to a hot start and then went into a bit of a funk until last night's game. It was 5 straight games without a hit before last night. As this 2-1 misses up and in, and the catcher Keegan held it out for a while, but he did not want to challenge. Might have gotten the top of the zone. It's a 3-1 count now as Johnson holds, kicks, and fires. Swing and a miss. Fastball that time at 90 miles an hour. Well, Johnson is known for his deception. He's so lanky, and the arm slot he comes from. Cooper now is upset about something. Trevor Daniger, the crew chief, is out to argue here with Cooper. He's standing on home plate. I'm not sure if they're about to give a pitch clock violation on Johnson. Kyle Moore, Round Rock's manager, is coming down here to talk about this. Cooper's talking with Daniger about the issue. Johnson is very adamant that he's correct here. Count's 3-2 right now. There's one away, and you could tell based off the TV feed, Cooper is talking about Johnson not making eye contact here. Johnson, the pitcher. And that maybe he wasn't in the box in time. He's about to strike out because they're going to call a pitch clock violation. I think that's what's happening. Kyle Moore is getting in on this conversation as well. Round Rock's manager in the third base coach's box. I wouldn't be surprised if Kyle gets upset here and revs it up. Just
because of the way things have been going. And yeah, they're going to say Cooper struck out. Trevor Daniger says it's a pitch clock violation. Johnson wasn't in the box, and he strikes out here. And Johnson is irate, and rightfully so. And I think he had a case to make. I mean, he was impassioned here to give Daniger his reasoning for why that's a bad call. And Kyle Moore, Round Rock's manager, now standing there at home plate with Daniger talking about this. So they're talking things over. And Kyle trying to understand what Daniger is saying here. The two will walk a bit down that third base line. Johnson has struck out, so there's two outs in this inning. It's the fourth strikeout. Well, the explanation that was given was that he struck out for trying to use two timeouts that he already used. That was what Daniger just got on the mic and said. Swing and a miss here from Gilberto Celestino. We'll find out what just happened. Bizarre sequence, and that's just the way things have been going. Cooper's in a 3-1 count there. Johnson comes back, gets it to 3-2, and then it's an automatic strike on Johnson, and he punches out. Now the pitch to Celestino misses, and we'll get a challenge. Well, a lot of challenges early in this game. Keegan, the catcher, thinks this one should be overturned, and it will be. So both teams are now 1-for-2 on challenges in this game, but we've already had four of them, and we're not even an inning and a half through tonight. Top of this second, 1-0 Durham. The pitch fouled back by Celestino. Count stays at 0-2. Celestino playing in his 11th game with Round Rock. 0-2, up and in, and it's a ball and two strikes. Hitting 257, still searching for that first home run. Not known for his power, though. Celestino awaits this 1-2 offering, and here it is. It's swung on and lifted right field, and he punches it in for a single. So Gilberto with a two-out knock. Round Rock has a pair of hits tonight. Both of them have come with two outs. And it brings up Nick Prado. Well, Prado last night finished 1-for-4, but the three outs that he made were all fly balls deep to the outfield. Just missed a homer a couple of times. So we'll see if he can get something to hit here from Johnson. The right-hander kicks and fires. And that's down and in for ball one. Almost hit Prado. And I think Nick is maybe saying something here that hit him. Mount Rock's dugout is arguing that. Matt Lawson, Spurs hitting coach, is at the top step of the dugout. He was just yelling there as well. He wanted Daniger to ask for help. The stretch. And the 1-0. Prado swings, a little blooper, shallow center. Shortstop, a step out there. Williams will retrieve it. No runs, a hit. One left on for the Express. We're going to the bottom of the...